0: the culture inside RTE and whether the broadcaster can rebuild public trust. Shane, good morning. Thanks for joining us on Galway Talks.
1: Hello.
0: Shane, can you hear us?
1: Hello.
0: Shane, can you hear us?
1: Bum, bum, bum, bum, bum.
0: Okay, Shane doesn't seem to be able to hear us there, so we'll try and get him back again and see if we can get him on a clearer line there this morning. But we could hear him quite well there. Just while we're waiting to get him back on a clearer line, Connacht Rugby and HelloFresh have teamed up this summer to help families keep kids active during the holidays while making mealtimes easier at home. Now, to celebrate the partnership, Gary on Galway Bay FM's Big Bay Breakfast is giving listeners a chance to win one of four places at the Connacht Rugby summer camps this week. Also to let you know that Galway United, they welcome Bohemians Stadium in DC Park this coming Friday at 7:45 for what promised to be another huge night under the lights, and we've got tickets to give away. Tune in to Ronan on the Lard Wire, on the Live Wire for your chance to win on that as well. And Headfest 2026 brings 6 days of events celebrating Lough Corrib and community, and to kick off the festival afield, we have a bunch of tickets to give away this week on Galway Bay FM's Live Wire with Ronan Lardner as well. I'm going to try Shane again. Shane, can you hear us there?
1: I can hear you perfectly now. I hope you can hear me.
0: I can hear you perfectly as well, Shane. Tell us a bit about the book you've written here, RTE, Saints, Scholars and Scandals. You start, actually, by doing a little deep dive and look into Ryan Tuberty himself.
1: Yeah, it starts off, forgive my voice, it's rather stressed this morning, because I wasn't well last year, but I'm fine now. Ryan Tuberty is really the kind of catalyst who got this story going. Because it was his problem that actually took the lid off everything. And we do a kind of biography of Ryan, which there are quite a lot of interesting things which people didn't know about. You know, he's a very private person in many ways, and when he talks about his past, but he doesn't actually talk very much about some very interesting things about his past, which come out in the book, including his deep involvement in Fianna Fáil. When he was a student, and the expectation of many people that he would actually be a politician rather than a broadcaster, and he only took that decision after he'd been involved in politics in UCD and not very successfully, but with a great deal of commitment to the party. So there are a lot of things like that. I don't want to go into all the details because I want people to buy the book, but I want to tell people that really there's a huge amount of new interesting tales about Ryan Tuberty, about Gay Byrne in particular, and the really one of the common themes about the book, which runs right from 1961 to now, is the secrecy in RTE which exists, this kind of culture of secrecy, which of course disguised Ryan's own real salary or package, which disguised for many years even Gay Byrne's package. And that kind of secrecy and lack of transparency has hidden for many years a lot of things which weren't known, and some of them come out in the book, and I'm kind of delighted to do that. The other thing that might be of interest to you, John, is that there's a huge amount of kind of Galway influence in this. You would probably be aware that one or two of the kind of foundation stones of RTE was Lelia Doolan, who lives in Kilcolgan, and she was a fantastic woman who kind of led a rebellion against a trend in the early days. She was a very creative producer and felt that RTE was going down the commercial road too fast and too far, and walked out, and she was a huge loss, a great friend of Michael D. Higgins, by the way, and a great follower of Michael D. Higgins. And she is now, I imagine you know, she's living in Kilgorgon. She's 91. And she's still fighting the good fight for creative ideas and drama and more of that, not necessarily on RTE, because she walked away from RTE, but in other areas. And
0: protest as well, Shane, protest as well.
1: That's right, she protests as well. And that was on Shannon, and she jumped out of an airplane, didn't she? Mm. She jumped out of an airplane to celebrate her 90th birthday. So she was a big influence there. Bob Quinn, who lives in Connemara, and I went to see both of them, and I tell tales of what happened when I met Lelia, which was very, very funny, but sorry, I better not tell on the air because it's in the book. And Bob Quinn, who's another of those rebels in those times, obviously he lives in Connemara quietly now, but he just walked out of RTE in protest. This was back in 1968, in protest against the way it was going, but was resurrected, as you probably know, in 1995, because when Michael Dee became minister, who was a huge influence on RTE over the years, he put Bob Quinn back on the board as a kind of defiant move to say, look, I'm still a man with the same principles I had 30 years ago, and I get to put people on with the same ideas. And that was an influence which is still in existence, and they're both alive. And they're both doing Galway, so it's kind of got a lot of relevance, I think, for your listeners.
0: Mm. One thing you explore in the book, Shane, is the notion of RTE as the public service broadcaster or the state broadcaster, and that, I suppose, link and that relationship between politicians and the organisation itself.
1: Yeah, that's very apparent, and that's not a trend which RTE or the politicians, I think, should be proud. There was when it all began, of course, RTE Sean Lamass was there, and he ruthlessly put his own people on the board to make sure that the government really had control at that time. And that became a trait and a trend for many, many years, which is, I hope, ending now. But it was a very bad thing that Fianna Fáil put Fianna Fáil people on the board. And then immediately, when the government changed, those people were really sitting in death row until their term was up, and they were replaced by people from Fine Gael or Fine Gael and Labour. And that had a huge effect on the way RTE was run. I mean, you had that section, the 31 row, where the government took on the board and introduced section 31. And when Michael Dee, of course, came back, that was giving the IRA and provisional Sinn Féin off the airways. And when Michael Dee was appointed, one of the first things he did, with the help of Albert Reynolds, I should add, and the approval of it, it was to repeal or not to renew Article 31, Section 31. And of course, then you got people from the Republican movement on RTE, which was a huge breakthrough. But that political influence was there all the time, right up to this day. And of course, the board is still politically appointed, but it's less partisan in a party political way, because the kind of need for that has gone. But still, one of the big problems of the recent scandals was that the board was sitting back and doing very, very little. And whereas people were blamed for the recent scandals, the board escaped to a large extent. And they never looked under the bonnet, and people say, oh, terrible things were happening, the board didn't know about it. But the board, which is politically appointed, may not have known about what was going on, but they didn't ask the right questions, and that's in the book throughout, and it names all the people involved. And that's a huge flaw, which was admitted by the board afterwards, by most of them, where they apologised for various things, and which has been reformed. What they call the corporate governance flaws have been attacked, because there was a good report, and some of them were absolutely dreadful and were the cause of many of the scandals, simply because of the neglect of certain people to do certain things which they were required to do by the closed on state bodies. So, you know, it's not just about scandals, it's not just about Ryan Tubridy and others, it's about a lot more than that.
0: We have to talk about the father of television broadcasting in Ireland, Gay Byrne, as well. I know you dedicate a chapter to him.
1: Yeah. Gay was the father, and I suppose he was the greatest broadcaster Ireland's ever had, and his longevity was quite incredible. But what I try to do in the book, and I think it's very, I find it really, really interesting, was to look at Gay and what he was really like as a person. And what is astonishing, I suppose, about Gay was not the stories of him going bust and getting and recovering. That's one story, but the stories of how close he was to Charlie Hoy. And there's some really interesting letters written by Gay to Charlie Hoy, which I think are being published for the first time, and they show how incredibly friendly he was with Jorge, and they knew each other off the air. In fact, Charlie wouldn't go on the air with him because he didn't completely trust him not to go beyond certain limits, and he wouldn't go on the Late Late Show for 25 years apart from in very small parts, but not to be actually interviewed by guests.

0: report to the authority, it was at the time, of RT by Charlie Hoy himself. And he, you know, he wrote to him afterwards and said how critical he was with this, etc. They were very close indeed, and they fell out over the interview that Gay did with Terry Keane. And they fell out about that afterwards, but they made it up. But there's a lot about that as well, which was absolutely fascinating, and it tells you how close the relationship was between the two men, and how close, presumably, it was between, and it definitely was in other cases where ministers were very, very close to people who were holding positions on the board or even prominent position broadcast in RT. And that is something which I don't think you'd find now, because I think there'd be an outcry if the board of RT today, for all its faults, was very obviously full of people who were close to party leaders or even members of the party.
1: Mm. Another broadcaster which really struck a chord with the wider public here in Ireland was Gerry Ryan. I know you cover his tragic death in the book, Shane.
0: Yeah, that was absolutely awful. And it was, you know, it was, I mean, Gerry Ryan was obviously in the pantheon of RT heroes. His listenership was absolutely huge, as you know, and he was very, very funny. He was very broad. He was rather unique in his broadcasting strength. It was the death of Gerry Ryan we covered, because the real question about it, I mean, obviously there were drugs involved, and it was very, very tragic. But the obvious question that hasn't really been answered was, when Gerry was going through a really bad time with his health as a result of his lifestyle, I think, why did RT not say, look, this has got to stop? And there's a very question about who knew what, about what was going on in Gerry's life at that time, and why the station didn't come in and say, look, you're not in good health, you ought to do something about it, or offer to help. What's the point? And while it was tragic, it was also very controversial, in that many people feel that the employer, the state, some state body, didn't play a more interventionist role in stopping Gerry from going down a road which really was, you know, something which was the cause of his death in the end. And it's a different story, but you know, he had greatness coming for him, and I think his lifestyle was the reason why he was probably not given the Late Late Show at the time that Ryan Tubb really actually got it, because he was at that stage. That was only, I think it was about 18 months before his death.
1: Going back to the payment scandal, Dee Forbes went missing when it came to the Oireachtas committees. You do cover a bit on her and who she is in the book.
0: Yeah, Dee Forbes was a really interesting woman. I mean, she vanished completely. The moment she resigned, she vanished, and she has never surfaced since. And Dee Forbes is painted as kind of by the media, because she's never given her side of the story, as the kind of villain of the piece. And undoubtedly she has a lot of questions to answer. But her health, I have no reason for disbelieving a story about her health, whatever people say. Her health has suffered enormously. The problem with Dee Forbes is that she came in from the Discovery Channel, and she was very successful indeed, in commercial sense, and it was very commercial. She made herself very, very well off. She got the job in a situation which it was a huge surprise that she got it. Moya Doherty was the moving force to get her that job. Moya Doherty was the chair of RT at the time, and obviously the Riverdance era many years before. But she appears to have been utterly insensitive to program making, and out of her depth. One person in the book told me she'd never made a program in her life, so she had no experience in that area. And it does appear that she was expected to get much more money for RT because she was commercially driven, but the government never gave way on the license fee, so it started sinking under her.

0: controversial Tubridy deal was organised, and she was believed and is still believed to have been responsible for that, which was going to ensure that they didn't have to publish figures for his salary of over 500,000. And she was undoubtedly involved in that, and she was involved in the making and the approval of Toy Show, the musical, which was another disaster in commercial terms. And she definitely supported that. So, but I think the really strong point here is that Dee Forbes appeared to be really kind of ruling the roost with the approval maybe of the chair, but without the board really knowing what's going on, and they let her do what she liked to a large extent. And that was one of the real causes of the scandal, because she also was not informing the board of everything that was going on, certainly not in writing, and certain things were happening which go into the book which should have been revealed, which weren't. And Dee Forbes has to answer questions on that as well. So she's, you know, people feel sorry for her, I think, because she was out of her depth. But she did things which actually camouflaged, I suppose, what was happening, which was the cause of a lot of the problems.
1: Did a lot of the people who were responsible for the payments issue in RTE kind of escape accountability here and scapegoats put forward?
0: Yes. I think, you see, one of the themes of this book is that, and you would have seen all the hearings, one of the things was that the Rights Committee sat very, very quickly after Dee Forbes resigned. And they had to find people. They had to find people to put in the dock. And they didn't put, instead of putting the board in the dock initially, they hauled in Richard Collins, who was kind of strategic director under Dee Forbes, Richard Collins, who was in charge of finance, and Geraldine O'Leary, and they were put in front of the camera for a couple of days. And they weren't great performers in front of the camera, but the result of it was, in the absence of the people they were looking for, which was Dee Forbes and Jim Jennings to answer questions, who was director of content, they had these three people in front of them who really, and they didn't have the board in front of them for at least 2 or 3 months when the steam had gone out of it. They put these three people in front of them. Rory Coveney was certainly responsible for one thing, and that was Toy Show, the musical. But it was simply a commercial mistake that he made. But he became the face, one of the faces of all the scandals, which was completely and utterly unfair, because he wasn't involved in the Tubridy case in any way whatsoever. He had made a mistake about Toy Show, the musical, but that was a commercial, an honest mistake. He was dropped. Richard Collins, who was another one, was dropped. This is from the leadership group that RT had at the time, and so was Geraldine O'Leary. All really for Richard Collins, very unfairly, I think, because he was the guy who brought what were known as the barter accounts. These are the ones which Tubridy was paid for, which were hidden. He brought one back on the balance sheet, so they had to be visible. He was the guy who's only remembered for one thing, which was when they asked him a question about what his salary was, and he said, "God, I don't know, I've forgotten exactly what it is," and he was absolutely pilloried for that. And Geraldine O'Leary, who was the commercial director, was the third person really hauled up by that committee, who again did nothing dishonest that I know of, but she had been involved in the payments, all right, but had known nothing about the guarantee, which was the one thing which really triggered off the problem. And she again left under a cloud, very unfairly under a cloud, when the people who should have been in the talk, but they were the useful people, they were the only visible people, so they were dropped from the leadership team and left. And so the people who should have been in there, which was the board, who should have been asking the right questions, escaped scot-free.
1: The book is called RTE Sane Scholars and Scandals. The author is Shane Ross. The very best of luck with Shane. Thanks for joining us on Galway Talks.
0: Thanks, John, very much indeed. John, can I just say, I'm going to be in Galway sometime soon signing books, and maybe you could let just kind of let them know, maybe.
1: You let us know and we'll let them know. Shane Ross, thanks for joining us on Galway Talks this morning. Coming back this morning, a Galway woman shares her IBD story ahead of World Awareness Day.
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1: 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Now, ahead of World IBD Day on Tuesday, Crohn's and Colitis Ireland is launching a new campaign highlighting the importance of community support for people living with inflammatory bowel disease. The It Takes a Village campaign comes as around 50,000 people in Ireland are living with Crohn's disease or ulcerative colitis. Now, one of them is a Galway woman, Sarah Creighton, who says that living with the condition affects everything from travel and work to daily routines and mental health. Sarah joins us to share her experience, while the charity is also encouraging businesses and communities to better support those living with IBD. I know you're originally from Mayo, but because you're living in Loughrea, we'll claim you now, Sarah. Tell us about your own journey, your own story.
3: Thanks for having me on. Yes, my name is Sarah. I'm from Mayo and I myself was diagnosed with ulcerative colitis back in 2019. I had about 2 years of symptoms, so it was a long road to get there, and I think that's quite common, unfortunately, in Ireland for some people living with IBD. So IBD stands for inflammatory bowel disease, so it's made up of Crohn's and ulcerative colitis. So I was diagnosed with ulcerative colitis in 2019, and the initial treatment that I got worked well. So I suppose from maybe a bit of a selfish point of view, I didn't really learn more about it. But then last year I had a couple of flare-ups. So that's what kind of drove me to look into Crohn's and Colitis Ireland some more, and I became a member this year. And yeah, working with them this year now to promote the World IBD campaign tomorrow.
1: How has your condition affected you in your day-to-day life, Sarah?
3: So I suppose right now I'm feeling well, so it's okay for now. But when it does flare up, you know, the kind of main symptoms that I would have would be a lot of like urgency to use the bathroom. You'd be passing blood when you go to the bathroom, things like that. And yeah, I suppose for me the big thing is urgency. But the IBD team in the hospital in Galway are brilliant. And now I know if I do see the signs of a flare, I can contact them, and they have a brilliant IBD nurse tech service. So I get onto them as early as I can, and that would be a big piece of advice I'd have for anyone with IBD, or if you're just experiencing anything that doesn't feel normal to you, to, you know, go to your doctor and, you know, stay persistent with it, because yeah, there's nothing worse than letting something get out of hand, and then the anxiety around that, you know, can kind of, it's kind of like a vicious circle then, you know, if you're anxious about symptoms you're experiencing, it can kind of nearly make them worse then in a way. So
1: I know a lot of work's been done on sort of the right to use a toilet, and even more on expanded toiletry facilities. Would that be a big help to you and others with the condition?
3: Yeah, I think so, especially if I was in a flare-up. Like I said, I'm lucky now the new treatment I'm on seems to be working. I moved on to a biologic treatment, so that's a self-administered injection every 2 weeks, and that seems to be working very well. But no, the no-weight cards, they were released by Crohn's and Colitis Ireland, and when you become a member with them, you get that in the post, and it was brilliant. Like, they sent out a lovely welcome pack with loads of information and the no-weight card, and then they even sent the no-weight card in multiple languages. So I was going traveling, I was going on a ski trip not long after I received that welcome pack, so I was able to bring the one in French just in case, and luckily now I didn't need to use it, but it was great to have the option there and to have it in multiple languages, because you never know where you might be going and where you might need it.
1: Ahead of the World Awareness Day tomorrow, I know they've released a guide. Will you tell us a bit about that, Sarah?
3: Yeah, so the guide is for the friends, family, colleagues, community around the person living with IBD, more so than the person themselves. I think in other years, you know, they might have focused more on the individual that has IBD themselves, but this year they're really trying to focus on the community around that person, because it's not just the person themselves that it impacts, it really impacts everyone around them. So the guide is brilliant. It's a really nicely put together PDF, and you can access it for free on the Crohn's Colitis Ireland website. And yeah, so it targets friends, family, colleagues, workplaces, you know, just on how you can be that support for people with the disease, and you know, ways you can help them, because the disease is invisible for a lot of people, but it doesn't mean the support should be so.
1: And there's a webinar taking place tomorrow evening?
3: Yeah, so at 7 p.m. tomorrow. It's a free online webinar, so I'd encourage everyone to tune in if you can. And yeah, if you go to crohnscolitis.ie/it takes a village, you can access that webinar for free.
1: And as part of that, you have the likes of Dr. Susan Brannick and Sarah Riley talking, isn't it?
3: Yeah, so there's a clinical psychologist on talking about that and how to support people that are living with the disease.
1: Sarah Creighton, thanks for joining us on Galway Talks, and the very best luck with the webinar tomorrow evening as well.
3: Thanks very much.
1: Still lots to come on the programme today. We're going to be hearing very shortly from the Galway West by-election concerns, because we have a number of different organisations looking at different aspects of the by-election as we head into the final days of the race. We'll be looking at farming with Micheál Haverty, who is the county chair of the IFA here in Galway. You've Adrian Cummins, who's the CEO of the Restaurants Association of Ireland. Sean De Burka, the university vice president-elect at the University of Galway, and Dunica O'Halia, who is the Irish language activist and academic and chairperson of BONU as well. So a few different angles we're looking at ahead of the Galway West by-election this coming Friday, the 22nd of May. Get out and vote and make sure to exercise your vote on that day as well. Don't forget we have our live by-election debate this evening between 6 and 8 in the Galmont Hotel. You have to pre-registered, but you can also listen online and on air on Galway Bay FM.
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1: You're listening to Galway Bay FM and this is Galway Talks with John Morley. It's time now for our Monday deep dive panel. And as the Galway West by-election campaign intensifies, we're bringing together voices from across the county to discuss the issues shaping voters' decision ahead of polling day. From farming in rural Ireland to hospitality, housing, education and the future of Gaeltacht areas, what are the biggest concerns facing communities right now, and what do people want from the next TD for Galway West? Joining us for a special panel discussion on this are Micheál Haverty, Adrian Cummins, Sean De Burka and Dunica O'Halia. You're all very welcome onto the programme today. And I might start off with you, Dunica O'Halia, who is a Gaeltacht activist, academic and chairperson of BONU. And we'll start with the cost of living. It's a big ticket item for the Galway West by-election coming into Friday. How is it being felt in Gaeltacht communities?
5: Well, Gaeltacht communities are feeling the pinch from the cost of living crisis, if you like. And particularly I hear the Maraughtee, who keep the Irish language students during the summer, they've been feeling the pinch for a number of years now. There has been an announcement made, and I'm sure this is no coincidence, that around election time that there's to be an increase in the grant available for the Maraughtee, who do keep students during the summer on the Irish language courses. And that's good, and certainly that'll help them make ends meet.
1: Because is it enough of an increase?
5: Well, there's never a stock, and it's never enough. But it is a bit of a crisis for some of the Coláiste Gaeilge that they're not able to get enough Maraughtee to accommodate the students, the number of students, the demand that's out there for students to go on the Coláiste Gaeilge, and that was becoming a bit of a crisis. Maraughtee were giving up, and new Maraughtee weren't coming in. So that'll help, I'm sure. With regard to that problem, because most Gaeltacht areas are rural areas, there's no doubt about it. But the increase in the price of petrol and diesel, that is impinging on people's lifestyle, because it means that it's costing them much more money to go to work, for example, and that's certainly an issue.
1: I imagine a dependence on home heating oil in a lot of Gaeltacht areas as well.
5: Well, at this time of the year, I suppose coming into the summer is not such a big thing, but certainly coming into the winter, people are going to face much more expensive oil to put into their tanks when they're filling up for the winter. So that's going to be something that I'm sure people will be thinking about, and what the government is going to do about that in the autumn coming into the winter period.
1: Mm. I also want to go over to Adrian Cummins, who is the CEO of the Restaurants Association of Ireland. The cost of living and the cost of doing business in general, Adrian, are you feeling it in the hospitality sector? Don't seem to have Adrian on the line there. Maybe he just dropped off. So instead, I'll go over to Micheál Haverty, farmer, who is the CEO, the county chair of the IFA here in Galway. Micheál, the cost of living and the cost of doing business, of course, it was brought to the forefront as part of the fuel protest in recent weeks as well. How are farmers finding that now, that 100 million for the sector, but also, I suppose, the need to draw down those payments?
6: Yeah, good morning, John. Look, I suppose, like everybody, the cost of doing business has surged significantly in agriculture in Ireland. I think the latest figures are something in the tune of over 70% in the last decade. We'll say, as you said, their fuel prices, machinery prices have gone through the roof as well. Fertilizer has gone a huge jump. Labor has gone up, you know, with the increase in the minimum wage and everything else. And not alone the cost of labor, but the actual trying to get labor on farms is becoming an issue now. And, you know, a lot of the agri contractors and dairy farmers that will be looking for labor are finding it harder to get people to come into the sector. Look, I suppose it's unsociable hours and everything else. But yeah, look, while last year was a good year in the dry stock sector and the dairy sector for income, if you like, it has significantly reduced again this year. Like the price of milk is well back. Beef at the moment is kind of in or around a base of maybe 650 a kilo from a high of probably 790 or thereabouts 12 months or a little under 12 months ago. So, you know, anybody that will say bought in store cattle towards the latter end of last year are going to have a huge deficit, if you like, when it comes to selling those cattle on and having them fit for process. And this year, you know, you could be talking to the tune of maybe an average of €400 per head, like, which is a huge loss. So, yeah, inflation, you know, unfortunately, that's the way farming is. We're just not getting consistent return for our produce. It's very hard to make a plan. It's very hard to do a plan for a business when you have no idea. Even anybody in the agricultural sector, let it be contracting or farming, I mean, if you're going into a bank and you're looking to borrow money to invest and the bank wants to see a plan and figures and you're finding it nearly impossible to say, well, I expect to get this or I'm hoping to get that for what I'm selling down the line, it's becoming increasingly hard to get finance as well, which is understandable. When it's volatile, we just don't know what we're going to get for the produce. And unfortunately, as I've said before, we're kind of price takers. We can't pass on. Fuel is a prime example. While there is a support package in place there at the moment, the fuel, the extra money on fuel that contractors, and through no fault of their own, are going to have to pass on to the farmer. Unfortunately, the farmer is left. He's at the bottom of the ladder all the time with these increases. We cannot pass that on. So it's something that we have to, it's a burden that we have to carry every time, and it's becoming increasingly more difficult to sustain what we're at.
1: What's the antidote to all that, Micheál? Is it more supports from government, whether that be through a strongly negotiated cap or even another fuel package or a mini budget?
6: Well, probably both, John. I mean, on the fuel side of it, while it won't deliver much money into the ordinary farmer on the ground, what you can apply for in the rebate, unless you're a significant user of fuel, and that's proportionate then. If you're using a significant amount of fuel, while you might be getting significantly more back in the rebate, it's not proportionate to the amount of fuel that has been used. Now, the fuel package is going on your 2025 usage. Now, I think also if you got a fill of fuel late in the latter few weeks of 2024, well, you can claim for a certain amount of that in 25 as well, because obviously you would not have used it all in 2024. And it's up to the farmer to determine the amount of fuel they purchased, apply for that, and over the 12 months of 2025, and then you get the 5 months from March to July. So whatever litres you used in 2025 over 12 months is divided by five, and that's how they come up with the support package that's going to be in place. Now, for an ordinary farmer, if you like, for want of using a better phrase, it's fairly straightforward on the ag food. If you're on ag food and you're used to views of the system to apply for it, it's more difficult, obviously, for anybody VET registered, and you know you have tax clearance for contractors and all that, so that makes it more difficult. Now, we did, in IFA, we did say that while the support package is in place until July, the end of July, it will have to be revisited then, because there will be a lot of, because of the growth and everything this year, a lot of second cut silage and even some later cuts of silage are going to be later this year. You have the whole harvesting sector and the tillage is going to be after that as well. So they're going to be using a lot of fuel outside of that. So we're hoping that they will revisit that. On the CAP side of it then as well, and it's a bit like what I mentioned earlier about all the cuts to our income, like the new CAP budget, I think it's a 23 or 24% reduction that's going to be in that CAP budget, which is going to be negotiated now in the coming months, and it's vital that our minister and our Taoiseach and Tánaiste deliver a fair, reasonable budget for the CAP, or fight to get as much as we can. I think with the payments that's coming through on the new system, if it was done on a per hectare, this is kind of, we'll say, it's not set in stone. It would be into, if we were to maintain the budget that's there at the moment and it was paid on a per hectare basis, you would need to be getting something around 190 euros per hectare. It's more realistically going to fall somewhere between 120 and 130 per hectare. So that's allowing for the reduction in the budget. There's the whole issue then around the active farmer. And while we would strongly be in support of the guys and the women that are doing the work on the ground, that it's somebody that's farming, that's doing the work, that's putting in the effort, putting in the hard shift, that they are rewarded for it and it's not getting lost in other areas, and also not getting lost in a kind of cost incurred, income foregone scenario where you have to spend X amount of money before you get any of the payments in. And it's leakage. Leakage, let it be planners, let it be chagas, let it be whatever. It just needs to be ring-fenced a little bit better. And we'd be hoping that we'd be getting a good bit of support from the department and the government. And, you know, it's down to a lot of the local TDs and councillors as well, that they fight the battle for us in government.
1: Yeah, we're also joined in the programme by Adrian Cummins, who is the CEO of the Restaurants Association of Ireland. For yourself, Adrian, for your employees in terms of the cost of living, but yourselves and your members in terms of the cost of business, is it a case of a double-edged sword there? Adrian just doesn't seem to be able to hear me there. Can you hear us, Adrian? We'll try and get Adrian back on a better line very shortly as well. I do want to go over to Sean De Burka, though, who is the President-elect of the University of Galway's Students' Union. Are students feeling the pinch on the ground, Sean, in terms of the cost of living?
7: Absolutely. It's not something that's new. The Department of Higher Education's own report from 2022 looked at the cost of living that students were facing. In the period of 2011 to 2021, the cost of living for the general population increased by 3%. For students, it increased by 25%, while at the same time, the SUSE maintenance grants increased by 0%. Since then, of course, we've had the cost of living crisis, so things have gotten worse. And while there has been increases in SUSE maintenance grants, they've not been close to where they need to be. The housing crisis is something which hits students particularly acutely. Students are more likely to be going in and out of tenancies much more frequently. So the sort of landlords who are renting to students are able to increase rents more frequently. And it's something which is, we can see the effect that it's having on the local community. I suppose you go back 10, 15 years when we had less students in Galway. And, you know, going down Shop Street during the day, town would be buzzing, and that doesn't happen anymore, because instead those students are, they're working just so that they can put, just so they can put food on the table, make ends meet.
1: And it seems to be having quite a negative effect on young people's mental health, Sean. I don't know if you saw this TikTok yourself, but I saw a young lady on TikTok make a desperate appeal saying she's working every hour of the day to try and afford coming to university here in Galway in the next academic year. But she just simply can't find accommodation, which is one issue. But also, she just can't afford it to come to university. Is that a problem you're hearing about?
7: Oh, yeah. This is a constant problem. And it shows just the lack of supports that there are. Of course, the government will point to the Student Assistance Fund for those who are in financial hardship that is unexpected. Every year, that is something that gets exhausted, which to me indicates that it's not big enough.
1: And there are SUSE grants as well, but I suppose the people who don't qualify for them but simply wouldn't have the extra money from their family to put them through college, are the people falling between two stools there?
7: Oh, absolutely. I mean, the way that the SUSE grants are structured means that you can have a situation where there can be two families on the same income, and one family, the parents can take the approach of saying, you're on your own, and the other family can take the decision that they're going to pay for absolutely everything. And those are treated the same when they're two vastly different circumstances. The way that SUSE works is it works under the assumption that if you're under 23 years of age, you are a dependent on someone else, despite being a legal adult. It's essentially infantilizes adults in the way that it's structured. And the result is that people do fall between the gaps.
1: And of course, when you are going to university, it's not just going to your lectures and all that. You have to do the extracurricular activities, and there's costs involved in a lot of them as well, Sean.
7: Absolutely, but I suppose the cost that is facing most students when it comes to those extracurricular activities is the opportunity cost of instead going working in Centra or Supervalue instead. I mean, one student or former student that we really pride ourselves on here in the University of Galway is Michael D. Higgins. And you can look at the extracurricular activities that he did, whether it was being involved in debating, drama, and of course politics. A student, the ordinary student in Galway, can't do that now because there are so many other pressures about being able to afford to go to college in the first place.
1: We're also joined on the line now, I hope we have him a better line, by Adrian Cummins of the Restaurants Association of Ireland, their chief executive. Adrian, can you hear us?
8: We can hear you.
1: Great. Just in relation to the cost of living, on one hand for your employees, but the cost of doing business for you and your members, is it very much a double-edged sword, I was asking earlier on?
8: Yes, I think the cost of business for any sector at the moment is a big issue. And in terms of energy costs, then there's the knock-on effect with regard to raw material that we purchase in for our industry, be it the cost of beef, chicken, pork, everything has gone up because, you know, the cost of producing that food has increased also. So the knock-on effect that we're the downstream economy, and we're getting the effect of what is happening in the Middle East in terms of fuel shortage. And what you'll see now into the autumn is fertilizer product will increase because of the shortage of ammonia that came out of Qatar. And then, you know, we also have for our staff, it's the cost of rent for our staff, cost of accommodation. So our industry has always been under pressure in terms of its cost structure. And we're very thankful to the government in terms of the VAT reduction that's coming down the tracks on the 1st of July. That can't come fast enough for us.
1: Can I ask you, has it already been subsumed by other costs going up?
8: 100%, John. I mean, like, when the government announced this nearly a year ago, we didn't have a war in the Middle East. We didn't have all the other issues that are affecting our sector that are outside of our control. And you know, that knock-on effect from the Middle East crisis is having a real, real effect, not just in fuel, but also we see it in a slight downturn in terms of tourism. We see in the numbers of coach tour, the number of guests on those tours are down. We know that from our intelligence and our research around the country, there is a slight softening across the country in terms of tourism. And that's something that has to that is a concern for us if this continues on for another next number of months, and you'll have potentially fuel surcharges by some airlines, which will mean make it more expensive for our customers to come to Ireland as an island destination.
1: Is getting staff a challenge? Because obviously you could lose staff to more lucrative careers and more lucrative industries.
8: Well, I think, do you know, John, getting staff isn't a major issue for us at the moment. We have excellent staff coming into our industry. A lot of these staff coming in may not have the full skill set that we need, so they need to be trained up. And that's where we need a little bit of assistance from the government in terms of our apprenticeship program and making all of our apprentices aligned and equal across the board. What I mean by that is that if you're an apprentice chef at the moment, you don't get any help in terms of cover all your costs going to college, where the block layers, plumbers and plasterers are in the old system and they are covered through a grant aid going to college. So we need to make it more easier for everybody to get into an apprenticeship, and that is equal and fair across the board. And in terms of staffing, we have a number of international staff that comes into Ireland specifically for culinary, because if you open an ethnic restaurant, you need to have staff that are trained in that area. And you know, we're quite thankful to the government as well that the work permit system is working as well as it can for us. But it all goes back to the accommodation issue that's affecting everybody. I mean, your previous speaker spoke about accommodation issues. You know, it's affecting our industry, it's going to affect every other sector across the economy until we get that issue sorted once and for all.
1: Well, we're coming back and we're looking at that next as part of our Monday Deep Dive panel. But if you have any questions or thoughts on our discussion, get them into us now on 086-3833-553.
2: 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Galway. Don't miss this. We've given away €5,000 so far. And this week we'll give away another €5,000. For just €10, you could be in with a chance of winning in the €40,000 cash splash on Galway Bay FM. And two huge €10,000 cash wins from June 8th.
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2: You're listening to Galway Bay FM and this is Galway Talks with John Morley. We're doing our Monday deep dive panel and we're focusing on the Galway West by-election, some of the big issues, and of course one of the big ticket items in all the elections over the past while has been housing. And Sean De Burka, the president-elect of the University of Galway Students Union, I want to go to you on this first. The housing situation, the accommodation situation for students and young people here in Galway City, what is it like at the moment? Obviously, the academic year is now coming to a close, but are people already looking ahead to the next one?
3: I mean, when it comes to the housing situation, if you can describe it in one word, and that's dire. I know that there's students who will turn down Erasmus as part of their course because they don't want to risk losing their house because they worry that they may not be able to get another. And when you look at what's on the horizon, recently we had the National Student Accommodation Strategy be released by the minister. And reading it kind of leaves you with this sort of empty feeling in your soul. It predicts that by 2035 there will be 41,000 more full-time students in the state, and their solution is to have another 42,000 beds to provide for that, despite the current shortfall being well into the thousands. Essentially, the strategy commits to make the situation no better. Without actually giving the level of funding and sort of leaving it to the universities to actually fix the problem.
2: Is there an over-reliance on the private sector in this regard and not the university building cost rental and cost effective accommodation on their own lands?
3: Oh, absolutely. This is something which we keep seeing. I mean, when you're taking in the private sector, the one thing that you'll guarantee that's going to come out of it is a profit. It doesn't exist to service the needs of students. We look at the student accommodation that we have, and a lot of it's luxury. Now, I suppose luxury might be a bit of a stretch that they are describing it as such, but it's designed so that during the summer that it can be rented out to tourists, which as a result, because it's considered to be more high-end, it means that during term time they're fleecing students. I mean, I was over in Sweden back in October and I got talking to a student there who's paying $400 a month for his student accommodation. And during the summer, because it's student accommodation, they don't charge you anything. It's unthinkable here, but having something that exists to provide a service instead of generate a profit is what the norm should be.
2: And that's before we start talking about people who are couch surfing, who may be homeless students, who may be put into uncomfortable situations, whether that be sort of living with someone coercive in bad conditions, or even there's been extreme cases of people actually having to do sexual acts to secure accommodation.
3: Yeah, I mean, I know people who are commuting from Kerry. I know one person who was making that commute from Kerry the night before when she'd have a lecture, so she'd stay on a friend's couch in Limerick and make the rest of the commute the following day. We know that this is an area where international students can be particularly vulnerable, as they don't have that backup of being able to go back home and just make a long commute. We know that there's students who end up having to pay not only like paying rent, not just to share a room, but to share a bed with a stranger. And I know traditionally students wouldn't have been averse to sharing a bed with a stranger, but it's very different circumstances when you're paying a landlord to do it. The situation is dire, and it's putting the people who are already the most vulnerable in a much more vulnerable situation.
2: Yeah, Micheál Haverty, the county chair of the IFA here in Galway. In terms of housing and accommodation, how big a problem is it for the farming community, particularly with things like succession?
4: Oh, it's a big issue. I mean, there seems to be a lot of differences between areas where it might be a little bit easier to get planning than other areas. And, you know, I've been talking to people where they'd have, you know, maybe the exact same type of house in more or less similar rural type areas. And some might have very little trouble getting planning, and more would have a huge issue. And like, this whole once-off housing, we'll say, especially from a farming side of view, and as you put it, succession, if we want the next generation to take over a farm, they have to be able to build a house on their land without any huge issues. I mean, it the narrative seemed to be there for a while. Like, they kind of wanted to make the more built-up areas bigger and cut out the once-off housing out the country. And that just can't work from a farming point of view. If somebody wants to take over a farm at home, be it from their parents or uncles or aunts or grandparents or whatever the case may be, they need to be in a situation where planning restrictions certainly need to be looked at and probably eased in certain areas to make that more streamlined so that they can build for the future.
2: And that's before we start talking about the cost of actually building, but also the need for that wraparound infrastructure in rural areas.
4: Absolutely. Like, I mean, look, you can't, there's no, if somebody comes from a rural area and they want to build on their own land, there should not be, it shouldn't be the case that they can't build there. Even to suggest possibly that if it's a family member that's not taking over the farm, but they have access to a site from their parents or a family member to build a house, that should be allowed. Because, look, we don't have buses out in the rural areas. You can't just jump on a bus and get in. So people want to drive in. People need a site. And look at it, the cost of building houses at the moment, if you have to buy a site, it's adding huge costs to somebody that probably has access to a site themselves to build that house.
2: I also want to go over to Dunica O'Haley, who is the chair of Bonu. He's got a text in, Dunica, saying, listen to your show, and what we need here in Nacadua in Costello is basic need, which is running water, which we don't have. And we've been working on this for years, but as of now, there doesn't seem to be any light at the end of the tunnel for us as well. Nafaibina Servishi, is Five Warish in Nacquil?
0: Well, it's very bangwore. There's a legacy of neglect in Galway County by the County Council over the years, over decades. There's a number of, for example, public wastewater treatment systems in Galway compared to other counties is sometimes as low as one third compared to counties of other with the same kind of population. So this neglect over the years has resulted in making it more difficult for the county council, for example, to use the housing schemes that exist at the moment, for example, providing affordable housing. Well, they're not able to provide affordable housing in an area where there's no sewage treatment plant. So this is the reason that we're looking for Udras na Gaeltachta to be enabled to use as the sewage treatment plants they have at the moment, to expand the sewage treatment plants they have at the moment, so that they could be used for servicing sites that could be sold on to people who want to build their own houses, or indeed used for affordable housing or social housing in those sites. So there's Udras na Gaeltachta have a lot of land in Gaeltachta areas, a fair old land bank, and a lot of those that land is near sewage treatment plants that were built for industrial sites. Those sewage treatment plants could be adapted for use for housing as well. Some of them, in fact, are being used for housing at the moment. For example, out in Ballinahown, there's a housing scheme for old people that's connected to the sewage treatment plant that Udras owns. So this is if we had a bit of joined up thinking, really, between the Udras, the Department of the Gaeltacht, and the County Council, we could make a lot of progress in using the infrastructure that is there, that was developed for industrial sites, but could be used now for to meet the demand for housing. And there's a big demand in the Gaeltacht for housing, and this is because that demand isn't being met. We're really placing the long term viability of Irish as a community language in jeopardy, because the next generation of Irish speaking parents are finding it very difficult to find a place to live, and as a result of that, they're moving out of the Gaeltacht, and that's kind of really destroying the possibility of passing on the language, if you like, organically to a new generation of young people growing up. So we really kind of need to deal with this problem. And unfortunately, there doesn't seem to be the joined up thinking that's needed between the various state agencies to come up with solutions.
2: Dúrúnach mai an Fland an Gaeltacht agin gogí an Bhliain seo thugann, ach dúirt an Tara an Bhliain seo caite go mbeidh sé an raibh críoch na bliana, an bhfuil sé sin thar bhfuil a beirt sé?
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2: Donagh O'Haley, who is the chair of BANU, also the president-elect of the University of Galway Students' Union, Sean De Burka, and Micheál Haverty, the county chair of the Galway IFA, and before that, Adrian Cummins, the CEO of the Restaurants Association of Ireland. Thank you all for joining us on our Galway panel this morning, our Monday Deep Dive panel. And we'll be back with you looking ahead to the Galway West by-election this evening between 6 and 8 from the Galmalt Hotel to discuss all the issues with the 15 of the 17 declared candidates as part of that as well. So do tune in on air and online to that debate. Coming back this morning, we look back at the weekend in sport.
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2: 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Just a quick point of clarification there. I forgot the former in Dunico Haley's title there. He's the former chair of BANU, just to clarify that. I want to look back at the weekend in sport though, and I'm joined by our head of sport, Ollie Turner. Better start with soccer. A great win for Galway United men against Sligo Rovers on the local derby on Saturday night.
5: Yeah, fantastic win, especially given the absolutely scandalous penalty that was given to Sligo. I mean, there's some awful stuff going on in soccer at the moment, football, if you will. And VAR has destroyed the game over, well, everywhere, but especially over in England. And you saw what went on in Scotland as well with Celtic and Hearts. And of course, it's having a big input as well into the destiny of the Premier League, as we've seen with Arsenal matches in recent times. But leave that out. VAR had nothing to do with just the imbecility of a match official given a penalty for nothing. And we thought that might be costly for Galway United against Sligo, but they came back and blitzed them in the second half. So brilliant win for Galway, back on track. The Galway United women, I was telling you about this on Friday, John. You know, there was going to be a tough task to go to Shelburne, who hadn't conceded a goal at home. They didn't against Galway either, but neither did Galway concede any. Nil-all draw means that with Athlone winning, Galway United and Athlone are now level on points at the top of the table on 19 points apiece. They're five clear of everybody else. Is it too early to call it a title decider? Because the two teams meet, Galway and Athlone, next Saturday night, 7:45 in ED Park. It's on MDC Park. It's on national television as well, because I think everybody knows these are the top two by far.
2: And they were dancing at the crossroads in Salthill, Devon.
5: No cows milked last night as they won the Connacht Cup. They beat Colga.
2: Milked, I think, in the
5: three goals to two. In a really good game in AM&DC Park yesterday. So the domestic season is very much winding down now. But Devon with the bragging rights there.
2: Elsewhere, Connacht, talk to us about that away win there over Glasgow.
5: Amazing. I mean, the first 20 minutes, they were camped on their own line. And you're thinking, this is just a matter of time before Edinburgh score. And it was a ferocious defensive effort by Connacht, as good as anything I've ever seen. And then amazingly, there was this moment just past the first quarter where Connacht, again, camped on their own line, suddenly had a man called Sean Jansen who decided to pop up, rip the ball, and from his own goal line, this happened.
6: Connacht are just trying to survive as Jansen bursts away from the scrum. Brilliant from Jansen. He finds Shane Bolton, and Bolton's in open territory, up to halfway and free. Here comes Harry West on his shoulder. Brilliant work from him. Pops it back inside to Joshua Anna. He needs to show some skills here. Oh boy, does he do that! He's in the corner. Connacht go from one try line to the other. Absolute spectacular try.
2: Yeah, what a sucker punch for Edinburgh.
5: One of the tries of the season, but an amazing bit of skill first from Jansen and then, as Rob mentioned in the commentary, West and Ioane. A real killer blow for Edinburgh. And from there then, you could see the heads dropped. Connacht went on, got their bonus point and did enough then to move up to sixth place in the table, because Ulster lost at home to Glasgow and they were pushing hard to win in Belfast, John, because they wanted home advantage in the quarterfinals. They've got that and they will be at home to Connacht on Friday night week. So with Ulster now gone out of the top eight, they still have a chance of qualifying for the Champions Cup next season if this Friday night they can win the Challenge Cup against Montpellier. That'll be their first trophy in 20 years. So that would deny Connacht Champions Cup rugby, but that's for another night. For now, I think we're still basking in the glory of a tremendous final third of the season, where Connacht were gone out of this, John, and won 8 of their last 9 games, and most of them with bonus points. So a remarkable turnaround from Lancaster. You can see what he's building for next season already.
2: It allowed them as well to celebrate their awards on Saturday night come by as well. I met a few of them out in the town, so they had a good night.
5: Good man, John. Mm. Well, I move in different circles. but yeah, I can only imagine.
2: I can confirm they had a good night.
5: Anyways, fabulous, fabulous weekend for them.
2: The English women have claimed the Six Nations Grand Slam, while Ireland finished with a third home win to Scotland. It was a great occasion as well.
5: Super, yeah. 31,000 people, John. I think it just shows that there's a... First of all, there's an appetite for women's international rugby in Ireland, and that there's a great benefit to the marketability that went into this fixture as well. So well done to all. England beating France to claim the Six Nations Grand Slam. They're the ones that everybody have to try and knock from their perch. They're over 2 years now since they won, since they last lost a match. They've won the World Cup, they've won the Grand Slam. But Ireland are slowly but surely getting back up to where they deserve to be.
2: Elsewhere in Gaelic games, the Galway hurlers lost out to Dublin, but they are still in line to qualify for the Leinster final. It was a sucker punch goal, I should say.
5: Yeah, very much late in the game. It was kind of route one stuff with Dublin all day, using their big men at the edge of the square, and it caught Galway 3-16 to 21 points. But funny enough, it mightn't be a bad thing for Galway, because the way the other results went as well, it just means that Kildare are relegated back down again to the Joe McDonagh, which I'm not that happy about, given the fact that they've made great progress this year, and all you can do is bring on Kildare for having them playing the likes of Offaly and Galway and Kilkenny week in, week out. But Galway play Wexford next weekend, and if they can win that away from home, then they'll be in the Leinster final. And Kilkenny have to get something out of the Dublin game, or they'll be gone, because Offaly play Kildare, and if Offaly win that, and you'd expect they would after beating Wexford, then they'd be making the top three. So there could be an extraordinary scenario of Dublin, Galway, Offaly being the top three in Leinster, and Kilkenny losing out to Kildare, unless Kilkenny beat the Dubs, which I think they might just.
2: Is there a nice carrot in for Dublin in terms of knocking Kilkenny out? Or?
5: Well, I would think so, especially after beating Galway as well, because they're not guaranteed to be in the Leinster final either. Dublin know that they could still be overtaken. So
2: they'll have to play for a draw, maybe.
5: They can do what they like. Galway know it's in their own hands. Beat Wexford, they're in the championship. A bit like Munster, where Tipperary are gone after Limerick's win over Waterford. So it's Limerick, Cork and Clare will be coming out of Munster regardless.
2: Elsewhere, great day for the Westmeath footballers in the Leinster final.
5: Brilliant. They won only their second ever interprovincial crown. They beat the Dubs and it took them extra time, but you know what, they fully deserved it. In our Ulster, Armagh were celebrating after extra time as well, and celebrate they were, because they haven't won an Ulster title in 18 years. So there was some great provincial football action at the weekend.
2: An English win in the US PGA Championship?
5: Yeah, went late into the night, but Aaron Rye was the coolest man in Aronimink Golf Club as he shot a brilliant round of 65 to get to 9 under par, and nobody could lay a glove on him, and they were all queuing up behind him, John. John Rahm, Scotty Scheffler, Rory McIlroy, none of them could break down the golf course, but Aaron Rye just kept plodding on, and he was a very, very cool winner. Pádraig Harrington, though, the man of the weekend for me, 54 years of age, you'll see it someday, Morley. And there he was, 1 under par in a tie for 18th position in the majors. He still has it.
2: Now, if they've stopped milking sheep in Roscommon after the Connacht final, there's racing there today.
5: They can start milking horses, because they will be in action this evening. An evening meeting, John, in Roscommon. So if you want to go down and hear them gloat, you can get there for about 10 to 5.
2: I think I'll pass on that one somehow. Ollie Turner, our head of sport, thank you for joining us on Galway Talks this morning. That's pretty much it for the programme for today, though.
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2: And my thanks to Sarah Grace, who produced, and to Shannon, who took your calls and reception. 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Don't forget, you can get our Galway West by-election debate on air and online tonight between 6 and 8 o'clock. 15 of the 17 candidates have confirmed their attendance, and we'll also have an audience, but you need to have been registered for that. You can't just show up in the door. Up next is Ronan Ireland with a live hour between 12 and 3. Between 12 and 1 is a pure golden hour. The 3 to 5 drive with Kate O'Malley, and FYI Galway between 5 and 6 before Sean McKeown takes you through the evening with Sláinte. For all of us here on Galway Talk, stay safe and have a wonderful afternoon. Bye bye.
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2: It's 6 o'clock. Good morning, I'm Ellen Butler. The US President has called off renewed attacks on Iran as negotiations to end the war continue. Donald Trump says he was asked by allies in the Gulf to pause the planned military action in order to give diplomacy more time. But he's warned the US could unleash a full large-scale assault at a moment's notice if a deal isn't reached.
3: I put it off for a little while, hopefully maybe forever, but possibly for a little while. Because we've had very big discussions with Iran, and we'll see what they amount to.
2: The media minister will meet bosses at RTE today to discuss the latest pay controversy at the broadcaster. Legislation will also come before the cabinet to tighten financial oversight of RTE. Our political correspondent Sean Defoe has more.
4: Media Minister Patrick O'Donovan will later meet the RTE Director General Kevin Backhurst and Chair of the Board Terence O'Rourke to discuss the latest controversy around payments to top presenters. Derek Mooney was added to the list of top 10 highest paid presenters for a number of years after being initially left out because of a reclassification of the kind of work he was doing. Minister O'Donovan has been critical of RTE and today will demand answers about the publication of figures, with Taoiseach Micheál Martin having said a line needs to be drawn under revelations at the broadcaster. Separately, Minister O'Donovan will put forward measures to bring RTE under the remit of the Comptroller and Auditor General, who will have oversight of auditing the company. The broadcasting bill will also mean greater requirements for reporting accounts and subject RTE to periodic assessments by Commissioner na Mban around funding and performance every 3 years. The bill would also legislate for a Netflix levy charge on streaming platforms to fund Irish TV content, but only subject to a ministerial order.
2: Talks between unions and the HSE are due to resume this morning in a bid to resolve the ongoing pay dispute involving ambulance workers. A planned paramedic strike due to take place today had been called off while negotiations continue at the Labour Court. SIP2 and Unite members in the National Ambulance Service have been engaged in industrial action over pay, staffing and work conditions. The unions say ambulance workers have taken on significantly expanded clinical and operational responsibilities in recent years. SIP2 health organiser John McCamley says they're determined to reach a deal.
5: Well, the talks have been both difficult and challenging. We are still open to further engagement. We are and remain steadfast in our determination to reach a conclusion and remain willing and able to obviously carry out the industrial action scheduled for next week.
2: Police in California say two teenage suspects are dead after a shooting at a mosque in San Diego. Three men, including a security guard, were killed in the attack. The FBI says it's being treated as a hate crime. The suspects' bodies were found in a nearby vehicle. San Diego Police Chief Scott Wall says the number of people killed could have been far higher.
6: We have every single police officer available throughout our county that dropped what they're doing and did exactly what they're trained to do. Run towards gunfire. I could not be more proud, and I tell you what got me. Watching the kids come running out, just thankful to be alive.
2: And almost 6 in 10 septic tanks inspected last year failed environmental inspections, according to a new EPA report. The agency says many faulty systems are putting drinking water wells and rivers at risk from contamination. More than 1,400 inspections were carried out last year, with issues including leaks, illegal discharges and poor maintenance identified. Noel Byrne from the EPA is urging people to maintain their septic tanks.
7: This is a worrying statistic, as faulty septic tanks can pose a risk to drinking water wells and to our rivers and streams, so they must be resolved by homeowners. Why do they fail? One can be a construction issue, such as a leak coming out from a septic tank, but local authorities have found on occasion actually pipes going directly into our streams and rivers.
2: And that's your news update at 4 minutes past six.
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4: Hello, good morning. How are you getting on? My name is Gary Kern, and you're listening to Galway Bay FM, Galway's best music mix, 6:31 on this Tuesday morning. Bit dull out there this morning. Not majorly busy as I came in there about 15, 20 minutes ago on the roads of Galway. Hopefully that continues for the rest of our morning. We'll catch up with Johnny very, very shortly on the show and find out exactly what's going on. What's going on right now, though, is great music here on Galway Bay FM. This is Galway's best music mix, and this is Dasha and Austin. An absolutely brilliant start to your morning. Talk to you in just a few.

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This is Galway's best music mix. Good morning. My name is Gary Kern. Hope you're having an excellent start to your day. If not, if it's a bad start and you want to get involved with our cash splash, it's back again today. We had another 1,000 euro winner yesterday. You can check out the call on our Instagram. It was absolutely fantastic giving away another 1,000 euros with Galway FM's cash splash. 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Purchase your ticket and you could be winning at some stage today. That's right. It's happening again. Great news. More great news is you're listening to Galway's best music mix, which means it's the best music. And with shoes like this, proof is in the pudding, isn't it? It's Fat and Small, Turn Around on Galway FM. Good morning.

0: 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Good morning, how are you? My name is Gary Kern and you're listening to Galway BFM, Galway's best music mix. How are you getting on? Right, so this morning so far, traffic hasn't been too bad. If you have any updates or reports, you can let us know. Our first traffic update, official traffic update with Johnny, will be in around 7.35. But in the meantime, if you have anything, of course, you can let us know. 086 3833 553 is the number. Also, if you're having a very special birthday or occasion today, you can use the same number and let us know as well. Right after 7 a.m. this morning, I'm going to give you a chance to win €350 with Galway BFM's Secret Sound of Galway. It's kind of exactly what it says in the tin, really. I'm going to play a secret sound. It's like 2 seconds long. You have a guess. If you guess correctly, you get €350. Every day it's not guessed, it goes up by a tenner. If you want to check out all previous guesses, you can head over to galwaybfm.ie right now and have a look and make sure you're not saying the same thing. Right, loads going on the show this morning. I was going to say this afternoon. We're not quite there yet. This morning we have Showbiz Snaps, the 8 for 8 game. We're going to get hopefully someone on for a guest for our Galway BFM Secret Sound of Galway. We'll have so much more as well. Full sports updates and basically everything that you need in the morning to get you going. We're kind of like breakfast, maybe second breakfast. I definitely do have your breakfast, have your cup of tea or your coffee. Speaking of, I actually have a tea brewing at the moment for myself and Sarah Slevin, who is back today. Great to have her back. She's in the building at the moment, so I'm going to go get her a tea. Sad story, actually. I made her a tea yesterday and she wasn't in, so it was just sitting there. It's not still there. Obviously poured it away. Anyway, Craig David on the way in just a few.
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0: 1, with Sinead Galway, Ken Cuddywell too. This is Galway's best music mix here on Galway Bay FM. We are here all the way up until 9 a.m. this morning. Right before Galway talks with John Morley. They had a busy evening with the election debates last night. I'm sure we're going to be hearing all about it. Until then, we have loads going on here. In just a few minutes' time, giving you a chance to win €350 with the Galway BFM Secret Sound of Galway. Nobody's guessed it yet. You could be guessing it today. Tell you how very, very shortly, as well as that cash splash information, showbiz snaps, 8 for 8 game, and so much more. Especially great music. I have a big old song from the 70s on the way in just a few. Perfect way to start your day, in my opinion. It's on the way. Galway
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3: Good morning, I'm Sarah Slevin. Our top stories at 7. Extra $3.25 million in government funding announced for Galway Regional Aquatic Project, and Cabinet to meet this morning to discuss greater financial oversight of RTE. An extra €3.25 million in government funding has been announced for the Galway Regional Aquatic Project. The proposed allocation would close the remaining funding gap identified by Galway City Council, allowing it to move toward construction phase. City planners gave the project the go-ahead last June, and it would be based at a site accessed from Athlone Road and Miller's Lane. The plans are for a competition-standard swimming pool with spectator area, sauna and steam rooms, a multifunctional sports court and a gym. It'll also have a coffee dock, 75 car parking spaces and 89 bike parking spaces. The media minister will meet bosses at RTE today to discuss the latest pay controversy at the broadcaster. Legislation will also come before the cabinet to tighten financial oversight of RTE. Political correspondent Sean Defoe reports.
4: Media Minister Patrick O'Donovan will later meet the RTE Director General Kevin Backhurst and Chair of the Board Terence O'Rourke to discuss the latest controversy around payments to top presenters. Derek Mooney was added to the list of top 10 highest paid presenters for a number of years after being initially left out because of a reclassification of the kind of work he was doing. Minister O'Donovan has been critical of RTE and today will demand answers about the publication of figures, with Taoiseach Micheál Martin having said a line needs to be drawn under revelations at the broadcaster. Separately, Minister O'Donovan will put forward measures to bring RTE under the remit of the Comptroller and Auditor General, who will have oversight of auditing the company. The broadcasting bill will also mean greater requirements for reporting accounts and subject RTE to periodic assessments by Commissioner na Mban around funding and performance every 3 years. The bill would also legislate for a Netflix levy charge on streaming platforms to fund Irish TV content, but only subject to a ministerial order.
3: Talks between unions and the HSE are due to resume this morning. In a bid to resolve an ongoing pay dispute involving ambulance workers, a planned paramedic strike due to take place today has been called off, while negotiations continue at the Labour Court. SIP2 and Unite members in the National Ambulance Service have been engaged in industrial action over pay, staffing and working conditions. The unions say ambulance workers have taken on significantly expanded clinical and operational responsibilities in recent years. SIP2 Health Organiser John McCamley says they're determined to reach a deal.
5: Well, the talks have been both difficult and challenging. We are still open to further engagement. We are and remain steadfast in our determination to reach a conclusion and remain willing and able to obviously carry out the industrial action scheduled for next week.
3: Sky is clamping down on those who stream sports and TV shows illegally. Around 200 Dodgy Box users in County Wexford have received letters threatening legal action, according to the Irish Independent. Sky has previously announced it was pursuing Irish households and retailers as the illegal streaming service has soared in popularity. Almost 6 in 10 septic tanks inspected last year failed environmental inspections, according to a new EPA report. The agency says many faulty systems are putting drinking water wells and rivers at risk from contamination. More than 1,400 inspections were carried out in 2025, with issues including leaks, illegal discharges and poor maintenance identified. Homeowners can apply for grants of up to €12,000 to fix defective systems. Noel Byrne, project manager with the EPA, is urging people to maintain their septic tanks.
6: This is a worrying statistic, as faulty septic tanks can pose a risk to drinking water wells and to our rivers and streams, so they must be resolved by homeowners. Why do they fail? One can be a construction issue, such as a leak coming out from a septic tank, but local authorities have found on occasion actually pipes going directly into our streams and rivers.
3: A fundraising event will take place later for Bushey Park-based social enterprise Horses Connect. It offers a specialised equine training and works with adults and children facing a wide range of challenges. The awareness and fundraiser event will take place at Callaghan's in Bushey Park at 6 this evening. We'll have sport up next.
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3: We'll start with Gaelic Games in Galway. The Leinster Minor Hurling Champions, after coming from 12 points down to beat Kilkenny by 3-20 to 3-19 after extra time in Portlaoise last night. Galway now advanced to the All-Ireland semi-finals on the weekend of June 14th. Castlegar take on Sarsfields in the Under-20A Hurling League final this evening. Throw-in at Duggan Park, Ballinasloe is at 7:30. In soccer, Arsenal defeated Burnley 1-0 last night to put them on the cusp of winning a first Premier League since 2004. Kai Havertz's first half header was enough to move them 5 points clear of Man City ahead of City's trip to Bournemouth tonight. Their manager Pep Guardiola will leave after Sunday's final game of the season at home to Aston Villa. Elsewhere, Spurs can effectively ensure their top flight status for next season with a point against Chelsea at Stamford Bridge. In the League of Ireland Men's Premier Division, bottom side Waterford picked up their first win of the season with a 2-1 victory against Drogheda United. In rugby, Connacht's Oisin Dowling has confirmed he'll retire at the end of the season due to a knee injury. Dowling played 77 games for Connacht since he joined the province in 2020. And finally, racing in Ireland today is in Cork, where an 8-race car goes to post at 4:40.
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10: Widespread showers or more persistent spells of rain, some of which should be heavy, with the possibility of isolated thunderstorms or hail. Not great news, unfortunately, this morning. There's going to be limited sunny spells for us today. High temperatures of between 12 to 14 degrees.
11: The morning comes.
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10: Good morning, how are you? My name is Gary Kernan. Joining me after a very successful and celebratory weekend, 3 days of Blight Spirit, the fantastic play that went swimmingly well, I heard reviews. And of course, yesterday, celebrating your 1 year wedding anniversary, Sarah Slevin makes her triumphant return.
3: It feels like I've been off for so much longer because I think my headspace has been elsewhere.
10: Yeah.
3: No offense, but no, yeah, it has been. It's been a great old week. The year has absolutely flown. Can't believe it. The weather was a lot better this time last year, let me tell you.
10: That's
3: that much.
10: That's true. For your wedding, it was an absolute scorcher.
3: It was gorgeous. So.
10: Apparently, it's pushed a week back, we'll say, right? So next week is apparently going to be nice. But you just looking out there right now, I don't believe that news. So no. We'll see what happens because it looks like it's the middle of October or something out there. So grim. So yeah, hoping for some good news next week. This time last year was beautiful. So obviously a beautiful day as well that you had. And I hope you enjoyed your 1 year anniversary. Did you get up to anything nice?
3: We did. We got to go for dinner in the venue that we got married in, Hyde, and it was absolutely gorgeous. Yeah. Then we went to the spa yesterday as well.
10: Wow, okay.
3: So yeah, do you know what? Made a really good celebration of it over the weekend. And it came at a good time because, yeah, we finished the show last week. So, you know, all in all, it's pretty good.
10: I'm glad you're back, to be honest. The Year Me Out game wasn't the same without you. Obviously, I can't take a win from yesterday. I did play a song from 1992. We're going to spin the wheel today and we're officially starting our game. Okay, two songs from 2016 on the way. Only one can win. Sarah Slevin is back and she's looking better than ever.
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10: And I mean that in a sense that, you know, you...
3: For the game. I'll take it either way.
10: I'll tell you what, I'll blame it on the boogie, right? I'm going to blame it on the boogie is what I'm going to do this morning. Here's the jack.

0: Jackson's Blame It on the Boogie here on Goib FM. Goib's best music mix. Yesterday in work, one of the saddest days to date for me. Nobody told me Sarah Slevin was off, including Sarah herself. And maybe if she did tell me, I completely forgot because I'm an egomaniac. I arrived in yesterday, and every morning on the between Monday and Friday, I make us tea, you know? And yesterday I thought, oh, Sarah must be running late. I'll make her tea now, so when she arrives in, her tea will be ready, brewed for her, okay? Well, I spent minutes staring at the door with a hot cup of tea in hand until it went cold.
1: Imagine you just standing there staring, because we have gorgeous windows here. Yeah. You can really look out.
0: And it was a terrible morning.
1: Was it raining?
0: No, it wasn't too bad. Anyway, okay. Sorry, let me get back to this.
1: Sorry, I will give you your space.
0: And then a man I very much enjoy rocked in, David Nevin, who was covering for you, and was like, well, and I was like, where's Sarah? And he's like, oh, I'm covering for her. She'll not tell you. And I said, it's the first time hearing of this now. I said, do you want tea? He says, no. So I didn't know what to do with myself. I had two cups of tea yesterday before 7:30. And it just threw my whole day off, Sarah. So I'm not looking for an apology. I'm just looking for acknowledgement.
1: Okay.
0: Of your mistakes.
1: So what do you need from me today? Do I need to make you two cups of tea?
0: I think so.
1: Yeah.
0: I think so.
1: And is that even enough?
0: Some sort of a written apology. And I also need you to try and help people to get this, because it's gone on too long, right? It's gone on way too long. This is the Goib FM secret sound. And it's just been crazy how silly
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0: It's been, because it's up to €350 right now, Sarah Slevin. €350. All the guesses are currently at goibfm.ie. You can check them out now. I am looking for another guess, okay? We're ignoring the tease story and we're going straight into Galway Bay FM's secret sound, because the secret sound can be won by you if you guess correctly. I'm going to play the secret sound for you. I'm going to play it once today. If you get it, you think you have it, you want to have a guess, just text the word guess to 086-3833-553. Here is the secret sound. Turn up your radio and have a listen to this. What do you think it is? Let me know. 086-3833-553. Just text or WhatsApp the word guess right now if you want to have a go, because no one has got it yet. I'm going to play it one more time because I'm actually sound. There you go. What do you think it is? Guess 086-3833-553. Give it a go. I forgive you for the tea. You're a good person. I appreciate you. Just
1: it's good to be missed.
0: Don't ever be off again.
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0: It's been guessing. No one's got it just yet. We're up at €350. I'm bringing Celine Larkin from Loughrea. And Celine, good morning. How are you?
3: Good morning,
0: sir. Oh, sure. I'm Grant. How are you? Any plans for the day?
3: No, just working.
0: Working away. We're all up early, going to work, doing our bits and bobs. And what we really want today is €350. Wouldn't that be nice?
3: That'd be lovely.
0: A perfect way to start your day, Celine. So what I'll do is I'll play our secret sound for you one more time, and then I'll lock in your guess. Are you ready to hear this one more time, Celine?
3: Yeah.
0: All right, here it is. All right, Celine, what do you think our secret sound of Galway is?
3: I think it's traffic driving in the rain.
0: Traffic driving in the rain. Do you have any first-hand experience right now of traffic driving in the rain by chance?
3: Pardon?
0: Do you have any first-hand experience right now? Are you currently in traffic in the rain?
3: I'm currently in traffic in the rain. Yeah, so you... It just came to me this morning.
0: So you do have a little bit of experience right now with that classic Galway. Right, let's lock it in and see. Is it traffic driving in the rain? Not Celine, I'm so sorry. Well, hopefully it stops raining very soon and you get through the traffic. But I appreciate you coming on air and have the best day ever, and we'll talk to you soon, okay? Thanks so much.
3: Bye.
0: One more chance with Kate O'Malley later on to try and get your hands on €350 with the secret sound of Galway. Right now, though, Sarah Slevin joins me for a game of Year Me Out. The year we got was 2016. So we got a random AI generator to give us a year. It gave us 2016. We're picking two songs from that year. I'm going for this one, Sarah. Justin Timberlake kind of made a comeback in 2016. And I think this song could do a job for me today. It's Can't Stop That Feeling by Justin Timberlake. If you want to go for that one, all you have to do is text or WhatsApp the word Gary to 086-3833-553. If you want to go for Sarah's song, just say Sarah to the same number. Sarah, what song are you going for, though?
4: I went with my girls, and this is one of their biggest hits. Shout out to my ex.
0: Two good songs. Yeah. Only one can win. So vote Gary or Sarah. 086-3833-553. Only one winner. It's on the way.
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GOIB's Best Music Mix. Two songs from 2016 went head-to-head. I had Justin Timberlake. Sarah had Little Mix. Only one can win. And Sarah, you are back with a bang. Currently 1-0 up after today's one. Little Mix, shout out to my ex on GOIB FM. Well done, Sarah. This is

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1: Good morning. 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Minister for Enterprise, Tourism and Employment, Peter Burke, will tomorrow announce a significant capital investment for the redevelopment of Galway City Museum. Talks between unions and the HSC are due to resume this morning in a bid to resolve an ongoing pay dispute involving ambulance workers. And Donald Trump says he has paused planned military action against Iran after pressure from Gulf allies to give diplomacy more time. Meanwhile, in sport, Galway minor hurlers produced stunning comeback to beat Kilkenny after extra time in the Leinster final. And Arsenal will be crowned Premier League champions tonight if Man City fail to beat Bournemouth. We'll have all of these stories in full and more at 8.

0: So I had to get right back into it today.
1: Well, that's exactly what we're going to do. Let's find out what's going on in celebrity land.
2: It's time for Sarah's Showbiz Snap.
1: Let's go.
0: Rod Stewart says that'll probably be it after his upcoming UK tour in 2027. The 81-year-old has been performing on his one last time tour since 2024. The role of Ginny Weasley is being recast for the second season of HBO's new Harry Potter adaptation. And Tom Brady has gone from football to fashion after making his catwalk debut. He walked the runway at a Gucci fashion show over the weekend.
1: Question, what position in American football does Tom Brady play?
0: Go. Are you asking me this question?
1: Do you have the screen?
0: Is he not a former NFL player?
1: He is a former,
0: so he doesn't play in any position right now.
1: Nah.
0: Is the answer to that question.
1: I didn't mean for it to be a trick question, but you're right.
0: I can answer it as a trick question. I cannot answer it as a normal question.
1: One of the greatest quarterbacks of all time. That's my American accent. I am sorry. I am so sorry about
0: that. You have more in you than that, I think.
1: I do, but I'm not going to go for it now after embarrassing myself. I'm definitely not going to be doing my Rod Stewart accent anyway. He was on to TalkSport talking about how he's going to hang up the old boots.
3: I've got 40-odd shows this year.
1: Oh, wow.
3: And that's not really enough. And I'm touring the UK next year doing the O2, and that'll probably be it, I think. I'll have to do something new. Come on your show more often, maybe. There's nothing like it. There's no drink will give you that buzz. It really is. To see all those smiling faces out there and, you know, make, send them all happy.
1: My favourite Rod Stewart moment ever, I don't know if you've ever seen this, is when he was doing the FA Cup draw years and years and years ago, so that he has to put his hand in the big massive vase full of FA Cup balls, and he had the time of his life. I'm telling you, I don't know where he was beforehand, but he may have had one too many beverages and he just had the best time ever. If you've never seen it, it is worth watching. Now, what's the other story?
0: The other story is about the new Harry Potter series on HBO. So the actor who's playing Ginny Weasley is stepping away for the second season.
1: Do we know why?
0: Unforeseen circumstances.
1: Mm.
0: Now the thing is, series one, I don't know how much Ginny features.
1: Okay.
0: Season two should be the Chamber of Secrets, I think.
1: It's a lot of Ginny.
0: Which is very Ginny-centric.
1: It's a Ginny-esque time to be Ginny. There's going to be some sort of dramas that come out about this in the future. We'll keep you up to date with our showbiz snaps. I don't think we're going to have more Ginny news in the next one, but maybe in the next few days or weeks, we'll find out exactly what happened. Right now,

0: biggest artists of 2025 and he started 2026 quite well as well. That's Somber and Homewrecker here on Galway BFM, Galway's best music mix. Time for this. Our first traffic update of the morning. Usually the weather does not help with the traffic. There's only one man to talk to though. Same as Johnny. Johnny, what's it like out there?
1: Yeah, it's going to be a busy morning, Gary. It hasn't stopped raining since yesterday, and more rain again this morning. So the Hepford Road is the one that's the first casualty for inbound. So it's out past the junction of Borough and Gorshna already for queuing into the traffic light junction. That doesn't bode well. Not quite as slow on the Tume Road inbound to the Galway junction. Maybe another 10, 15 minutes that will change as traffic comes in from Clare Galway and the Roscommon junction. And the motorway building up slowly into Coolock and up to Briar Hill and from the Galway Clinic down to Coolock. But the Ballybritchell carriageway is doing fine. Old Dublin Road inbound, no major congestion there for you yet. The roadworks again continue today, like yesterday, resurfacing on the Monavay Road, so closed after 9 from Kirby's up to the Ballybam Road junction, so diversion in operation at the traffic lights of Thermo King down by the Radisson Red. Follow the signs, it will cause some delays again today like it did yesterday. Over on the western side of town, Upper Newcastle Road, busy stretch leading into the bridge and down towards the university. But other routes across the west side really have to wake up yet. So your West Distributor Road, Rahun Road, South Circulars Road and Miller's Lane all doing very well leading down towards the Quincentennial Bridge. The heavy rain has not helped, Gary, so watch out for driving conditions. Surface water definitely in some places. And I'll be back after 8 for another quick update.
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2: Temperature updates with Ireland West Airport. Fancy a European city break? Choose from Barcelona, Cologne, and Milan with Ryanair this summer. Swap must do for just do. Ireland West Airport, celebrating 40 years of stress-free travel.
0: Yeah, as you heard Johnny say there, maybe you know yourself already. Not a great day in Galway. Temperature-wise, it is 12 degrees. It's not going to get much better than that. If we were to check Barcelona, currently 17 degrees for them, highest of 22.
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Superman Lovers and Starlight here on Galway Bay FM. 8 for 8 game on the way right after 8 a.m, which is just around the corner. I'll tell you what you can win, how you can win, and of course our letter as well with the game very, very shortly. Right now, here's Heart on Galway Bay FM, Galway's best music mix.

0: It's Heart and Alone here on Galway FM, Galway's best music mix. I have a 100 euro voucher for Connemara Blue. They're in the main street there in Clifton. If you've never seen the shop or you want to check them out online, go for ConnemaraBlue.com. Absolutely beautiful stuff there. It is celebrating 16 years in Clifton. They're a true family run studio where mom, dad and daughter hand cast glass into vibrant works of art inspired by the wild Atlantic way. You need to see this. I have a 100 euro voucher as well for it if you want to play the 8 for 8 game. Maybe get your hands on that voucher for yourself. All you have to do is WhatsApp me the word game right now to 086 38 33 553 if you want to play. Our letter this morning is L.
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14: Good morning, I'm Sarah Slevin. Our top stories at 8. Minister to launch significant redevelopment project for Galway City Museum and talks between ambulance worker unions and the HSC to resume this morning. A significant capital investment announcement will be made tomorrow for the redevelopment of Galway City Museum. Developed by Fáilte Ireland and Galway City Council, the project is a priority within Fáilte Ireland's Destination and Experience Development Plan for the city. It provides a framework for enhancing cultural assets and strengthening the city's appeal as a vibrant coastal destination. More details will be revealed at 2 o'clock tomorrow when Minister for Enterprise, Tourism and Employment Peter Burke will launch the redevelopment project. An extra €3.25 million in government funding has been announced for the Galway Regional Aquatic Project. The proposed allocation will close the remaining funding gap identified by Galway City Council, allowing it to move toward construction phase. City planners gave the €20 million project the go-ahead last June, and it would be based at a site accessed from Alton Road and Miller's Lane. The plans are for a competition standard swimming pool with spectator area, sauna and steam rooms, a multifunctional sports court and a gym. It'll also have a coffee dock, 75 car parking spaces and 89 bike parking spaces. The ESRI is projecting a significant increase in the need for HSE primary and community care workers by 2040. The largest growth is expected in services for older people, including audiologists, occupational therapists and public health and community nurses. Regions in the east of the country are expected to see the strongest increases in workforce demand. Dr. Eva Brick, Senior Research Officer at the ESRI, says there are multiple measures that could prevent the system becoming overwhelmed.
15: What we would like to see going forward are measures to help mitigate that demand. So working on public health issues such as obesity and smoking to try and dampen demand, I suppose, going forward. We also need an extensive training and recruitment drive. And I suppose as well as that, to try and retain the existing staff.
14: The media minister will meet bosses at RTE today to discuss the latest pay controversy at the broadcaster. Legislation will also come before the cabinet to tighten financial oversight of RTE. Political correspondent Sean Defoe reports.
16: Media Minister Patrick O'Donovan will later meet the RTE Director General Kevin Backhurst and Chair of the Board Terence O'Rourke to discuss the latest controversy around payments to top presenters. Derek Mooney was added to the list of top 10 highest paid presenters for a number of years after being initially left out because of a reclassification of the kind of work he was doing. Minister O'Donovan has been critical of RTE and today will demand answers about the publication of figures, with Taoiseach Micheál Martin having said a line needs to be drawn under revelations at the broadcaster. Separately, Minister O'Donovan will put forward measures to bring RTE under the remit of the Comptroller and Auditor General, who will have oversight of auditing the company. The broadcasting bill will also mean greater requirements for reporting accounts and subject RTE to periodic assessments by Commissioner na Mban around funding and performance every 3 years. The bill would also legislate for a Netflix levy charge on streaming platforms to fund Irish TV content, but only subject to a ministerial order.
14: Sky is clamping down on those who stream sports and TV shows illegally. Around 200 Dodgybox users in County Wexford have received letters threatening legal action, while households in 18 other counties have also received gotten letters. Sky has previously announced it was pursuing Irish households and retailers as the illegal streaming services soared in popularity. Adrian Weckler, technology editor at the Irish Independent, explains how Sky has come to this point.
17: There was a court case earlier this year where one of the resellers was prosecuted successfully, and Sky got the names and addresses and also the banking details, the Revolut banking details in that particular case, handed over to them. And so they have followed up on that, and they've sent out legal letters now to those individual Dodgybox users.
14: Talks between unions and the HSE are due to resume this morning in a bid to resolve an ongoing pay dispute involving ambulance workers. A planned paramedic strike due to take place today has been called off, while negotiations continue at the Labour Court. SIFTU and Unite members in the National Ambulance Service have been engaged in industrial action over pay, staffing and working conditions. The unions say ambulance workers have taken on significantly expanded clinical and operational responsibilities in recent years. SIFTU health organiser John McCamley says they're determined to reach a deal.
18: Well, the talks have been both difficult and challenging. We are still open to further engagement. We are and remain steadfast in our determination to reach a conclusion and remain willing and able to obviously carry out the industrial action scheduled for next week.
14: A fundraising evening will take place later for Bushy Park-based social enterprise Horses Connect. Horses Connect offers specialised equine training and works with adults and children facing a wide range of challenges, including physical, intellectual and mental health. The awareness and fundraiser event will take place at Keelahan's in Bushy Park at 6 this evening. And in sport, Galway are the Leinster Minor Hurling Champions after coming from 12 points down to beat Kilkenny by 320 to 319 after extra time at Portlaoise last night. Arsenal beat Burnley 1-0 in the Premier League last night and will be crowned champions this evening if Man City fail to beat Bournemouth. We'll have more sport after 8:30.
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0: Let's get our latest traffic update from Johnny. Johnny, what's it like out there?
20: Well, it's a busy morning still over on the Hetland Road approach in towards Galway. It's still packed past the junction 4 on Gosha. Shumald inbound also slowed down into the Galway junction, the western side of town. It's the Upper Newcastle Road, Thomas Hines Road. Now, other areas like Circular Road, Middles Lane and the Western Distributor Road are not heavily congested so far this morning. And the school run is very quiet off the Kingston Cross. Kingston Road just slightly busier getting down towards Taylor's Hill. The Barna Ferberside traffic only busy as far as the mini roundabout on the prom. Then once you're onto the prom itself, easy enough as you make your way in towards Lower Salt Hill or Father Griffin Road. And I'll be back with another update to you very shortly.
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0: Widespread showers or more persistent spells of rain, some of which will be heavy with the possibility of isolated thunderstorms or hail. A grim enough day, generally cloudy with limited sunny spells. Showers will ease through the evening, highest temperatures of between 12 to 14 degrees.
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0: Imagine one which you got your King Queen of Will too. How are you? My name is Gary Kern, joined by Sarah Slevin. Sarah, good morning. How are you getting on?
14: Good morning. Not too bad at all. What about yourself?
0: Yeah, good. Obviously, a grim day out there. We're trying to keep it going though in here, and we've loads going on all the way up until 9 a.m. I'm looking for someone to play our 8 for 8 game. I have a fantastic end of week prize, a €100 voucher for Connemara Blue. Some fantastic art pieces. It's located there in Clifton. That €100 voucher gets you all sorts of bits and bobs in there. You can check out some of the stuff on ConnemaraBlue.com. The letter this morning is going to be L. If you want to play, score 8 in the quiz and maybe get 10 and get no homework as well. All you have to do is WhatsApp me the word game right now to 086-3833-553. Come on air, take on the game. It could be you getting qualified for our end of week prize and nabbing yourself no homework as well. That'd be nice.
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0: Right now, time for a big old one from 1988. Very successful all over the world. The Travelling Wilburys, this is Handle With Care.

0: best music mix here on GOIB FM. We do it every single morning. Big old 80s song right after 8 a.m. Great way to start the morning. Travelling Wilburys and Handle With Care. My name is Gary Kern.
1: Good morning.
0: Looking for someone to play the 8 for 8 game? Qualify for our end of week prize, that €100 voucher for Connemara Blue there in Clifton, and obviously playing for no homework as well if you fancy that today on this bleak day. All you have to do is WhatsApp me the word game right now to 086-3833-553. The letter this morning is going to be L. Oh, I saw this as well actually, and I think I should say it because I would definitely enjoy going to this. Local Banlaslow comedian Breda Larkin presents the first in a new monthly series of comedy nights in Brewery Lane there in Banlaslow, starting with the fantastic John Collery from Savage Eye, unbelievable stuff, as the headliner for May 22nd. And tickets are €18. It starts this Friday, 22nd of May at 8 p.m. So if you're looking for a bit of a laugh in Banlaslow, which most people in Banlaslow have excellent senses of humour, I think you'll enjoy that one for yourself. Hopefully, we'll have a sense of humour very, very shortly for the 8 for 8 game, because some of the questions I have for Elle are a bit gas, and we'll find out. But very shortly right now, Lil Bootang on GOIB FM.

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0: Cahill's in tune and he's going to play the 8 for 8 game this morning. Cahill, good morning. How are you?
2: Not bad. How are you?
0: Sure, look at living the dream. No complaints from me. Any crack? Any plans for the day?
2: Yeah, I'm actually going into the regional hospital.
0: Oh, I hope it's nothing too serious.
2: No, it's just a EEG to see if my heart is good enough to be strong enough for the operation to come along.
0: Well, Cahill, I wish you the absolute very best of luck. Thoughts and prayers are with you and hoping for some good and positive news today for you, okay? I hope the best for you, and it's nice and easy and a non-stressful day, and I hope the nerves will be okay. I think taking on the 8 for 8 game could test the nerves a little bit for you. Hopefully that's this is the most stressful thing that you do today, Cahill, okay?
2: Okay.
0: Other than that, I wish you the best of luck. The letter this morning is L. You okay with that?
2: I am.
0: Okay, great. I'm going to count you in 3. Are you ready?
2: 100%.
0: 1, 2, 3. Name a county.
2: Leash.
0: Opposite of big.
2: Small.
0: Yeah, there you go. What comes with thunder?
2: Lightning.
0: What's your favourite Premier League team? When life gives you lemons, what do you make?
2: Lemonade.
0: Yeah, what do you do after a funny joke?
2: Laugh.
0: Something you're supposed to do in school.
2: Learn.
0: Yeah, the Irish word for day.
2: Lawn.
0: But you got it. Opposite of short.
2: Little.
0: Opposite of short would
2: be... Long.
0: Okay, good. I know you're a Liverpool fan because your WhatsApp picture is a Liverpool crest. So we got that one right. Let's count them up and see how you got on. 1, 2, 3, 4, 5, 6, 7, 8, and 9. Well done, Cahill. Absolutely brilliant stuff. You qualified for our end of week prize, that €100 voucher for Connemara Blue and Main Street there in Clifton. But the main thing is wishing you the best of luck today. Hope it all goes well. You ease your way into it and everything will be A-OK for you. Our toss are with you here on Galway BFM and, of course, on your Big Bay Breakfast as well. You're an excellent listener on the show. So, best of luck today, okay?
2: No, thank you very much.
0: Thanks a million, Cahill. Have a great day.
2: You too. Thank you. Bye.
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0: Fair play to him. Absolutely brilliant stuff there from Cahill from Tuam. And wishing him, of course, the best of luck today with his day and with his checkup and his procedures and bits and bobs like that. Now, if you want to play the 8 for 8 game tomorrow, we already have 2 qualifiers for our end of week prize, so there's only 3 spots up for grabs left. So if you want to play same time tomorrow, if you want to give it a go.
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0: Oh my God, the pollen count is back, and that means someone else is back as well. Hello, good morning, people of Galway. I am Count Pollen, finally back after months of hibernation, giving you a pollen count from now until end of summer. It's good to be back to talk to you. Now, update today for pollen, people with the hay fever and the tissues. It's low today, so it's okay. Bad day outside, so low pollen count.
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Queen, I Want to Break Free here on Galway FM, Galway's best music mix. So, Connacht Rugby and HelloFresh have teamed up, keeping kids busy and dinner simple this summer. And we've also teamed up with them here on Galway FM. And you can win big, and I'll tell you how very, very shortly on the show. Potential Connacht Rugby summer camp up for grabs for four winners. I have a question for you very, very shortly. We'll tell you all about it. Right now, though, here's Kingfisher. This is The Blade. On Galway FM, it's Galway's best music mix. Good morning.

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3: Good morning. Our top stories at 8:30. Cabinet will discuss the latest controversy at RT this morning ahead of a meeting with its bosses later on today. A new study led by University of Galway is shedding light on employment conditions in the Irish hospitality sector. And Sky is clamping down on those who stream sports and TV shows illegally. Around 200 dodgy box users in 18 counties have been sent letters. We'll have all of these stories in full and more at 9.
1: Thank you, Sarah Slevin. Okay, let's get our latest traffic update. Johnny, not a great day, is it?
4: No, I'm afraid not, but one bit of good news, the congestion is easing out on the Headford Road approach in towards the Galway Traffic Light Junction. Also, Tume Road inbound, busier into the Galway Junction. Fortunately, if you're coming through town, Bohemore and Sean Mulvoy Road, it's like the evening time commute. The traffic is slow out to the Tume Road Junction, so be careful of that for this morning. Also, the Eastern Bypass is feeling pressure as well outbound to the Tume Road Junction. Don't forget, at the roadworks recommend on the Monaghan Road again this morning. Closure from Kirby's up to the Ballybam Road Junction after 9 o'clock. They'll be starting out with diversions in operation. Traffic on the motorway is busy leading into Coolacloth to Fire Hill and down from the Galway Clinic. And I'll be back with another update to you very shortly.
1: 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Absolute pleasure to bring Ollie Turner in for our sports update. I think you have to start with Galway, surely.
5: The minor final last
1: Absolutely
5: night.
1: Absolutely brilliant.
5: Crazy stuff, really. Yeah. 12 points down, 14 minutes to go. But I was watching it and listening at the same time to our boys. It was on TG Carr YouTube, which is a great old service for these minor and under 20 finals during the week. But there's always a wind in O'More Park in Portlaoise. And you knew it was going to be a game of two halves. And so when Kilkenny had the win in the first half in normal time, they'd built up a healthy advantage and you were kind of hoping that Galway would start quickly in the second half. Took them their time, but when they got going in that final quarter, there was almost inevitability about them pulling it back at the death, sent it to extra time and won it. But just an absolutely magical match. 3:20 to 3:19.
1: Unreal.
5: What an advertisement. Both sides still in the championship, of course, but Galway go on to the All-Ireland semi-finals direct.
1: Who are they going
5: to
1: be playing?
5: They'll be out again in about 3 weeks' time, but they have to watch the preliminary quarterfinals are this weekend, and then the two winners of that will play in a quarterfinal. Kilkenny will be coming in there, and then obviously in a semi-final. So tip one in Munster as well. So
1: it's all heating up there.
5: It's into the business end of it now that the provincial championships are over. Of course, tomorrow night it's the under 20 final, and then that gets straight to an All Ireland final. So Clare waiting in the wings to see who wins between Galway and Kilkenny. Take two tomorrow.
1: Oh, brilliant.
5: But it's nice that we're getting a bit of a run on Kilkenny in terms of results this weather.
1: A lot to be said for that. Now, there was no upset last night in the Arsenal and Burnley game. There was a big moment in the match where Kai Havertz potentially should have been sent off. I think the general consensus is that's a red card.
5: All day long.
1: Yeah.
5: And he was the one who just scored for Arsenal before halftime to make it 1-0. So I thought that they'd be going all out to try and put 4 or 5 past Burnley so that it would leave them a bit of room to draw on Sunday against Crystal Palace, and that, you know, Man City then would have to go out and put, you know, 5 past Aston Villa.
1: They were happy with one goal, I think,
5: but they didn't do that. No. They just kind of fell over the line against Burnley. So now they have the same goal difference. So, you know, but anyway, it doesn't matter. It's down to points, really. If City don't win against Bournemouth tonight, it's over.
1: Yeah.
5: Arsenal are the champions. But I think City will win. A lot of talk, though, from City about Guardiola from nowhere. He's a year left in his contract, but it just seems like he thinks the season is over, the title is gone, and he's out the gap.
1: Yeah, it is. Did Man City officially confirm this? Because I see the reports absolutely everywhere. So is it goodbye, Pep?
5: Looks that way. There's definitely, he must have said it to the dressing room, and then
1: it's got leaked.
5: You know the way young lads with phones now.
1: You'll never guess what Pep said to me.
5: As I look across the desk, you know, young lads with put down the phone, Gary.
1: Yeah, sorry, I was just tweeting Pep there, seeing if he's gone.
5: Interesting tonight, though. Apart from the match between Bournemouth and Man City, Spurs play Chelsea, and that will effectively relegate West Ham if Spurs even get a point, because they have a huge goal difference.
1: Yeah.
5: So it's suddenly gone okay for Spurs.
1: Yeah,
5: since the Derby got in there. And the commission investigating Southampton putting men into trees watching training sessions is on tonight. Apparently they were spying on Middlesbrough.
0: Yeah.
5: So it could have big repercussions if they decide they've broken some sort of rule here that means they won't even play in the Championship playoff final.
0: Is it that big? Okay.
5: On Saturday. So watch this space. But yeah. They call it the richest game in football, the Championship playoff
0: going
5: final.
0: Into the Premier League, yeah.
5: It'll be massive if Southampton, for some reason, are hit with fines or else not allowed to participate in that game. But watch that space as well.
0: Anything else going on?
5: We have a bit of racing this evening in Cork, 20-5 by. They'll be getting underway down there. And as I say, right throughout the afternoon, we'll be building up to tomorrow's under 20 final with Galway Kilkenny Take Two. We can't get enough of it.
0: Thank you, Ollie.
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yourself. Bruce Springsteen dancing in the dark on Galway FM, Galway's best music mix. If you don't believe it, loads of texts coming in. Morning, Gary. Best music, you can't beat a bit of Bruce. Just in the last few minutes, we've played Bruce Springsteen, Queen, Kingfisher, Travelling Wilburys, and Paul Russell. We're absolutely flying it this morning, and we're flying into our partnership with these two. HelloFresh and Connacht Rugby have already teamed up, and they got in touch with Galway BFM and said, you know what, this is a great idea. Keeping kids busy and dinner simple. As school holidays begin and routines become busier, HelloFresh and Connacht Rugby are helping families tackle the summer schedule by bringing together two summer essentials for many households across the province, keeping children active and entertained during the day and making dinner time easier once everybody gets home. As part of the partnership, families attending Connacht Rugby summer camps will receive a free HelloFresh voucher to trial the recipe box service, helping to take the pressure off busy summer evenings. The camp will run across 12 clubs, yeah, across the province this summer, such as Galway Bay, Ballina RFC, Sligo RFC, giving children aged 6 to 12 the chance to stay active, build skills, enjoy a fun week of rugby coaching as well. The children will also receive a branded top, kit bag, mini rugby ball and water bottle. HelloFresh is helping families keep dinner quick and simple and easy to follow as well, with the recipes and pre-portioned ingredients to deliver their food to your door. Now, to celebrate all this, I am giving away 4 places to a Connacht Rugby summer camp, and every single correct answer I get goes into the draw. We had our first question yesterday. The question today is, who are Connacht Rugby going to be playing in the quarterfinals of the URC Championship? They're in the playoffs. They made it into 8th place yesterday, or the other day. They beat Edinburgh in Edinburgh 26-5, and now they'll be playing the number 1 seed. If you can just tell me who that seed is, who are Connacht going to be playing next? That could be your qualification answer for my question. If you want to let me know, 086-3833-553 is the number, followed by your name and details with your answer, of course. It could be you going away with our prize. We have 4 places for Connacht Rugby summer camp for this summer. Right now, here's Gracie Abrams. That's So True on Galway BFM. This is Galway's best music mix. I could go-

0: Lacey Abrams announced her latest album yesterday on our Showbiz Snap. So let's find out some more information about celebrities. What's going on?
1: It's time for Sarah's Showbiz Snap.
0: Let's go.
2: The trailer's been released for the new series of Clarkson's Farm. The fifth series is out on June 3rd. It'll follow Jeremy Clarkson make big changes at the farm.
0: Brilliant.
2: Aqua have announced that they're disbanding after almost 30 years. The group behind Barbie Girl released a statement saying they've decided to close the chapter of Aqua as a live band. And an Ella Enchanted TV show is in the works at Disney Plus with Anne Hathaway attached to executive produce.
0: We're going to skip that one. I did not know Aqua were still going.
2: Hey, why
0: so
2: are you skipping one? You look,
0: we'll skip that one because we heard all the information we need for that one. The show is coming out. Blah, blah, blah.
2: To be fair, I don't actually know that much else. So
0: that's
2: yeah,
0: all we have.
2: Grant.
0: Great. So Aqua, I thought, were just a one-time thing and they haven't been back since. I didn't realise that now they're breaking up, but I didn't realise that would make it into our show but snap, but it has. Mm-hmm. So sorry to hear that, Aqua. I hope that everything has gone well for you for the last 30 years. What was your first story?
2: First story was about Clarkson's Farm, of course.
0: Have you watched it at all?
2: I have not seen a single bit of this. I have heard the trailer. This is what it sounds like.
3: That's basically taking my job.
4: That is the Starship Enterprise of farming.
3: That went well.
4: Error detected. Localization. Hitch, tall link, fold off. What? They get up every
2: morning. I don't know anything about this whatsoever.
0: You need to watch it. It's so good. It is absolutely brilliant. And
2: I just can't see me enjoying this.
0: It's phenomenal. Like, it's just I don't know much about farming, but I can appreciate the hard work that goes into it and how beautiful farming makes our countryside look. So I love it. And
2: you're tearing up.
0: I am. No, I'm not. Yes, I am. I'm getting emotional just thinking about the farmers out there because they do such hard work and seeing it come together in an amazing show with Jeremy Clarkson. I mean, What more do you want?
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0: You want a time check? Because I'm about to give you one. It's 8:46 on this Tuesday morning. We're going to get one final traffic update from Johnny very shortly.
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15: Time for our final traffic update this morning. Johnny, what's it like out there?
16: Slower morning than usual for outbound users on the Eastern Bypass up to the Tume Road Junction. Be careful at that. Longer delays. Headford Road is filled up again. Up past the junction of Walker on Costa and slow in the Tume Road inbound to the Galway Junction. Old Dublin Road inbound. Ormore Coast Road Junction all the way down towards Mullinaguisha this morning. Roadworks again on the Monavay Road. It will be closed at Kirby's as you make your way. One moment. Gary, just there. I had to make a little maneuver there to make sure I stayed upright. Elsewhere, the traffic is going to be diverted again today at the traffic lights of Thermo King, leading over by the Radisson Red, running after 9 until about 4 o'clock. And then there's the Ross Hill Road works too on for the next 3 weeks. That's it for this morning. We'll talk to you again tomorrow morning for more updates.
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0: It's Rolling in the Deep, Adele here on Galway BFM. Galway's best music mix. Before I go, giving you a chance to qualify, get in the draw for four places to Connacht Rugby Summer Camps, all with thanks to HelloFresh and Connacht Rugby. My question today was, who are Connacht playing in the next round or the quarterfinals of the playoffs? After getting into the top eight last Friday, they'll be playing Glasgow. Anyone who said Glasgow, your name goes into the draw. Well done, congratulations. We'll have another question for you tomorrow. What we're going to have today is the Cash Splash. That's right, it's back here on Galway Bay FM. 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
13: morning, I'm Sarah Slevin. Our top stories at 9. UG study sheds light on hospitality work conditions, and a man has died in a road crash in County Wexford. An extra €3.25 million in government funding has been announced for the Galway Regional Aquatic Project. The proposed allocation would close the remaining funding gap identified by Galway City Council, allowing it to move toward construction phase. City planners gave the €20 million project the go-ahead last June, and it would be based at a side access from Alton Road and Miller's Lane. The plans are for a competition standard swimming pool with spectator area, sauna and steam rooms, a multifunctional sports court and a gym. A new study led by University of Galway is shedding light on employment conditions in the Irish hospitality sector. It's part of an international project called the Global Hospitality Research Alliance, which looks at working conditions across the world. David Nevin reports.
14: The study is carried out among more than 700 hospitality workers across Ireland. It found strong levels of worker confidence and skills and commitment to the job, with more than two-thirds saying they enjoy the work environment. But on the other side, more than two-thirds agreed they felt burned out at the end of the day, and a similar number said they felt emotionally drained by their work. The study also found that a small amount of workers are still denied basic employment rights, like being paid less than minimum wage or being forced to work unpaid hours. Researchers say this report is indicative rather than representative, but will be of interest to many stakeholders, ranging from workers and unions to educators and policymakers. The research was led by Dr. Deirdre Curran of the J.E. Cairn School of Business and Economics.
13: A significant capital investment announcement will be made tomorrow for the redevelopment of Galway City Museum. Developed by Fáilte Ireland and Galway City Council, the project is a priority within Fáilte Ireland's Destination and Experience Development Plan for the city. It provides a framework for enhancing cultural assets and strengthening the city's appeal as a vibrant coastal destination. More details will be revealed at 2 o'clock tomorrow, when Minister for Enterprise, Tourism and Employment Peter Burke will launch the redevelopment project. A man has died in a road crash in County Wexford. The single car collision happened on the R702 near Kirkgrug, Enniscorthy, yesterday morning at around 11:30. The driver, aged in his 20s, was pronounced dead at the scene. The road has since reopened following a technical examination, and Gardaí are appealing for witnesses. Minister Patrick O'Donovan will bring a memo to Cabinet today seeking approval for RTE to move under the remit of the Comptroller and Auditor General. This means auditing of the broadcaster's accounts become the responsibility of the state's independent financial watchdog. Other measures in today's Broadcasting Amendments Bill will make annual spending reviews mandatory. The Media Minister says the public should know what everyone in RTE is earning. Patrick O'Donovan says figures should be published showing exactly what the pay and benefits at the state broadcaster are.
15: Absolutely. Well, I don't think we should know that happens at all, and that's why I've looked for bands of €5,000. I think we need to know the entire earnings. And by the way, by earnings, I don't mean the salary, I mean the package. Because, you know, sometimes pension contributions and other benefits are part of the contract, but are not formed as part of the number that is presented to the public. And I think that in some ways could skew the figures.
13: Public health concerns are being raised after the EPA found that almost 6 in 10 septic tanks inspected last year failed environmental checks. The agency says faulty systems can contaminate private drinking water supplies with harmful bacteria and viruses. More than 1,400 inspections were carried out in 2025, with many systems found to be leaking or poorly maintained. Sky is clamping down on those who stream sports and TV shows illegally. Around 200 dodgy box users in County Wexford have received letters threatening legal action, while households in 18 other counties have also received gotten letters. Sky has previously announced it was pursuing Irish households and retailers as the illegal streaming service has soared in popularity. Adrian Weckler, technology editor at the Irish Independent, explains how Sky has come to this point.
16: There was a court case earlier this year where one of the resellers was prosecuted successfully, and Sky got the names and addresses and also the banking details, the Revolut banking details in that particular case, handed over to them. And so they have followed up on that, and they've sent out legal letters now to those individual dodgy box users.
13: The Pope is joining the conversation around artificial intelligence. The Vatican has announced Pope Leo will present the first text of his papacy next week about the protection of the human person in the age of AI. Documents by popes in the past have included discussions on the Industrial Revolution, peace and contraception. It's 9:05. Now the death notices for Galway. Liz Kavanagh, O'Malley, Knocktacara and formerly of Parnell Avenue, Merview and Cortoon. Reposing at the Church of the Holy Family, Merview, today from 5 until 6:30. Funeral arriving at St. Patrick's Church, Cortoon, tomorrow for Mass for Liz Kavanagh O'Malley at 12. Funeral afterwards to Cortoon Cemetery. House private, no flowers, donations to Galway Hospice Foundation. Rose Earls, Ní White, Caron, New Inn, Ballinasloe. Reposing at Áras Mhíre Funeral Home on the grounds of St. Killian's Church, New Inn, today from 5 until 7. Funeral cortege arriving to St. Peter and Paul's Church, Kiltulla, tomorrow for Mass for Rose Earls at 12. Funeral afterwards to Grange Cemetery. Donations to the Alzheimer's Society of Ireland and Galway Hospice. Margaret Power, Ní Ridge, Powers Cross, Portumna. Mass for Margaret Power in St. John the Baptist Church, Woodford, today at 11. Funeral afterwards to the adjoining cemetery. 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
0: It's another big night in the Premier League cross-channel, and if Manchester City fail to win at Bournemouth, then Arsenal will be crowned the champions for the first time in 22 years, following their 1-0 win over Burnley last night. In tonight's other games, Spurs head to Chelsea, knowing a win will ensure that their Premier League survival will be okay with a game to spare. The Independent Commission hearing into alleged spying by Southampton ahead of their Championship playoff semi-final is due to take place today. The Saints were charged with the breach of EFL regulations earlier this month, having been reported for an incident at Middlesbrough's training ground ahead of their first leg of the last four clash. Southampton are due to play Hull for a place in the Premier League this Saturday. Here at home, Waterford got their first win of the Airtrusty Men's Premier Division season last night. Tommy Lanigan's penalty in the fifth minute of stoppage time helped the Blues to a 2-1 win at home to Drogheda. In Gaelic games, the Galway Minor Hurlers had a famous win last night in the Leinster Minor Hurling Final, coming from 12 points down on 47 minutes to edge out Kilkenny after extra time, 3:20 to 3:19. And Cork made history. They won their first provincial minor football title since 2022. They beat Kerry 1:13 to 14 points. Another match that went extra time in the Munster Minor Football Decider. And finally to horse racing, this evening's meeting in Cork gets underway at 20 to 5.
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21: Widespread showers or more persistent spells of rain, some which will be heavy with the possibility of isolated thunderstorms or hail. Generally cloudy with limited sunny spells, and the showers will ease through the evening with highest temperatures 12 to 14 degrees. And mostly cloudy tonight with scattered showers or more persistent spells of rain and drizzle. Lowest temperatures 8 to 11 degrees. It's Tuesday the 19th of May.
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21: Majinwa Awincha Nagalyeva. You're very welcome to Galway Talks. Coming up on the programme today, Galway activists detained after Israeli forces intercept Gaza aid flotilla. EPA finds almost 6 out of 10 septic tanks fail inspections, putting drinking water wells and rivers at risk. From tragedy to hope, Galway family speaks out on organ donation. Advocacy group want reform of nursing home discharge process. €3.25 million in additional government support to advance Galway Regional Aquatic Project. Galway's Green Earth Organics marks 20 years in business with the announcement of a new sustainability festival. We'll speak to Gardaí, we'll hear about Shearfest. Galway social enterprise horses connect to host awareness and fundraising evening. Financial abuse awareness campaign has been launched, and we'll have live music from Niall Teague. plus your chance to win with thanks to the Cash Splash. All that and a lot more coming up between now and 12 on Galway Talks. 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If you missed our Galway West by-election debate last night, it is up on our website and on our podcast channels as well. You can find the link on our social media channels if you want to listen back to 16 of the 17 candidates who joined us in the Galmont Hotel last night. I want to move on this morning though, because Israeli forces have intercepted a Gaza-bound aid flotilla carrying Irish activists, including the present Catherine Connolly's sister, Dr. Margaret Connolly. 11 Irish citizens are now reported detained after the vessels were stopped in international waters. We'll hear reaction from the Ireland-Palestine Alliance and listeners across Galway as pressure mounts on government to respond. Let's hear first, though, from the President's sister, Dr. Margaret Connolly.
2: Hello, my name is Dr. Margaret Connolly. I am an Irish citizen and I work in Sligo, Ireland. If you are watching this video, it means I have been kidnapped from my boat in the flotilla by the Israeli occupying forces and am now being held illegally in an Israeli prison. I am so proud to be taking part in this flotilla. It is the largest to date.
21: We're now joined on the line to discuss this by Eamon Meehan, who is the chair of SADACA, the Ireland-Palestine Alliance. Eamon, good morning and thanks for joining us on Galway Talks this morning. What is your reaction to yesterday's detention of Irish citizens?
3: Well, it's a criminal act. They were in international waters. They had sailed from a port in Turkey last Thursday. They were over 100 nautical miles from Gaza. And therefore, they were in international waters. And the Israeli Navy has absolutely no right to detain them. So they literally, this was an act of piracy and these people have been kidnapped, included, as you said, 11 Irish citizens. The Israelis will claim, obviously, that, well, you know, we were never going to allow these people to get to Gaza. And the closer they get to Gaza, the more difficult it is to intercept them. So they do it on the high seas. And literally, they did it within sight of Cyprus, which is a member of the European Union. And despite distress calls from some of the boats to the Cyprus Coast Guard, absolutely nothing. They did nothing to defend these people, to rescue them, despite the fact that many of them are EU citizens. So the real background to this is these people aren't doing this because they've nothing else to do for their summer holidays or they want to go on a cruise. The situation in Gaza is absolutely catastrophic. We don't hear much about it anymore, but every single day, without exception, Israel bombs and kills Gazans, men, women and children in Gaza. It has absolutely and totally failed to keep its promises when this so-called ceasefire was agreed last October. Only a fraction of the aid which was supposed to get into Gaza through Israel is actually allowed in, and absolutely no rebuilding materials, no concrete, no bricks, nothing, no timber, nails, anything at all that you could use in construction. None of that is allowed in. And they're basically saying until Hamas completely disarms, nothing will be reconstructed in Gaza. And that is a complete breach of the agreement from last October. So just the final thing I'd say, John, is that this is, Palestine is illegally occupied by Israel. That was stated very clearly by the International Court of Justice in 2024. Palestinians do not need to negotiate their freedom. It is a fundamental right, and what Israel is doing is a grave breach of international law. Several, including the Prime Minister, are the subject of arrest warrants for the International Criminal Court. Three more ministers' arrest warrants have now been sought by the Criminal Court. So that's the state we're dealing with. And literally, 2.1 million people in Gaza live in absolute wretched conditions without enough food, enough water, no sanitation. Most of them live in tents. And that's what these humanitarians on this flotilla were trying to do, to raise the profile, to bring a very small amount of humanitarian aid, but really to break the blockade. And that blockade by Israel is completely illegal. Mm. So that's where we're at, and that's the background.
21: Did they actually expect to make land in Gaza this time around, Eamon? Because it's not the first attempt.
3: Yeah. No, I've spoken to people who were on the earlier flotilla, who, after being detained in Israel for a number of days, were deported. So they tell me, and I also know Caoimhe Butterley, who is a spokesperson for the flotilla, they know they're going to be intercepted. But at the same time, why continue this? Because what Israel is doing is a criminal act. The people of Gaza are living in complete despair. And these people are doing this to raise the profile. But also, there is a genuine attempt to break the blockade. And at some point, the flotilla hopes, and there will be further flotillas after this one, that at some point, some of those boats will reach land. The amount of aid they have on board is minuscule. So you can say, first and foremost, it is a humanitarian effort. It is an effort to show that Gaza is being blockaded. They do want to reach Gaza, but I think at the same time, there's an understanding that it is highly likely that all or most of the boats will be captured by the Israeli Navy before they reach Gaza.
21: Do you have concern for the likes of Dr. Margaret Connolly and some of the other Irish activists who have been detained?
3: Yeah. What's going to happen to them is they will be taken to the port of Ashdod in Israel. They will be taken from the port and then they will be taken to a prison. And the conditions under which they will be kept will be quite severe. They will be fed and they will get water, but they will be physically restrained. They will be confined in groups in small cells. They will have their mattresses removed at about 5 o'clock in the morning, and they will only get them late at night. And they will face constant noise and constant disruption, and verbal and in some cases physical abuse by the Israeli security forces. So that's what I've been told by those who were on the last flotilla and who have been repatriated. And in a number of days, I'm certain that these people will be repatriated as well. So it won't be a pleasant experience. I don't think great harm will be done to them. But at the same time, you know, they will face a certain amount of verbal and physical abuse, and their circumstances will not be pleasant. And, you know, they won't be able to sleep well at night. They won't be fed well. They will, of course, all be interrogated multiple times, and those interrogations are not pleasant.
21: What do you think of the response of the Irish government to this situation?
3: Well, look, the Irish government has made a statement basically saying that Israel should not have taken these people, should not have attacked these boats, and basically warned Israel to take care of the Irish citizens whom they have detained. But look, Ireland and the EU for years have been making statements that are weak beyond understanding. And the Israelis couldn't care less about the statements made by the Irish government. It is absolutely meaningless, and the Israelis just ignore it. The only thing that really will have an impact on how Israel treats Palestinians, whether it's in Gaza or equally in the West Bank, is through sanctions imposed by individual member states of the EU and by the EU itself on Israel, so that there is an economic shock for that country to bring it to its senses, because there has to be space created for the Palestinian people in their own land. And until such time as that happens, there is not going to be peace. And until there is a series of sanctions imposed on Israel, Israel is not going to comply with its obligations under international law. So, you know, the Occupied Territories Bill needs to be passed. Tomorrow, there is a vote in Dáiléireann on a bill brought in by Richard Boyd Barrett and People Before Profit to sanction Israel, to cease economic activity between Ireland and Israel, and to impose financial restrictions and to restrict investments by Irish people in Israel. Now, if the government really is intent on doing something to encourage Israel to improve the situation of the Palestinian people, it should support that bill and not defeat it.
21: Would you accept that since Viktor Orban's loss in the Hungarian election, there has been moves at an EU level, including sanctions on settlers?
3: Yes. At the last meeting of the European Council a couple of weeks ago, they introduced sanctions on four settler organizations that raise money internationally and literally fund and pay for settlers to go to the Palestinian West Bank and to build illegal outposts and to build settlements there. So four of those organizations have been sanctioned, and also three individual settlers. Now, we've been told who the organizations are, but we haven't been told who the three settlers are, right? Three, right? There are 750,000 illegal Israeli settlers in the West Bank, and three of them are sanctioned. Now, they're quite likely to be three senior Israeli officials, and Smotrich and Ben-Gvir could be among those. But the reality is, these people don't care about sanctions, you know? They probably have no investments in Europe anyway. They have no intention of traveling to Europe. They don't want visas to come to Europe. This is absolutely and utterly meaningless. It has no impact on their activities, no impact on their daily lives. And it's a sop, really. And it's the EU pretending that it is doing something to sanction Israel, to force Israel to bring about a two-state solution or to provide for fundamental human rights for Palestinians. It's not enough. Okay, maybe it's a start, and maybe the first meeting after Orban, it's something. But it absolutely will have no impact on Israel's activities against Palestinians.
21: In terms of the occupied territories bill, we hear about these ongoing legal difficulties. It now sounds like it could be as late as 2029 before it ever is passed in this country. Do you accept those ongoing difficulties with it? I've had the likes of Independent Senator Gerard Crowell make the point to me that it's wrong to do it just on Israeli occupied territories, that you need to extend it to other countries. He gave the example of Georgia, who has occupied territories in their jurisdiction.
3: Well, when the original bill was drafted by Sadaka in 2016, actually 10 years ago, it wasn't confined to Palestine. It was a bill covering any area which was designated by the United Nations as occupied territory. So the International Court of Justice issued a ruling in July of 2024 that the occupation of Palestine by Israel was unlawful. So the Irish government then thought, okay, that's the highest court in the world, basically saying the occupation of Palestine is unlawful. So then they changed the bill to just be on Palestine on the basis of that ruling. They then said, well, you know, we believe that we can lawfully ban trade in goods. Trade in services, they're saying, is complicated. Now, I don't actually believe that it is complicated. Airbnb, for instance, is one of those companies that provides a service. And if you can go on the Airbnb website and you can go to the West Bank area and you can find a place to go and have a holiday. Now, most of those are homes illegally built by Israeli settlers on Palestinian land. And Airbnb, despite the International Court of Justice ruling, continues to offer these homes for rent on its website. And of course, it is headquartered in Ireland for Europe and the Middle East and Africa. So it is very easy for the Irish government to introduce a bill that says, well, Airbnb, it is illegal for you to any longer offer that while you are headquartered in Ireland. There's no complexity about that, and it's perfectly within the capability of the Irish government to draft a bill to do that. They could, on the other hand, do what they have done in Spain, make it illegal to advertise services. So the Spanish government banned trade in goods with the settlements, and they also banned advertising of services offered in the settlements in Spain. So there's another model which could be followed. But the reality is the Irish government does not want to bring forward the Occupied Territories Bill for one reason and one reason only: fear. Fear of Trump, fear of the US, because the US will do everything it can to defend Israel, and the United States would see this as somehow an attack on Israel, even though Ireland would be upholding international law by passing an Occupied Territories Bill. But that's it. And when, you know, you talk about 2029, the latest statement from the government is, well, this bill is still in our plans, but the time frame now is 2027 to 2029. And of course, what they're waiting for is maybe a post-Trump United States where it might be easier to do this, or else maybe a situation where the European Union as a whole might decide to ban trade with settlements. Now, that would be a good outcome, but I think we're quite a long way from that. So from my perspective, it looks to me very much like they claim that it's about technical issues related to banning trade and services, but to me it looks like it's the fear factor.
4: Well, you mentioned that fear. Is that not a legitimate fear for an Irish government representing an Irish people? Because should they enact the Occupied Territories Bill or even pass sanctions on Israel as being discussed in the Dáil tomorrow, there would be a knock-on effect on trade in our economy, which could have a detrimental effect on the Irish people. We found out just last summer that we are Israel's second biggest trading partner, and the amount of trade between the two countries has exponentially increased over the past few years to multiple billions. Would there not be a knock-on effect on the Irish economy and Irish livelihoods?
3: Highly unlikely, because the reality is that the vast, vast majority of US companies operating in Ireland with operations here employing Irish people have absolutely no connection whatsoever with Israeli settlements. They don't operate in the settlements, they don't operate in the West Bank, and therefore there would be absolutely no consequences for them. The only consequence would be that Trump might say, well, you get out of Ireland now. But he can't do that. Like, companies, even in this day and age, don't respond to edicts from Donald Trump. You know, they make economic decisions based on what's good for them and their business. And the other reality is the United States does not recognize Israel's right to control the West Bank. So it's very difficult to see how, first of all, US companies that already have nothing to do with settlements would be in any way impacted. And secondly, how the US can take action against Ireland for banning trade with settlements when the United States itself, its official policy is that these settlements are illegal and not part of the State of Israel.
4: Eamon Meehan, the Chair of SADC, the Ireland-Palestine Alliance, thank you for joining us on Galway Talks this morning.
3: Thanks, John.
4: What are your thoughts on this? Get them into us now on 086-3833-553. You can also phone reception on 091-77-0077 and email comments at galwaybfm.ie as well. Some of the texts and WhatsApps coming in. Good to meet you and the team at the election debate yesterday, John. In April 2025, Netanyahu made a visit to Hungary where he was not arrested, even though he had an international arrest warrant in place. Israel is an extremely powerful, wealthy country and so untouchable. It's disgusting, in my opinion. Coming back this morning, we're going to hear about septic tanks because the EPA has found that almost 6 out of 10 septic tanks fail inspection. Their inspector, Lorcan Farrell, joins us next.
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21: You're listening to Galway Bay FM and this is Galway Talks with John Morley. Now, new figures from the EPA show that almost 6 in every 10 septic tanks inspected last year failed inspection, with concerns that many are putting rivers and drinking water wells at risk. More than 1,400 systems were checked in 2025, while homeowners are now being urged to avail of grants of up to €12,000 to fix faulty tanks. We're joined on the programme to discuss this by Lorcan Farrell, who's an EPA inspector. Lorcan, good morning and thanks for joining us on Galway Talks this morning. Were you disappointed by these findings?
26: Good morning, John, and good morning to your listeners. Well, I suppose, look, today the EPA launched their 2025 report on local authority inspections of domestic wastewater treatment systems. Now, these are better known as septic tanks. And our report today shows almost 1,500 inspections were completed by the local authority in 2025, with almost 6 in 10 failing inspection. Now, I suppose on the positive side, 84% of the septic tanks that failed inspection since 2013 have been fixed, and which is very positive, as these are in higher risk areas. But the 6 in 10 statistic is worrying, as faulty septic tank systems can pose risk to drinking water wells and our rivers and streams. So they must be resolved by homeowners when their systems fail inspection.
21: Do we know why they failed, or is it a mixed bag?
26: Yes, there's two main reasons why septic tanks fail inspection. The first one is kind of construction related issues. So you might have leaks from the system. There might be structural integrity issues. There might be direct discharges to streams where a pipe has been put in, years ago that goes straight into a local ditch, which leads to a water course. Or there might be issues with percolation areas. So those would be the construction related issues. And then you have maintenance issues. So the number one thing here is, I suppose, not cleaning out your septic tank, so not desludging the septic tank at adequate intervals. And then if any septic tank has a motorized pump in it, to keep those maintained properly as well. So unfortunately, I suppose many homeowners may not realize that they have a problem, as their septic tanks sometimes are at the bottom of gardens or maybe out in the field. So they can be out of sight and out of mind. So we would call on homeowners to go down and take a look at their septic tanks and just make sure there's no issues and get them desludged regularly.
4: And how much of a hazard can they be for, one, the local environment, but two, human health?
26: Yeah, so there can be increased risk there. So over half of the failed systems in 25 were noted as being a risk to human health and the environment. So faulty septic tanks can contaminate your drinking water well on site, or maybe that of your neighbours. So if the septic tank is co-located with drinking water wells, and these can potentially introduce bacteria or viruses and different pathogens into your drinking water. And so that's one way. And then the second way, I suppose, is by direct exposure to leaking, overflowing, or ponding down at the end of the garden. So if the septic tank isn't working correctly, or the drainage field or the percolation area isn't working effectively, ponding might happen there. And you can kind of imagine that if there's ponding down the end of your garden and the kids are going for a bit of a kickball down there, you don't really want them exposed to that. So yeah, I suppose those are the two main risks to human health. And then for the environment, septic tanks have been identified as a significant pressure on around 148 of our at-risk rivers and lakes. And I suppose the inspections laid out in the EPA's National Inspection Plan, which the local authority carries out, these are targeted at these high-risk areas where there's a risk to human health and the environment.
4: And what does the picture look like across Galway City and County?
26: Yeah, so in Galway City and County, so Galway City wouldn't have too many inspections to do, and they completed all their inspections, and they would have a reasonably good rate of closing out advisory notices. So when a septic tank fails in a local authority inspection, an advisory notice is issued. So we follow up with local authorities to ensure that these advisory notices are complied with, because an advisory notice just means that a septic tank has failed inspection. And there, as we said, there's a couple of reasons why they might fail inspection. So the local authorities have the responsibility to ensure that these septic tanks have been fixed. And then in Galway County, they have a lot more annual inspections. They have 105 inspections to do, and they completed 106 last year. And they also have a reasonably good rate of closing out advisory notices. About 86% of the tanks that have failed inspection in the county have been fixed at this point.
4: And as you said, nationally, 84% are fixed by the end of 2025. And people can actually get grants to help them with that, Lorcan, can't they?
26: Yes, so there's a couple of different grant schemes, but mainly when a septic tank fails a local authority inspection under the EPA's National Inspection Plan, then they would be eligible for a grant. And I suppose the grant aid available

0: to the percolation area or something like that. But those grants are available to those homeowners that fail a local authority inspection. Now, there's other grant schemes available for, I suppose, septic tanks or properties that are in priority areas for action, and your local authority will be able to advise you on that. And then there's another scheme for the high status objective catchment areas, and again, your local authority can advise you there. There's also more information on the EPA website, and there's a number of links in the report as well that people can follow.
1: How much of a factor is it to meet our climate goals and targets to have correctly installed and fully functional septic tanks right across the country?
0: Well, I suppose septic tanks are integral to, I suppose, to rural Ireland, in that there's no wastewater collection network like there is in urban areas. So each property that has their septic tank, I suppose they're vitally important to treat wastewater adequately and correctly, so they don't pose a risk to human health and the environment. So they are quite ecologically productive, because they rely on, aerobic mechanisms to break down those nutrients and contaminants in the drainage field. So that's why I suppose correct maintenance by all homeowners, not just those failing inspection of their septic tanks. So make sure you get them desludged every 3 to 4 years or as appropriate, and make sure that any of the maintainable parts of the septic tank are maintained. And just as we said earlier on, like, septic tanks can be out of sight and out of mind. So just make sure you go down the end of the garden. Just make sure that, like, there isn't ponding or the soil is going soft. And if there is, get a desludge first and make sure there isn't any issues. And also, on another point there, a lot of septic tanks are co-located with drinking water wells on sites, because they're out in the countryside. So we would always say, I suppose we would advocate in the EPA for homeowners to test their drinking water wells to make sure that there aren't any harmful pathogens there, bacteria or viruses that could make people sick. Certainly if there's an issue with a septic tank, we would call for homeowners to test their wells to make sure that they're drinking safe and clean water.
1: Okay. I know that 9 local authorities had less than 80% of their issued advisory notices resolved by the end of 2025, which meant that too many faulty septic tank systems continued to be at risk. Was that something that disappointed you?
0: Well, I suppose that there has been a slight improvement, actually, in the closeout rate for advisory notices. We have a table in our report there that kind of delineates. So, like, we have a green section there that's over 80% closeout rate, and then we have an amber and red section where it's below 80%. And I suppose we are calling on local authorities in that one third of the table to increase their enforcement action and engage with homeowners to ensure that these septic tanks are fixed as soon as possible.
1: A listener just texted in to ask the question, is it not law to have a percolation unit installed on your site? Do you want to answer that one, Lorcan, or is that a silver bullet?
0: I suppose the EPA's code of practice sets out the requirements for new builds, and that, unfortunately, there's a lot of septic tanks that have been installed down through the years that are quite old. So I suppose the main piece there is to ensure that they're maintained adequately and desludged, so that any percolation area that is installed is working correctly.
1: Lorcan Farrell, EPA Inspector, thanks for joining us in Galway Talks this morning.
0: Thank you very much, John.
1: Still lots to come in the programme today. Coming back next, we're going to hear all about organ donation, as Organ Donation Awareness Week continues. Galway families are sharing deeply personal stories to highlight the life-saving impact of organ donation, the gift of life. Aoife McHugh joins us next.
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7: Listening to Galway Bay FM, and this is Galway Talks with John Morley. Now, as Organ Donor Awareness Week continues, Galway families are sharing deeply personal stories to highlight the life-saving impact of organ donation. Ballinasloe woman Aoife McHugh joins us ahead of a special North-South event at the Circle of Life Garden in Salt Hill this Friday to speak about the legacy of her late sister Jane, whose organ donations helped save four lives after her sudden passing 2 years ago. Galway City Council is also marking the week by lighting its civic offices green in support of the campaign. We are joined on the programme this morning by Aoife McHugh. Aoife, good morning and thanks for joining us on the programme today. Tell us a bit about your family's own story and your late sister Jane. Our condolences to you.
8: Oh, thank you very much. I suppose when it comes to organ donation, it wasn't something that came about as a result of you know, Jane's passing. It was something that Jane had always been passionate about. She had got an organ donor card when she was in her teen years, and you know, she was adamant that if the worst comes to worst, that's, you know, what she wanted to happen. And I suppose as our family, it was our responsibility to honour those wishes. And even in those difficult times, it was, I suppose, given it was our last way to honour her in that respect, you know. And I suppose with regards to Jane, she was generous in life and generous in her passing as well. And I suppose when we were we were thinking about it in later years, and especially around the Organ Donor Awareness Week. You know, we were thinking that, you know, it was the worst time for our family, but hearing the stories of people who have received organ transplants, it was the best time in theirs. And I suppose it was an honour to be part of that, the launch of the week, and, you know, to reflect on it and to know that the gifts that Jane had given have meant so much to those people and who have received transplants, and not only that, but their families as well. And it's important, I suppose, to raise the awareness around it.
7: Do you know, was there a reason that she was so passionate about this cause from such a young age, Aoife?
8: Do you know, it actually came about, it came about from our younger sister, Nullag. So when Nullag was born, she was sick. So she spent some time up in Hollow Street, and she had to receive, in a different way, but she had to receive a blood transfusions, quite a few of them. And then as Nullag, thankfully, she's absolutely 100%. And that was thanks to Hollow Street and those transfusions, those blood donations. And then I suppose then after that, Dad, our father, he would go into the blood donations whenever they were in Ballinasloe. And Jane and I, we used to go in with Dad. And when it came to time when we were 18, we would start as well. And I suppose it was a way of giving back, because we know if the people who had donated blood weren't there, then we wouldn't have had our sister. So it came about, it was sort of a full circle moment. I know blood donation is very different to organ donation, but in some ways there's parallels, because we wouldn't have Nullag without it and our sister. And so I think when she had seen the organ donor card, it was in a pharmacy actually in Ballinasloe, and she said, yeah, I'm going to do that. And at the time I took one as well, and we had asked her mother to sign it, and she was a little bit reticent because of what it would mean. You know, it's an end of life thing that, but she ended up signing it, because I suppose we told her that Dad would sign it if she didn't, or we'd sign one another's. So it was something that she was really adamant that she wanted. And I suppose then it was something that we were really adamant that being carried out, because of how she was when she got the card. And it was something that never left her. As I said, it was 20 years of holding the same card. So it was an honour for us to carry out those wishes for her.
7: I know yourself and the family were at the launch of Organ Donor Awareness Week at the Mansion House in Dublin. Was that a nice event?
8: Yeah, it was. I said it was quite illuminating to see both sides of things. But not only that, just as I said, it's all to raise awareness around, because since there was a lady up there that was given the figures on it, and since COVID, the figures have dropped quite drastically on organ donations. So I think it was to speak on that as well, and to try and bring up those figures again. But yeah, it was you know, we heard stories of families that are waiting on transplants. We heard stories of people who were weeks away from being sent home for palliative care, and then received a phone call. And you know, it was to hear those sort of stories that it's transformed people's lives. It really has to have received the transplants. And yeah, it was heartwarming, you know, to hear that side of things. You know, I suppose we would only hear our side of the loss, but it's to hear the other side too, that it's made a huge, huge difference. And it was a lovely event, and we were thankful to be part of it. And not only that, we got to meet some medical personnel that would have been involved in the transplant teams in Ireland. And it was, you know, to hear, we would have only heard or spoke to people like that over the phone. So it was nice to put a face to the voice, and I suppose to say thank you to them as well, because they were incredible during the whole process, and, you know, made things quite easier for ourselves in that regard as well. And, you know, they were very kind, so it was nice to be able to say thank you to them as well, and to acknowledge all the hard work that they do.
7: There's also a lovely event taking place this weekend in Salt Hill in the Circle of Life commemorative garden. And it's, I think I misspoke earlier on, it's actually Saturday the 23rd of May at 1:30, organised by the Strange Boat Donor Foundation. That should be a nice event for both people who've received the gift of life and also the families who have lost loved ones like yourself, Aoife.
8: Yeah, it will be. My parents would have been in contact, I suppose, with Martina and Dennis Scoggins, the people who founded the garden. And and they were actually at an event there in 2024. There was another event there in the commemorative garden, and I suppose that day they got to speak to, as you said, speak to both sides. And no more than so the event up in Dublin, it's, you know, to see the, you can speak to people and you know what it means to people that have received the organ donation, but also to speak to people who are going through the same thing as well. It's a lovely place. There's a great sense of peace in that garden as well, and of course it's open to everybody, but it'll be nice now. And it's good to sort of highlight all these things and to know that there's a place there, that you're not alone in it, in what you're going through as a family, that you'll meet people that are going through the same thing. And it's great to have somewhere like that in Galway.
7: And there's going to be a nice element to it, as well as the president attending on the day. There's a stone from the 6th century Bangor Abbey in County Down will be gifted to the garden by Northern Ireland's organ donation and transplant community. So nice to see that collaboration as well, Aoife.
8: Yeah, and I think that's, through going through this organ donor process, you can see that there is a community within it. You know, the Irish Kidney Association would have been a big part of the event up in Dublin, but they were highlighting the event in Galway, and you just got to see that there's, they've created some sort of a community around it. And as you were saying there with the Bangor and also Galway there, sense that there's other people out there and we're here to support one another, you know. So it's nice to know that as well. Yeah.
7: Aoife McHugh, thank you for joining us on Galway Talks this morning.
8: Thank you very much. Take care now.
7: And you can find more information on organ donation on the Irish Kidney Association's website as well. Still lots to come on the programme this morning. Coming up next, we hear about an advocacy group who want to reform the nursing home discharge process. Noel Baker, acting editor of the Journal Investigates, joins us after news at 10. Majinwa, Oinchina Galiva.
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22: Good morning, I'm Sarah Slavin. Our top stories at 10. Ambulance unions insist on further strike action if a deal isn't reached today. And over 50% of septic tanks in County Galway fail inspection. Ambulance unions are insisting further strike action will go ahead if a deal isn't reached with the HSE today. SIP2 and Unite members in the National Ambulance Service are continuing a work to rule in a dispute over pay, staffing and working conditions. Union representatives and HSE management will return to the Labour Court this morning with the threat of a 72-hour strike next week looming. SIP2 health organiser John McCamley says it's been a challenging process.
23: We would prefer that a resolution from the HSE was forthcoming and that this issue could be dealt with to avoid industrial action. But if that's not the case, then our members are determined to see that action through. No conclusion to those discussions took place and we are back in for further discussions.
22: The Taoiseach says it's absolutely wrong and unacceptable for Israel to have detained six Irish activists, including President Catherine Connolly's sister. Micheál Martin is calling for the release of the Irish citizens who were captured off the coast of Cyprus yesterday while on board a flotilla heading for Gaza. The Taoiseach has condemned Israel's actions.
24: Abduct people from the ships, and that's not acceptable. The international rule of law has to apply. So we will be raising this at European Union level in the context of other issues pertaining to Gaza and the West Bank in particular.
22: Donald Trump says the US military was going to renew its attacks on Iran today, but he's all holding off at the request of several Gulf leaders. The American president says negotiations are underway, but warns he'll launch a large-scale assault at a moment's notice if needed. It's now nearly 3 months since the war started with a deadly strike on an Iranian school. Two brothers who rushed to help say the area of Minab still reeling from that attack.
25: We were faced with an unbelievably horrifying scene. We were terrified and in shock. We were wondering if we were in a nightmare or awake and couldn't believe what we were seeing.
22: Over 50% of septic tanks in County Galway failed inspections in 2025. The data released by the Environmental Protection Agency shows that out of 106 inspections carried out this year, 56 failed their inspections. In Galway City, just 5 inspections were carried out with each tank passing. Nationally, almost 6 in 10 septic tanks failed environmental checks out of more than 1,400 inspections. Speaking to Galway Talks, Lorcan Farrell, inspector for the EPA, says the majority of tanks in Galway that failed have already been fixed.
0: advisory notice just means that a septic tank has failed inspection. And there, as we said, there's a couple of reasons why they might fail inspection. So the local authorities have the responsibility to ensure that these septic tanks have been fixed. And then in Galway, Galway County, they have a lot more annual inspections. They have 105 inspections to do, and they completed 106 last year. And they also have a reasonably good rate of closing out advisory notices. About 86% of the tanks that have failed inspection in the county have been fixed at this point.
22: A significant capital investment announcement will be made tomorrow for the redevelopment of Galway City Museum. Developed by Fáilte Ireland and Galway City Council, the project is a priority within Fáilte Ireland's destination and experience development plan for the city. It provides a framework for enhancing cultural assets and strengthening the city's appeal as a vibrant coastal destination. More details will be revealed at 2 o'clock tomorrow when Minister for Enterprise, Tourism and Employment Peter Burke will launch the redevelopment project. A new study led by University of Galway is shedding light on employment conditions in the Irish hospitality sector. It's part of an international project called the Global Hospitality Research Alliance, which looks at working conditions across the world. David Nevin reports.
1: The study is carried out among more than 700 hospitality workers across Ireland. It found strong levels of worker confidence and skills and commitment to the job, with more than two-thirds saying they enjoy the work environment. But on the other side, more than two-thirds agreed they felt burned out at the end of the day, and a similar number said they felt emotionally drained by their work. The study also found that a small amount of workers are still denied basic employment rights, like being paid less than minimum wage or being forced to work unpaid hours. Researchers say this report is indicative rather than representative, but will be of interest to many stakeholders, ranging from workers and unions to educators and policymakers. The research was led by Dr. Deirdre Curran of the J.E. Cairn School of Business and Economics.
22: Minister Patrick O'Donovan will bring a memo to Cabinet today seeking approval for RTE to move under the remit of the Comptroller and Auditor General. It means auditing of the broadcasters' accounts become the responsibility of the state's independent financial watchdog. Other measures in today's Broadcasting Amendments Bill will make annual spending reviews mandatory. It's 10.05. Sport is up next.
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27: Well, after securing the Leinster minor hurling title last night, Galway will go for glory again against Kilkenny tomorrow evening in the under 20 hurling final. That's on at 7:30 in Portlaoise. We'll have news of the Galway under 20 team at 1 o'clock this afternoon, so tune in to our lunchtime bulletin for details of that. Last night's minor final was a real classic. Galway coming from 12 points down with 13 minutes to go to edge out the Cats by 320 to 319 after extra time. And Cork won their first provincial football title since 2022. They beat Kerry 113 to 14 points after extra time to win the Munster minor football title. In soccer, Waterford got their first win of the Airtricity men's Premier Division season last night. It took a late Tommy Lonergan penalty in the fifth minute of stoppage time to see them defeat Drogheda United by 2-1. The Independent Commission hearing into alleged spying by Southampton ahead of their Championship playoff semi-final against Middlesbrough is due today. The result could affect whether Southampton will play Hull on Saturday in a place for the Premier League. Mentioning the Premier League, big game tonight, Spurs against Chelsea. Spurs know that a draw or win will all but ensure their safety and will relegate West Ham. While Arsenal will be keeping a close eye on Bournemouth against Man City, because if City fail to win, then Arsenal will be crowned champions for the first time in 22 years. And finally to horse racing, this evening's meeting in Cork gets underway at 20-5.
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7: Widespread showers or more persistent spells of rain today, some of which will be heavy with the possibility of isolated thunderstorms or hail. Generally cloudy with limited sunny spells and highest temperatures 12 to 14 degrees. Mostly cloudy tonight with scattered showers and more persistent spells of rain and drizzle. Lowest temperatures of 8 to 11 degrees. 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Now, advocacy groups for older people are raising concerns over people being discharged from nursing homes. The Journal Investigates heard from a number of families whose loved ones were given a month's notice to leave a nursing home. The reasons for discharges included financial and behavioural issues, as well as patient care needs becoming too complex. To get reaction to this, we're joined on the programme by the acting editor of the Journal Investigates, Noel Baker. Noel, good morning and thanks for joining us on the programme today. When did this first come on your radar?
4: It came on my radar a couple of months ago. Professor Mary Rogan, who's a professor at law at Trinity College Dublin, she made a presentation to a couple of members of, or some members of the Oireachtas about related issues to do with this. But I had also been speaking to some social workers and they had actually raised the issue as well. I suppose the point really isn't to suggest that this is rampant, because as we know, there's, I think the figure quoted in the story is 27,000 older people in nursing homes, and there's obviously many, many more then who have a disability and so on. So the numbers themselves in relation to the complaints made to HICWA about this specific issue, they are small. But as Professor Rogan would have said, it is a hidden but growing problem. And that does seem to also be the opinion of the Irish Association of Social Workers, for example, and also SAGE Advocacy.
7: Why is it a growing problem?
4: Well, I suppose, you know, we are in the middle of an ongoing housing crisis, and we're probably very familiar with, you know, rented accommodation, your rights as a tenant. And then if you look at the situation regarding older persons going into a nursing home, obviously, if you take the views of Magella Beattie from Care Champions, for example, which is another advocacy group, the decision by a family for their loved one to go into a nursing home is obviously pretty seismic in that family anyway, right? And they may have exhausted many other avenues before it's been decided that that's where they're going to go. When they go into the nursing home, typically in this situation now, nursing homes are predominantly private nursing homes as opposed to HSE-operated ones. So you're going in there and you're signing a contract. The contract, to be fair, will stipulate that either side can terminate this arrangement. And the time frame for that is typically a month. But you might think that having made this hugely significant decision that your loved one is now going to be in that nursing home, you know, potentially forever for the rest of their lives. And then something can happen. Circumstances can change. Obviously, it can be something like challenging behaviour displayed by a resident. The nursing home may feel that they have no choice. The care needs can change. It could be financial. Bills might not be paid, etc. But there is clearly an issue, no matter what the circumstances of the discharge notice, that if the discharge notice itself, the contract, stipulates that it's just a month, 28 days, 30 days, that is an incredibly narrow time frame within which to organise alternative care for an older person. And as Mary Rogan and others would say, compare that to the circumstances of somebody who's been renting in a property for a certain period of time. It is a different time frame. It is a different situation.
7: Particularly if the person has complex needs.
4: Well, absolutely. And I mean, this is where the idea of transfer trauma comes in, because obviously when you're older, your health situation may become complicated, it could be compromised in some way. You're entering a new environment. There's a very strong argument that that in itself is quite a traumatic thing. I mean, you're dislocated from where you had been living up till now. You're going into the nursing home. But then when you get into the nursing home, potentially you're starting to feel at home there. You're feeling secure. You're feeling safe. Your care needs can change, obviously. The circumstances around you can change. But then if you're also told, or your family is told, that you have to move within a very short space of time, that must be a huge level of upheaval as well for everyone. And depending on where you are in the country, your geographical location, what other options are you going to have? And potentially, does that mean that you have to bring your loved one home? That may mean anything up to and including trying to access a home care package, adapting something in your house, potentially changing your own work patterns. It's a huge issue, in my opinion, for the people it does affect. And I think with our aging demographic, it's more likely to affect more people as we go on.
7: Is there a duty of care issue here, if not for the private nursing homes, for the Irish government and the Irish state?
4: Well, I mean, that's the argument, I suppose. And, you know, plenty of people that we've spoken to this will kind of say, look, you know, we have Fair Deal, right? But the funding model itself is arguably flawed in that if the care needs of an individual person changes, then the amount of funding that should be made available to them should follow that care requirement. Instead, people will say that it's kind of a one-size-fits-all, a bed is a bed is a bed kind of thing. So there's obviously calls for that to change. There's calls for the time window to change. Professor Rogan, for example, in her paper on this that she would have discussed with members of the Oireachtas a few months ago, she would say that there's clearly issues there in relation to, you know, there should be maybe a statutory minimum notice period, for argument's sake, an independent medical review, a multidisciplinary review prior to discharge, even an appeals mechanism. Care Champions would say that if we had a commissioner for older people like they do in the north, it might be more of a specific bespoke body that could look at cases, because we do have regulatory oversight. I mean, you know, HICWA, as mentioned before, complaints do a very small number get made to the Ombudsman, for example, or the CCPC, but we do have an aging demographic. And I think everybody can agree that we probably have to have more options on the table more frequently for people as they get older. And if one of those options is a nursing home, but then there's the potential for you to be discharged from that nursing home and only have a month to come up with an alternative, that's got to cause problems.
7: Has the current discharge process left both residents and their families traumatised?
4: Well, that's certainly the argument from some of the people that I've spoken to for this. I suppose it's very, very hard to prove, and it is only an assertion or an allegation. But some people will say, for example, that the discharge notice, when it arrives, that's seismic, okay? But there could be the suggestion in the time before that that, you know, maybe your loved one might need to move on, or maybe we're not in a position to cater for your loved one's needs anymore. And this can already get the heart racing, because you're kind of thinking, what if, you know? If you're in a circumstance then where you have to find something else within this time frame, again, if you've got a month, where are you living in the country? What other options are available to you? Clearly, that engenders a kind of a sense of panic. And if then you have to make the decision, well, there's nothing available in that time frame, so we're going to have to bring my mum or my dad, whoever the person might be, back home for a time. That in itself is actually going to be a significant undertaking. And then, of course, you have to consider the emotions and how the person at the centre of all this is going to feel. Because in some cases, the last thing the person wants to do is leave the nursing home where they have been for a while, you know, and they will feel that dislocation. They will feel that sense of it. So, you know, whatever about the factors that might prompt it in the first place, I think that there's a strong argument made by a number of people interviewed for this article that the actual circumstances around and the mechanisms around how it's done could do with a fresh look.
7: Do you think there's appetite within government to reform the nursing home discharge process? Because we know the grey vote, quote unquote, has been effective in the past and in past elections.
4: Yeah, it is. I would imagine some members of the Oireachtas are very receptive to this. But I suppose you also have to look at the makeup of the system. I mean, this is just my own personal opinion here. But, you know, we have become very reliant on nursing homes, and nursing home providers, as I said earlier on, the sector is now predominantly private nursing homes. And obviously, in the vast majority of cases, they're offering excellent care. But it has to be a situation where the government kind of come up with regulations, potentially legislation, and it has to get buy-in from those providers. And maybe that's a potential tricky element there for the government, because they are reliant on these people to provide the care in the first place. So it mightn't be as easy as effectively just drafting something and then going, here you go. But I do think it is something, certainly from the perspective of the people I've spoken to for this piece, that needs discussing. And we all know we are going to have an aging demographic. Our population is going to predominantly become older and older as we go on. So we have to start thinking about this in the same way that, every couple of years somebody talks about a pensions time bomb. This is another element of this, you know, how are we going to fund this? How are we going to make sure that people have a really high quality of life, no matter where they are, when they're older and when they're getting older, and that they feel fulfilled and contented wherever they are?
7: Noel Baker, the acting editor of the Journal Investigates, thanks for joining us on Galway Talks this morning.
4: Thank you.
7: What are your thoughts on this story? Get them into us now on 086-3833-553. You can also phone reception on 091-77-0077, and you can email comments at goibfm.ie as well. Just a very quick announcement for you. Muintre na Chéire, in partnership with Kilconnell Community Alert Group and An Garda Síochána, is hosting a community comeback information event for the first time at Kilconnell. It's taking place this Friday from 2:30 until 4:30, and admission is free and open to the public. The event will highlight the wide range of services and supports available to older people in rural communities, while also celebrating the remarkable life achievements of local Community Alert members aged 97 and 94, proving that age is just a number. Now, though, in other news, an extra €3.25 million in government funding has been announced for the Galway Regional Aquatic Project. The proposed allocation would close the remaining funding gap identified by Galway City Council, allowing it to move towards construction phase. City planners gave the €20 million project the go-ahead last June, and it would be based at a site accessed from Alton Road and Miller's Lane. Now, the plans are for a competition standard swimming pool with spectator area, sauna, steam rooms and a multifunctional sports court and a gym. It'll also have a coffee dock, 75 car parking spaces and 89 bike parking spaces as well. To get a reaction to this, we're joined on the programme this morning by Shane Heskin, who's a board member of the Galway Regional Aquatic Project. Shane, good morning. Thanks for joining us on Galway Talks this morning. The ball was very much in the government's court as of February gone by, and now that shortfall has been made. You must be delighted, are you?
6: Oh, absolutely thrilled, John. It's just so good news for the for the Galway area and for the wider area as well. We're going to have, this is so badly needed as a facility for Galway and for the west of Ireland. Indeed, it's going to be a game changer for all, both teaching and swimming of young and old in the West Ireland. It's just going to be fantastic. We couldn't be more happy now. It's been a long haul, but it's been well worth the effort. The whole project is started in a number of years ago. We're nearly 10 years campaigning for this, but we've got it through the line. I think the fact that it's a non-for-profit identity has brought an awful lot of people on board and brought an awful lot of goodwill to it. The whole idea is that we're going to run this as a non-for-profit identity, with the idea that we'll keep swimming and everything down to the lowest we possibly can as costs, because the one thing that's stopping some people learning to swim is the cost of getting lessons and so forth. So it's a great day.
7: And how badly needed is a facility like this in Galway City?
6: There's waiting lists everywhere for swimming. There's waiting lists. If you want to, no matter what age you are, if you want to learn to swim, there's waiting ages for it all. In all the swimming clubs, in some of the private operations that run swimming lessons, in Leisureland, everywhere, there is a waiting list for people to learn to swim, which is a terrible, terrible situation to have when we have such a facility as Galway Bay sitting on our doorsteps. And swimming has exploded. COVID was a huge impact on people, especially doing sea swimming, and that has been fantastic, and it's just so much needed. Also, water polo is becoming a very growing sport, and we just cannot facilitate for the amount of people that we want. And then we're also going to have a gym that will be available for basketball and other court sports. And again, the clubs there are just crying for the facilities. What's really fantastic about this pool is three times the size of Leisureland. So what will happen is, like in all things, there are certain times of the day when there's a huge demand, and the big, big demand for pools is like kind of after school and early evening. And we will be able literally to have maybe three activities going on in the pool at the one time. You could have kids being taught to swim at one section. You could have adults being taught another section, and you could have a swimming club in doing swimming training in another section, and you could have upstairs, you could have a basketball club training. So it's going to be a game changer, as I said, for all aquatic sports, but for other sports in Galway.
7: Can I ask you, Shane, is it ambitious enough? For example, could this help nurture the next generation of John Short?
6: I don't know if we'll go there, but I would, to be perfectly honest with you, I think it's more, our emphasis is more on participation and getting people to enjoy and be comfortable in water. It's such a fantastic thing to have in your locker, that you're able to go for a swim, whether you go away with your children or your grandchildren, are able to jump into the pool when you're on holidays or whatever, and you feel able to do it, and the kids themselves are able to do it. So yes, the pool itself is going to be very, very suitable for all sports and elite sports as well, but we're really love the idea that you're going to be able to help so many people to get the joy of swimming, even life-saving and all that side of it.
7: Mm. As I said, city planners have already given the go-ahead to the project as of last June. So how soon do you want to see this going to tender and eventually get into construction?
6: We'll be going to tender at the end of June. We hope to, with the intention of starting the construction October, November. The building program is 16 months from then. So that's our plan. This design is quite new, and therefore it's going to be quite a quick build, hopefully. And we're hoping to be open 60 months from October, November of this year.
7: How much of a boost is it to some of the water sports clubs in Galway?
6: Every club has a shortage of water. Every club needs more water. And some of them are, and it's an awful shame to say, clubs are turning people away that want to pursue water sports, and they just can't because there isn't the facilities. And then on top of that, we hope, as I said, because it's non-for-profit, we hope to make it more reasonable for parents and adults to be able to learn to play water, play swim, or swim, whatever it is, the sport that they want to do. So it's going to be every sport, every club is just delighted with this news. And again, as I said, to stress the size of the pool, it's so big, we're going to be able to cater for so many people. If you go down to a swimming gala, John, the pool is maybe six lanes, eight lanes wide for a swimming gala, and you could be there all day long and the kids be down there for 6 or 7 hours. This pool, we could facilitate 15, 16 swimming lanes at the one time. So it's just a complete change to the way all this kind of side of things is going to be run.
7: Shane Heskin, a board member of the Galway Regional Aquatic Project, thank you for joining us on Galway Talks and congratulations.
6: Thanks very much, John. Thank you very much.
7: Still lots to come in the programme today. Coming up next, though, Galway's Green Earth Organics marks 20 years in business with the announcement of a new sustainability festival. Their founder joins us next.
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9: You're listening to Galway Bay FM and this is Galway Talks with John Morley. Now, a Galway organic farming business that began with simple vegetable box deliveries back in 2006 is celebrating 20 years in business with the launch of a major new sustainability festival this September. Green Earth Organics in Curranduilla will welcome some of Ireland's leading voices in food, farming and environmental sustainability, including Dorina Allen, JP McMahon and GIY founder Mick Kelly for a day of talks, cookery demos, farm walks and live music. We're joined on the programme this morning by the founder of Green Earth Organics, Kenneth Keevy. Kenneth, good morning and thanks for joining us on the programme today. Everyone's going to be dancing in Curranduilla, including the swans.
10: Indeed, good morning, John. And that's a very astute observation, with Curranduilla meaning the turn of the swans. So yeah, absolutely, we're really looking forward to it, and we thought it was only fitting to try and mark the occasion with something that kind of brings together our passion for biodiversity, the environment, and bring people who are kind of aligned with that, those principles here to Kirndulla and this fine green corner of the world.
9: Remind us of yourselves, Kenneth, founded 20 years ago, and you've grown from strength to strength.
10: Yeah, John. So 2006, we set up. 2004, we transitioned my granddad's farm into organic status. So, and we delivered our first organic veg boxes all across Galway in 2006. I think we had about 25 customers back then. And since then, yeah, the business, the farm, and our support network of other organic farmers has just grown from strength to strength over the years. And we've to be very, very thankful for our loyal customer base that have helped us get to where we are today. And it's all been based around sustainability, protecting the land, biodiversity, keeping chemicals out of our food, and providing the very best organic, local, fresh food to people all over the country. And that's what we do. And I think, I guess we're just very lucky and very grateful to be where we are today.
9: Has it all been plain sailing, or have there been difficult years for food growers and producers?
10: Oh, yeah. I mean, it's actually, I suppose, very fitting that it's 20 years on, and over the last 20 years, certainly since the late 90s, the number of commercial vegetable growers in Ireland has contracted from over 600 to just over, the numbers vary, but between 60 and 70 commercial growers left in the country today, which is a phenomenal and quite a serious contraction. And I guess with the backdrop of what's going on in the world today, with the idea of food security being so important, I mean, it's shocking, actually. And the other thing that's shocking is the fact that really we import nearly 85% of the food we eat, and we export about the same amount of the food we produce. It's just unfortunate that all of the things that we eat have to come from abroad. And it doesn't necessarily need to be like that, you know. So I think there's been an awful lot of change in the horticultural sector over the last 20 years. And again, that's why we're so grateful to be here and to have the support of people that value local and sustainable food production. And, you know, I think it's just amazing that people out there will prioritize that, because, you know, there's a lot around cheap food, loss leading, and all of these challenges that face producers in the industry today that make it just a challenging environment. Plus, I guess, the backdrop of climate change, climate shocks, and the weather changing. It's, yeah, it's probably not a sector for the faint-hearted. But there's lots of encouragement too, and lots of young people getting into the sector, which is fantastic, amazing. It's just brilliant to see people interested in growing food sustainably without chemicals. And, you know, if people are around on the 12th of September, that's what we'll be celebrating here. Plus, we'll also be having a farm walk in the middle of July, which will be just all about growing food. And so if people want to keep an eye out for that too, that would be fantastic.
9: The Sustainability Festival taking place, as you said, on the 12th of September between 10 and 5. What can people expect?
10: So a day of talks, conversations about food, the importance of food, some amazing music, some excellent food trucks that are going to be producing really, really lovely, sustainable, plant-based food. Our farm shop will be open. There'll be farm walks and tours and talks. We're going to have demonstrations, food demos from Tom Hunt, who's an eco-chef and a Guardian columnist, who will be actually cooking in the field, which will be very exciting. And obviously then we've got some amazing speakers and our own local JP, and obviously with Darina Allen and Mick Kelly. It's going to be just, I think it's going to be a very great day to celebrate, you know, what we can do here in Ireland from a food perspective. And, you know, just hope the weather will play ball. But September can tend to be a good month. We're due some good weather, I feel, after the last 4 or 5 months we've had. So hopefully that will come our way.
9: Well, you can find all the information on greenearthorganics.ie. Kevin, or Kenneth Keaveney, the founder of Green Earth Organics, thanks for joining us on Goa Talks.
10: Thanks a million, John. Appreciate that. Thank you.
9: Keep your texts and WhatsApps coming into us this morning on 086 38 33 553. You can also phone reception on 091 77 0077, and you can email comments at goaibayfm.ie as well. Just to remind you that Galway United welcome Bohemians to AMDC Park this coming Friday at 7:45 for what promises to be another huge night under the lights. We've got tickets to give away. Tune into Ronan on the live wire for your chance to win, only here on Galway Bay FM. Now though, I want to move on to speak to Galway Gardaí, and we're joined on the programme by Garda Kevin Farrelly. Garda Farrelly, good morning. Thanks for joining us on the programme today. We're starting with a burglary in the Ballinasloe area.
11: That's right. Gardaí and Ballinasloe investigating a burglary that occurred at Kellyston and Ballinasloe between Tuesday the 12th of May and Wednesday the 13th of May. The owner of the property discovered tools taken from a shed, which included a ground whacker, a husqvarna, a chainsaw and a pole saw. Anyone who may have any information in relation to this incident or have been offered these tools are asked to contact Ballinasloe Garda Station on 090-963-1890 or the Gardaí Garda Confidential Line on 1800-666-111.
9: It's also a burglary in Tuam.
11: That's right, Gardaí and Tuam investigating a break-in to two houses at the court on the Country Meadows Estate in Tuam between Tuesday the 12th of May and Monday the 18th of May. Both houses were broken into and copper pipes were taken from both of these houses. Anyone who may have any information in relation to these incidents are asked to contact Tuam Garda Station at 093-708-40.
9: There was criminal damage in Moycullen.
11: Gardaí and Moycullen investigating a criminal damage incident at the court in Ulan Estate, Moycullen, on the 13th of May, a Wednesday between 4:30 and 5:30 p.m.

0: Donegal's estate on the 16th of May, a Saturday morning at 1:30 a.m. A car was set on fire in the driveway of the house, which spread to the front of the house, causing extensive damage. Anyone who may have any information in relation to this incident are asked to contact Galway Garda Station at 091-538-000 or the Garda Company line at 1800-666-111.
1: As I mentioned, it's a big night on Friday night for Galway United.
0: That's right, John. Galway United will play Bowes this Friday night at MEDC Park. Kickoff is 7:45 p.m. There will be traffic restrictions in place in and around the stadium and expect delays before and after the match. And also in Salt Hill this Saturday, Galway hosts Kildare. And kickoff at match time at 7:30 p.m. Pier Stadium. Again, Gardaí wish to advise the public there will be traffic restrictions in and around the stadium and expect delays before and after the match.
1: Gartha, Kevin Farrelly, thank you for joining us on Galway Talks this morning. Still lots to come on the programme today. Coming up next, though, we're going to hear all about Shearfest 2026 as it returns to Mount Bellew.
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1: You're listening to Galway Bay FM and this is Galway Talks with John Morley. Now the countdown is on to one of the biggest rural events of the summer as Shearfest 26 returns to Mount Bellew this June Bank Holiday weekend. Thousands are expected to descend on the Galway town for the Provincial Sheep Shearing Championships. Live music from the likes of Derek Ryan and Michael English, wool fashion shows, tug of war, sheepdog displays and plenty of family entertainment. We're joined in studio now by Vincent Flynn, who's an organiser of it. Also Peter McDonough, a commentator, and Aoife Crew, who's a committee member with Shearfest as well. You're all very welcome to studio. And Vincent, I'll go to you first. Shearfest 26 is a big occasion.
8: It is indeed. This is our third year to run Shearfest. The last 2 years have been very successful and hopefully this one will be just as good. Now we're starting off a little bit different this year. We're starting off on Saturday morning with a charity run. And this charity run is in aid of motor neuron disease. So because two local people, quite young, 133 and 140, passed away recently of the disease. And then the show starts really then on Saturday. So on Saturday then, we're having

0: Naturally, the shearing, which Peter will talk about, but also we have a wool expo. And the whole thing is to highlight the value of Irish wool and also to give people a chance to display their wares and what they make from wool, which is very, very important. So as well as that, then, we have other events going on such as the Tug of War. So plenty of Tug of War teams, and it attracted a lot of attention last year. And also we hope that we'll have Farrion, which is a horse that's been shod on site, which is getting to be a big competition in different parts of the country. So that's basically the outline. So on Sunday is really the main day. So there's lots of stuff going on the Sunday for everybody. So it's going to be a good weekend.
1: And how much of a boost is it for Mount Bellew to host something like this? Because obviously it's an ideal location with the Agricultural College there.
0: Yeah, well, our location is at the Mart, so, which is a fantastic facility. And it brings thousands of people into the town. And if they all just spent a pound or a euro, it's going to add a lot to the economy of the area.
1: What are the highlights of the last 2 years been like?
0: That has been fantastic. You know, we had the last year we had the European, and that attracted shearers from all over Europe as well as the British Isles, and that went down very well. Also, we started with the Tug of War last year. Lots of demonstrations of different things relating to farming. There's lots of things there, like sheepdog handling going on. Breed societies brought to show their sheep. And then, of course, the music at night time was a big draw.
1: Mm. And do they very much come from all over the country to this instance?
0: They do, yeah. You meet people there. In fact, last year, when I was sitting down watching the shearing, two people from France sat beside me.
1: Wow.
0: And they weren't aware what was going on. But once they sat down and watched the shearing, they got enthralled with it and couldn't leave.
1: We better talk about the shearing, because we have Peter McDonough, who is a commentator on that. And obviously, the Europeans were a big deal last year, but there's still lots of shearing happening this year as well, Peter.
2: Oh, there's an awful lot happening this year, and fair play to Mount Bellew and their committee. Like, this year, they're running an interprovincial, the four provinces. You know, you'd have it in the rugby and that, like, but this isn't the shearing. And the way they pick the teams is there's different categories. You have a junior, intermediate, senior, and an open shearer. And the top qualifier from each grade, from the junior, intermediate, senior, and open, will make the provincial team. So these guys want to have their head on bent to make this team. Like, it's a big thing. So it is. And as I said, Mount Bellew is fantastic to keep this show going, because it's not simple. And it's all voluntary. Every single aspect of this show, nobody gets a pound, only the local committee and the local marts and different charities, as Vincent said. Like, and there will be 1,500 sheep shorn in a day and a half. The heats will start on Saturday at around 1 o'clock. It's because the day will be too long on the Sunday. Plus, as Aoife will talk about the music, it's Saturday night and Sunday night. But 1,500 sheep will be shorn. We'll have top-class shearers. You'll have shearers more so this year now from Ireland and Northern Ireland. You probably will have a few overseas shearers, because they had so much fun with the last couple of years. You know, it's a fantastic place, fantastic venue. And the stage that was built in Mount Bellew 3 years ago, and I have commentated in World Champs in Scotland and here in Wexford, the stage in Mount Bellew is it's a world-class stage, and the sheep are fantastic. And you have to compliment the farmers. You have to compliment all the volunteer helpers. All those sheep have to be crutched, which is take a blow around the tail to take the dags off them, take a blow in front of their teats to make it safe. And it's all about safety. It's all about safety, manhandling the sheep. And for the shearers, they cannot go up on that stage without what's known as the blue seal. So they cannot just, you cannot just come in off the street. It's all about safety. It's all about protecting the sheep. And it's all about fun. The fun and the friends that you make at shearing and shear fest especially. Like, I'm not 21 anymore, but I was shearing sheep when I was 21. And I have friends since I was 21. Now, some of them don't talk, but some of them are, you know, they're great people. Like, and it's phenomenal. And you talk about Mount Bellew, and I went to Mount Bellew in 1981, 1980. This man here was the lecturer in it. And he was a great man, no more than the rest of them. Some of them have deceased, great people in the town of Mount Bellew. And you have, just to say hello to Jerry Rush. Jerry was here with us last year, went through a little upset in his life, but thanks be to God, he's back on full track again, and we look forward to speaking to Jerry. And Michael Cuniff is the chairman of the show. Fantastic man. He'd run the country, so he was, and that is a fact. He's a fantastic man in Mount Bellew, not only in Mount Bellew, but in the province here in the west of Ireland. Like, but this man here on my extreme left, you know, Celtic won the Scottish Cup last or the league last weekend, and they're talking about putting a statue in front of Gaelic Park or Celtic Park in Glasgow. And there's word going around, I don't know if it's true or not, but they're talking about putting a statue of this man here in up beside Bobby Joe. This man is so good to Montpellier. He's a great man. Everything that's involved. Two car passes, he knows who's in the second one. So Vincent Flynn, we couldn't say enough about him. And Shearfest is something really, really we're looking forward to. The shearing will be phenomenal. As I said, you know, from the juniors up. And the shearing, the open final, as I explained to you last year, 20 sheep. There'll be six shearers on stage. 20 sheep in each pen. Those sheep will be caught, shorn and put away in about 16 minutes. So 120 sheep will be shorn in about 16 minutes, 20 at the at top, like, you know. Mm. It's phenomenal. And the crack is mighty as well. Like.
3: And remind us how that's adjudicated.
2: It's adjudicated, first of all, manhandling the sheep. It's very important. The sheep are caught, pulled out onto the board. The shearer starts. There's seven judges on the board. The judges are rotated for any second cuts in the wool. The wool is a product. The wool is like cutting grass. If you cut it secondly, it's no good. The wool has to come off for the wool to go on to be produced. And if there's any second cut of the wool, the judges deduct and they move on. They're tapping the shoulder like that. The way everybody gets a fair flight. Nobody, there's no favourites, you know. And then when the sheep goes down the portal, we'll say, go out the back. The sheep is caught, turned both sides and turned upside down the neck. Sees any, which they're very, very rarely, any little skin cut or anything like that, like any wool left on. And then time comes into it, but time is not a major factor. You could be first finished, those sheep, even the juniors shearing three sheep. You could be first finished out of 40 shearers, and you could be last to qualify, like. Mm. You know, so it's not about speed, it's about quality work.
3: And a lot of the lads who'll be competing in the interprovincials, are they lads who've been doing this since they've been young boys?
2: Oh, yes, of course, yeah. Like, we'll say the junior shearers are starting off. They'll be shearing two or three sheep in their heats, and we'll say the 30 shearers, the top qualifier, will make the team. Then the intermediates will go on. You're coming up a grade, the top qualifier. Then the seniors would be, the senior shearers would be more or less the shearers that are out contract shearing every day on from farm to farm. Then you'd have the open shearer. The open shearer, that would be his living. He'd have to be shearing up around 300 sheep a day to make the open cut. So, you know, it's fair on everybody, and it's a mighty spectacle. Like, as a commentator, and my own son, Kieran, is with me commentating, and George Graham, man from Wexford, and Vincent will tell you, the atmosphere we create in the shearing sheds is phenomenal. Like, we'd have the roof rocking.
3: Do Connacht have a good chance of winning?
2: Oh, Connacht, they'd be thereabouts now, like, so they would. But then again, we thought that about the footballers too, but you know what happened there. It comes down to the last minute, like, do you know what I mean?
3: We're also joined by Aoife Cruise, who's a committee member with Shearfest. Aoife, a lot of entertainment outside of the sheep shearing as well as part of this.
4: Yes, lots of entertainment on both nights during the day as well. We've all folked up coming in on Saturday from 7, followed by Derek Ryan at 9 o'clock, which is entertainment on the first night. And at 3 o'clock on Sunday, we've Sabrina Fallon, who is for the line dancing and jiving, and there'll be line dancing demonstrations going on until about 6 o'clock. And then Olivia Douglas comes in at 7 with great entertainment with Michael English, followed at 9. And after Michael English, we have a disco going on until about 12. Mm. The tickets are available online for both nights.
3: Yeah, and the jiving, that brings such a crowd as well. Like, there's great appetite for that, particularly in East Galway.
4: Yeah, lots of jiving, yeah. Even for the younger crowd now, they're after really boosting up the whole jiving. Yeah.
3: I want to go back to you, Vince. It's going to be a great weekend. When's your statue getting installed in Montpellier?
0: Don't believe everything you hear, nor half of what you see. Yeah, but just going on about the tickets, there's an early bird ticket for €70. Now, that has to be purchased online and purchased before the 24th of May. After that, then, the day ticket single is 20 for the day programme, and at the night, then, for the dancing, and that is €30.
3: It must bring great life to the Mart as well, a different type of Mart atmosphere, I imagine, on the weekend.
0: It does indeed. It's amazing the way you can transform the area. And, like, you have a roadcaster there, roadcaster stage, for the bands, and you have the marquees and the whole lot. You have plenty of food outlets like Supermacs and others coming in as well. And there's something there for everybody. It's amazing. People every year come back the second day. Like, they're in there for the first day and they don't mind. They come back the second day just to enjoy the atmosphere and enjoy the fun. And you meet an awful lot of people. You meet an awful lot of people there as well.
3: Mm. And Peter, for those who win the interprovincial,
1: Do they go on from here, or is that the end of the competition?
2: That's the end of it. It's a once-off, like, you know, the All-Ireland, I'm not too sure where the All-Ireland is this year, but there's talks of it being held in Clonmany, the famous Clonmany show in Donegal. But the interprovincial, it's a once-off, like. It's to create an atmosphere. It's to get the young people involved. You know, you'll have the Mayo people, Roscommon, Sligo, Leitrim, Galway, like, from the province here itself. You'll have the Ulster boys, you'll have Leinster, and you'll have Munster. And there's great comradeship between them, like, you know, and it's a bit of banter, and they might be wearing their jerseys, like, and that, you know what I mean? And I'm sure, as a commentator and from Galway, we will be trying to boost our own boys, not being biased or anything.
1: And Aoife, does it give a nice boost to the local Mount Bellew area and for the young people in Mount Bellew as well to have something like this on the bank holiday weekend?
4: Yeah, especially for the bank holiday weekend, young people are always looking to go out somewhere, you know, so it's, when it's local, they... It's fine weather, sure, why wouldn't they come down?
1: Vincent, remind them where they can get tickets again.
0: Yeah, you can get your tickets online. And as I said, the early bird tickets are €70 for the full weekend, which is fantastic value. And but they have to be booked by the 24th. Then the day tickets are single, it's €20, and the night is €30. And then for Saturday, day or night, it's €45, and same thing for Friday, or Sunday, it's €45 for a day ticket. But you must book them online.
1: Perfect. Peter, back to you.
2: Yeah, just the entry forms for the shearing itself can be downloaded online through Shearfest. So anybody wants to enter, get online, you know, get entered. And just before we finish there, a big word there to Connacht Wool in Tuam. They're the main buyers of the wool, to Michael Haverty there, Charlie Ward, Eric and Shane, and especially to the woman of the office, Caroline. They're fantastic people, and Vincent will tell you, they buy the wool there every year, and they're great people.
1: Vincent Flynn, organiser, Peter McDonough, commentator, and Aoife Cruise, committee member of Shearfest 26. The very best of luck on the bank holiday weekend, and thanks for joining us on Galway Talks this morning. Now, though, I want to all remind you about the Cash Splash, which is happening here on Galway Bay FM.
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1: Yeah, if you want to win the Cash Splash today, it'll be announced on Kate O'Malley's show, the 3 to 5 Drive. So tune in to Kate and listen to our social channels as well. We'll be going live and picking out the winning ticket on that just during her show, the 3 to 5 Drive as well. Still, lots to come on the programme today. Galway Social Enterprise Horses Connect to host awareness and fundraising evening this evening. Eileen Bennett of Horses Connect joins us very shortly in studio. We're also going to be hearing about how financial abuse awareness campaign has been launched. Patricia Rickert Clark of Safeguarding Ireland will be joining us, and we'll have some live music from Niall Teague as he releases new music. So all that and a lot more coming up in the programme between now and 12 o'clock this morning. Majanwa Winchna Galiva by Majaraj Thresh Nook. Keep your texts and WhatsApps coming into us on 086 38 33 553.
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29: Good morning, I'm James Verley. Our top stories at 11. Donald Trump says US military holding on Iran attacks at request of Gulf leaders, and water outages as burst water main in Mount Bellew is repaired. The Taoiseach says it is absolutely wrong and unacceptable for Israel to have detained six Irish activists, including President Catherine Conley's sister. Micheál Martin is calling for the release of the Irish citizens who are captured off the coast of Cyprus yesterday while on board a flotilla heading for Gaza. The Taoiseach has condemned Israel's actions.
30: Abduct people from the ships, and that's not acceptable. The international rule of law has to apply. So we will be raising this at European Union level in the context of other issues pertaining to Gaza and the West Bank in particular.
29: Donald Trump says the US military was going to renew its attacks on Iran today, but he's holding off at the request of several Gulf leaders. The American president says negotiations are underway, but warns he'll launch a large-scale assault at a moment's notice if needed. It's now nearly 3 months since the war started, with a deadly strike on an Iranian school. Two brothers who rushed to help say the area of Mainab still reeling from that attack.
31: We were faced with an unbelievably horrifying scene. We were terrified and in shock. We were wondering if we were in a nightmare or awake and couldn't believe what we were seeing.
29: The media minister says a meeting with RTE bosses today is aimed at finding out who's to blame for omissions within its top 10 highest earning presenters list. It follows the republication of the 2024 register to include Derek Mooney, who was previously considered a producer rather than a presenter. Patrick O'Donovan says questions need to be answered.
32: I didn't think that there was such a thing as recategorisation. It's a very fancy word. I don't know if the public will understand it, but I never heard of it until last week. And by the way, the other thing I want to know is this was known in the organisation for a good number of weeks before it was made known to my department. And I want to know why that was the case. Why did it take so long for our department to be told, considering that, you know, we're on the hook here for the operation.
29: Ishgairn are working on a burst water mains pipe to restore water supply in the Mount Bellew area. Areas affected in the outage include Mount Bellew Town, Moylock and Newbridge. Repairs are expected to be completed by 6 p.m. today, and it typically takes 2 to 3 hours following repairs for normal supply to resume. This is the second outage for the area in a number of days, and traffic management will be in place and will be clearly signposted in the area the repairs are taking place. It may take longer for normal supply to be restored to customers at the end of the network or on higher ground as the system recharges. Ishgairn's operations manager Gerard Greeley has assured customers that every effort is being made to restore full water supply as quickly as possible. Over 50% of septic tanks in Galway County failed inspections in 2025. The data released by the Environmental Protection Agency shows that out of 106 inspections carried out this year, 56 failed their inspections. In Galway City, just 5 were carried out, with each tank passing. Nationally, almost 6 in 10 septic tanks failed environmental checks out of more than 1,400 inspections. Speaking to Galway Talks, Lorcan Farrell, inspector for the EPA, says the majority of the tanks in Galway that failed have already been fixed.
33: An advisory notice just means that a septic tank has failed inspection, and there, as we said, there's a couple of reasons why they might fail inspection. So the local authorities have the responsibility to ensure that these septic tanks have been fixed. And then in Galway, Galway County, they have a lot more annual inspections. They have 105 inspections to do, and they completed 106 last year. And they also have a reasonably good rate of closing out advisory notices. About 86% of the tanks that have failed inspection in the county have been fixed at this point.
29: Crowds of people are expected to turn out for a vigil this afternoon for a man who died after an alleged shoplifting incident in Dublin city centre. Yves Sekila from the Democratic Republic of Congo became unresponsive at the scene on Henry Street on Friday evening. Gardaí are investigating the incident. Taoiseach Simon Harris says he's aware people are concerned about what happened.
0: But there are independent processes in place, of course, and I'm sure they'll robustly establish the facts, as they absolutely should, in relation to this. There's many oversight mechanisms in place, and no doubt they'll all be activated, quite rightly.
29: And finally, a new study led by University of Galway is shedding light on employment conditions in the Irish hospitality sector. It's part of an international project called the Global Hospitality Research Alliance, which looks at working conditions across the world. David Nevin reports.
1: The study is carried out among more than 700 hospitality workers across Ireland. It found strong levels of worker confidence and skills and commitment to the job, with more than two-thirds saying they enjoy the work environment. But on the other side, more than two-thirds agreed they felt burned out at the end of the day, and a similar number said they felt emotionally drained by their work. The study also found that a small amount of workers are still denied basic employment rights, like being paid less than minimum wage or being forced to work unpaid hours. Researchers say this report is indicative rather than representative, but will be of interest to many stakeholders, ranging from workers and unions to educators and policymakers. The research was led by Dr. Deirdre Curran of the J.E. Cairn School of Business and Economics.
29: It's 5 minutes past 11 on Galway Bay FM. The death notices for Galway. Liz Kavanagh O'Malley, Knocknacara, and formerly of Parnell Avenue, Merview and Cortoon. Reposing at the Church of the Holy Family, Merview today from 5 until 6.30. Funeral arriving at St. Patrick's Church, Cortoon tomorrow Wednesday for Mass for Liz Kavanagh O'Malley at 12. Funeral afterwards to Cortoon Cemetery. House private, no flowers, donations to Galway Hospice Foundation. Rose Earls, Nee White, Curran, New Inn, Ballinasloe. Reposing at Oris Wira Funeral Home on the grounds of St. Killian's Church, New Inn today from 5 until 7. Funeral cortege arriving to St. Peter and Paul's Church, Kiltulla, tomorrow Wednesday for Mass for Rose Earls at 12. Funeral afterwards to Grange Cemetery. Donations to the Alzheimer's Society of Ireland and Galway Hospice. 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
4: Well, we're going to start with news of soccer, and it's a big night tonight in the Premier League. If Manchester City fail to win at Bournemouth, then Arsenal will be crowned champions for the first time in 22 years. Arsenal extended their lead to 5 points at the top of the Premier League last night with the 1-0 victory against Burnley. In the other game tonight, Spurs head to Chelsea, knowing a win will ensure their Premier League survival with the game to spare. The Independent Commission hearing into an alleged spying by Southampton ahead of their Championship playoff semi-final against Middlesbrough is being heard today. The result could mean a delay in this Saturday's playoff final, where Southampton are due to face Hull at Wembley for a place in the Premier League. Here at home, Waterford got their first win of the Airtricity League Premier Division last night. An injury time penalty by Tommy Larnigan saw them beat Drogheda by 2-1. In Gaelic games, the Galway Minor Hurlers had a brilliant victory over Kilkenny in the Leinster Minor Hurling Final last night, coming from 12 points down in normal time to force extra time and then winning by 320-319. The same two counties, Galway and Kilkenny, will meet tomorrow evening in the under-20 Leinster decider, and we'll have Galway team news from that camp at 1 o'clock this afternoon. Finally, to horse racing, this evening's meeting in Cork goes to post at 20-5.
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8: Now, widespread showers or more persistent spells of rain, some of which will turn heavy with the possibility of isolated thunderstorms or hail. Generally cloudy today with limited sunny spells. The showers will ease through the evening with highest temperatures 12 to 14 degrees. Now, mostly cloudy tonight with scattered showers or more persistent spells of rain and drizzle. Lowest temperatures overnight of 8 to 11 degrees. It's time now for your job spot.
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8: 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Now, Galway-based social enterprise Horses Connect is inviting the public to a special awareness and fundraising evening in Bushy Park later today. The event will also see the co-founder Eileen Bennett launch her new book, Full Potential, an inside-out adventure, with all proceeds supporting the organisation's equine-assisted services for children, young people and adults across Galway. Eileen joins us in studio this morning. Eileen, good morning and thanks for joining us on Galway Talks.
9: Good morning.
8: Tell us a bit about Horses Connect first.
9: Well, first I need to apologise that my colleague isn't with me. She's sick. So there's two of us and two of us tend to do everything, myself and Mary Mitchell. Horses Connect started in 2014 and we kind of want to go with best kept secret. So we started in Clare Galway in Rockmount in the writing school and then we moved to the yard that we're in at the moment in Bushy Park in 2015. So the Mitchell family, they own that yard and they've been very, very good to us since then. So we provide a range of different equine assisted services for children, adults, people of all ages experiencing all kinds of different challenges. And then we, a couple of years ago, we set up as a training centre, an accredited training centre. We designed our own training because there weren't enough trained, qualified people delivering this kind of work, which is quite specialised. Some people think that putting a person with a disability on a pony is therapeutic riding, and it most definitely isn't. So we are training now, we're training people in therapeutic riding, and we're training people in equine-assisted personal development, which is also a big part of our work. And we're hoping to set up a what's the word I'm looking for, like a board of trainers that we can expand our work.
8: Hmm. Is there a big demand for this type of work?
9: Demand is huge, and which is why we started training people, because we couldn't keep up with our waiting list. We're limited in a lot of ways, but we look after our horses' workload very, very carefully. So they can only do so much a day. The ridden work is one-to-one, so you can only fit so many sessions in per day. The group work is a bit easier to manage, and easier on horses than people, and it's not as labour-intensive. But minding horses, keeping horses, which is Mary's responsibility all the time, is very expensive, and it's been particularly difficult this year. Because one, we lost our grazing and the weather's been terrible. So we've had everything's been in since before Christmas.
8: And for the service users, what do they get out of it?
9: They get everything from fine and gross motor skills, core balance, core strength and balance. They get communication skills. They get sequencing. The list of things that we can do in half an hour with a person and a horse is amazing. And it's like physio, speech and language, and OT wrapped up into one half hour. And they don't know that they're doing all that work because it's fun.
8: Mm. And for those, you mentioned there that you're looking to train up more people and expand the service you provide there. If people are interested in this, how can they actually link in with you?
9: Yeah, well, we have a website, horsesconnect.com, or the email is info@horsesconnect. That's always the best way to get in touch with us because we'll answer you in our own time. We're not great at answering phones. But yeah, email or check it out on the website if you're interested in it. The one thing I do want to say, though, because I've had a few calls about it, is this event this evening is not really suitable for children. It's adults talking about stuff and there's no horses there and there's nothing to play with. So it's not really suitable for kids.
8: Tell me about the horses themselves. How many do you have?
9: In the therapeutic riding program, we've only four. We had the reason that I'll talk about the book in a minute. The reason the book came about because we lost one last year and ended up with a big vet bill. We have four, one of every size, but they're all what you'd call rejects. Nobody else would want them. They either have finished careers, like one was a hunter and got too old to do that. One had an injury when he was four and couldn't do the job he was intended for. One is a retired family pony. One came from a riding school that shut down. But they're all old and or injured, but perfect for the kind of work we do because it's at a very slow pace. We don't teach riding skills at all. We don't use the traditional equipment that you see on a horse for riding. And the horse is always led at a walk for the ridden sessions.
8: Tell us about the book there. You mentioned the sad reason for the need for it. But yeah. It's called Full Potential, an inside-out adventure. Tell us about it.
9: Yeah, well, the inside-out adventure part, the Full Potential inside-out adventure, was written actually during COVID. And it was written kind of as a roadmap for myself because I kind of firmly believe that any real and sustainable change has to come from the inside out, whether that's in your personal life, your finances, your relationship. Otherwise, you're just plastering over cracks. And you can only do that for so long until it becomes toxic. So that's where that book came from. Then when we lost that horse, and I've delivered it a couple of times online as a course, it's a 9-step course. So when we lost one of our core team members, July last year, we knew we were going to have, even though the West Coast Vets were very good to us and very kind to us, we knew they still had to be paid and there was a big vet bill coming in. And we don't make a profit in what we do at all. I decided then to use that course and to put work more around it and to put more horse stuff in it and the story of Horses Connect and to create a book, and 100% of the proceeds of the book are going to Horses Connect. And then sometime last year, one of our volunteers, we've some amazing volunteers, so Barbara said we should have a book launch, and I really didn't want a book launch, but just basically to keep Barbara quiet, we agreed to do a book launch, and then it turned into an evening of support and awareness, which sits much more comfortably with me. But the support that we've been getting for this evening has been just incredible. We never really knew how much people valued us. And this is the first time, I think, really, that we've put our hands up and said, we need help. Mm-hmm. We need help with grazing. We need help with everything, basically, just basic maintenance around the place. We need help with fundraising. So one of the things tonight is that we're going to set up a Friends of Horses Connect, a separate committee that will just take on the fundraising role for us.
8: How much funds do you need, do you reckon, year on year?
9: I haven't a clue. I'm the straight up answer. I'm not in money, even though I do the admin. I know, I think at the moment our turnover, and this doesn't include salaries because we rarely get paid salaries, is about 30 grand a year. So it would be nice. The other thing that we really need is someone to lobby for us, because equine assisted services should be seen as an essential service under Section 39 of the Health Act, and we've tried a few times, but again, you run out of energy yourself and you're trying to do everything. It's in the National Health Plan, the HSE National Health Plan mentions equine assisted therapy as a valid help to people with disabilities, but to try and get it recognised is difficult. They've been saying all along we don't have a standardised body, but that's actually happening at the moment, that we will have one shortly. So it's time now for us to get someone who would lobby for us to get this kind of work properly recognised and properly funded.
8: The event is taking place tonight in Keelahan's Bar in Bushy Park at 6 o'clock. Who else will be talking as part of that?
9: Well, we'll have yourself and Mary, hopefully, if our voice is back. And then we have some parents. Some of our parents are coming along, and they were very, really, really wanted to express what their experience of having their child and Horses Connect is. We'll also have a lot of our students, and we'll have a lot of our volunteers there.
8: Okay, should be a great evening for all involved. Would you like to sell many copies tonight, or what are the plans in that regard?
9: I think we have about 35 copies, so that's as many as we can sell. But people can order them on the night if more people want them than that. But as I said, it isn't really about selling the book, it's more about creating awareness and for more help going forward.
8: If people do want to support you financially, what's the best way of doing that, Eileen?
9: Again, on the website, there's if you go to horsesconnect.com/support, there's all kinds of different ways up there with QR codes. You can sponsor a horse, you can make a donation, you can all kinds of different things you can do on it.
8: The book is called Full Potential, an inside-out adventure. It's being launched tonight in Keelahan's Bar in Bushy Park at 6 o'clock. And you can find all the information on Horses Connect's website as well. Eileen Bennett, one of the co-founders of Horses Connect, thank you for joining us on Galway Talks. And the very best of luck tonight as well.
9: Thank you.
8: Still lots to come on the programme today. We're going to be hearing very shortly about a financial abuse awareness campaign which has been launched. Patricia Rickard-Clark, Safeguarding Ireland's chairperson, joins us to discuss that. We'll also have some live music with Niall Teague as he releases a brand new single as well. So all that and a lot more coming up between now and 12 on Galway Talks.
10: 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Today.
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8: 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Now, an awareness drive to increase understanding of financial abuse has been launched by Safeguarding Ireland. The initiative aims to highlight what people can do to stay in control, even if they have reduced capacity to manage their own money. Now, information resources include a guide, a summary, an issues paper, and a video animation for stakeholder organisations, professionals and families, or supporters that outline how people can stay in control of their money, benefits and assets. To get more information on this, we're joined on the programme today by the chairperson of Safeguarding Ireland, Patricia Rickard-Clark. Patricia, good morning and thanks for joining us on Galway Talks today. How big of a problem is financial abuse here in Ireland?
5: it's a huge problem and we really haven't addressed it. So Safeguarding Ireland did a survey about a year and a half ago, and a third of people have had experience of financial abuse. And furthermore, when we talk, you know, we hear about frauds and scams, but we don't hear about financial abuse. And again, that survey indicated that 81% of perpetrators of financial abuse was a person known to the person. So a family member, mainly family members, carers, people who are collecting benefits or whatever. So it's an issue that is very serious and which we must tackle. And we in Safeguarding Ireland, we don't give a service. Our main object is to see to the enactment of adult safeguarding legislation. And we did a very detailed discussion paper in 2022 called Identifying Risks, Sharing Responsibilities. And we have a large chapter there on financial abuse. So we get a lot of queries about from families, from organisations, from state bodies, about very challenging issues for people who find themselves being financially abused. And of course, then we have many, we have passed the Assisted Decision-Making Capacity Act, which commenced in 2023, which actually is the first piece of adult safeguarding legislation in that it sets out that people who lack capacity or whose capacity may be at issue can put in place arrangements to nominate somebody to actually act for them or give them authority in certain circumstances. Now, we in Ireland, our culture has always been and still remains, in spite of that legislation, we still think next of kin have a right to make decisions. And indeed, another survey we did in terms of who has a right to make decisions if you're old and frail, even if you have capacity. And a very large percentage of people, 67%, said your family member, which they don't have legal authority to do. So this, what we're trying to do is, we've set out, as you said, a guide, staying in control, and indeed an issues paper. So the guide is directed at stakeholders, organisations, professionals, family members and supporters. The plain English guide that is directed at service users. So again, an easy guide for people to understand what they should do. Well, and if I can say, you know, in terms of who are the most people at risk of financial abuse, older people, people with a disability, which is understandable, people with mental health difficulties, people experiencing emotional challenges, people who are alone and isolated, people who have a limited and poor grasp of financial matters. They may have huge grasp of other matters, but may not be used to managing finances. And this occurs quite often where a person is bereaved and their partner has been managing the money. And then people who are highly reliant on another person for their care. That's a huge issue around financial abuse.
8: Has the state failed in this regard in terms of having those fail-safes and safeguards?
5: We would say yes, in that the state, a lot of money is given out by the state for benefits to, say, pension people who are entitled to their pension or their benefit if they have a disability. And we would say that there isn't sufficient oversight. The monies are paid to the people who are entitled, but is the money being spent for the benefit of the person, or is the person that is entitled to the pension or benefit actually getting it and in control of it? And that's a big issue that we need to address. So, I mean, if we're talking about the amount of money, the Department of Social Protection will be paying out about 27 billion this year in monies. So, you know, if you're talking about issues of financial abuse, you need to look at that and need to have detailed oversight. And, you know, we would really, again, our guide is directing people to keep control. And what we mean by that is, you know, spending, allowing another person to spend your money, making sure that you're not signing at the behest of somebody, either signing checks or signing important documents. You shouldn't be forced to make a will. You shouldn't be forced to make an EPA, an enjoying power of attorney, or one of the arrangements to authorize somebody, give them your, in other words, the perpetrator of the abuse is forcing a person to authorize them to manage their money. Really important. There's very straightforward thefts of cash or property. And again, in terms of the type of abuse, and one of our surveys indicated that people who maybe are carers that just pick up money around the house, or very much so in terms of people who are tasked with collecting, say, a benefit or a pension, keep the benefit or pension, but also if they're asked to do shopping, they don't account for that. So we're saying to people, you must keep control, ask questions, and even for people who have a disability, they need support. And again, it's the support that is authorised by the person. And under, again, under the Assisted Decision Making Capacity Act, there are oversight arrangements which were obviously are very welcome, where the Decision Support Service has oversight of anybody that is appointed with authority to make decisions on behalf of a person. But apart from the Act and people whose capacity is challenged, there are many others that suffer financial abuse, if I can say that, or are the victims of financial abuse because of the way our culture and our society operates and don't respect an older person, don't respect a person who is challenged and take advantage of that.
8: What sort of advice or tips could you give people to, one, identify this type of abuse, and two, to safeguard against it?
5: Well, really important that people always don't hand over PIN or passwords to anybody for bank accounts. Again, online banking leaves one open to that. Look for statements. Look for receipts if you ask somebody to do shopping. If someone asks for money, discuss it first with a trust for a family member or friend, or even with your bank. So, in other words, the perpetration of abuse, it can be a very controlling situation, and a person can feel intimidated to give money or assets. And really important to plan in advance. Keep control as you go along. Put arrangements in place for a time where you may not be able to make those decisions yourself, and adapt as you go along. So it's not that, I mean, everybody has the idea that you do not make an enjoying power of attorney or appoint anybody until you reach that critical stage. Actually, it's really important to do it in advance and to actually adapt as you go along and as your needs changed. Really, really important. So consider your future care. Consider, I mean, one of the big issues is applying for Fair Deal. It's a complicated issue, and you have to account for your money and your assets, who owns them, who doesn't own them, who has control. So again, plan in advance, very important. Use what we call the JAM card, and I'm sure many people, the Just a Minute. So if people, again, are just need a little bit of time when you go into a post office or a bank, again, just ask for a time and ask again for help in those institutions. Our issues paper is directed at some of those institutions. And we've recently now had the Central Bank have published their new Consumer Protection Code. And in that code, they have very detailed provisions about the responsibility of financial service providers of to give help and support for a person. And they have a particular guide on dealing with people in vulnerable circumstances. So really important also in terms of financial transactions to get independent advice. And again, you can get advice from an independent advocate. So we get many calls from family members who are challenged and disputing, you know, who will take control over mum or dad's money or whatever. It's really important to get independent advice. So you have independent advocacy, you have SAGE advocacy for older people, and you have the National Advocacy Service for People with Disabilities. And really important, and if necessary, of course, you get legal advice, which is important as well.
8: They can find all the resources on safeguardingireland.org. Can they also get a hard copy anywhere?
5: We will be publishing hard copy of the summary taking in control, but the other document is quite large. It's 200 and something pages in the issue paper, but they can get, and I would ask again if people want the hard copy, maybe to ask Citizens Information Board or some of these organisations that are there to help people to maybe print down a copy for people, and organisations or groups of people, community groups can share copies. Really important, again, as I say, our guide is directed at stakeholder organisations, professionals and supporters. So if those supporters, you know, really delve into the guide, understand the guide, and we've given a whole lot of different personas and explanation of what people should do. Another huge issue around financial abuse is the use of a joint bank account, adding somebody to your joint bank account. What is the purpose of that? Who owns the money? And legally, there are different issues arising as to whether it's an agency account. In other words, the other person you add doesn't have any right to inherit or get that money. On the other hand, it might be between partners who the intention is that it is to be owned by both and whatever. So really important that people understand those distinctions, but also that organisations can explain to people the distinction between those various arrangements.
8: Patricia Rickard-Clark, the chairperson of Safeguarding Ireland, thanks for joining us on Go Away Talks.
5: Thank you, John.
8: Coming back this morning, we have live music from Niall Teague.
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8: You're You're listening to Galway Bay FM and this is Galway Talks with John Morley. We're joined in studio now by Niall Teague and Pádraig Joyce. Their new album, Lost on the Wander, will be coming out very shortly on the 12th of June with a special concert in the McLally to celebrate that as well. They join me in studio now, though. They're going to start by playing one of the songs from the album, Lost on the Wander. This song is called Thistledown Sally. Gentlemen, in your own time.
0: One, two, three, four. Walks like the wind's in her shoes, while the years don't seem to reach her

0: Well done. That is Thistledown Sally from the new album coming out called Lost on the Wander. And I'm joined in the studio by Niall Teague and Pádraig Joyce as well. If you want tickets to that concert in the McLally Theatre on the 12th of June, all you have to do is text in the name of their album, your name and location, to 086-3833-553. Niall, I want to go to you first, though, because you're bringing out this new album. We'll say the name of it there just to remind people, Lost in the Wonder. Tell us a bit about it. What's been building up to this?
1: Okay, this album is a collection of songs, 10 new songs that we've been working on for the last 2 years. And we're currently touring it. And we've been doing a nationwide tour, and we've been doing a lot of shows with Sharon Shannon. We've been playing big theatres, smaller venues, all over the place, you name it. And this is going to be a special homecoming show here in Galway. And we're really excited about it. We're really proud of these songs. We think it's some of our best work, and we hope people will agree with us.
0: How does the dynamic work, Pádraig, in terms of songwriting and getting it together?
2: It varies from song to song, to be honest. Sometimes Niall will come up with a song or maybe even a melody and come to me for lyrics. Sometimes he'll have it completed. Sometimes I'll do the other way around. On the next song we're going to do, I think it went back and forth a few times, didn't it? There was a basic idea there on piano, came to me, rewrote the lyrics, rewrote the melody. The whole thing's completely different from when it was when it started out. So it can really vary from song to song.
0: The name of the album, Lost and the Wander, where does that come from, Niall?
1: Well, myself and Joycey, we play regularly in the Keys. And we have very important chats after the gig in the alleyway. And that's where this song came from. What do you think of this? Oh, there's a song in that, basically. Yeah. Lost on the Wander. I like the sound of that. And it led to this whole album and the feel of it. And we went for a kind of a... I suppose there's a lot of John Prine in there. Joycey's a big fan of Eric Clapton. Townes Van Zandt. There's some Irish folk influences in there, and so it's a kind of acoustic album, and we've some fantastic players on it. Jim Higgins is playing percussion on it. We've got Sam Wright on bass, Neil Fitzgibbons on fiddle, and we've some beautiful

0: harmonies as well from some local Galway singers. So, yeah.
1: Yeah, and even that song, Thistledown Sally, it's some nice sort of folk Americana vibes to it as well, Pádraig.
2: Yeah, that, now, say that one would be completely Niall's bag there. That came from him. I don't think I had anything to do with that one, but it just, it sat very well with the musicians that Niall was talking about there as well, lads who are really well-versed in that kind of playing. So it's a mixture of that type of stuff. There's a few ballads like that, love songs. There's a couple of more politically orientated songs on it as well, which is kind of hard to avoid these days. But yeah, they came out very well. Like Niall was saying, we're really, really happy with it. I mean, we've done, I mean, this is our fourth or fifth album now over the years, but this one just, we recorded it live in one day, which was unusual for us, but because of the standard of the musicians we had, just came out really well. So really happy to plug it and hopefully play it down in the Druid.
0: Joyce's mother-in-law likes it, which is good.
2: That's always important.
0: Her name is Sally, actually. Okay, and she hasn't swam in the sea since.
1: What was it like recording it all live in the one day?
0: It was
2: I knew you were doing most of the singing.
0: I won't say it was stressful, but like, yeah, a major amount of focus. It was challenging for Paddy Jordan, the engineer. We recorded in Laban, so we had to set out the room in such a way that, you know, everything was well separated, but that we could still feel the energy from each other. Poor Jim Higgins was pretty much in a closet, but he's so skilled, it didn't matter to him. So we did each song about three times until everyone felt that we'd captured it, and we just kept moving through it. There was a power cut in the middle of the session.
2: That's right, yeah.
0: Which was good because it gave us a chance to go eat a sandwich. We got to the garage and it had no power either. But they let us in anyway. They had to force the door open to get a sandwich for us. And Paddy Jordan, being so on top of things, had a reserve battery. So the session would have been lost otherwise.
2: It was a close one, yeah. But I think it's because of the standard of those musicians, there's a bit of pressure there to get it right, you know, because you don't want to waste these lads' time, you know, but thankfully that pressure worked off and everything came out really well.
1: The next song from the album you're going to play for us is called God's Walked Out the Door. Who wants to set this up for us?
2: I will. This is a song we were trying to write, basically trying to get into the mind of the everyman who maybe might be a bit overwhelmed by all the news and notifications of war all around the world and stuff like that. So it's just trying to get into that mindset of just kind of how upsetting that can be and how difficult it can be to make a decision on how you feel about these things when there's just so much information coming in at all times, you know. So.

0: Well done, lads. Well done. That's God Walked Out the Door by Niall Teague and Pádraig Joyce. It's from the album Lost on the Wander, which is going to be released on the 12th of June. I can tell you, the winner of a pair of tickets to the concert at the McNally Theatre is Margaret Ryan in Circular Road. So congratulations to you, Margaret. You're going along to it. And Niall, what a venue for an album launch.
1: Yeah, it's a fantastic venue. We played there a few times over the years. And we're really looking forward to launching our new album there.
0: Mm. It's going to be a very intimate gig, isn't it, Pádraig?
2: It always is, yeah. It's that type of venue. The crowd is very close to you and very intimate. And you get a nice feeling over there once you know the crowd are on your side. You know, I mean, no one's going to show up at that unless they really want to be there. So it's a perfect venue for it, really. Like, it's just said, the right size.
1: That alleyway is kind of our home as well. We spend way too much time in that alleyway.
0: Have you been testing out a few of the songs while you've been gigging with Sharon Shannon?
1: We have, yeah. So we've been doing like maybe about a half hour support slot, and that song we just played, God's Walked Out the Door, Sharon she's been giving us some good feedback on that. Sharon's very supportive of us and our music, and we just like to thank her here on the airwaves for being so supportive as well.
0: Well, that song, Pádraig, God's Walked Out the Door, I think very timely as well, given the amount of Irish citizens who have been detained by Israel as of just yesterday, including Galway's own Dr. Margaret Conley.
2: Yeah, unfortunately, a song like that's kind of always timely. You know, there's always something going on in some corner of the world. So we're just hoping that it kind of gets across to people. Just to get the point across that I think a lot of people are feeling that way. Just kind of, what can I do?
1: Yeah.
2: You can kind of get lost in all the information that's pouring down on top of you, you know, and just yearning for simpler times, whether they were real or not, or if it's just a feeling of nostalgia, you know, it's just trying to get that idea across.
0: As I said, the concert and the album being launched on the same day, the 12th of June, and the gig is on in the McLally Theatre. I assume tickets will go fairly fast, lads. Where can people actually buy the album and get it?
1: You can get the album. It'll be available on our Bandcamp site. That's Teague and Joyce. It'll also be available on all streaming platforms, Spotify. Our Spotify profile is Teague and Joyce as well. Our website, teagueandjoyce.com. And we'll have links to it on our socials. That's at Teague and Joyce. And you can get tickets at thedruid.ie. And also, you'll find the link on our website.
0: Niall Teague and Pádraig Joyce, thank you for joining us on Galway Talks. You're going to play us out now with a cover, When Will I Be Loved, in your own time, lads.
1: No matter.

0: Well done, lads. That's a cover of When Will I Be Loved by Niall Teague and Pádraig Joyce. Their album, Lost on the Wander, will be coming out on the 12th of June. Go to their gig and their album launch in the Mickleally Theatre on the same day as well. Niall and Pádraig, a pleasure having you, and the very best of luck with the new album.
1: Thanks very much, John.
0: That's pretty much it for the programme for today, though.
2: Listening to Galway Talks with John Morley in association with Harvey Norman, Gateway Shopping Park, Knocknacara.
0: And my thanks to Sean Mulciron, who produced, and Shannon, who took your calls on reception this morning. Coming up tomorrow morning between 9 and 12, Galway sees the highest rent inflation in the state as the average city apartment tops over €2,000. Sarah Breen and Emer McLysaght, the Ashlings, on their new book as well, Our Deadly Summer. We'll also hear about a new report which says that Galway and the West could benefit more from stronger diaspora links. Another personal story of organ donation. As well as that, All-Ireland charity Cry Ireland announces a Galway native as a trustee. And Mark Roberts brings the feel-good factor to Galway's Town Hall Theatre this weekend. He joins us for a live performance in studio. All that and a lot more between 9 and 12. Up next is Ronan Larned with the Live Hour between 12 and 3. Between 12 and 1 is a pure golden hour. You have the 3 to 5 drive with Kate O'Malley, followed by FYI Galway between 5 and 6. And Slodger with Sean McKeown between 6 and 8. I'm always here in Galway Talk. Stay safe and wonderful Tuesday afternoon. Bye-bye.
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1: Good afternoon, I'm David Nevin. Our top stories at 12. The government will discuss the detention of Irish citizens by Israel at a European Union level, according to the Taoiseach. The media minister says a meeting with RTE bosses today is aimed at finding out who's to blame for omissions within its top 10 highest earning presenters list. And there's a call for urgent work on a very rough section of the N83 heading towards Belclare.
2: Meanwhile, in sport, we'll have news of the Galway under 20 hurling team in the next hour. They've got their Leinster final date with Kilkenny tomorrow night. Big night tonight in the Premier League. Winner bust for Man City, who have to beat Bournemouth, or else Arsenal will be crowned the champions. And in horse racing, we've got an evening meeting in Cork that we'll preview on our lunchtime bulletin.
1: And you can join Ollie and myself and the rest of the team for the news and sport in full at one.
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4: Hello everybody, it's Ronan in the hot seat until 3 o'clock today. John Morley back again tomorrow from 9 a.m. Check him out on comments at galwayfm.ie if you want to bring anything to their attention. Don't ever ask a woman her age, especially Kylie. We'll have a chat about that over the next little while. Galway United taking on Bowes on Friday evening. I have tickets to head along to that. And also, Headfest is only around the corner. What a fantastic 6 days of celebration down in Headford. And we have tickets for that also. 086-3833-553 is our number. It's a pure gold R. Galway FM, Galway's best music mix.
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Last Chicane and Offshore here on Galway FM, Galway's best music mix. My name is Ronan Lardner. All we need with that song is the weather. Seemingly over the weekend, it's supposed to warm up. We'll believe it when we see it, but it's seemingly Sunday, Monday and Sunday. Must be decent. From 88, before that, Paula Abdul and Straight Up. And David Bowie from 1983 and Let's Dance. That's the song that the Dublin football team come out from the tunnel with. You might remember that. And a few different All-Irelands across the way. You should never ask a woman her age, especially Kylie. We'll be having a chat about that very, very shortly indeed, with some great music on the way. The Monkees are coming up, but first, it's Bryan Adams. It's Galway FM, Galway's best music mix.

0: Monkees on Galway FM, Galway's best music mix, and I'm a believer. The last time I heard that song, can you believe it, was in the Town Hall Theatre in Ballinasloe when we did Shrek a couple of weeks back. What a great way to finish up the musical. 5 Ames nominations. Can you believe a Ballinasloe Musical Society got so well proud of all the crew up that neck of the woods. Congratulations, guys. That song was from the mid-60s. As you know, Bryan Adams and Summer of 69 before that. Well, Kylie Minogue has said it would be nice not to be asked about her age. And she said the industry has still a way to go. She's 57. There you are. I'm just after telling you her age. She stars in a new upcoming 3-part Netflix series titled Kylie. She's the one all out with the name. Which documents the singer's rise to fame. Minogue opens up about the misogyny and criticism she faced as a young star.
1: I love the moments around the shop.
2: It's all I want to do, so won't you dance?
1: That feeling of freedom. I hate being boxed in.
3: When you started out, did you mean to be an actress or a singer?
1: I became frustrated.
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1: I can't actually speak just yet. I felt removed from my body. I was so scared of what was ahead of me. Life makes sense to me on stage. I don't know where we're going. There's certainly no end.
0: Yeah, it looks good. It's going to be out tomorrow.
7: 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Looking for Premier League action? 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Ireland West Airport, celebrating 40 years of stress-free travel.
0: Well, in Barna today, it's 13 degrees. 2 ahead over in Bristol in the UK at 15 degrees. If you love Michael Jackson, you're going to love The Girl Is Mine. 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
9: 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Mark Roberts has them dancing in the aisles with his brand new show, The Feel Good Factor. 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
11: Every GAA season, cameras follow teams on the pitch. But on the sideline is another team. One that's passed on what they learned yesterday to shape those on the pitch today. That's what the game is built on. Because playing it forward isn't just about lifting cups, but lifting a team. And behind every county are those who lift us all. 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
0: Well, the situation is I'm looking at spells of rain, some of which will be heavy and possibly thundery and isolated showers and everything else to go along with it. So it's very much a mixed bag out there today. Highest temperatures of 12 to 14 degrees. That's your weather forecast here on Galway FM, Galway's best music mix. We have Tom Jones on the way. But first, it's Michael Jackson on Galway FM, Galway's best music mix.

on the mid-60s, Tom Jones, and It's Not Unusual on Galway FM, Galway's best music mix. My name is Ronan Lardner, and his voice is as good today as it was back in 1965. And even as a tutor, if you want to call it, he's a judge on UK, The Voice UK. He's absolutely fantastic, still giving all those words of wisdom to all the singers going up there auditioning before him. And every time he comes on to sing a song during the show, everybody, Tom is about to sing. He's brilliant. He's like God himself. He really, really is. Just a quick one, guys. If you're into WWE wrestling, I may have something really fun to go to at the weekend around Galway, so stick around for that. As I tell you about the cash splash. Have you splashed the cash yet that you've won? Can you believe it? Six people have won €1,000 each. It was Nori Cohn yesterday. She was over in Berlin helping her son to move. So she won €1,000 yesterday. Who's it going to be today? Well, it's going to be on with 3 to 5 Drive with Kate O'Malley. So it's going to be a great one. So make sure you get in. So galwayfm.ie. Answer a simple question. Buy your ticket. Your name is corresponded with a number. The number goes into the trombola. It's spun. If your number comes out, you win €1,000. We could be calling you, which is a really fabulous prize. But you got to be in to win. So as I said, galwayfm.ie. Now's your chance. So the best of good luck on that. Supertramp on the way. But first, love this is Ace and How Long on Galway FM, Galway's best music mix.

0: 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My name is Ronan Lardner. We'll play that especially for Michelle Meek from Anthony and Natalie and Teresa. Wishing you a very happy birthday, Michelle, my belle. Enjoy it all. Very catchy song, isn't it? Roger Hodgson wrote that song, and he said it reflects his confusion after leaving school at the age of 19. He was searching for his identity and felt lost. California helped him re-educate himself. So good on him. 1979. Now, for those of you who are into your WWE, it used to be WWF when I was a young fella back in the day. Just spotted this morning. I thought it was quirky and something a little different if you are into the wrestling side of things. This coming Saturday at 7 o'clock, the Black Box Theatre hosts Over the Top Wrestling, it's called. Yeah, I know. Bringing a blockbuster night of world-class professional wrestling to the Black Box Theatre is long-awaited to return to Galway for the first time in 10 years. Didn't even realise 10 years ago was here. But for those of you who are WWE enthusiasts, I think they're all Irish wrestlers too, if I'm not really mistaken. I don't know if there's any big names there, but I thought it was cool if you're looking something for something to do on Saturday evening. Black Box Theatre. Over the Top Wrestling. Good one. If you're into Earth, Wind & Fire and Oasis, you're going to love my next two songs. They're coming up very shortly. 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

0: miss this. We've given away 5,000 euro so far, and this week we'll give away another 5,000 euro. 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

0: 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We reap the rewards and so do you. €300 one for all voucher as well. Who's going to win that? That survey is complete. We'll have to get a name for that very, very shortly indeed as to who won the €300 one for all voucher. But thank you very much indeed, each and every one of you, for getting involved in the Galway FM survey. And you're hearing the music you chose and you win with the one for all vouchers. Now, we listened into breakfast this morning as well, the Big Big Breakfast with Gary, because if you were up bright and early from 6 o'clock, you would have heard about the Connacht Rugby competition that he's running with HelloFresh. Yes, Connacht Rugby and HelloFresh have teamed up this summer to help families keep kids active. Keeping them busy is the key during their holidays while making meal times easier at home. Bring it on, says you. To celebrate the partnership, Gary on Galway FM's Big Bay Breakfast has given listeners the chance to win one of four places at the Connacht Rugby Summer Camps this week. As you know, rugby is hopping in this country. The kids are loving it. The ladies' rugby, the men's rugby, it's all happening. It's all going down, and Connacht not doing too bad at the moment as well. So listen in to the Big Bay Breakfast from 6 in the morning. Talk to you after the news and sport at
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3: 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We didn't have any ice in the house, so had to use the frozen sausage rolls that were in the freezer.
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3: Our top stories this lunchtime. Cabinet has approved changes to RTE's finances. Government to discuss detention of Irish citizens by Israel at an EU level. And locally called for urgent work on rough section of N83 towards Belclare.
18: In sport, we'll bring you news of the Galway under 20 hurling team. They're playing Kilkenny tomorrow night in the Leinster final. Big night tonight in the Premier League. It's win or bust for Man City away to Bournemouth. In rugby, the fixtures are out for Connacht for next season already. And we've horse racing this evening in Cork.
3: Good afternoon, I'm Sarah Slevin.
18: And at the sports desk, I'm Ollie Turner.
3: Cabinet has approved changes to RTE's finances, meaning its audits will now come under the control of the Comptroller and Auditor General. It'll also face increased scrutiny from the Dáil's Public Accounts Committee, and it will have to submit annual reports on its spending decisions. It comes ahead of a meeting between the Media Minister and the broadcaster's bosses later today. Patrick O'Donovan says he wants to find out who's to blame for transparency issues with RTE's top 10 highest earning presenters list.
19: There is an issue with regard to people being paid under one heading and acting under another heading, and there's also an issue as to whether or not people were paid from multiple headings and maybe reported from one. So there are a number of questions that have to be asked, and I want to give them the opportunity to be able to answer those.
3: The government will discuss the detention of Irish citizens by Israel at a European Union level, according to the Taoiseach. Micheál Martin is condemning the abduction, saying it's absolutely wrong and unacceptable. President Catherine Connolly's sister, GP Dr. Margaret Connolly, is among 11 Irish citizens detained after the aid flotilla they were travelling on to Gaza was intercepted. The Taoiseach was asked by reporters this morning if her relationship to the president will cause global political tensions.
20: Well, I think, look, all of our citizens are free citizens and are entitled to participate in protest and in, also in a humanitarian mission to highlight the humanitarian situation in Gaza, which is shocking, and notwithstanding efforts that were made over the last number of months and progress had been made, but that again has now regressed in terms of the absence of aid going in.
3: The National Women's Council is pushing for sex for rent exploitations to be made a specific criminal offence. New laws banning the practice are currently going through the Oireachtas. Corinne Hassan, Executive Director of the NWC, says current laws don't go far enough.
21: Under some ways they could be, but what we're finding and what I suppose the implementation of this is showing is that they're not. So what we're asking for today is for this to be made a very specific crime that will have its own training for guards, that will have its own kind of responses. And we're hoping, and to be honest with you, the Committee on Justice, Home Affairs and Migration are really, really supporting this, and they're the ones that are pushing for it.
3: A man in his 20s has died in a road crash in County Wexford. The single car collision happened outside Enniscorthy yesterday morning at around 11:30. The driver, aged in his 20s, was pronounced dead at the scene and his body has been taken to the mortuary at University Hospital Waterford. Gardaí are appealing for witnesses to come forward. Locally, there is a call for urgent work on a very rough section of the N83 heading towards Belclare. The matter was raised by Councillor Siobhan McHugh Ryan at a meeting of local councillors this week. She highlighted the poor state of the hard shoulder from Kern Drum National School to the Belclare turnoff, including potholes, loose gravel and uneven surfaces. Fine Gael Councillor McHugh Ryan says it's almost impassable.
22: There was really bad camber on it, holes and just gravelly, really, really poor surface. So I'm being told that they're applying for funding for it, that there's been a study done on it. And I will be very hopeful that maybe in the quarter four of this year that we'll get some stream of funding for that. And it will be something that I will be bringing to Minister Canny's and my own colleagues in Dáil Éireann as well, to highlight that this is just totally unacceptable for the Tuam Municipal District, that this would be the level of hard shoulder we would have for cyclists and motorists.
0: An extra 3.25 million euro in government funding has been announced for the Galway Regional Aquatic Project. The proposed allocation would close the remaining funding gap identified by the City Council, allowing it to move toward construction phase. City planners gave the project the go-ahead last June, and it will be based at a site access from Alton Road and Miller's Lane. The plans are for a competition standard swimming pool with spectator area, sauna and steam rooms, a multifunctional sports court and a gym. Speaking to Galway Talks, board member of the project Shane Heskin says there's huge demand for the facility in the city.
1: Water polo is becoming a very growing sport, and we just cannot facilitate for the amount of people that we want. And then we're also going to have a gym that will be available for basketball and other court sports. What's really fantastic about this pool is three times the size of Leshland. So what will happen is, like in all things, there are certain times of the day when there's a huge demand for pools, like after school and early evening. And we will be able literally to have maybe three activities going on in the pool at one time.
0: Over 50% of septic tanks in County Galway failed inspections in 2025. The data released by the EPA shows that out of 106 inspections carried out this year, 56 failed. In Galway City, just five inspections were carried out with each tank passing. Nationally, almost 6 in 10 septic tanks failed environmental checks out of more than 1,400 inspections. Speaking to Galway Talks, Lorcan Farrell, inspector for the EPA, says the majority of the tanks in Galway that failed have already been fixed.
2: An advisory notice just means that a septic tank has failed inspection, and there, as we said, there's a couple of reasons why they might fail inspection. So the local authorities have the responsibility to ensure that these septic tanks have been fixed. And then in Galway, Galway County, they have a lot more annual inspections. They have 105 inspections to do, and they completed 106 last year. And they also have a reasonably good rate of closing out advisory notices. About 86% of the tanks that have failed inspection in the county have been fixed at this point.
0: A significant capital investment announcement will be made tomorrow for the redevelopment of Galway City Museum. Developed by Fáilte Ireland and Galway City Council, the project is a priority within Fáilte Ireland's destination and experience development plan for the city. More details will be revealed tomorrow when Minister for Enterprise, Tourism and Employment, Peter Burke, will launch the redevelopment project. A new study led by University of Galway is shedding light on employment conditions in the Irish hospitality sector. It's part of an international project called the Global Hospitality Research Alliance, which looks at working conditions across the world. David Nevin reports.
23: The study is carried out among more than 700 hospitality workers across Ireland. It found strong levels of worker confidence and skills and commitment to the job, with more than two-thirds saying they enjoy the work environment. But on the other side, more than two-thirds agreed they felt burned out at the end of the day, and a similar number said they felt emotionally drained by their work. The study also found that a small amount of workers are still denied basic employment rights, like being paid less than minimum wage or being forced to work unpaid hours. Researchers say this report is indicative rather than representative, but will be of interest to many stakeholders, ranging from workers and unions to educators and policymakers. The research was led by Dr. Deirdre Curran of the J.E. Cairn School of Business and Economics.
0: It Cairn crews are working on repairing a burst water main pipe to restore water supply in the Mount Bellew area. Areas affected in the outage include Mount Bellew Town, Moylock and Newbridge. Repairs are expected to be completed by 6 today, and it typically takes 2 to 3 hours for full supply to be restored, but longer for those at the end of the network or on higher ground.
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0: Sky has threatened legal action to around 200 dodgy box users. It sent a legal letter to customers, most of which are in County Wexford, asking them to sign a settlement saying they'll never use illegal streaming services again. It comes after a High Court order forcing Revolut to hand over payment records for some of the bank's users. These people have mixed feelings on dodgy boxes.
25: Well, I don't actually agree with them, because we're paying 120 and other people next door are getting it for free. So
26: yeah, definitely give access to more for more people to see more things. Like, we're paying for so many platforms. If you want to see everything, like, yeah, it's just too much money.
27: If I have to pay for mine, why doesn't everybody else have to pay for theirs?
0: It's almost 9 minutes past one. Now the death notices for Galway. Liam Blewett, Roscommon Park, Roscommon, and formerly of Ardnagreina, Ennis, County Clare. Reposing at Orisnefa Funeral Home, Renmore, tomorrow from 5. followed by removal to his residence at 6:30. Funeral cortege will arrive at St. Oliver Plunkett Church, Renmore, on Thursday for Mass for Liam Blewett at 11. Funeral afterwards to Renville Cemetery, Renmore. House private, family flowers only. Donations to the Irish Cancer Society. Liz Kavanagh, O'Malley, Knocknacarra and formerly of Parnell Avenue, Merview and Cortoon. Reposing at the Church of the Holy Family, Merview, today from 5 until 6:30. Funeral arriving at St. Patrick's Church, Cortoon, tomorrow for Mass for Liz Kavanagh O'Malley at 12. Funeral afterwards to Cortoon Cemetery. House private, no flowers. Donations to Galway Hospice Foundation. Rose Earls, Ní White, Caron, New Inn, Ballinasloe. Reposing at Oraswera Funeral Home on the grounds of St. Killian's Church, New Inn, today from 5 until 7. Funeral cortege arriving to St. Peter and Paul's Church, Kiltulla, tomorrow for Mass for Rose Earls at 12. Funeral afterwards to Grange Cemetery. Donations to the Alzheimer's Society of Ireland and Galway Hospice. 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
18: We're still waiting on news on that Galway under 20 hurling team, which was due at 1 o'clock. They're playing tomorrow in the Leinster final against Kilkenny. We'll have that game live on the Galway Bay FM website and app. Like last night, where we had the Miners in an extraordinary match, where they found themselves 12 points down on 47 minutes, but managed to score 2-6 without reply from there to the finish of the Leinster Minor decider in O'More Park. Finished up 3:15 apiece into extra time, a ding-dong battle. Galway eventually winning by 3:20 to 3:19. Full report and reaction on our website now to that amazing victory, which now sees the Galway Minor hurlers go on to the All-Ireland semi-final, while Kilkenny will go into the quarters. Elsewhere in news of Gaelic games, of course, this weekend the Galway footballers will be in action in the opening round of the new look All-Ireland Football Championship. They'll be playing Kildare on Saturday evening. That match, of course, is at 7:30 in Pearse Stadium. We'll be live on Galway Bay FM. Galway will be without Sean Fitzgerald, the now Love Island bound former fullback, who wasn't part of the squad, of course, for the Connacht Championship defeat to Roscommon a couple of Sundays ago. It's winner bust for Man City tonight in the Premier League in their quest for a ninth title. Pep Guardiola's side are 5 points behind Arsenal, have a game in hand, but just 2 matches left in the season for them, and it seems for Guardiola, although no confirmation from the club yet, that he will be departing on Sunday after their final game of the season against Aston Villa. Either way, if City don't beat Bournemouth tonight, Arsenal will be champions after they beat Burnley 1-0 last night. At 8:15, Spurs head to Chelsea, knowing a win will ensure their Premier League survival with one match to spare. In news of the Championship, the Independent Commission hearing into the so-called Spygate will take place today. Southampton have been charged with breaching EFL regulations over alleged unauthorised filming of Middlesbrough before their Championship playoff semi-final recently. This Saturday's final with Hull could yet be rearranged as a result. On to news of rugby, the URC have today announced the fixtures for next season. The opening match at Dexcom Stadium will be a Friday night under lights job as Connacht welcome the South African side, the Stormers, on the 25th of September. So it's the last Friday night of September for Connacht's opening game of the new season. Of course, next Friday night week, Connacht will be in Glasgow for the quarterfinals of this week's edition. But looking back at next season's fixtures into early October, Connacht have two away trips. They go to Benetton and to Glasgow. And the first big match in Dexcom Stadium in terms of intra-pros will be the last Friday in October, the 30th, when Leinster visit Galway. Rob Balakoon is winning the race to be fit for Ulster's Challenge Cup final. Head coach Richie Murphy has confirmed that the Ireland winger is back in full training ahead of Friday's match against Montpellier in Spain. Balakoon hasn't played since suffering an elbow injury during the Six Nations. In golf, Graham McDowell has secured a place at next month's US Open at Shinnecock Hills. The Northern Irishman came through a 36-hole qualifier in Dallas this week and is set to make his first major appearance in 6 years. Of course, McDowell was the US Open champion back in 2010, but this year marks 16 years since that famous victory at Pebble Beach, his only major title to date. Finally, we've horse racing this evening in Cork. George McDonough looks ahead.
8: Racing in Ireland taking place at Cork this evening and in the Apprentice Handicap over 7 furlongs at 7.12. Top weight Gleneagle Bay has run well in a couple of good contests, including the Irish Lincoln this season. He's dropped in class here and could defy top weight under Jack Kearney. Whilst in the concluding mile and a quarter handicap, the booking of Colin Keane for Pat Flynn's She's Ideal certainly takes the eye and ran well at Sligo last time. The Napto goes in the 5 furlong sprint at 5.12. The Ross O'Sullivan trade Bad Boy Riz is 6 pounds better off with rival Amiata for a half length defeat on reappearance at Nace last time and can score here under Dusty Foley. The lap number 3 Bad Boy Riz in the 5.12 at Cork.
18: Thanks a million for that, George. We'll have more sport again at 2.
9: I don't know whether you know or not, but is Sean Fitzgerald going in as a bombshell or is he going in the main cast in the opening? I don't know why I'm asking you that.
18: I have to be full back.
10: Galway. Galway. Don't miss this. We've given away €5,000 so far. And this week we'll give away another €5,000. 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And two huge €10,000 cash wins from June 8th.
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2: Hello, everybody. How are you? It's Ronan in the hot seat till 3 o'clock today. Happy lunchtime to you all. Harry Styles taking on Olivia Dean for Super Subs at Supermax. Check out our Insta stories right now. Get in on the act. And if you're in pole position, excuse the pun, you could win free food at Super Subs at Supermax. I have news about Yvonne Connelly as well. She's hitting Hollywood. Yeah. That and much more between now and 3 o'clock. 086-3833-553 is our number. What a way to start off the 1 o'clock hours. Phil Collins in the air tonight. 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

0: 81, Phil Collins in the air tonight. I was only watching social media during the weekend. You know when you go down into a rabbit hole, flick, flick, flick, flick, flick, flick through, and there's some place over in the UK that has a whole heap of Phil Collins memorabilia. And the drums that he used for that, if you want to call it drum solo, in the middle of that song are there, and you can test them out as much as you want. And I have a little fella at home as well, Harry. He's a little aspiring drummer and he loves that part of the song. Look at that. Ding, ding, ding, ding, ding, ding. So there you go. It's brilliant. Everybody loves to do it, regardless of your how good you are as a drummer or not. You still attempt that. And how cool is Phil Collins anyway to be walking around with a headpiece microphone there, just walking around the stage, singing the start of that, walking up onto the podium, getting behind the drums and in he kicks. So cool. Ice Cube's cool. Our Phil Collins on Galway FM, Galway's best music mix. Well, Super Subs and Supermax, let me have a little look through it here right now. And as it stands at the moment, we have, there it is, American Girls, Harry Styles, 67% against Olivia Dean, So Easy, 33%. If you want to change that around, get onto Insta Story straight away. Have your say. If you're in the majority vote, your name could pop out for free food at Super Subs at Supermax. And I'll also play the song for you. Not too bad at all. Olivia Rodrigo and Codaline on the way. 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

0: Great song, Coda Line, High Hopes here in Galway FM, Galway's best music mix on a blustery day. It's breezy out there, it's not too pleasant at all if you are out and about. Maybe just get your jacket on, make sure you don't get flus and colds. Everybody's snuffing and snarling at the moment between the mixture of pollen and flus and whatever else goes with it and a mixture of temperatures. Last night at home, we decided, which we didn't think we would be at the time, putting on a fire. We actually put on a fire last night and stood in front of it. For a little while. So it just shows that inside the homes at the moment are still kind of cool. There's no sense of summer kicking in at all. Now, we do have a winner of our Super Subs at Supermax song-wise, and it is Olivia Dean, So Easy. So that beat Harry Styles' American Girls today, so I'll be telling you the winner of that very shortly. But Yvonne Connelly is said to play a Hollywood star's mother in a new film. It's out over the next couple of days. The mother of three revealed that she had landed a part in the forthcoming film 500 Miles. Now, it looks fairly decent. She's the mother of Game of Thrones star Maisie Williams in the movie, which is scheduled to be released very soon, over the next couple of days, by the way. Bill Nye is in it. I love him. I think he's brilliant since Love Actually and everything else. I just think he's class. And Yvonne married her long-time love, John Conroy, there in March, as you know, in New York City. Lovely big splash. She's had a very, very busy year so far, but the movie looks great.
1: Granddad,
2: I told you to stop calling.
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4: 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Where are we even going?
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7: 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You know that? Come on, get on.
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5: In Dingle. My granddad. Everything's been since they cut him off.
2: You can't keep blaming yourself, John.
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8: You know, now and then.
0: Yeah, it looks really good. You have enough cheek for a new arse. I thought that was very, very funny. Anyway, 086-3833-553 is our number. Congratulations to JB, the winner of our Super Subs at Supermax today. Congratulations. Enjoy the food. 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

There it is, Olivia Dean and So Easy on Galway FM, Galway's best music mix. JB, congratulations, the winner of our Super Subs at Supermax today. Do you know what the great thing about it is? We can do it again tomorrow at the same time, roughly around 25 past one. So make sure you're in for that. Now, Headfest, it's only around the corner. 6 days of celebrations down in Headford, celebrating Lough Corrib and the community. To kick off, we have a great prize to give away today. I have a pair of tickets to go along to a great gig on the May the 31st. That's a Sunday night over the bank holiday. Rooly Boolia and Trad Stones are playing down there, and it's just going to be fantastic down in Monaghan's Mega Marquee, which is a great marquee down there at Moyne Villa. Do you know where we are down that area? It's going to be great. Let me tell you about it. This year's events are shaping up to be brilliant. The themes are land, water and air, with a strong focus on Lough Corrib and its surrounding communities. The programme includes historical talks on Lough Corrib, biodiversity talks and guided walks as well, panel discussions, you name it, on water and everything else, because it is, of course, nestled in there around the Greenfields area, hugged by Lough Corrib. It's just going to be great. So check it all out down there. Jenny Green is going to be there, all folked up. Derek Warfield, the Young Wolf Tones are there, the Queen Tribute Band, Rooly Boolia, Trad Stones, the Jab Band and the Tav Jab Band. They're all going to be knocking about this. There's the Tractor Run as well. That's going to be great. Magaz are very involved in this as well. The popular Magaz Gardening Competition also returns with new categories to open up opportunities for new entrants. It's just bananas. The Solace Centre is involved. Everybody's involved down there. And they have the food for the weekend as well. The festival food vendors. They have Smash Burger, Burgerlicious and Bartolini Pizza. So it's all happening down there. As I said, download the programme. Get onto their socials. Headfest 2026 for all the information on that. And you can get your tickets there as well. So it's brilliant. Wishing them all the very, very best on all that they do. It is supported by Leader through Galway Rural Development, Galway County Council, Fáilte Ireland and West Midlands Credit Union. Wishing all the crew the very best. They have a fantastic team of volunteers down there. Now, do you want to go to that gig on the 31st of May, which is the Sunday, Rooly Boolia and Tradstone? You'll be dancing away. The sweat will be rowling out of you on the dance floor. All you got to do is text in, "What wonderful town is Headfest in?" It's that simple. What wonderful town is Headfest in? What's your name and your details to 086-

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Sam Marie and Niall Horan and our song on Galway FM, Galway's best music mix, The Four Non Blondes, coming up very shortly. And what's up? What a great song. Brings us back to the 90s yet again. Now, as I said, Headfest is happening very, very shortly. The June Bank Holiday weekend is only around the corner. We can smell it at this stage on all the beautiful food that's going to be down there in the festival. Food vendors between Smashburger, Burgerlicious and Bartolini's Pizzas down there. You can download the full program through the social media and their website as well. And you can get all the copies, the actual printed copies, in local shops down around the Headford area. Our remaining events will go on sale and have gone on sale, I should say, at this stage. So everything is up for grabs down there. Yoga lattes, classes, you name it, kids variety shows, maker bear workshops. There's so much going on for Headfest 2026. You're going to have to get the brochure and get yourself sorted and make sure that you book the gigs that you want for Monaghan's mega marquee, which is a fabulous job. Now, on Sunday, May the 31st, it's a bank holiday. You don't have to be worrying about work on the Monday morning. How about heading to Rulia Boolia and the Tradstone? They're absolutely brilliant. A great night of trad music and everything else, and a bit of rock. I was down there the last time Rulia Boolia played down there, and they were spectacular. What a great band live. So if you want to head along to that, all you got to do is text me in that wonderful town that Headfest is happening in with your name and your details to 086-38-33553. Off you go. What town is it? Not too far away from Clonbu. Not too far away from Curranduller. Not too far away from Kilmaine. Not too far away from Carlestran. What is it called? Let us know. 086-38-33553. Right now for your chance to win the tickets.

0: 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You're going to love that. Back to after the news.
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13: Good afternoon, I'm Sarah Slevin. Our top stories at 2. Talks underway over a pay row between ambulance workers and the HSE, and funding awarded for Traveller Creative Wellbeing Project in Tuam. First, so the Taoiseach said he was struck by President Catherine Connolly's admission. She was proud but upset and worried about her sister who has been detained by Israel. Dr. Margaret Connolly is among 12 Irish citizens who were on board a flotilla heading to Gaza when they were intercepted by the Israeli Defence Forces yesterday. The Taoiseach is condemning the move, saying it's absolutely wrong and unacceptable. Taoiseach Simon Harris says his thoughts are with the families of those who've been detained.
14: I was very struck by the President's comments yesterday because on a purely personal level, of course you'd be worried. And my heart goes out to President Connolly and her family, and indeed all of the families of those detained. What Israel has done is, in my view, illegal. It is, in my view, in breach of international law. Quite frankly, not even in my view, it is in breach of international law.
13: Talks are underway at the Labour Court over a pay row between ambulance workers and the HSE. Over 2,000 SIPTU and UNITE members working in the National Ambulance Service have been protesting the HSC's failure to update pay scales to reflect growing workload and responsibilities in the sector. UNITE says frontline workers have been waiting years for their skills and expertise to be recognised. SIPTU sector organiser John McCamley says there are no plans to walk out of the meeting today.
15: Well, I think that might be quite dramatic, but we'll see what the Labour Court can help us with today, if they can assist in the ongoing discussions. But obviously we want to hammer out a deal and get a good set of proposals on the tables for our members.
13: Cabinet has approved changes to RTÉ's finances, meaning its audits will now come under the control of the Comptroller and Auditor General. It will also face increased scrutiny from the Dáil's Public Accounts Committee, and it will have to submit annual reports on its spending decisions. It comes ahead of a meeting between the Media Minister and the broadcaster's bosses later today. Patrick O'Donovan says he wants to find out who's to blame for transparency issues with RTÉ's top 10 highest earning presenters list.
16: There is an issue with regard to people being paid under one heading and acting under another heading, and there's also an issue as to whether or not people were paid from multiple headings and maybe reported from one. So there are a number of questions that have to be asked, and I want to give them the opportunity to be able to answer those.
13: Funding has been awarded for a creative project in Tune that aims to support traveller wellbeing and improved health outcomes. Entitled Better Together, it's run by the Brú Brigha Family Resource Centre at Vicar Street. It supports children, young people and their families through inclusive community activities that aim to build stronger relationships and improve emotional, physical and social wellbeing. They include non-traditional activities like water-based movement, horse riding and outdoor adventure. It's one of 10 projects nationwide, sharing a funding pot worth €137,000. There's a call for urgent works on a very rough section of the N83 heading towards Belclare. The matter was raised by Councillor Siobhan McHugh Ryan at a recent meeting of local councillors. She highlighted the poor state of the hard shoulder from Curran Drum National School to the Belclare turnoff, including potholes, loose gravel and uneven surfaces. Fine Gael Councillor McHugh Ryan says it's almost impossible at this stage.
17: There was really bad camber on it, holes and just gravelly, really, really poor surface. So I'm being told that they're applying for funding for it, that there's been a study done on it. And I will be very hopeful that maybe in the quarter four of this year that we'll get some stream of funding for that. And it will be something that I will be bringing to Minister Canny's and my own colleagues in Dáil Éireann as well, to highlight that this is just totally unacceptable for the Tuam Municipal District, that this would be the level of hard shoulder we would have for cyclists and motorists.
13: Ishgair and crews are working on repairing a burst water mains pipe to restore water supply in the Mount Bellew area. Areas affected in the outage include Mount Bellew Town, Moylaw and Newbridge. Repairs are expected to be completed by 6 o'clock today, and it typically takes 2 to 3 hours for full supply to be restored, but longer for those at the end of the network or on higher ground. This is the second outage for the area in a number of days, and traffic management will be in place. There is a call for schools to move away from offering rewards for attendance. Some offer so-called pizza bribes and hot chocolate as incentives for pupils to turn up for class. However, Neurodiversity Ireland says such rewards disproportionately affect marginalised children who are struggling to attend in the first place. CEO Nessa Hill says the focus should be on other incentives.
18: A better solution would be putting the money into the school environment and the school practices, giving schools more S&Es, giving schools more resources for training for teachers to understand how to support neurodivergent young people, giving school resources for equipment, for example, for supporting regulation in class, giving teachers teacher training.
13: It's 2:05. Sport is up next.
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21: 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From the HSE.
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0: Going to start with soccer and its winner bus for Manchester City tonight in their quest for a ninth Premier League title. Pep Guardiola's side need to win away to Bournemouth to send the title race to the final day. Kickoff at the Vitality Stadium is at 7:30. Meanwhile, at quarter past eight, Tottenham head to Chelsea, knowing a win or draw will ensure their Premier League status for next season. Locally, the FAI School's first year B Girls National Cup final was on in Athlone Town Stadium this afternoon. Glenamalee Community School lost out, unfortunately, to St Michael's Community College from Kilmeehill, County Clare, that finished 1-0. Tomorrow, Prez Athenry right take on Crescent Comprehensive from Limerick in the under-14 boys national cup final. That's at 11 o'clock in Ennis. In rugby, the United Rugby Championship have announced today the Connacht rugby fixture list for next season. The opening match will be at Dexcom Stadium, that's under Friday Night Lights, on the 25th of September when Connacht hosts DHL Stormers from South Africa. The first interpro of the season arrives on Friday 30th of October when Leinster pay a visit to Dexcom Stadium. In golf, Gray McDowell has secured a place at next month's US Open. The Northern Irishman came through a 36-hole qualifier in Dallas and is set to make his first major appearance in 6 years. This summer will mark 16 years since McDowell won the major at Pebble Beach, his only major title to date. Finally, in racing, this evening's racing meet in Cork goes to post at 20-5, and our tip today is Bad Boy Riz running in 5:12.
1: Bad Boy Riz. Just got a text in. Ronan, I'm trying to finish an outside job since before Christmas in the house, and you're going to play wet, wet, wet. You're cruel. Thanks, Bugsy.
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1: Well, I'm not going to bring you a whole pile of good news now, Bugsy, either for that matter. Scattered showers, some of them heavy, thunderstorms or hail for the afternoon. It's going to be quite cloudy. Now, as the evening progresses, the showers will become more isolated, but the threat is always there. Between 12 and 14 degrees, that's your weather forecast here on Galway Bay FM.
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1: You sure are. Good to have you guys. Thanks a lot for joining me today and every day for that matter from 12 until 3 on The Live Wire. Yesterday, Brooklyn Beckham made contact with a family member. We'll have a little chat about that as well. And Tyson and Paris Fury give their daughter and new son-in-law a good start in life. Let's just put it that way. And we'll also be giving you the winner of our competition for Headfest and starting our competition for Galway United, because they're taking on Bowes this Friday. And you could be there and bring a friend with you for that matter. 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

0: From 79, Donna Summer and Hot Stuff here in Galway FM. Galway's best music mix, especially for Bugsy. He's loving that. What a great song. Hopefully you still have your clothes on, lads. Wet, Wet, Wet, Love Is All Around and Red Hot Chili Peppers, Under the Bridge, both 90 songs as part of our BLT with Brady Family Ham. Good on you guys. Yesterday, Brooklyn Beckham made contact with a family member, not his mom, not his dad, not his brothers or sister for that matter, but his granddad. Yeah, the 27-year-old took to Instagram stories to share an old snap of himself and his granddad. That's Anthony Adams, that's Victoria's dad, who is, happy 80th birthday, Papa, and a big kiss. I love you so much, Brooklyn penned alongside the image. Now, a few hours before Brooklyn's post went up, Victoria took to Instagram to share a selection of photos from her dad's 80th birthday party, which had all the family members except Brooklyn Beckham and his wife as well. So Victoria was there, David and the three younger children, I should say, that's Romeo, Cruz and Harper. They were all at the party. And Cruz played at the party with his band, The Breakers. Cruz Beckham and The Breakers. But there was no Brooklyn there, and I'm sure he missed that too. And hopefully it's a means of getting in contact with the full family and getting themselves back on track again. It's not great to see them all falling out with each other at the moment. It's just not great. And all in the public eye, all under the spotlight of the Beckham brand, if you want to call it. 086-3833-553 is our number. Congratulations to Claire Hogan. She's out there in Ballandooley, not too far away from us at all. She's after winning the tickets for Roolia Boolia out there in for the Headfest, which is only around the corner now. Sunday, the 31st of May, Sunday of the bank holiday weekend. As I said, Roolia Boolia and Trastone are going to be down in the in Monaghan's Mega Marquee as part of 6 days of celebration for Headfest 2026. Check out the programme. They have a brilliant programme. And if you're in the town of Headford, why not get a physical copy for yourself in any of the shops down along Main Street and on the stretch there up towards Galway's. Well, there's loads and loads of places, and Headfest 2026 is supported by Leader through Galway Rural Development, Galway County Council, Fáilte Ireland and West Midlands Credit Union. It's all happening there. It's going to be a fantastic time. I'm wishing all the volunteers that work tirelessly for this each and every year the very best of luck. And only when 1 year is over, the committee meet and get the next year all sorted out. So it's a work in progress for 360 days of the year, because the other 6 days are celebrating Headfest for that particular year. It's always good. And with some great music on the way, Plan B coming up very shortly. U2 are in there as well. And I want to give you a chance to go to Galway United and Bows this coming Friday. Stay tuned. 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
1: 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Don't miss this. We've given away €5,000 so far. And this week we'll give away another €5,000. 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
0: 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Those, time to do the second collection for National School. 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

U2. 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Do you know when you got married, or when you were saying you were getting married, and your folks and the in-laws throw a couple of quid at you, and they kind of look, go, oh, look at the best of luck, whatever, then they might pay for something for the wedding. You know yourself, that kind of an idea. But let's just put it this way, Tyson and Paris Fury went to a whole new level with Venezuela, their daughter who got married last week. But Tyson, they've gifted a huge sum of money to their daughter and her new husband, Noah Price. Wait till you hear this, first of all. Tyson and Paris reportedly paid for a 30,000 sterling honeymoon thought to be in Marbella, right? Which is big, big stuff. Not only that, but they also paid 40,000 pounds sterling on Venezuela's dress alone. Now, it's a beauty. I have to say it was a gorgeous dress and all the trimmings that came with it and so forth. But wait till you hear this. This is the big one, right? Not only that, but it has since been said that the couple gave their daughter and her new husband a huge sum of money, in total £5 million, to start their lives together. To start their lives. £5 million. Can you imagine somebody coming up to you and saying, look, at, wishing you the best. Now, I won't be able to make the dinner, I might get the crumbs, you know, in the evening. But look, at, I'll throw £5 million into a pot for you there. And look at the best luck starting out. Can you imagine that? Unbelievable stuff. 5 million, 40,000 dress and 30,000 on Marbella to go along with it. Not too bad. Great money. Anyway, Galway United are taking on Bowes this Friday night at 7:45, as you know, in AMDC Park. It's going to be a brilliant one after a pulsating start to the season. Things are heating up as Bowes come to town. Let's get down there. Get your tickets. GalwayUnitedFC.ie. That's GalwayUnitedFC.ie. See all your favourite players down there. It's just going to be brilliant. There's going to be a great buzz down there, and you could be down there with somebody else. All you got to do is listen out for this. GUFC, Galway United Football Club. There you go. So the next time that you hear that, I want you to text in Galway with your name and your details to 086-3833-553, and a pair of tickets could be yours to head along to Galway United versus Bowes on Friday night. It's Dermot.

0: That's what you were waiting for. 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They want a full crowd. The place jammed down for Galway United against Bowes. What a great game. Aim at DC Park. This coming Friday evening, 7:45. 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Off you go.
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2: It's the start of the All-Ireland Senior Football Championship this weekend, with the Galway footballers hoping to bounce back from their recent Connacht final defeat with the home game against Kildare on Saturday night at 7:30 in Pearse Stadium. 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

Sunburn Home Wrecker here on Galway FM, Galway's best music mix. Don't forget, Kate O'Malley is the lady with the purse strings today. 1,000 euro she's given away on the show between 3 to 5. 3 to 5, drive with Kate. If you haven't purchased your ticket already, purchase it right now. Get your number into the trombola. Get that number out. Get the phone call. Get the grand. Fabulous prize. So the very best of luck to you today between 3 and 5. 3 to 5, drive with Kate O'Malley. Cian Burke, congratulations. You're going to Galway United versus Bowes this coming Friday. Well done to you, Cian, and whoever you bring along with you. It's One Direction. It's Galway FM, Galway's best music mix.

0: Baz, One Direction, best song ever. That bookends my show today. Don't forget, FYI, Next Gen is on this evening. Kate speaks to Hannah Lavelle, who moved to London after finishing school in the jazz. That's going to be a very interesting conversation on FYI between 5 and 6 this evening. Take it nice and easy. Very best of luck with winning that €1,000 with Kate. 3 to 5 drive. You still have an hour, I'd say, to get in to buy the ticket for today's draw. GalawayFM.ie. Answer the question, purchase the ticket, and the very best of luck. Take it easy until tomorrow at 12. It's bye-bye.
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12: Good afternoon, I'm David Nevin. Our top stories at 3. Government asked to examine potential suspicious betting on Dublin Central by-election. And UG study explores how varying training styles impact on muscle health. Department of Finance officials have been asked to examine potential suspicious betting on the Dublin Central by-election. Taoiseach Simon Harris says he's concerned about reports of almost €1 million in suspicious bets from overseas being placed on Friday's vote. The Irish Times reports the betting is happening on the website Polymarket, with the majority of the bets being placed on independent Jerry Hutch. Simon Harris says while there is no evidence of wrongdoing, he does want officials to examine the issue in detail to develop new government policy.
13: The potential concern that this is a vehicle that could be used in terms of money laundering as well. We obviously have strict regulations, anti-money laundering regulations at a European level, but technology is evolving really fast. Our regulations, our anti-money laundering directives evolving fast enough to keep pace.
12: RTE bosses and the media minister will meet in the next hour to discuss the latest controversy surrounding the broadcaster. It follows the republication of RTE's top 10 highest earners list for 2024, after it changed what it constituted as a presenter. The broadcaster is expected to be grilled on the issue, and its top executives have also been asked to provide a breakdown of workers' remuneration packages. Media Minister Patrick O'Donovan says RTE staff are aggrieved at the latest scandal.
14: I've had several off-the-record conversations with staff members, and I've had a lot of anonymised correspondence. I've had contact as well from widows of the organisation, who also feel really aggrieved with regard to the categorisation and how people could move from one category to another seamlessly. So there is a lot of hurt in the organisation because people felt that this was the end of it 3 or 4 years ago.
12: Funding has been awarded for a creative project in Shum that aims to support traveller well-being and improved health outcomes. Entitled Better Together, it's run by the Brew Brigia Family Resource Centre at Vicar Street. It supports children, young people and their families through inclusive community activities that aim to build stronger relationships and improve emotional, physical and social well-being. They include non-traditional activities like water-based movement, horse riding, circus skills and outdoor adventure. It's one of 10 projects nationwide sharing a funding pot worth €137,000. A study carried out at University of Galway has shed light on how varying styles of exercise and training affect muscle health. Researchers focused on shorter bursts of very intensive exercise versus longer periods of less intensive exercise. Sarah Slevin reports.
15: This study was an international collaboration led by Dr. Enda Murphy and involved young, healthy, active men who train or exercise at least twice a week. Researchers took muscle biopsy samples from them before and 24 hours after exercise, such as sprint intervals and cycling. The conclusion was fairly simple. Despite involving a lower workload overall, short, intensive bursts had a more positive impact on muscle function compared to longer bouts of less intensive exercise. On a more complex level, researchers also took precise measures of metabolic health, including insulin sensitivity, which also pointed towards short, intensive training. Researchers say further study is needed to see if the findings would apply to other groups such as women, older people or those with chronic medical conditions.
12: A former Garda has been sentenced to 4 years and 9 months in prison for harassing and coercively controlling his ex-partner. Paul Moody of St. Raphael's Manor, Selbridge, County Kildare, was previously jailed for subjecting another former girlfriend to what she described as 3 years of hell. Courts correspondent Frank Graney has this report, which listeners may find distressing.
16: Between March 2016 and November 2017, Paul Moody engaged in a prolonged and deeply abusive pattern of behaviour against his former partner. The court heard evidence of what was described as a campaign of intimidation, manipulation and psychological abuse. It included thousands of abusive messages being sent over a matter of days, repeated threats and efforts to control aspects of her life. He created fake email and social media accounts and threatened to send intimate photos of her to colleagues of hers, including her boss. In her victim impact statement, she said she felt like a prisoner in her own home and described her life with Moody as surviving, not living. She complained to GSOC about his behaviour but felt the Garda watchdog did nothing about it and described the years of inaction that followed as being like an extension of the abuse. In 2022, Moody was jailed for coercively controlling another former partner of his, and for this abuse he was today handed a sentence of 4 years and 9 months.
12: 304 Sport is next.
17: Even though your little brother, who's heading abroad for the first time this summer, is a bit of a know-all and thinks he's an expert on absolutely everywhere and everything, you're not going to let him go anywhere without travel insurance or finding out the actual facts about the countries he's going to. Because even though he's been kind of annoying for 20 years, he's also kind of your favourite person in the world.
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19: Going to start with Gaelic games. The Galway under-20 team for tomorrow's Leinster under-20 hurling championship final against Kilkenny has been named. Manager Gavin Keary has made one change from last week's extra time semi-final victory over Wexford as Loughrea's Cullen Killeen replaces Castlegar's Sean Moran. Throw in Adamore Park, Portlaoise is at 7:35pm tomorrow evening. Elsewhere, Down's Paul Falloon has been named as referee for Galway's clash with Kildare in round one of the All-Ireland Championship. Throw in on Saturday is at 7:30 at Pearse Stadium. In soccer, Glenamaddy Community School have been beaten by St Michael's Community College Kilmeehill in the first year girls national B Cup semi-final at Lone Town this afternoon. A 16th minute strike from the Clare School's captain Lily O'Leary proved the difference as Glenamaddy could not find an equaliser. Cross channel, Manchester City must win away to Bournemouth to bring the Premier League title race to the final day. Kickoff on the South Coast tonight is at 7:30. That's where a point at Stamford Bridge against Chelsea would preserve Tottenham's top flight status for next season. The London Derby gets underway at 8:15. And finally, in racing Ireland today is in Cork, where our tip Bad Boy Riz goes in the 5:12, and the action gets underway down there at 20:05.
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21: Generally cloudy this afternoon with some limited sunny spells. The showers will ease though through this evening with highest temperatures between 12 and 14 degrees.
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21: Foltish Doc, how are we all? A happy Tuesday to you. Just double checking the name of that horse with Sean was Bad Boy Riz. What? I do always think if I had a racehorse, what would I name it? Probably something silly like There Goes Your One. Just to make the announcer's life difficult. Just the type of person I am. On the show today, we are giving away tickets to see Shania Twain and Aqua. Do you remember them? Well, they are no more. So we'll tell you all about that in the next few moments. As always, we've got Galway's best music mix. Starting off with Mike Oldfield. This is Moonlight Shadow on Galway Bay FM.

0: That is Moonlight Shadow, Mike Oldfield here on Galway Bay FM. It's Kate with you this afternoon. A moment of silence, I think, is in order because Aqua, the Europop sensations, have announced that they are officially closing the chapter on the band and they are going their separate ways after 3 decades together. Now, you will be forgiven for only knowing this one.
1: Come on, Barbie, let's go party.
0: We all know that song. Don't pretend you don't know every single word of it. They have sold, and I'm kind of scratching my head about this one, 33 million records worldwide. And it's all thanks to that one. Number one hit, one of the greatest selling singles of all time. So successful was the song that actually Mattel, who are the company that make Barbie, filed a lawsuit against the band because they said some of the lyrics were a little bit tongue-in-cheek and they were kind of offensive to the brand, damaging to the brand. But ultimately it got thrown out of court and the judge said the parties are advised to chill, which is the most on-brand Aqua Barbie girl judgment a judge could ever make. I thought it was absolutely hilarious. But they issued a big long statement. They said, after many incredible years, we've decided to close the chapter of Aqua as a live band. Dot, dot, dot. Does that mean they're going to be recording stuff? We can dream. We've travelled the world countless times, met so many wonderful people, sung together with millions of you and shared memories that we will carry with us forever. So Shinee, that's it. The end of Aqua. Although, to be honest, that song is so catchy, I can't see it going anywhere.
1: Barbie, let's go party.
0: I'll get away with playing that in full somehow. Right, back to the tunes. Lewis Capaldi just ahead after Mr. Big to be with you.

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0: Lewis Capaldi, The Day That I Die, here on Galway Bay FM. It is Kate with you. Now, as you know, this week we have got tickets to see the one and only Shania Twain. She's performing in Thomond Park Stadium on the 7th of July, 2026. It's the day after my birthday. So if you're stuck for someone to go with you, well, I'd be more than happy to fill in. Sophie Ellis-Bextor as well is going to be a special guest. Now, I don't know if you follow Trackstar, it's called. It's one of my favourite TikTok accounts. It's this guy called Jack Coyne. And basically, he rocks around New York and he nabs people to compete in this game. And sometimes he has celebrities as well, like Shania Twain. She is the latest to play the game of Trackstar, where he plays little clips of songs and you have to guess the song and the artist. Have a listen to this.
1: Before we start with the music, just introduce yourself.
2: I'm Shania Twain. Who are you?
1: I'm Jack.
2: And this is Trackstar. Oh, yeah. Okay, here we go. This is Fleetwood Mac.
1: Yes, it is.
2: Was probably 9 when I first heard Fleetwood Mac. I don't know who they were because I grew up listening to like really old Western country music.
1: When you were 9, did you know you wanted to be a musician?
2: Oh, absolutely.
1: Always.
2: Yeah, I was already playing in bars.
0: You definitely need to go and check that out. It is a really great interview with Shania Twain. Trackstar, it's called, on TikTok and Instagram and all the rest of them. Anyway, that's not what you need for today. Today, what you need is to listen for...
3: Yeehaw!
0: As soon as you hear that, text Shania and your details to 086-3833-553. That puts you into the draw to bag a pair of tickets to see her live in concert in Thomond Park Stadium. Right, we have got some very important business to get to in the next 10 minutes or so. The Cash Splash Call will be happening on this very show.
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1: And it's Toshé Lahore Thresh, a three on shot air Galway Bay FM, lumps of Kate. We got a text in from Edel also to say that there is a two-car road traffic accident near the junction of Siobhan McKenna Road and Bohir Le Cailé. So if that is on your route, just be expecting some delays and do take it handy. Right, guys, we have a small matter to attend to, and that is the Galway Bay FM Cash Splash.
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1: All right, as you know, we have been giving away pots of money with the Galway Bay FM 40,000 euro cash splash. 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If you were on our Instagram live, you'll have seen we just did our draw. We had our independent adjudicator, Mr. Ronan Lardner, drawing a ticket today, and I am now going to make the all-important phone call. Let's see if we can get today's 1,000 euro winner on the line. Okay, we have a dial tone. It's still ringing. Are they going to answer? Hello there.
4: How are you?
1: I'm very well, thank you. Who do I have on the phone?
4: Carmel Moran.
1: Hello, Carmel Moran. How is your Tuesday afternoon going?
4: Good so far. Are you going to make it better for me?
1: I certainly am, Carmel.
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4: Brilliant. Thank you very much.
1: Not at all. That's my pleasure.
4: Absolutely fantastic. Thank you very much. Oh, God, that's great. Brilliant. Good. Thank you very much.
1: You're more than welcome, Carmel. Come here.
4: Thank you.
1: Off the top of your head, what are you going to blow the budget on?
4: I have plenty of places for it. I won't be short of places to spend it. Thank you very much. Thanks a million.
1: Not at all.
4: Thank you.
1: Thanks for playing,
4: thank you,
1: Carmel.
4: Thank you.
1: Take care.
4: Okay, you too. Thank you. Thank you. Bye, bye, bye.
1: Right. Now, that is Carmel, our latest winner in the 40,000 euro cash splash. She is 1,000 euros better off after that little phone call on a Tuesday afternoon. I'll tell you, it's nice work if you can get it.
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1: I'll tell you what, lads, that is a pressure kick. I get so nervous making those phone calls. Congratulations to Carmel out there in Uin. 1,000 euro in the back pocket. Woo! Don't forget, if you're not in, you can't win. Check out the website for details.

0: That is Alex Warren, Fever Dream, here on Galway FM, playing you Galway's best music mix. As I mentioned, Adele had sent in a text message about that car accident on the junction of Siobhan McKenna Road and Boherla. Kayla, don't forget, you can check out our Facebook, which has got all the latest roadworks and road closures, including on the Monavay Road West from Kirby's to the Ballyban Road Junction, Monday and Tuesday of this week. That's yesterday and today. Between 9:30 and 4, they are doing resurfacing works, so there is a diversion route in place via Thermo King Crossroads, running along by the entrance to the Radisson Red onto the Tuam Road leading to Boherna Drive. So just bear that in mind. There will probably be delays, knowing Galway. Phil Linnett, Old Town, is on the way for you in just a few. And we've got today's job spot.
1: Well, how are you getting on? Gary here from Big Bay Breakfast on Galway Bay FM. I'm back tomorrow morning from 6 a.m. Yes, we have loads going on regardless. Sarah's going to be bringing us all the celebrity news with the Showbiz Snap. We have Plot Twist, Rockbusters, Eras Tour, and so much more. Talk to you then.
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1: That is gorgeous from Kingfisher, The Blade. 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I am scratching my head though. I don't know who that guest vocal is on that last verse. I've actually put it into our group chat to be like, hey, who's this? It's the version I haven't heard. It's gorgeous though, isn't it? Absolutely stunning. Right, in the next hour, we're going to come back to our Shania Twain competition. You've got a couple of moments. 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
6: 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And donors from Connemara should attend the clinic in Coloiste Cuivnacoin on Fiersig Rossmuck on Sunday 24th. 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
14: Good afternoon, I'm David Nevin. Our top stories at 4. Tánaiste to look into footpath funding after plea from local TD. And former Garda jailed for almost 5 years for harassing and controlling ex-partner. A former Gardaí has been sentenced to 4 years and 9 months in prison for harassing and coercively controlling his ex-partner. Paul Moody of St. Raphael's Manor, Selbridge, County Kildare, was previously jailed for subjecting another former girlfriend to what she described as 3 years of hell. Courts correspondent Frank Graney has this report, which listeners may find distressing.
0: Between March 2016 and November 2017, Paul Moody engaged in a prolonged and deeply abusive pattern of behaviour against his former partner. The court heard evidence of what was described as a campaign of intimidation, manipulation and psychological abuse. It included thousands of abusive messages being sent over a matter of days, repeated threats and efforts to control aspects of her life. He created fake email and social media accounts and threatened to send intimate photos of her to colleagues of hers, including her boss. In her victim impact statement, she said she felt like a prisoner in her own home and described her life with Moody as surviving, not living. She complained to GSOC about his behaviour but felt the Garda watchdog did nothing about it and described the years of inaction that followed as being like an extension of the abuse. In 2022, Moody was jailed for coercively controlling another former partner of his, and for this abuse he was today handed a sentence of 4 years and 9 months.
14: A vigil has been held in Dublin city centre for Eve Sakila, who died in an incident on Henry Street on Friday. Around 100 people attended the vigil to remember the Congolese man. Video of part of the incident in which Mr. Sakila can be seen being restrained by a number of security staff before Gardaí arrive on the scene has been circulated online. Speaking at the vigil, this woman, Jessica, says the footage is very distressing.
15: I have never witnessed such violence against any member of our community, like what we witnessed, and the fact that there's this video circulating around the internet and some of the comments that show literally lack of empathy and so many bystanders that watch is actually very, very concerning.
14: The Taoiseach has agreed that there needs to be another look at footpath funding following a plea from a local Fine Gael TD in the Dáil. Galway East Deputy Pete Roach said there's no dedicated funding for these works in local councils, and in effect it means many vital works are not being done. Taoiseach Simon Harris agreed that the broader issue of encouraging active travel in rural areas in particular needs some examination. And I will have more on this story on FYI Galway from 5. A study carried out at University of Galway has shed light on how varying styles of exercise and training affect muscle health. Researchers focused on shorter bursts of very intensive exercise versus longer periods of less intensive exercise. Sarah Slevin reports.
16: This study was an international collaboration led by Dr. Enda Murphy and involved young, healthy, active men who train or exercise at least twice a week. Researchers took muscle biopsy samples from them before and 24 hours after exercise, such as sprint intervals and cycling. The conclusion was fairly simple. Despite involving a lower workload overall, short, intensive bursts had a more positive impact on muscle function compared to longer bouts of less intensive exercise. On a more complex level, researchers also took precise measures of metabolic health, including insulin sensitivity, which also pointed towards short, intensive training. Researchers say further study is needed to see if the findings would apply to other groups such as women, older people or those with chronic medical conditions.
14: RTE bosses and the media minister are set to meet around now to discuss the latest controversy surrounding the broadcaster. It follows the republication of RTE's top 10 highest earners list for 2024, after it changed what it constituted as a presenter. The broadcaster is expected to be grilled on the issue, and its top executives has also been asked to provide a breakdown of workers' remuneration packages. Media Minister Patrick O'Donovan says RTE staff are aggrieved at the latest scandal.
17: I've had several off-the-record conversations with staff members, and I've had a lot of anonymised correspondence. I've had contact as well from widows of the organisation who also feel really aggrieved with regard to the categorisation and how people could move from one category to another seamlessly. So there is a lot of hurt in the organisation because people felt that this was the end of it 3 or 4 years ago.
14: 404 Sport is next.
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20: Going to start with Gaelic games, and the Galway under 20 team for tomorrow's Leinster under 20 hurling championship final against Kilkenny has been named. Manager Gavin Keary has made one change from last week's extra time semi final victory over Wexford, as Loughrea's Cullen Killeen replaces Castlegar's Sean Moran. Throw in at O'More Park, Portlaoise is at 7:35 PM tomorrow evening. Elsewhere, Down's Paul Falloon has been named as the referee for Galway's Clash of Kildare in round one of the All Ireland Championship. Throw in on Saturday is at 7:30 PM at Pearse Stadium. In rugby, Connacht's first opponents in the United Rugby Championship for the 2026-27 season will be Stormers at Dexcom Stadium on Friday, September 25th. Their first interprovincial clash of the season comes on Friday, October 30th, when Leinster come to Galway. We'll have more on this on FYI Galway Sport after 5 o'clock. In golf, Graham McDowell will make his first major appearance in 6 years next month. The Northern Irishman came through a 36-hole qualifier in Dallas to book a place at the US Open. The Antrim native lifted the trophy at Pebble Beach in 2010, which remains his only major title to date. Finally, in racing in Ireland today is in Cork, which has just gotten underway. And our tip today is Bad Boy Riz, going in the 5-12.
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1: Mostly cloudy with scattered showers and more persistent spells of rain and drizzle moving in this evening. Lowest temperatures between 8 and 11 degrees.
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1: Right, how are we? Hope you're having an okay Tuesday. 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All the details are on the website. 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What are you waiting for? 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Now, this hour, we'll come back to the secret sound of Galway. Do you reckon you have it cracked? Well, the jackpot now stands at £350, so I sincerely hope you do. So I would love to give away some more money on the show this afternoon. Also, the baby from the snapper is back on the news. I'll tell you exactly why in a few. Right now, though, it's Galway's best music mix with Chicago and Hard Habit to Break.

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0: Jackpot at the moment is 350 quid. No right answers on Big Bay Breakfast with Gary Curran this morning, which is great because that gives us another chance to give it away on this show. Can you tell we're a bit competitive about giving away money? Anyway, here is the secret sound. What do we reckon that is? Text the word guess and your details to 086 38 33 553. As I mentioned, all the wrong answers are on the website. So if you want to sharpen the focus and if you have a couple of guesses and want to eliminate them, it's kind of like, you know, one who wants to be a millionaire where you do the 50-50 thing and they take away some wrong answers. Let me do that for you. 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And text the word guest to 086 38 33 553. We'll call someone back around 4:30. You do need to be able to take a call to come on and have a guess, by the way. We're talking all about the snapper in a few after Joan Osborne. One of us. It's Galway Bay FM.

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0: That is One Republic. I Don't Want to Wait on Galway FM, playing you Galway's best music mix. We'll try that again. Galway's best music mix. It is Kate with you here until 5 o'clock. We are leathering through the tunes this evening. I'm going to tell you something that might actually change your view of me, right? But I want to tell you the story first. So the baby from the movie The Snapper is back in the news because she has welcomed baby number 2. And what I love about this, obviously being in a movie would be a huge, massive deal. But for Alana McMullen, who is one of the 2 babies that played Georgina Curley in the movie The Snapper, it seems to be the theme of her entire life because she was giving birth in the National Maternity Hospital in Holles Street in Dublin. She said the baby, whose name is Jamie, arrived just days after the entire family sat down and watched The Snapper. And they also watched The Snapper the night that her first son was born. So literally, it has been the theme of her entire life. She said, it's a full circle moment that I was born in Holles Street and was the baby in The Snapper. And now they have another little baby born by The Snapper, which I just think that's the cutest thing ever. Here's my confession. I've actually never seen the movie The Snapper, which I feel like as an Irish person, you would be well within your rights to say I have to turn over my passport. I've just never had a chance to watch it. I mean, it's probably on TV loads, but I've just never actually sat down and watched it. I'm going to put it on my long list of things that I want to do. Maybe it'll be a New Year's resolution for next year. But yeah, The Snapper, top of the list. I definitely need to go and check that out because people do be raving about it. So they do. Portugal the Man, Feel It Still is coming up in the next few and we'll get back to our secret sound as well.
1: Here is the gig guide. At the O3 House Hotel, social dancing this Sunday from 3 to 6. Music by Dave Lawler and Michael Cahill. Mark Roberts has them dancing in the aisles with his brand new show, The Feel Good Factor. 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

0: music mix with UB40. I got you, babe, here on Galway FM. We got a text in from Ethna, who's looking for a traffic update. Said there's roadworks all over the town. Ethna, not 100% sure what part of the town you're in, but there are certainly lots of roadworks going on. Monavay Road West is closed today until 4 o'clock. There are diversions by the road on Thermo King. Also, Ballyban Road is closed from Monavay Road to St. James's Road, and there's roadworks on the N83 between Clare Galway and the Parkmore Junction. So yes, you're absolutely spot on. There are a lot of roadworks. If you want to check out our Facebook, we've got a pinned post there that has all the latest traffic and travel information and the roadworks and the road closures and all that good stuff. So it should help you plan your route home a little bit more smoothly. Now, let's try and give away some money.
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0: Okay, Secret Sound of Galway is this. And if you can tell me what that noise is, you could win yourself 350 quid today. Not too shabby. Shell is in Moycullen. Shell, how are you?
3: Good, thank you. How are you?
0: Yeah, fantastic. Although I'm going to be even better if I can part ways with 350 quid. How does that sound?
3: Sounds wonderful.
0: You've been listening to The Secret Sound. You reckon you have it cracked. Do you want to tell us your guess?
3: Okay, so I think it's the seal on an envelope before... The seal that you peel off the envelope before you seal it.
0: Okay, so what I'm getting from this is that you're kind of a fancy Dan because you have the envelopes that already have the glue in them. So there's no licking envelopes for Shell.
3: No, definitely not.
0: Right, let's see if that is the right answer. Is it the seal on an envelope on the little sticky side? We are looking out the window now at producer to see if we're going to get a thumbs up or a thumbs down today. Is it the seal on an envelope? No, Shell, it's not. Damn it. I thought you... Let's have a listen again. That's a bloody good guess, you know. Unfortunately, no. It's not right. You might have to have another crack at it, though.
3: No harm. Thank you so much.
0: No bother. Thanks for tuning in.
3: Thank you. Bye.
0: Bye. Okay, so it is not the seal on the sticky side of an envelope. No licking envelopes over there in Moycullen. Right, jackpot rolls on. It's up to 360 quid on Big Bay Breakfast. You can join Gary from Six Bells tomorrow morning. Back to the tunes for the moment with Ella Langley just ahead after Niall Horan.

0: Temperature updates with Ireland West Airport. Premier League weekend start here. Fly to Liverpool, Manchester, Birmingham or London for match day. Whilst VAR might take ages, we don't. Ireland West Airport, celebrating 40 years of stress-free travel.
1: This afternoon in Galway, it's 13 degrees. Meanwhile, in Milan, it's 21 degrees. But they have a thunderstorm warning, so who's really laughing? 21 degrees, I wouldn't mind a bit of that. Although the weekend forecast is supposed to be absolutely class, so we'll have to wait and see about that. Bohemian Rhapsody en route, and we will tell you what's happening on FYI Galway just after five.
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0: Noah Kahan, The Great Divide on Galway's Best Music Mix. That wraps it up for this evening. Don't forget, after five, we've got FYI Galway News and Sport coming your way. On the news front, RTE are again answering questions from the media minister about the reclassification of presenters on their published salary list. So the news team will have all the latest on that for you. Plus, there will be a full sports bulletin as well. Enjoy what's left of your Tuesday. Back with you tomorrow from three. So I will hopefully speak to you then. Slán!
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2: Explain this.
0: So, how is this in the showbiz?
2: I need to hear this.
0: So, my finger is slightly...
2: Bruised,
0: slightly swollen, but not much. I have a little bit of a fat finger anyway. I was going to sit down on the chair, kind of missed the chair, put my whole entire weight on my one little finger. We didn't have any ice in the house, so had to use the frozen sausage rolls that were in the freezer.
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3: It's the start of the All-Ireland Senior Football Championship this weekend, with the Galway footballers hoping to bounce back from their recent Connacht final defeat with the home game against Kildare on Saturday night at 7:30 in Pearse Stadium. 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That's two big championship games for the two Galway senior teams this weekend, live on Galway Bay FM.
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0: Our top stories on the programme this evening. RTE is meeting with the media minister to answer questions about its reclassification of presenters in its published salary lists. A former Garda who subjected his ex-partner to a prolonged campaign of harassment and coercive control has been jailed for 4 years and 9 months.
1: What began with rows over perceived flirting escalated into controlling behaviour, jealousy and emotional abuse. The court heard he monitored her social media activity, dictated aspects of her appearance and repeatedly interrogated her about previous relationships. The abuse continued after the relationship ended.
0: The Taoiseach has agreed that there needs to be another look at footpath funding following a plea from a local Fine Gael TD in the Dáil. And a vigil has been held in Dublin city centre for Eve Sakila, who died in an incident on Henry Street on Friday.
2: People probably shouldn't distribute the video further on social media. Like, I thought it was important for me as Minister for Justice to look at it, but I want to assure the Sakila family and indeed the Congolese community in Ireland that there's a very thorough investigation ongoing.
3: And in sport, Gavin Keary makes one change to the Galway under 20 hurling team for tomorrow's Leinster final against Kilkenny. Connacht learned their fixture list for next season's United Rugby Championship. Defeat for Glenamaddy Community School in the first year Girls B National Cup semi final. And it's a potentially decisive night in the Premier League at both ends of the table. Final against Kilkenny. Connacht learned their fixture list for next season's United Rugby Championship. Defeat for Glenamaddy Community School in the first year Girls B National Cup semi final. And it's a potentially decisive night in the Premier League at both ends of the table as Manchester City and Tottenham Hotspur face season-defining away clashes.
4: FYI Galway.
0: You're welcome to the programme at the news desk this evening. I'm David Nevin.
3: And I'm Sean Carley.
0: Starting off this evening, and RTE bosses are meeting with the media minister this evening. Patrick O'Donovan has called in Director General Kevin Backhurst and Chair of the Board Terence O'Rourke to discuss further pay revelations at the broadcaster. It's after it emerged Derek Mooney's full pay was not correctly stated to the public. Taoiseach Micheál Martin.

0: Says he does believe that RTE is trying to get its house in order.
1: By the way, I don't believe the current management is laissez-faire. I do think they want to get to grips with this. That's my assessment. I think the board does as well. And yes, everybody knew that Derek Mooney was a presenter, not a producer. I mean, you said the dogs in the street. I'd say the dogs in the wild knew it in terms of his
2: please,
1: role.
2: Please.
1: But also there are others maybe. And what it speaks to, in my view, is a lack of structure.
0: And Patrick O'Donovan says he wants answers as to why Derek Mooney was counted as a producer rather than a presenter up until now. And he wants to know why his department wasn't told about any potential issue straight away. He says he's giving RTE bosses the opportunity to come to the table with answers.
3: I have already laid out some of the issues that I think are important for the licence fee payers and the government who have bailed out the company now to the tune of 750 million. These are not insignificant sums of money, but I think, you know, we've been down this road before, and here we are again.
0: And Sinn Féin leader Mary Lou MacDonald says the government seems totally unaware of what's going on at RTE.
4: So unfortunately, the Taoiseach is very touchy about the idea that you might be expected to do your job and to do it competently. And a key function of your government is to ensure that state agencies, including RTE, are accountable.
0: A vigil has been held in Dublin city centre for Eve Sakila, who died in an incident on Henry Street on Friday. Around 100 people attended the vigil to remember the Congolese man. Video of part of the incident in which Mr. Sakila can be seen being restrained by a number of security staff before Gardaí arrive on the scene has been circulated online. Speaking at the vigil, this woman, Jessica, said the footage is distressing.
5: I have never witnessed such violence against any member of our community, like what we witnessed, and the fact that there's this video circulating around the internet and some of the comments that show literally lack of empathy and so many bystanders that watch is actually very, very concerning.
0: And Justice Minister Jim O'Callaghan says a thorough investigation will be carried out into the cause of death.
6: And I would also ask, maybe out of respect for the family of Mr. Sakila, that people probably shouldn't distribute the video further on social media. Like, I thought it was important for me as Minister for Justice to look at it, but I want to assure the Sakila family and indeed the Congolese community in Ireland that there's a very thorough investigation ongoing.
0: Donald Trump claims Iran is begging to make a deal but doesn't rule out further strikes. The president's been speaking from the building site of his new White House ballroom. He claims he came very close yesterday to making a decision on bombing Iran again.
7: They knew I was getting ready to attack. I didn't tell them. I never tell anybody when.
8: You're a constant contact.
7: I never tell anybody when, but they knew that we were very close. I would say I was an hour away from making the decision to go today.
0: Back home, and a former Garda who subjected his ex-partner to a prolonged campaign of harassment and coercive control has been jailed for 4 years and 9 months. In 2022, Paul Moody of St. Raphael's Manor, Selbridge, County Kildare, was jailed for 3 years and 3 months for abusing another former partner of his. Courts correspondent Frank Rainey has this report, which listeners may find distressing.
9: Sentencing Paul Moody today, Judge Martin Nolan described his offending as extreme, saying it had a serious debilitating effect on the injured party. The court heard Moody and the woman met through a mutual friend in 2015, but the relationship quickly became troubled. What began with rows over perceived flirting escalated into controlling behaviour, jealousy and emotional abuse. The court heard he monitored her social media activity, dictated aspects of her appearance and repeatedly interrogated her about previous relationships. The abuse continued after the relationship ended, with fake social media accounts, threatening emails and attempts to weaponize private information she had confided in him. In a victim impact statement, she said the relationship had altered the course of her life, describing herself as a prisoner in her own home. Moody was jailed for 6 years today, with the final 15 months suspended.
0: To local news now, and the Taoiseach has agreed that there needs to be another look at footpath funding following a plea from a local Fine Gael TD in the Dáil. Gowey East Deputy Pete Roach said there's no dedicated funding for these works in local councils, and in effect it means many vital works are not being done. Taoiseach Simon Harris agreed that the broader issue of encouraging active travel in rural areas in particular does need some examination. And here's the exchange in the Dáil.
10: There is no dedicated funding for such within the local authorities.
2: And you know, there's active travel funding and there's roads funding and all of the other streams. Sometimes and very often they're criteria driven, but for example, any engineer that is requested to have a look at the provision of new footpaths or maintenance or repair, the answer they get is that there's no funding. So I'm looking for a separate footpath funding to be dedicated to each council so that they will be able to repair and maintain what they have.
8: Thanks very much to Deputy Pete Roach for raising this issue. I think it's an interesting point. I mean, the primary focus of investments on the regional and local road network is on the protection and renewal, which obviously plays a crucial role for communities, local economies and the likes, and we have very significantly increased our funding in relation to that. Now, there is a discretionary grant under the regional and local road grants that can be used by councils for a wide range of works, including footpaths, and local authorities do have that discretion, if you like, from that grant allocation, and I know some local authorities do decide to do footpath programmes from that. But I think the broader point you're making when we're trying to encourage people to be active and the safety issues in rural Ireland in particular and the likes is a valid one, and I'll certainly work with our colleague Minister Buttermer and Minister O'Brien and others on this to see if there's more we can pursue, and I'll come back to you on that.
0: And the Taoiseach said today he was struck by President Catherine Connolly's admission she was proud but upset and worried about her sister who has been detained by Israel. Dr. Margaret Connolly is among 12 Irish citizens who were on board a flotilla heading to Gaza when they were intercepted by the Israeli Defence Forces yesterday. The Taoiseach is condemning the move, saying it's absolutely wrong and unacceptable. Taoiseach Simon Harris says his thoughts are with all the families of those who have been detained.
10: I was very struck by the President's comments yesterday because on a purely personal level, of course he'd be worried, and my heart goes out to President Connolly and her family, and indeed all of the families of those detained. What Israel has done is, in my view, illegal. It is, in my view, in breach of international law. Quite frankly, not even in my view, it is in breach of international law.
0: Still to come on the programme this evening, a third day of discussions to find a solution to the ongoing ambulance workers' dispute is continuing this afternoon. There's a call for urgent work on a very rough section of the N83 heading towards Belclare. A study carried out at University of Galway has shed light on how varying styles of exercise and training affect muscle health. And Department of Finance officials have been asked to examine potential suspicious betting on the Dublin Central by-election. We'll have more on all those stories in just a few minutes. But first, we'll join Sean over at the sports desk. Sean, an absolutely huge night in the Premier League, and there is absolutely massive implications at both ends of the table.
11: Yep, indeed, David, the penultimate two games of the Premier League, really, you could say. Bournemouth against Manchester City at the top of the table. We'll start with that one. That is, we know Arsenal last night, they got the job done against Burnley just about. That put them 5 points ahead of Manchester City. So Manchester City travel to Bournemouth tonight and they know that a draw is no good. They have to win to keep it alive going into the final day. But there's not much of a harder game in the Premier League at the moment than travelling to Bournemouth. They hold the longest unbeaten run in the Premier League this season. There's 16 games without a loss. So they are in flying form and they also need a win to keep their Champions League hopes alive. So it's not an easy game for Manchester City at all. But we do know they absolutely have to win or else Arsenal will be crowned champions tonight. At the other end of the table, it's Chelsea against Tottenham at Stamford Bridge. Chelsea, they don't really have much to play for. They were beaten in the FA Cup final at the weekend and they're hovering around that lower mid-table position, but they would love to help Tottenham get relegated if they could. Tottenham, they've only one win at Chelsea since the start of the Premier League. They don't really win there, but we know that a point would be good enough for them tonight because they're too clear of West Ham at the minute with this game in hand that's taking place this evening, but they have a far superior goal difference, so a point would see them sustain their Premier League status for next season. West Ham and Arsenal will both be watching on nervously tonight, but they are two massive games and all could be said and done by the end of this evening, and we mightn't have much to play for on Sunday, or else it could go the other way and it could be all to play for on Sunday. We'll see, David.
12: It's racing up the charts and a favourite on the changing table. It's Evie's Ready for Nappy Pants.

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2: 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Now open
3: at time to find out now how the traffic is shaping up this evening. Johnny, what's the latest?
4: We are going to have a very difficult evening out here, David. So first up, the Eastern Bypass, both directions, very difficult and slow this evening, up and down from the Tume Road Junction. Full on the Ballybridge Dual Carriageway, outbound to Briar Hill. No movement from Bohemore, outbound from Air Square, all the way out to the Bohemore Roundabout, and no let-up as you make your way out towards the Tume Road Junction. Normal Boy Road outbound is very slow, 2 lanes there, pretty much from the Galway Shopping Centre Junction, across the Bohemore. Whoopsie is holding up reasonably good inbound and outbound. There are no major delays on University Road this evening, stepping up and down from the traffic light junction. And don't forget, the roadworks will resume again on the lower Newcastle Road tonight from 7 o'clock. And I'll be back with more updates to you very shortly.
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9: 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And as evening falls, firelight, flavour and nowhere else to be. 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
3: You're welcome back to the programme. At the news desk this evening, I'm David Nevin, and Sean will have your sport in full a little bit later in the programme. But first now we're turning to news, and a third day of discussions to find a solution to the ongoing ambulance workers' dispute is continuing this evening. Over 2,000 SIPTU and Unite members working in the National Ambulance Service are calling for improved pay and working conditions. Last week, the HSE said the strikes were having a significant impact on services and response times. Speaking outside the Labour Court, SIPTU sector organiser John McCarmley said industrial action will continue if there's no progress today.
12: We still have planned the 72-hour stoppage next week. Our work to rule is still in place. We only stood down our stoppages today and Wednesday to allow talks to take place. But obviously, if those talks don't result in an agreement, then we will continue with that industrial action.
3: And Unite Regional Officer Owen Drummy says the workers are deeply frustrated.
13: Ultimately, we're here to try and find a reasonable resolution, a positive resolution for the members involved in the dispute. They're deeply frustrated given that we're now 6 years down the road and we're still awaiting resolution on this dispute.
3: There's a call for urgent work on a very rough section of the N83 heading towards Belclare. The matter was raised by Councillor Siobhan McHugh-Ryan at a recent meeting of local councillors. She highlighted the poor state of the hard shoulder from Curran Drum National School to the Belclare turnoff, including potholes, loose gravel and uneven surfaces. Fine Gael Councillor McHugh-Ryan says it's almost impassable at this stage.
14: There's really bad camber on it, holes and just gravelly, really, really poor surface. So I'm being told that they're applying for funding for it, that there's been a study done on it. And I will be very hopeful that maybe in the quarter four of this year that we'll get some stream of funding for that. And it will be something that I will be bringing to Minister Canny's and my own colleagues in Dáil Éireann as well to highlight that this is just totally unacceptable for the Tuam Municipal District, that this would be the level of hard shoulder we would have for cyclists and motorists.
3: The European Commission has announced help for farmers struggling to pay for fertilisers, with prices in some cases up 70% compared to 2 years ago. Commissioner for Agriculture Christoph Hansen says there will be short-term emergency support for farmers and more flexibility with common agricultural policy payments. In the long term, he wants to shift more environmentally friendly fertilisers, which are not reliant on fossil fuel imports from the Middle East.
15: The Commission will provide targeted exceptional support to the most affected farmers, mobilising the EU budget to reinforce the CAP agriculture reserve by a substantial amount.
3: Bets placed on the outcome of the Dublin Central by-election are to be examined by the Department of Finance. There are concerns within government the election is being used to facilitate money laundering on the site Polymarket. Almost €1 million in bets on the outcome of the by-election have been placed, with much of it flagged as suspicious betting. Taoiseach Simon Harris has asked his department to investigate and come up with a policy response.
16: Different European countries have responded in different ways. One or two member states, I think, of the European Union have taken a specific decision in relation to not permitting access to Polymarket. So today I'm not making any kind of policy decisions on that, other than to say that it certainly merits a detailed policy response. And I've asked my officials in the Department of Finance to do a deep dive on this and to engage with the Central Bank, the Gambling Regulator, the Department of Justice and others.
3: A study carried out at University of Galway has shed light on how varying styles of exercise and training affect muscle health. Researchers focus on shorter bursts of very intensive exercise versus longer periods of less intensive exercise. Sarah Slevin reports.
17: This study was an international collaboration led by Dr. Enda Murphy and involved young, healthy, active men who train or exercise at least twice a week. Researchers took muscle biopsy samples from them before and 24 hours after exercise, such as sprint intervals and cycling. The conclusion was fairly simple. Despite involving a lower workload overall, short, intensive bursts had a more positive impact on muscle function compared to longer bouts of less intensive exercise. On a more complex level, researchers also took precise measures of metabolic health, including insulin sensitivity, which also pointed towards short, intensive training. Researchers say further study is needed to see if the findings would apply to other groups such as women, older people or those with chronic medical conditions.
3: Funding has been awarded for a creative project in Tuam that aims to support traveller well-being and improved health outcomes. Entitled Better Together, it's run by the Brew Breja Family Resource Centre at Vicar Street. It supports children, young people and their families through inclusive community activities that aim to build stronger relationships and improve emotional, physical and social well-being. They include non-traditional activities like water-based movement, horse riding, circus skills and outdoor adventure. It's one of 10 projects nationwide sharing a funding pot worth €137,000. The Agriculture Minister says popular buy and sell websites will be monitored to identify rogue breeders selling puppies under a proposed overhaul of the current law. A new national register of dog breeders will be set up. Officials will have powers to seize canines and local authorities will be able to recover costs associated with enforcement. Rules to limit the number of litters per breeding dog, a minimum age and ban on inbreeding will also be introduced. Minister Martin Hayden says legislation will improve traceability and animal welfare.
18: Your dog warden and your local authority structure and our authorised officers within the Department of Agriculture obviously will be doing inspections. But similarly, we too will look through these websites that show puppies for sale and we can do on-the-spot checks. If you are selling your pup individually, the need to be able to show that that pup is still with its mother still stands.
3: Earlier today, pro-Palestine demonstrators gathered outside a banking conference in Dublin. They're calling for the central bank to end any facilitation of Israeli bonds within the EU. The Ireland-Palestine Solidarity Campaign says it amounts to complicity in Israeli war crimes. Spokesperson Sean Harmian says Taoiseach and Finance Minister Simon Harris must intervene.
19: Simon Harris's predecessor, Pascal Donoghue, said that he couldn't act, that the central bank was independent. Is he saying that the Genocide Convention does not apply to the central bank, which is not only part of international law, but is also enshrined in Irish domestic law?
3: A court has heard the trial of former DUP leader Geoffrey Donaldson and his wife on historical sexual offences is on track to start next week. 63-year-old Mr. Donaldson has pleaded not guilty to 18 alleged offences. Eleanor Donaldson, who is 60, also denies charges against her of aiding and abetting. Proceedings have been delayed twice due to medical issues related to Eleanor, but a judge is hopeful the process of swearing a jury in can begin next Tuesday. Just three bad sunburns before the age of 20 can increase a person's risk of skin cancer. The HSE is encouraging anyone, but particularly young people, to practice sun safety this year, as sunbed popularity is on the rise. Once sun damage is caused, it can never be reversed, making any UV exposure dangerous as it builds up over a lifetime. Nurse tutor at the Centre for Nursing and Midwifery Education, Celine Daly-Tarpey, says there are lots of misconceptions around reversing damage.
20: Damage from UV is permanent. You do hear some skin advertisements sometimes saying we can reverse the signs of ageing, we can reverse the signs of damage. When it comes to UV being cumulative, there's no reversing. So think about those kilometres in your car. You can't wind those kilometres back. It's the same with UV exposure. It doesn't forget when I was burnt as a child. It doesn't forget the sunbeds I may have done when I was younger. And it doesn't forget the time I went to Lanzarote and got burnt. It remembers all that.
3: There's a call for schools to move away from offering rewards for attendance. Some offer so-called pizza bribes and hot chocolate as incentives for pupils to turn up for class. But Neurodiversity Ireland says such rewards disproportionately affect marginalised children who are struggling to attend in the first place. CEO Nessa Hill says the focus should be on other initiatives.
21: A better solution would be putting the money into the school environment and the school practices, giving schools more S&Ls, giving schools more resources for training for teachers to understand how to support neurodivergent young people, giving school resources for equipment, for example, for supporting regulation in class, giving teachers teacher training.
3: Time to get another update on the traffic this evening. Johnny, how's it looking?
22: Not difficult now for anybody that's still going out, going on Baltimore. College Road is a complete mare. Traffic difficult on Locatelier Road outbound to Monaghan. Think of cutting through the Lisburn Industrial Estate this evening. Not going to be a good option for you for getting down to the Heston Road Traffic Junction, or indeed if you're thinking of getting up to the AIB Junction from that from the Heston Road side. All very slow from Baltimore to Lisburn Riverside out towards the Hume Road Junction. The Eastern Bypass is still in the dreadful state, and even in towards the Heston Road Traffic Light Junction and going out to the Hume Road Junction as well. Constant Tunnel Bridge westbound is not in poor shape. Manageable enough until you get to the Brown Roundabout, and eastbound is very slow on the left-hand lane if you're going over towards the Heston Road Roundabout. That's the latest. I'll be back with another update very shortly.
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3: Returning now to some news, and the Justice Minister says proposed laws will significantly reduce the prospect of counselling loads being used in a criminal trial. Jim O'Callaghan met with the Oireachtas Justice Committee today to give details on provisions in the Criminal Law and Civil Law Bill. It comes after rape crisis organisations raised concerns over the possible disclosure of sensitive materials in court. Minister O'Callaghan says he'll go as far as he's permitted to prevent this.
23: I'm proposing to introduce a presumption of non-disclosure, which will mean that the presumption shall be that any information within counselling notes should not be disclosed. And the only time that information from a counselling note will be disclosed is in circumstances where it's necessary to ensure a fair trial.
3: To some business news now, and Sky has threatened legal action against around 200 dodgy box users. It sent a legal letter to customers, most of which are in County Wexford, asking them to sign a settlement saying they will never use illegal streaming services ever again. It comes after a High Court order forcing Revolut to hand over payment records for some of the bank's users. These people have mixed feelings on dodgy boxes.
0: Well, I don't actually agree with them because we're paying 120 and other people next door are getting it for free. So
1: yeah, definitely give access to more for more people to see more things. Like, we're paying for so many platforms. If you want to see everything, like, yeah, it's just too much money.
4: I have to pay for mine. Why doesn't everybody else have to pay for theirs?
3: And finally, it's hoped a planned major investment into Northern Ireland's main maritime trade corridor will protect it for generations to come. The £1.3 billion Belfast Harbour Master Plan has been developed against evidence that capacity at ports along the island of Ireland's east coast will tighten over the next 20 years. Harbour boss Joe O'Neill says it's all about making sure that trade continues to flow and building on the port's legacy.
5: There's a really strong maritime heritage here. Predecessors built the existing port with good foresight. We want to continue to develop the port and hand it over to the next generation ready for the economy of the future.
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3: The death notices for Galway. Martin Kelly, knock on Kiltormer, Ballinasloe, reposing at his residence tomorrow Wednesday from 5 until 8. Removal on Thursday to Mullia Church for Mass for Martin Kelly at 1. Funeral afterwards to Abbey Gormican Cemetery, family flowers only. Donations to East Galway and Midlands Cancer Care, Ballinasloe. Anne Quirk Ní Fahí, Montague Crochwell, and formerly of Rue Crochwell, reposing at Cawley's Funeral Home Crochwell tomorrow Wednesday from 6 until 8. Funeral cortege arriving at St. Coleman's Church Crochwell on Thursday for Mass for Anne Quirk at 12. Funeral afterwards to Ballymore Cemetery Crochwell, family flowers only, donations to the National Breast Cancer Research Institute. Liam Blewett, Roscam Park, Roscam, and formerly of Ord na Graine, Ennis, County Clare, reposing at Áras na Féile Funeral Home at Renmore tomorrow Wednesday from 5, followed by removal to his residence at 6:30. Funeral cortege will arrive at St. Oliver Plunkett Church, Renmore, on Thursday for Mass for Liam Blewett at 11. Funeral afterwards to Renville Cemetery, Oranmore. House private, family flowers only. Donations to the Irish Cancer Society. Liz Kavanagh O'Malley, Knocknacarra, and formerly of Parnell Avenue, Merview and Cortoon, reposing at the Church of the Holy Family, Merview, today since 5 until 6:30. Funeral arriving at St. Patrick's Church, Cortoon, tomorrow Wednesday for Mass for Liz Kavanagh O'Malley at 12. Funeral afterwards to Cortoon Cemetery, house private, no flowers, donations to Galway Hospice Foundation. Rose Earlsney White, Caron, Newin, Ballinasloe, reposing at Áras Uira Funeral Home on the grounds of St. Killian's Church, Newin, today since 5 until 7. Funeral cortege arriving to St. Peter and Paul's Church, Kiltulla, tomorrow Wednesday for Mass for Rose Earls at 12. Funeral afterwards to Grange Cemetery, donations to the Alzheimer's Society of Ireland and Galway Hospice. 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And if you would like to send an online condolence message to the bereaved, or if you require further information on today's notices, you can visit the Galway Bay FM website. Coming up in Galway 360 this evening after the sport, it's Next Gen with Kate O'Malley, and she's been speaking to Hannah Lavelle, who is the founder of the brand new magazine Pogue, which platforms Irish creatives across all disciplines.
6: When I was leaving the Jez, I wasn't really sure what I wanted to do, but I knew that I wanted it to be something creative. Like I said in the first issue, I love everything creative, but I'm not necessarily like a professional at one thing. So I feel like when I was leaving school as well, there wasn't many places that I could look and be like, oh, that's someone doing something really creative. And like that kind of inspires me to take the leap and go do it.
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7: Going to start with Gaelic games, and the Galway under 20 team for tomorrow's Leinster under 20 hurling championship final against Kilkenny has been named. Manager Gavin Kirry has made one change from last week's extra time semi-final victory over Wexford, as Loughrea's Cullen Killeen replaces Castlegar's Sean Moran. The winner of the game will face Clare in the All-Ireland final at Semple Stadium in Thurles on Sunday, May 31st. That's fixed for 2 p.m. Throw-in at O'More Park, Portlaoise tomorrow is 7:35 p.m. Well, tomorrow, Galway will be bidding to win their second Leinster championship final this week, as last night Kenneth Burke's minor hurlers beat Kilkenny in the most dramatic of deciders after extra time in Portlaoise. Trailing by 12 points with 15 minutes remaining, Galway outscored the Cats by 2-6 to no score to bring the game to extra time. Goals from Tadhg McCarthy and Anthony Poignard had the gap at 1 before Michael Cohn struck the equaliser.
8: He's virtually on the sideline, on the 20-metre line.
9: As hard as it gets now.
8: This is a most difficult free for Michael Cohn. He's got 8 points so far from Galway. This would send the game to extra time, you would think. Cohn with the free for Galway. It's high in towards the goals.
9: He has it. He likes it.
8: It's through the bar. What a score by Michael Cohn. The sides are level. Galway have come from 12 down, Johnny. The sides are level.
7: Galway then went on to beat Kilkenny on a full-time score of 320 to 319 after extra time.
8: The 3 minutes are well up. The referee, Matthew Farrell, he's looking at two goal winners coming off the field. McCrory is coming off the field for
9: 3:20
8: to 3:19. Surely this is it. There's an overload on this side of the field as this puck out is being taken. Owen McLaren goes to far side of the field. Mark Walsh chased the puck out. Is that it?
9: Is it playing on?
8: He says play on. There's three goal winners. There's three Kilkenny men. The ball breaks. Who's going to get there? Michael Cohn gets there. It's a hole! It's all over at Galway. How big is Kilkenny in the Leinster minor hurling final? 3 goals and 20 points to 3 goals and 19 points. What a performance by Galway. They came from 12 down. Oh, what a performance, Johnny.
9: An outrageous display of courage, heart, determination and grit. There was absolutely abundance in that second half. I mean, outstanding. There were 12 points down in that period. We were saying Kilkenny were kicking for home. They struck us for 2 goals. Galway came back with 2 goals and 1. Once they got the extra time, they showed great bottom, they showed great composure in that ladder steering. But I mean, looking at the score, we're looking at 5 points to 4 in 20 minutes of hurling. Scores were at an absolute premium, and in fairness, they showed great while heading down the home stretch.
7: Speaking after the game, the Galway minor hurling manager Kenneth Burke paid tribute to the character shown by his side.
10: Unbelievable. It's hard to believe we were to win that game by a point after this time. We were thinking about lining up the penalty takers there, thought they might get one chance to level it, but unbelievable heart and the desire and just resilience out of them there in the second half. And we weren't, to be honest, we didn't play well. And they know themselves that, like, we were probably 40 minutes there just on scraps, and we just weren't getting to the breaks and weren't getting enough ball. But we said them at half time, we just stay going. No matter what happens, we keep going to the very end. Whatever, we keep plodding, keep the chances. We'll get chances at the end. And fairness, we took the goal as well and got the draw in normal time.
7: Galway now advance to the All-Ireland semi-finals on the weekend of June 14th. Elsewhere in hurling, Castlegar take on Sarsfields in the Under-20A Hurling League final this evening. Throwing at Duggan Park, Bandisloe is at 7:30. In Gaelic football, Down's Paul Falloon has been named as referee for Galway's clash with Kildare in round one of the All-Ireland Championship. Throw-in on Saturday is at 7:30 at Pearse Stadium. Meanwhile, Anna Down's Thomas Murphy will be the man in the middle for the Talgeon Cup round 2B clash between Clare and Longford on Saturday. The Galway Masters are back in action this Saturday as they travel to take on the Clare Masters. Throw-in at Lissy Casey GAA grounds is at 2 p.m. And Ollie Turner, there's a busy few days coming up of Galway GAA Football League action, all starting tomorrow in Division 2.
11: Yeah, well, the focus might be on the county team, Sean, on Saturday night against Kildare in the All-Ireland Championship. But the club players, they know that they're getting down to the business end of each of the leagues. So the way it works, Sean, like for the last couple of years, there's 8 teams in each of the divisions, and at the end of the regular season, the top 4 go into the semi-finals and the bottom 4 go into relegation semi. So looking at Division 1 in particular, Clare Galway have started really well. They had a good win this time last week against Milltown to make it 5 wins from 5. So they're top of the table and looking really good for a minimum of a semi-final. They are on 10 points. So this weekend for Clare Galway, they go to Tuam Stars on Friday night at 8 o'clock. That'll be a tough fixture for them. Tuam, who've won this competition a couple of times in recent years, they're on 8 points in third position. Sandwiched in between are Mike Cullen. They're on 9 points, and they will fancy themselves at home to Milltown, who, after a win and a draw on their first two, have gone into free fall with 3 defeats on the bounce. That's 4 o'clock on Saturday afternoon. And of course, on Friday night, you've got Corrifin against Salthill Knocknacarra, and bottom side, Nivana Letchermore, looking for their first win of the campaign at home to Oughterard. So loads of fixtures to look forward to. It all starts tomorrow night with the Division 2 leaders, Dunmore McHales, at home to Barna na Furbacha.
7: And moving to rugby, Ollie, we're only coming down from Connacht's qualification for the top 8 of the United Rugby Championship, but the fixtures for next season have been announced today.
11: Somewhat bizarre, isn't it? We've got next year's fixtures before even the current season has finished. But looking at Connacht and for next year, they start off at Dexcom Stadium with a home fixture against the South African side, the Stormers. That's the last Friday in September. After that, then, they've got a couple of away games against Benetton and Glasgow. So it's a pretty tough start to the campaign. And when we look for the first Interpro, that will be at home to Leinster on the last Friday in October, the 30th. Then we look into the Christmas period, always a busy one. So from when Edinburgh come to Dexcom on the 19th of December, Connacht then have got 4 Interpros in a row, Sean, and that will ultimately define around the turn of the year how they're going to be fixed heading into 2027. They go to Ulster in Belfast on the 27th, so the night after St. Stephen's, they're up in Belfast. And then on the 2nd of January, they've got that fixture against Munster like they had a couple of years ago on Dexcom Stadium. Saturday the 2nd of January, 5:15. What a fixture that is. There's a couple of EPCR games. We don't know whether it's going to be in the Champions Cup or the Challenge Cup until Ulster play Montpellier this Friday night. But then at the end of January, Connacht go to Thomond Park to play Munster. And then in the end, the 30th of January, they're at home to Ulster in Dexcom Stadium. So that's around the time of the start of the Six Nations, when they effectively will play all the other 3 provinces in rotation. So a tough finish to the campaign as well. Connacht's last 2 games of the regular season of next year's competition will both be in South Africa. They're going to be away to the Sharks and away to the Bulls in both Johannesburg and in Loftus-Versfield as well in Cape Town. And hopefully by that stage, they'll have already cemented their place in the top 8.
7: Well, Connacht turned their attention to Friday 29th of May. They face the Glasgow Warriors in the United Rugby Championship quarterfinal at 7:45 p.m. Moving to soccer, Glenamaddy Community School were beaten by St. Michael's Community College Kilmeehill in the first year girls B National Cup final at Lone Town this afternoon. A 16 minute strike from the Clare School's captain Lily O'Leary proved the difference as Glenamaddy could not find an equaliser. It's a massive night in the Premier League as Arsenal could be crowned champions for the first time since 2004 should they fail to win away to Bournemouth. Last night's 1-0 victory over Burnley at the Emirates means Manchester City must meet Bournemouth to keep the title race alive heading into the final round of games on Sunday. City boss Pep Guardiola wants to ensure he keeps their title hopes alive until the final day as he searches for a 7th Premier League title.
12: Well, you are in the Premier League 60-70 games without lose a game, and only chance we have is win a game, so we have to break that run, otherwise yeah, we'll be over.
7: It's also Bournemouth boss Droney Iraola's last home game in charge. He tells Sky Sports News he has important work to do.
12: Probably after the game could be emotional, yes, definitely. The thing is, right now I'm not thinking on those things because the challenge of the game is so big that you focus on how we can hurt Man City, how we can stop them.
7: Kickoff at the Vitality Stadium is at 7:30. The other game sees Tottenham Hotspur travel to Stamford Bridge to face Chelsea, knowing a draw will almost guarantee them their Premier League safety. Spurs sit 2 points clear of West Ham ahead of tonight's game, carrying a much superior goal difference. The away side have won just once in 40 visits to Stamford Bridge, going back to 1990. Spurs' all-time leading goalscorer Harry Kane is confident they can do enough to survive.
13: I'll be watching, obviously. It's going to be a nerve-wracking couple of games for sure, but they've looked a lot better in the last few games, that's no doubt, and picked up some good results. So yeah, now it's about just doing it in the final two games.
7: Kickoff is at 8:15. Murphy United face Knocknacarran in the under-18 boys Premier and Championship Cup final at AIM&DC Park this evening. The action gets underway at 7:30. Moving to tennis, two-time champion Carlos Alcaraz won't be competing at Wimbledon this summer after withdrawing due to a wrist injury. The Spaniard has been out of action since suffering the problem at the Barcelona Open in April. In golf, Graham McDowell will make his first major appearance in 6 years next month. The Northern Irishman came through a 36-hole qualifier in Dallas to book a place at the US Open. The Antrim native lifted the trophy at Pebble Beach in 2010, which remains his only major title to date. Finally, in racing in Ireland today is in Cork. Our tip, Bad Boy Riz, ran in the 5:12 and finished third at 3-1.
14: Noticed a change in your hearing? Well then, get a hearing check from Specsavers. Oh, not sure where to start? 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Book one online, on the phone, on your lunch break, on Saturdays, on the same day if you're lucky. Oh, you only miss the odd word. 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Oh, too expensive, is it? All right, we like you. We'll do

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5: 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This evening on Galway 360, it's Next Gen with Kate O'Malley. She's been speaking to Hannah Lavelle, who moved to London after finishing school in the Jez, and she's now back in Galway and is the founder of brand new magazine Pogue, which platforms Irish creatives across all disciplines.
6: On this week's Next Gen Galway, we'll be hearing about the latest creative magazine to take shelves by storm. Galway's Hannah Lavelle is the founder and editor of Pogue magazine. After finishing school in the Jez, Hannah decided to study culinary arts for a year before she moved to London.
7: I'd gone to visit there with my friend and it was calling me. I don't know, there was something about it I really wanted to move over. So I was just working in hospitality while I was there and just kind of, I guess, experiencing being independent. But I wanted to get a bit more serious about like my future and stuff, so it was a bit harder to over there. It's very competitive over in London, so if you don't have like a good group, let's say, or good people supporting you, it can get a bit lonely over there, a bit busy. I have a friend that's still living over there at the moment, and we used to always say like, oh, you appreciate Ireland so much more when you move away. And so I was a bit like that as well. I was like, oh, just need to get back home. But I started Pogue just as I was moving home as like a little bit of a passion project. But yeah, I kind of just started it as something for my portfolio, but it went really well. So,
6: and Pogue magazine is, well, describe Pogue magazine in your own words. What exactly is it and who do you envision will read it?
7: Well, the hopes is that it would literally be for like anyone doing anything creative. I just feel like, especially last year, like when I was moving back as well, there had just been the first Ireland Fashion Week. So I was just kind of like, I feel like Ireland's doing so well and there's so many creative people in Ireland. I know there are loads of other magazines out there which are doing such a great job, but I wanted to have one that was like very broad and like constantly changing and everyone had a platform on it. So it's just kind of the finished result is going to be the magazine, but I also want it to be a platform that anyone can go to maybe look for a bit of inspiration, to look for someone maybe to collab with. Obviously, I said I didn't go to college, but when I was leaving the Jez, I wasn't really sure what I wanted to do, but I knew that I wanted it to be something creative. Like I said in the first issue, I love everything creative, but I'm not necessarily like a professional at one thing. So yeah, but I feel like when I was leaving school as well, there wasn't many places that I could look and be like, oh, that's someone doing something really creative. And like, that kind of inspires me to take the leap and go do it. So the hopes as well is that maybe someone who's like in leaving cert could look at Pogue and be like, I don't know, I really enjoy making art. So like, I'm actually going to go and try it. And if it doesn't work out, it doesn't work out. But at least they can see like all the people in issue two that have done this and have done such great things.
6: And have you put the entire magazine together yourself?
7: Yeah, I did the research and edited it and stuff. But like all of the content in it is from the creatives in it. So it definitely wouldn't be possible if they weren't down to be a part of it.
6: And how do you find the people that you want to feature?
7: Instagram is actually brilliant for it. I love looking through people's Instagrams and even colleges as well. I go to a lot of colleges in Ireland, their Instagram pages, and then just kind of searching as well, Google searching, seeing if there's been any exhibitions on lately. And yeah, it's just a lot of scrolling basically.
6: I'm so impressed that you source the people that you want to speak to, you do the interviews with them, you collect all the material from them, you put it together in this beautifully packaged magazine for a one woman operation. That's seriously impressive.
7: Yeah, no, it is. It is a lot to do. I have to say though, like the artists and all the creatives that are involved are so helpful. Like I'd say they're sick of

0: getting emails from me, but I would love to have like a team that will obviously develop as time goes. I would want to be able to pay people. I can't do that yet. So
1: so edition 3 is kind of focusing a little bit more on photography. I saw at the weekend that you have got submissions open at the moment.
0: Yeah, it's exclusively photography, but there's not like a strict theme. Like I would like people who are doing curated shoots, so they've actually like planned the whole shoot, I guess. And it's gonna primarily be photography, because I want it to be like people to have full pages and stuff, not like shrinked pictures. I follow so many photographers in Galway that are, they're just so good. So I'm definitely going to be reaching out to some of those people to see if they're interested.
1: People want to get their hands on a physical copy of the magazine. Where's the best place to do that?
0: So we have a link in our Instagram, but we actually, luckily enough, are also in two places in Galway. So we're in Charlie Burns Bookshop and we're also in Public Romance at the moment.
1: Visual artist Lucy Tarmey is the cover star of the current edition of Pogue magazine and a recent graduate of NCAD, although her love of arts and creativity started much earlier than that.
2: I've been doing it pretty much all my life. Like I've always been drawing, always been painting. It was one of the earliest things I remember just really lighting me up. So a joy to be able to still do it, and even more of a joy to be able to study it as well, was very special.
1: Now, when you were in NCAD, you studied fine arts. What exactly does that mean in layman's terms?
2: I basically specialised in painting. They don't actually teach you how to paint. I remember that was like one of my earliest like memories that like stuck with me, was one of the lecturers asked us to put up our hands if they thought that we were going to be taught how to paint, and the room just like fell silent and everyone was scared to put up their hand. But that was when I realized, I was like, oh, we're in here for something completely different. You're kind of learning how to investigate things, learning how to make your own practice and express things in your own way, I guess. Fine art is kind of, it's quite broad, like even the terms painting, you know, you can kind of take it and run a mile with it. So that's pretty much what I do. Yeah, I'm very excited about it all. It's quite like a long project for over the year. So I did paintings for my final show and I was kind of looking at themes of displacement and belonging, and then looking at interior spaces, like domestic spaces. And I started to look at Irish crochet lace making. I did my thesis on Irish crochet lace, past, present and future. So like tying that to kind of domesticity, Irish lace was used like during the famine as like a way of earning money when obviously income was very scarce. But yeah, so I'm like looking at ruins, kind of looking into history of where I grew up in Wicklow, and just kind of pottering around, because I'm in the depths of the research phase. And I was very lucky to be awarded a studio residency in Richmond Road Studios in Phibsborough. So in July, I'll be able to get in there and get painting and get working and crocheting and all of that fun stuff. But at the moment, I'm doing a lot of site research. So visiting in Wicklow, reading a lot of books, a lot of articles, keeping my brain busy. So
1: to Pogue magazine, the second edition, do you want to talk us through that?
2: Yeah, of course. Pogue is so amazing and Hannah just did like an incredible job. I was so delighted to contribute. A lot of my recent work would be from my degree show. So again, kind of bigger paintings. A lot of them were like this, a similar body of work. I tried to get a balance between ambiguous figures and like, as humans, the first thing that we try to figure out in anything, even if you look at like an abstract painting, the first thing you try to find is like something that we recognize, which is usually like a human form or something we can relate to. Painting quite realistically is very rewarding, but painting quite ambiguously, like, you know, it's a figure, but there's just a sense of something else, or I don't know, it's kind of blending in and out of its surroundings. I just find that really, really interesting. It like brings a kind of, it just feels quite evocative to me, or brings like a lot of emotions. It's a fun way to work.
1: Another of the issue's featured artists is Kyla Ford. Like Hannah, Kyla decided to move to London and try her luck there.
3: Yeah, I've just moved to London. So I've been here for a few months now. So yeah, trying to find my feet here in the art world and figure everything out is almost too much to choose from. So just like, obviously there's more galleries over here and there's that like a little bit more, like I said, opportunity. But there's a lot to be said of working at home as well. Definitely a slower pace of life, a lot more time for the art. So all that stuff that I probably took for granted, starting to learn now, like, but yeah, figuring it out.
1: I asked Kyla how important outlets like Pogue magazine are for her in terms of getting her work seen.
3: Oh, huge. Like when Hannah reached out, I was just like, sent her an email back to be like, I'm so proud that you're doing this. And like, it's so brave because it is hard creating something in a creative space. And like, I know the struggle with that. So I was delighted that she's done it and she's done such a good job on it. And to be highlighting specifically Irish artists is amazing too. For me, I've always just found any way of people connecting with my work is always valuable, whether that's just that they flick through it and they're like, oh, I kind of like that, or they sit with it for a bit longer and think about it or read my piece or not. Just, yeah, I make art for people to think about, hopefully. So it's great to have more people to get to see it and get to think about it.
1: And you can listen back to extended versions of all this evening's interviews on the Galway Bay FM app or wherever you get your podcasts.
4: Time now to get an update on the traffic as we head a little bit closer to six. Johnny, had kind of a challenging evening. Has it ironed out any?
5: I'm afraid not. And there's been a traffic incident on Joyce's Road. Now, Joyce's Road is the one that the Radisson Red Hotel is on. So there are long delays there coming off Thermal King Junction and at the Trappers Inn Junction. So be careful of that. It really hasn't helped because one of their roads is in trouble outbound still. The Locatory Road at a standstill outbound. Inbound is just as heavy. College Road outbound is awful into Monaghan. Your Bohemore has not improved. If you're coming through Air Square, you have a long journey getting out to Bohemore roundabout. And the Stormerboy Road is the nightmare of the season, going in towards the shopping centre junction, both lanes right up to the Bohemore roundabout, and it's the same outbound into the Bohemore roundabout. So there's no let up there for anybody at all. These from bypass, I would have thought would have started to empty out a little bit. I'm afraid now. The traffic off the Humero Junction is extremely slow, and it's slow inbound to the Heffer Road Classified Junction. And there'll be no easing off the congestion for the Ballybricule carriageway leading out towards Briar Hill. So if you've just joined us, it's the Joyce's Road up the Radisson Red Hotel area. Traffic incident there in the last while. That may be causing a lot more problems for people over the next half an hour or so. And don't forget the roadworks that are on this evening on the Lower Newcastle Road again from 7 o'clock until the wee hours of the morning. I'll be back again tomorrow morning for more traffic updates.
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4: And now just returning to some of the top stories this evening for those just joining us in the last little while. RTE bosses are meeting with the media minister this evening. Patrick O'Donovan has called in Director General Kevin Backhurst and Chair of the Board Terence O'Rourke to discuss further pay revelations at the broadcaster. It's after it emerged Derek Mooney's full pay was not correctly stated to the public. Taoiseach Micheál Martin says he does believe that RTE is trying to get its house in order.
7: By the way, I don't believe the current management is laissez-faire. I do think they want to get to grips with this. That's my assessment. I think the board does as well. And yes, everybody knew that Derek Mooney was a presenter, not a producer. I mean, you said the dogs in the street. I'd say the dogs in the wild knew it in terms of his
8: please,
7: role.
8: Please.
7: But also there are others maybe. And what it speaks to, in my view, is a lack of structure.
4: A vigil has been held on Henry Street in Dublin in memory of a Congolese man who died following an alleged shoplifting incident on Friday. Members of the Congolese community gathered near the scene where 35-year-old Yves Sakila was detained, laying roses, singing hymns and holding prayers in his memory. He became unresponsive during the incident and later died at the Mater Hospital. Jessica, who attended the vigil and is originally from Congo, says the community is devastated by his death.
9: Whether he was Congolese, whether he was Nigerian, whether he was Irish, Pakistani, Indian, what happened should never have happened. No matter what the crime was or alleged crime was, that should never have happened. They should have let the police do their job.
4: Donald Trump claims Iran's begging to make a deal but doesn't rule out further strikes. The president's been speaking from the building side of his new White House ballroom. He claims he came very close yesterday to making a decision on bombing Iran again.
10: They knew I was getting ready to attack. I didn't tell them. I never tell anybody when.
11: You're a constant contact.
10: I never tell anybody when, but they knew that we were very close. I would say I was an hour away from making the decision to go today.
4: A former Garda who subjected his ex-partner to a prolonged campaign of harassment and coercive control has been jailed for 4 years and 9 months. In 2022, Paul Moody of St. Raphael's Manor, Selbridge, County Kildare, was jailed for 3 years and 3 months for abusing another former partner of his. Court's correspondent Frank Rainey has this report, which some listeners may find distressing.
8: Sentencing Paul Moody today, Judge Martin Nolan described his offending as extreme, saying it had a serious debilitating effect on the injured party. The court heard Moody and the woman met through a mutual friend in 2015, but the relationship quickly became troubled. What began with rows over perceived flirting escalated into controlling behaviour, jealousy and emotional abuse. The court heard he monitored her social media activity, dictated aspects of her appearance and repeatedly interrogated her about previous relationships. The abuse continued after the relationship ended, with fake social media accounts, threatening emails and attempts to weaponize private information she had confided in him. In a victim impact statement, she said the relationship had altered the course of her life, describing herself as a prisoner in her own home. Moody was jailed for 6 years today, with the final 15 months suspended.
4: The Agriculture Minister says popular buy and sell websites will be monitored to identify rogue breeders selling puppies under a proposed overhaul of the current law. A new national register of dog breeders will be set up. Officials will have powers to seize canines and local authorities will be able to recover costs associated with enforcement. Rules to limit the number of litters per breeding dog, a minimum age and ban on inbreeding will also be introduced. Minister Martin Hayden says legislation will improve traceability and animal welfare.
11: Your dog warden and your local authority structure and our authorised officers within the Department of Agriculture obviously will be doing inspections. But similarly, we too will look through these websites that show puppies for sale and we can do on-the-spot checks. If you are selling your pup individually, the need to be able to show that pup is still with its mother, still stands.
6: FYI Galway.
4: And now we'll just recap on our top stories on the programme this evening. RTE is meeting with the media minister to answer questions about its reclassification of presenters in its published salary lists. A former Garda who subjected his ex-partner to a prolonged campaign of harassment and coercive control has been jailed for 4 years and 9 months. The Thonish has agreed that there needs to be another look at footpath funding following a plea from a local Fine Gael TD in the Dáil. And a vigil has been held in Dublin city centre for Eve Sakila, who died in an incident on Henry Street on Friday.
12: And in sport, Gavin Keary makes one change to the Galway under 20 hurling team for tomorrow's Leinster final against Kilkenny as Cullen Killeen comes in for Sean Moore in the midfield. Connacht's United Rugby Championship campaign next season will open at home to the Stormers on Friday, September 25th. Glenamalee Community School beaten in the first year Girls B National Cup final. And it's a potentially decisive night in the Premier League at both ends of the table as Manchester City and Tottenham Hotspur face season defining away clashes.
6: FYI Galway.
4: And that's it for the programme this evening from Sean and myself. Thank you very much for listening. And up next, it's Sean O'Milk here on.
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15: Few scattered showers for the rest of the evening. Generally cloudy, but limited, they're saying, sunny spells. I couldn't say the word limited there. Sean Carley's laughing at me already. Haven't even started the show. Tonight, cloudy, further scattered showers. They will band together, be more prolonged rainfall. Temperatures staying between 8 and 10 degrees.
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15: Evening, for Gaelic Fáilte Shock, you are very welcome into the show. Sean O'Neill here on Ansa Air on Radio. Bjog, din hocht a chlog. How are you getting on? Traffic getting too great out there, so I hear. We'll have a chat about that a little bit later on. There was no show last night. Of course, between 6 and 8, we had the by-election debates. People talking around and around in circles, not really saying a whole lot. We'll have much more of that tonight. Na bigi borha. I have to do a very special shout-out for some friends of mine today on the show. I want to talk to you about local slang as well. I've been thinking about that a lot since the weekend, and I have some very special news to share with you all. It's going to be huge. It's going to be a fantastic show. Naughty Archibe, Fanling, and so we'll have Ryan's crack chat. August Arnoy Kyol Homa. We'll give that a crack. We'll start off with that. This is Roxette. What must it have been? It must have been love. That's what they're saying. You are listening to Galway Bay FM. It's Galway's best music mix.

0: Roxette, It Must Have Been Love. But it's over now. Don't worry though, the show is just beginning. I'll be here with you right up until 8 o'clock. For Gaeth Faultless Jock, how are you getting on? What are you up to this evening? Do let me know. 086-3833-553. That is our text number. If you do have any information about what's going on out on the road, listen to Johnny there. I'd say he'll be an age getting home on the bike. Do let us know. Same number, 086-3833-553. A text, a WhatsApp, a voice note would be fantastic. If you have any traffic information, of course, send that on only when it is safe to do so. So I have some information for you. If you're travelling on the Ross Hill Road in Galway, of course, there will be roadworks until mid-June, okay? A temporary traffic light system will be in operation there for the duration of the works. There are minor delays expected. They're saying minor. And if you're a motorist, you're advised to allow additional travel time. Use alternative routes if you're travelling on the Ross Hill Road. Those resurfacing works on the lower Newcastle Road between the bridge and the hospital junction, they're still going on. They'll be happening until next Friday. So another 10 days of those between 7 p.m. and 6 a.m. Stop go system, temporary lane closures, localised diversions, you know the crack. It's still going on there, so make sure you factor that in if you're heading out and about this evening. This evening I'm on the radio, I'm playing some great music. I have Harry Styles on the way. Before that though, it's Dermot Kennedy, Don't Forget Me. 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
1: Harry Styles, Watermelon Sugar. Hi, on Galway Bay FM, Galway's best music mix. We have to say hi to another special group of people, by the way. They are the students in St. Oliver Plunkett National School out there in... There's my music. Hello. Out there in Athenry. They took part in a very special competition lately. They took part in the Walton's RTE Lyric FM Music for Schools competition. And they came second. In Ireland, they came second. Absolutely incredible achievement. They actually wrote their own song for the competition. It's called A Huishla Machree. I had the pleasure of interviewing some of the members of the group last week for In The Loop here on Galway Bay FM. And I wished them luck and sent them off. And they did so, so well. And they should be so proud of themselves for what they achieved. And of course, a huge thank you to all of their teachers as well for taking their time and putting in the effort. If you want an idea of what they sounded like, here's a very, very short clip that, again, I took last week.

0: Unbelievable. What fantastic talent. And again, a huge congratulations to those guys for their fantastic achievement. Much, much more to come musically from those kids, I reckon, in the future. Much, much more music to come here on Sláinte Co Mac Chéanas, Ná Tuigh Ná Tibé, Fanling an Saw, Air Galway Bay FM.
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6: It's the start of the All-Ireland Senior Football Championship this weekend, with the Galway footballers hoping to bounce back from their recent Connacht final defeat with the home game against Kildare on Saturday night at 7.30 in Pearse Stadium. 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

It's madness and house of fun here on Galway BFM. That's kind of how I describe this place of work, actually, to be honest. It's a house of fun, but it is madness here as well. Speaking of madness, I had a mad weekend. I went off to West Cork for the weekend. Can you believe? Yeah, it's lovely. I know it was. It was gorgeous. Myself and my mother went away for the weekend. And why not? Says you. Says me too. We went down to Inchidani. We had a great time. Celebrating our birthdays. They happen around the same time. But I was blown away. I was blown away by Cork-ness. Cork people. The way they talk. It's just, it's insane. It's incredible. It's gorgeous. It's jarring. It's all of the above, boy. Do you know what I mean? Like everything is kind of like they're singing a song the whole time. But it got me thinking, right? Obviously, there's a very specific way they talk in Cork. Obviously, there's a very specific way we talk here in Galway. There's a specific way I would have talked when I was living back home in Limerick. Do you know what I mean, Kate? So, I want to know. Your local slang, where you're from, what are your favourite words, what are your favourite phrases, what are the favourite ways you like to talk to people where you're from? Send us a text, send us a voice note if you can, that would be fantastic. A WhatsApp voice note, that is. 086-3833-553. I really, really want to know. I want to know how you talk where you're from, okay? Like, I'd say, well, how you getting on in Limerick City? Do you know what I mean? You're some good... Actually, I won't say that word. No, my mother wouldn't like if I said that word. But I just play some music instead. Almost had you, Mom. Almost had you. This is, well, from House of Fun to Hall of Fame. This is the script on Galway BFM. This is Galway's very best music mix.

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0: and I am Arar. That is Thinking About You here on Galway Bay FM. I'm thinking about you. That's right, I'm thinking about you. I'm thinking about you winning €1,000 in the Galway Bay FM Cash Splash. We had our latest winner today. That was Carmel Moran out in Nguyen. A huge congratulations to Carmel. She will be, I don't know what she'd be doing with it. She's having great crack, I suppose, with €1,000 after winning today. But if you'd like to win part of the €40,000 that we're giving away as part of our Cash Splash, well, here's how you do it. If you head to galwaybayfm.ie right now, you answer one question and you purchase your ticket for just €10. You can get 6 tickets for 50. Yeah, we're very generous. You will be in with the chance to win €40,000. One ticket gives you multiple chances to win. So think about how many chances 6 tickets will get you. Multiples of multiples. What are you waiting for? The next €1,000 Cash Splash will be won tomorrow, Wednesday, between 7 a.m. and p.m. only on Galway Bay FM. So go get your tickets right now. You could be our next winner. Lots of great music still to come here. Kingfisher, Bella Kay, Hozier, Eats and Their Fab, Aaron Malloch, Ach, Ben Thrash, in the Yugiso. 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

Church here on Galway Bay FM. I have a text in here from Catherine just to let people know traffic is, in her words, chaka on Sandy Road. And yes, it is. I'm actually looking out the window here. I would myself describe it as chaka. And the Sean Mulvoy Road as well, she says, is the same. The Bohemore Roundabout up at the top there. Is it the Joyce Roundabout? People on the Ishioiga, that's also blocked up. So just keep that in mind if you're heading out and about. I was out of the weekend. I was out celebrating my 27th birthday. I know. What an achievement. I made it. It was great. Thank you so much. Actually, hold on. This music doesn't really suit. How about... That's not playing. Where's that? There it is. Yes, thank you very much. It was my 27th birthday. I'm in my late 20s now, which is terrifying. I think contractually now I am obliged to start running half marathons, perhaps taking part in high rocks and the likes. That's what all my friends are doing. A lot of them also getting engaged in buying houses. Look, no. Bit off that, I reckon. But it got me thinking, what other things turned 27 this year? I came in a good one, lads. 99, just before the millennium, right? So with me, obviously the best thing that happened that year, Bluetooth came in, the Euro came in, we get paid in that, that's pretty good. SpongeBob SquarePants, he arrived. So does The Sopranos, perhaps the greatest television show of all time. I'm open to theories on that. I think it's pretty much one of the best. Got me thinking though, who do I share birthdays with? Tina Fey.

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1: That is Kingfisher and Shot in the Dark here on Galway PFM. I love that song. I love that band. They're releasing new music next week. They sent me an email. Well, not they. They didn't sit down and write the email. I'm imagining that their management sent me an email. Because that's how much of a fan I am. I'm subscribed to their mailing list. They're sending new. They're sending me their new music. Can you imagine? You're also sending me in some fantastic suggestions for your favourite slang from the places you're from. You're sending those in on 086-3833-553. Still waiting for a voice note to come through. I'd love someone to actually speak their slang to me, but here's just a sample, an amuse-bouche of what we can expect. So this is from all over the country, in fairness, people now who are listening in from around the place. So, Saz Nishonik, she's after telling me that Yop Westmead is so back, given the weekend that's in it. Fair enough, in fairness. Niamh and Amy, both of them from Dublin. Scarlifia, hun. I'm Scarlifia. I'm actually going to do loads of accents here and get in trouble with everybody, I can imagine. Let's look for some good Galway ones. I'm going through the list here. Ah, of course, the Tuam, out in Tuam, the Sham. Tuam Sham, how are you, Sham? Sham's also very popular in Limerick. We can kind of connect on that. There's a whole Tuam rhyming slang, I'm told, as well, which absolutely blows my mind. Ronan Lardner and our own Dylan Connolly, who runs our social media and does fantastically well, are fluent in it, and it's absolutely terrifying. I'm trying to find ones that she's a few of them sent in here now that I definitely can't say on air. Evie is suggesting in Waterford that... I can't even read this one. Snails are called shellacabookies. That can't be real. Keep them coming in. Get your slang into me. 086-3833-553. In the meantime, here is a special one. This one is for John out in Loughrea. This is Bono and The Corrs. This is Summer Wine on Galway BFM. Galway's best music mix.

0: Coors and Bono. 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You are listening to Sláinte with me, Sean O'Neill Kieran. How are you getting on this evening? Are you well? I can't hear anything. My headphones seem to have stopped working. Where are you? There you are. You can hear me. That's fine. I got very worried there for a second. Now we'll head over to the newsroom to keep you up to date with the latest news and sports. But don't you go anywhere. Fang lang so. 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
15: It's 7 o'clock. Good evening, I'm Daniel Pitcher. A former Garda has been jailed for harassing and controlling his ex-partner in a relationship that she told the court would have a lasting psychological impact on her. Paul Moody of St. Raphael's Manor, Selbridge, County Kildare, was jailed for 4 years and 9 months after pleading guilty to harassment and coercive control. Our court's correspondent Frank Graney has this report, which listeners may find distressing.
16: 3 years ago, Judge Martin Nolan jailed Paul Moody for coercively controlling his former partner, and today he jailed him again, this time for harassing and coercively controlling another woman. In her victim impact statement, she described the abuse as profound and long-lasting. She felt even more betrayed by virtue of the fact that he was a serving guard at the time, someone expects to protect vulnerable people rather than cause harm. She made a complaint to GSOC in 2017, but as far as she was concerned, nothing was done then and it went nowhere. The judge was told about vile and menacing messages and emails, including threats to email intimate photos of her to her boss. At one point, while she was pregnant with their child, he told her he wished she was dead and hoped she'd lose the baby. He was jailed today for 6 years, with the final 15 months suspended.
15: The head of RTE says he believes that they have identified all issues with presenter pay. Kevin Backhurst met with the media minister Patrick O'Donovan for 2 hours this afternoon. They discussed further issues around the publication of presenter pay after it emerged that Derek Mooney should have been listed as a top-earning presenter over a number of years. RTE Director General Kevin Backhurst says that he's been criticised for being accountable and believes that they found all errors in published pay rates.
17: Look, we can't get the same answer is like, we don't know of anything else, but it doesn't stop us looking all the time, and if we discover something, we're not going to hide it. So we're not aware of anything else. If we discover something, you know, we're going to put disinfectant on it and we're going to bring it out into the open.
15: A vigil has been held on Henry Street in Dublin in memory of a Congolese man who died following an alleged shoplifting incident on Friday. Members of the Congolese community gathered near the scene where 35-year-old Yves Sakila was detained, laying roses, singing hymns and holding prayers in his memory. He became unresponsive during the incident and later died at the Mater Hospital. Jessica, who attended the vigil and is originally from Congo, says that the community is devastated by his death.
18: Whether he was Congolese, whether he was Nigerian, whether he was Irish, yeah, Pakistani, Indian, what happened should never have happened. No matter what the crime was or alleged crime was, that should never have happened. They should have let the police do their job.
15: The finance minister has ruled out cuts to stamp duty for first-time buyers. Taoiseach Micheál Martin has said that the measure would be considered after one of his TDs called for the move to help those trying to get on the property ladder. Stamp duty is charged at 1% of the price of a property up to certain thresholds, but Taoiseach Finance Minister Simon Harris says such a cut won't be happening.
19: Ideas are always good in politics, but the last thing we need to do, and I'm sure no one's intending to do this, but the last thing we need to do is inject any uncertainty into the housing market. We've seen in the past where comments were made, I'm talking about the distant past, where comments were made about such and such a thing might happen, and what actually happened was it stopped property transactions, it stopped certain people making decisions as they awaited to see would that decision be made.
15: US military officials claim an investigation into the bombing of a primary school in Iran is more complex than usual. More than 100 women and children died in the attack. Meanwhile, Donald Trump isn't ruling out further strikes while claiming that Iran's begging to make a deal. Testifying before Congress, Admiral Brad Cooper says an internal review will be made public.
20: The United States does not deliberately target us.
21: Got that part.
20: Period. Full stop. Nor are the Iranian people our enemy. The school itself is located on an active IRGC cruise missile base. As soon as we're complete, I'm fully committed to transparency.
15: That's your news for now, with the time coming up to 4 minutes past seven.
22: And in sport, Carlos Alcaraz will have to wait at least another year for a third title at Wimbledon. The Spaniard's confirmed he won't play this summer due to a wrist injury. He says his recovery is going well, but that he won't be back in time to play the All England club. In soccer, Tottenham can condemn West Ham to championship football with a win over rivals Chelsea tonight. Spurs boss Roberto De Zerbi believes his side deserve to stay up after a difficult season.
23: They are good players, and maybe they have to believe more in themselves and to stop the negative thoughts, no? Just it.
22: At the other end of the table, Man City's title hopes can be dashed if they fail to beat Bournemouth. Both of those games kick off within the hour. Meanwhile, Amadou Onana remains a doubt for Aston Villa ahead of their Europa League final tomorrow night. The midfielder has struggled with a calf injury since April. Unai Emery's side take on Freiburg in this year's decider. Republic of Ireland international Robbie Brady will leave Preston North End at the end of the season. The left-back made 105 appearances over four seasons at Deepdale. In rugby, Leinster will begin their next URC campaign in South Africa. Their season opener against the Lions takes place on the 26th of September. That same weekend, Munster will host Glasgow. Connacht are up against the Stormers and Ulster welcome Edinburgh. All of those are home games for the Irish sides. Over to golf now, and Gray McDowell will make his first major appearance in 6 years next month. The Northern Irishman came through a 36-hole qualifier in Dallas to book a place at the US Open in Shinnecock Hills. The Antrim native previously lifted the trophy at Pebble Beach in 2010, which remains his only major title to date. And finally, in sailing, Carlos Finn Lynch was victorious today at the ILCA European Championships in Croatia. The 30-year-old won his only race of the day before racing was abandoned due to a lightning storm. Both Lynch and teammate Ewan McMahon have secured qualification for the Gold Fleet, which is due to take place tomorrow. That's your news and sport. It's 6 minutes past seven.
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1: Further scattered showers this evening, generally cloudy with some sunny spells breaking through. Mostly cloudy then overnight, but with more showers, and they will be coming together for more prolonged rainfall at the time. Temperatures staying though between 8 and 10 degrees.
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1: Good evening, Muintir na Gaillimhe. How are you getting on? Are you out and about? Are you around the town? Are you stuck in traffic? Some people still are. It's bad out there. Let me know if you are. 086-3833-553. Sean O'Neill, Kieran, Sam Dumpsucks, and believe Gadina Hucht, a Clug, and Nucht. I'll be here right up until 8 o'clock. So make sure you stay with us. I want to talk to you about having very awkward moments at work. We've all been there. We've all been there. We know we have. How TikTok trends are going way too far. And of course, I want you to keep sending me in your local slang, anything that you say in your local area that people don't really normally say. Get them into me, 086-3833-553. Kamala Shane, Beg Ryan, Crack, Chat, Arx, Darinoe, Kjol, Homa, and Kormitusa, Shane and Ish. We'll get it going, will we? This is, oh, what a way to start the hour. This is Bonnie Tyler. This is Total Eclipse of the Heart. This is Galway Bay FM. It's Galway's best music mix.

Bonnie Tyler, A Total Eclipse of the Heart, here to get us kicked off this hour on Sláinte. You are listening to Galway Bay FM. It's me, Sean O'Neill Kieran. And for some reason, the computer system is not playing my music when I click on it. Let's try that one more time. Hello. Oh, it's really not working. Wait. There we go. That took way too long. Yeah, that's happened to me twice tonight. I'm not sure what's going on. But anyway, we're here. Just want to let you know, we had another winner in the cash splash today. Carmel out Nguyen. She won 1,000 euro. We have given away 7,000 euro so far on the Galway Bay FM cash splash. If you want to win, we have 40,000 euro total to give away, right? If you want to win some of that, we're giving away 1,000 euro every day this week. So get ready to dive in. Start winning. The cash splash is running now. All the details can be found on galwaybayfm.ie. All you have to do is answer the question, purchase your ticket for only 10 euro. You can get 6 for 50 euro. And every ticket you buy gives you multiple chances to win. What are you waiting for? The next 1,000 euro cash splash prize will be won tomorrow on Galway Talks with John Morley. So make sure you tune in for that. Go get your tickets right now. While you do that, I'll play a bit more music. Will I, Taglore, Cole, Fos Lechak, Sam Fender, Era Malach, Ach, River Sun, Chuckle of Westlife. This is, another banger. Even if I do say so myself, this is Uptown Girl. 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It's Galway Best Music Mix.

0: song did wonderful numbers on TikTok. It was trending all over the place, I have to say. It was huge, and it's still huge, and we love it. But trends can go too far. I firmly believe this. I think trends can go too far, and they can be everywhere, and they can be annoying. Now, if you have young kids, I want to just prepare yourself, and I'm sorry if I'm about to set someone off sitting in the back of the car, but we've all heard of 6-7 at this stage, haven't we? Someone says 6-7, all the kids go 6-7, and they do the things with their hands. I'm on TikTok live right now, and now my followers are going to be like, oh my god, I can't believe you did that. Well, I did, right? Here is a quick video of kids doing the trend, okay? This is going viral over the weekend. And so I just took the audio and I'm going to play it for you now. Have a listen to this, okay? And I want you to see if you can guess who they were doing this to. Six, seven, indeed, okay? The person they were 6-7-ing to, I am being so serious when I tell you, was Pope Leo. The actual Pope. His Holiness himself, in charge of the church, that Pope. He's doing 6-7 now. God's essentially doing 6-7 now. I'm not entirely sure how that works. That's where we're at. That's what we're doing now, lads. Okay? Just letting you know. Right here on Galway BFA, though, we are doing lots of things. We're giving away fantastic prizes. We're playing great music. Jazzy, Madcon, August, Mundy and Sharon Shannon. She's and her father, Aaron Malik, all right? So stick around. Don't you go anywhere. Fondling on Saw. Air Galway BFM.
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Just going to let the applause ring out there a little bit longer. That is Mundy and Sharon Shannon and Galway Girl here on Galway Bay FM. What a fantastic tune. Once again, this is not working for me. When I click this button, there we go. Is it going to happen? It is! My music is going to play. I'm getting a bit worried that I'm not keeping you as entertained as I could be because my music isn't going out. Not great. Anyway, there is so much happening here on Galway Bay FM. 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She saw an absolutely amazing photo. She took her chance and she snapped it, she uploaded it, and she became our winner. So if you want to do the same, head to galwaybayfm.ie right now and check out Capture Galway. The prize for May is a €50 cash splash ticket, which gives you 6 chances to win in the €40,000 cash splash. It's a pretty good deal, I think. Happy snapping, everybody. Get out, get your photos in, and listen in to 3 to 5 Drive with the one and only, the amazing Kate O'Malley, from 3pm to 5pm, Monday to Friday, for updates. Now, Jazzy, she's coming up. This is Makeup. 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This is Galway's best music mix. The fence up slowly. Here we go.

0: Madcon, begging here on Galway Bay FM. What a fantastic tune. I love that one. And I love the texts and the WhatsApps you're sending me in to 086-3833-553. You're sending me in your favourite slang from your local areas. And that's, there's a real mix of people here in Galway that are sending me in stuff on 086-3833-553 from all over the country, and I'm loving it so far. Right, so this is, I don't believe this one to be real, but Owen says that in Monaghan, a Fousey, I'm doing the accents, I'm sorry. Bickies, treats, Fousey. F-O-O-S-I-E, I'm guessing. Rhiann, I'm not even going to attempt to do a Cavan accent because I know she'll kill me. Something dirty or broken or not working. Clatty. That sounds like an awful insult, to be honest. Clatty. Donnie, this is a great one from Cork. Your man. Sorry, this is how you'd say your man. Like, oh, you're some Donny. I met some Donny downtown. He was from Cork too. That's my Cork accent. I was doing it earlier on. Jennifer, all the way from Limerick. I'm from Limerick. I've never heard this one, but I think I'll be using it from now on. Oh, your man's only a donkey derby. He's a donkey derby, that fella. That means he gives you the runaround, right? So there you go. Someone who gives you the runaround. Someone who's avoidant. He's only a donkey derby. There you go. In Limerick. Jade sent this one in. This is it's absolutely gas.
1: So my favourite slang word is a word that I would have used as a teenager in secondary school. I did not realise that this was not a term anywhere else in Ireland, as far as I'm aware, until I left school. But when I was a teenager, if you were a bit silly, if you were a bit of an idiot, we'd call you a bagel. Even worse, if you were some bagel. If you fell over, if you made a mistake, you were a bagel.
0: That is awful. I'd never want to be called a bagel ever in my life. So don't be a bagel, Fan Ling and So Air Galway Bay FM, Glorkyol, Fossil Chalk, Snow Patrol, Bruno Mars, August Bon Jovi in the mask. Fan Ling, not Te Ocho Bay.
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0: The first track on my Get Psyched mix, and anyone who gets that reference, we can be friends forever. I love that song. Gets me up and going, gets me moving, even though we are heading towards the end of the show for this evening. Yeah, it'll be time for me to head home from work. But do you ever have a really awkward moment at work where you just say something and you don't mean to say it, or it just slips out, or you get caught or something like that? Anyway, this happened. Another air traffic control boo-boo that I'm going to play for you here on Sláinte. We have form for this. Have a listen. This is gas.
1: To work. Love you.
2: Bye.
1: Hey, Camarillo Tower. We love you too, so we'd like to get a tech crowd if possible to Santa Monica.
2: 213 Charlie on request.
1: Thank you.
2: My husband flying over.
1: All right, that just got way awkward.
2: That's okay. He does that sometimes.
3: I'm still here.
1: No comment.
3: You flirting with my wife?
2: He's not really angry.
1: I just gave myself a little time.
0: Imagine.
1: Out.
0: You know, it's great. These people get to work together with their partners, their loved ones. That is an air traffic controller talking to their pilot husband, telling them they love them. And the other air traffic controller thought they're just having a weird bit of banter and said, well, I love you too, but can we get a tech check? Crazy. Have you ever told a colleague you love them? Let me know. 0863 833 553. We have loads of time to get a few more tunes in. Snow Patrol and yes, Bruno Mars. So she's in there in Malach. Fangling on so. Air Galway BFM. This is Galway's best music mix, and this is I Just Might.

here on Sláinte. It's almost time for us to wrap up for the evening. Thank you so much for listening in. It's been an absolute pleasure as always. Bimmer Hernash, I'll be back tomorrow night between 6 and 8. Keith is on the way with Country Life right now. Bimmer Kind Live in Morach. I'll leave you with this one. This is Music Sounds Better With You. This is Stardust. Thank you so much for listening. You have been listening to Galway Bay FM. It still is Galway's best music mix. Bimmer Kind Live, Iha Morach. Iha.

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8: It's 8 o'clock. Good evening, I'm Daniel Pitcher. A former Garda has been jailed for harassing and controlling his ex-partner in a relationship that he told the court will have a lasting effect on the psychological impact on her. Paul Moody of St. Raphael's Manor, Selbridge, County Kildare, was jailed for 4 years and 9 months after pleading guilty to harassment and coercive control. Our court's correspondent Frank Graney has this report, which some listeners may find distressing.
9: 3 years ago, Judge Martin Nolan jailed Paul Moody for coercively controlling his former partner, and today he jailed him again, this time for harassing and coercively controlling another woman. In her victim impact statement, she described the abuse as profound and long-lasting. She felt even more betrayed by virtue of the fact that he was a serving Garda at the time, someone expected to protect vulnerable people rather than cause harm. She made a complaint to GSOC in 2017, but as far as she was concerned, nothing was done then and it went nowhere. The judge was told about vile and menacing messages and emails, including threats to email intimate photos of her to her boss. At one point, while she was pregnant with their child, he told her he wished she was dead and hoped she'd lose the baby. He was jailed today for 6 years, with the final 15 months suspended.
8: The head of RTE says he believes that they've identified all issues with presenter pay. Kevin Backhurst met the media minister Patrick O'Donovan for 2 hours earlier. They discussed further issues around the publication of presenter pay after it emerged that Derek Mooney should have been listed as a top-earning presenter over a number of years. RTE Director General Kevin Backhurst says that he's been criticised for being accountable and believes that they found all errors published by pay rates.
10: Look, we can only give the same answer. It's like, we don't know of anything else, but it doesn't stop us looking all the time, and if we discover something, we're not going to hide it. So we're not aware of anything else. If we discover something, you know, we're going to put disinfectant on it and we're going to bring it out into the open.
8: 14 Irish nationals on board a Gaza aid flotilla have now been detained by Israeli forces, according to organisers. President Catherine Connolly's sister, Dr. Margaret Connolly, is among those from the Globe and Summit flotilla who were intercepted by the IDF. The Taoiseach has condemned the action, saying it's absolutely wrong and unacceptable. Declan Bree, Dr. Margaret Connolly's husband, says he's incredibly proud of his wife.
11: As a medic, she feels a profound, I suppose, sense of grief and solidarity, because she would be acutely conscious that over 1,700 doctors, nurses, consultants and parents paramedics been killed by the Israeli military since the conflict started. I think we're all very worried, but we keep the fingers crossed.
8: A judge says the historical sex offences trial of Jeffrey Donaldson and his wife is on track to begin on Tuesday. Paul Ramsey told Newry Crown Court that he's hopeful the swearing-in of a jury could begin that day. The former DUP leader, 63-year-old Jeffrey Donaldson, has pleaded not guilty to 18 alleged offences, while his wife, Eleanor Donaldson, who is 60, denies the charges of aiding and abetting. Proceedings against the pair have been delayed twice due to medical issues related to Eleanor. Gardaí investigating organised retail crime in Dublin have arrested a man following an alleged robbery at a retail premises. The man, aged in his 30s, was arrested by detectives attached to the serious crime unit in Dundrum and Stepaside. He can be held for up to 24 hours. The investigation forms part of a national Gardaí operation targeting organised retail crime and theft gangs. In the UK, police are urging potential victims of sexual assault on the reality show Married at First Sight UK to come forward. Two women have claimed in a documentary that they were raped during filming, while a third has made a misconduct allegation. Channel 4 chief executive Pyra Dogra insists that the show's got some of the most robust welfare checks in the industry, but has ordered a review.
12: I've seen the accounts of the women present in the Panorama programme, and their distress is obvious. I've huge sympathy for them. The welfare of our contributors is always of paramount importance.
8: It's 4 minutes past eight.
13: And in sport, Southampton have been expelled from the Championship playoffs, with Middlesbrough reinstated to take on Hull in Saturday's final at Wembley. This comes after Southampton admitted multiple breaches of EFL regulation for filming Middlesbrough's training session ahead of the semi-finals. The Saints have also been handed a four-point deduction for the 2026-27 season. Southampton have lodged an appeal and their hearing will take place tomorrow. Plenty of fans have had their say on the news.
14: If they're guilty, they're guilty and they deserve to get what's coming to them.
15: As a fan, I feel let down by the club, to be honest.
16: I think it's a storm in a teacup.
14: The club needs to suffer if they've done wrong.
13: Manchester City are in action tonight against Bournemouth and the latest score is 0-0. Semenyo had the ball in the back of the net but it was ruled offside. City need a win to take the Premier League title fight against Arsenal to the final day of the season. Tottenham are hoping for 3 points at Chelsea tonight to secure their Premier League survival. A win would mean their London rivals West Ham will be relegated to the Championship. Chelsea are winless in their last 5 games, but Tottenham haven't won at Stamford Bridge since 2018. Kick-off in this game is at 8:15pm. World number 2 Carlos Alcaraz has withdrawn from the grass court season due to a wrist injury. The two-time Wimbledon champion says that although his recovery is going well, he's still not ready to compete this summer. The Spaniard has been out of action since sustaining his injury at the Barcelona Open in April. Carlos Finn Lynch was victorious today at the ILCA European Championships in Croatia. The 30-year-old won his only race of the day before racing was abandoned due to a lightning storm. Both Lynch and teammate Ewan McMahon have secured qualification for the Gold Fleet due to take place tomorrow. And Munster, Connacht and Ulster will all have their URC first round games at home for the next season, while Leinster will take on the Lions in South Africa in the opening round. That was your news and sport. I'm Eve Conway. It's 6 minutes past eight.
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22: Good evening, I'm Keith Fahey and welcome to this week's edition of Country Life. On the show this week, we're delighted to have Adam Woods from the Irish Farmers Journal, who's going to discuss the Brazilian beef ban in the EU. We also have Ciarán Roach from FBD in relation to National Tractor Safety Week. We have Tom Dunn from the Montbellew Shearfest, and we'll talk about more about that later on. And we also have Micheál Kelly from Chagas in relation to the fuel support scheme and indeed Acres. And we have two tickets to the Shearfest in Montbellew that's coming up on the Saturday and Sunday of the June Bank Holiday weekend. And there's loads on offer there. They have Olivia Douglas, a Wool Expo, The Wonderful World of Wool. They have Sabrina Fallon, Jiving Competition, Line Dancing, Michael English, All Folked Up, Derry Grind, Kids Entertainment, Amusements, Tug of War, Traditional Farrier Demonstration, Face Painting, Balloon, Sheepdog Demonstrations and Food Stalls. And more information there can be got at shearfest.ie. And a fantastic lineup there for May 30th and 31st in the Montbellew Shearfest. It's on Montbellew Mart there, the Provincial Sheep Shearing Championships June Bank Holiday Weekend, and we have two tickets to give away to the day of your choice. If you want to go Saturday or you want to go Sunday, just email me your name, your address and the answer, where is the Shearfest on? And you can email me at countrylife@galwaybayfm.ie. So the Montbellew Shearfest 2026, May 30th and 31st, a fantastic lineup there. And so where is the Shearfest happening? If you can email me your name, where it's happening and your address, to countrylife@galwaybayfm.ie, and we'll have two tickets there to the lucky winner. And we'd like to thank the Shearfest for giving us tickets for last week as well, and well done to the winners there as well for last week who I have contacted. Also, the Athenryga Cultural Show Society will hold its annual show this Sunday, the 24th of May, at Chagas Mellows campus just outside Athenryga town, and the air code for that is H65R718. Preparations are currently well underway and the committee are extremely looking forward to the show on the day. As usual, there will be a wide range of classes and categories such as show jumping, equine showing, sheep, dog show, baking, home produce and arts and crafts. A full guide of classes is available at www.athenryagrishow.com. So that's www.athenryagrishow.com. A range of children's amusements, games and entertainments will also be available, making it a fun day for all the family. So that's the Athenryga Cultural Show on the 24th of May this Sunday at Chagas Mellows campus just outside Athenryga, H65R718, and more information can be got on www.athenryagrishow.com. Also coming up this Thursday is the final round-up of dairy sales for the season for Athenryga Mart. This Thursday, the round-up dairy sale, last dairy sale for this season, 45 calved cows in general pure Frisian with a protein of 3.37 and fat of 4.13, a high-yielding grass-based system there, and more information can be got by contacting Athenryga Mart. So that's this Thursday and that's available on the Mart iApp as well there. So this Thursday, 45 calved Frisian cows with 3.37 fat or protein and 4.13 fat. So that is this Thursday in Athenryga Mart. Also looking at more Mart reports there. Saturday gone by, Headford seen their general cattle and sheep sale, which included a satisfactory entry of stock with over 337 heads of cattle on offer. Light store and heavy cattle, forward cattle and cull cows are met with a strong trade due to strong demand from leading export buyers. Farmers and factory agents, yo lambs, heavy lambs, store lambs and cull yos were in strong demand also. Sample prices included a 615 kilo Charlie bullocks selling for 2,600 or 423 kilo. Heifers limousine at 458 kilo, selling for 459 a kilo or 2,100. Looking at some cull cows there, 680 kilo limousine cow selling for 2,500 or 368 a kilo. Weaning heifers looking at 490 kilo limousine selling for 2,120 or 433 a kilo. Prices of cull ewes included 216 euros for an 83 kilo cull ewe and 210 euros for a 92 kilo cull ewe. Prices of lambs included 224 euros for 47 kilos, 219 for 54 kilos and 197 for 50 kilos. And more information can be got there by contacting Headford Mart on 093 333 51. Looking at June Mart report there from yesterday, sample cow prices included an 820 kilo Aberdeen Angus cow selling for 2,700 or 329 a kilo. Sample heifer prices included 2,290 kilo Aberdeen Angus is selling for 1,400 or 483 a kilo. Sample bullock prices included a 440 kilo Shirley selling for 1,940 or 441 a kilo. And booking and inquiries can be got on 093 24 353. Minister O'Donovan and McConlogue announced 3.25 million in additional governance support to advance Galway Regional Aquatic Programme. The Minister for Culture, Communications and Sport, Patrick O'Donovan, TD, and Minister for State for Sport and Postal and Policy, Charlie McConlogue, TD, have today announced the government is proposing an additional 3.25 million in support to help progress the long-awaited Galway Regional Aquatic Programme. The proposed allocation would close the remaining funding gap identified by Galway City Council, enabling the project to move forward towards the construction phase, subject to compelling of due diligence, final business case approval and tender documentation. The project represents one of the most significant regional sports infrastructure investments proposed for the west of Ireland, delivering a competition standard 35 metre pool, adjustable depth floor, sports hall, gym, spectator facilities, sauna and steam room, and a range of community and public spaces, alongside upgraded cycle and pedestrian access routes. So first up on Country Life this week, we're delighted with Micheál Kelly, Scheme Support Specialist with Teagas in Athenry. Micheál, great to have you on. We're going to cover a little bit on acres and indeed the fuel income support scheme. So firstly, I suppose, Micheál, what is the fuel income support scheme and who is eligible?
1: Good evening, Keith. Yeah, so look at it. Basically, any farmer that has submitted this application in 2025 was considered an active farmer in 2025 and is continuing to actively farm in 2026 and submits this application for 26 is eligible. You also have then, we'll say, on the intensive enterprises that mightn't have a BIS. So your pig and poultry units, if they're registered with the department in 2025 as a producer and continue to do so in 2026, they're eligible. And then we also have, look at your new entrants to farming in 26. They're going to be considered where they've applied for a herd number before the 15th of May and that they've put in a BIS application for 2026 and are deemed an active farmer. And then on the other side of it, we have your contractors. So contractors that are providing agricultural or forestry services, they have to be registered for VAT and tax compliant. They need an ETC or an electronic tax certificate for the application. They have to have worked, obviously, as an agriculture or forestry contractor in 2025 and that they continue to do so in 2026.
22: Okay, and what fuel is eligible in relation to the fuel income support scheme?
1: Yeah, so we're getting a lot of questions on this. So it's your marked gas oil, so your green diesel that's eligible. We get a good few queries there where people are doing haulage of cattle and that and using road diesel. That's not eligible, so it's specifically your marked gas oil or your green diesel that's been used on the farm. And it's, yeah, you're to put in the quantity that was consumed, we'll say, in the 2025 year. So it's what you've used over the 12-month period. Now, I know in some cases that farmers might only buy diesel once or twice a year, so the department have made an allowance that you can put in receipts, we'll say, from October 24 into 25 if you bought in the back end of 2024 for use in 2025. But then obviously if you had the same purchase at the back end of 2025, you'd leave it out. But you're putting in the litres of diesel that have been consumed on the farm in 2025.
22: Okay. And in relation to application then, how do farmers or contractors apply for this payment?
1: Yeah, so look, at your farmer is going in on My Ag Food. They can do it themselves or they can get their advisor to do it. If they have a My Ag Food account, they can go in. There's a tab there. Once they log in, there's a tab called Applications for Payment. Then they go in, they put in the few details, their usage, and hit submit. So where a farmer has an ag food profile already set up, it has to be done online. Where a farmer doesn't have an ag food profile and can't do it online, examples of that would be with a new entrance this year, or where a BIS application had to be done through a temporary reference number. For one reason or another, they can do a paper application, but for the most part, it's online applications. Either the farmer or their advisor complete them. And then we'll say for the contractors, there's a paper application form that can be emailed into the department. All the details are there when you search Fuel Income Support Scheme and Department of Agriculture. It'll bring up the forms for application are actually at the back of the terms and conditions on the website.
22: And what is the rate of payment for this? And is there a minimum and a maximum payment rate?
1: Yeah, so look, at the minimum payment rate from the scheme is going to be €100. So if you're not eligible for that €100, there won't be a payment forthcoming. Your maximum payment rate, then we don't have that at the minute, because it'll depend on the number of applicants, and then it'll be pro rata if we'll say the ceiling was hit. But basically, like if you were to take a 1,200 litre consumption for 2025, that's 100 litres a month, and the scheme is looking at 5 months at the moment, so that's 500 litres at 20 cents will give you your minimum payment of €100. So we're kind of saying 1200 is the figure to be looking at for now when making the application.
22: Okay, and do you need to upload the receipts, Micheál?
1: No, so the farmer application is very straightforward. It's basically going, put in your usage, tick the declarations and hit submit. For the contractors, they're all right. They have a few more documents they need to upload. And again, all of this has to be completed. The closing date is coming up. I suppose everyone was busy thinking about this, that and the other, but the closing date for this scheme is coming up on the 27th of May.
22: Okay, so people, if they are intending to apply, they really want to get their act together and to try and get as many, get the receipts in and calculate their usage as soon as possible.
1: Yeah. Yeah, and again, the big one there, I suppose, is that it is for someone that's already registered on AgFood that has an online My AgFood profile. The application has to go in online. If for any reason you don't have a My AgFood profile, you can submit a paper application, or alternatively, there is the option of making an application in person in Portlaoise.
22: And when are they saying the payments will issue to farmers' accounts and contractors?
1: So initially we thought it was going to be July, but we're expecting now that that'll come back into June. Basically, it'll be as soon as possible after the closing date for the scheme. Again, you know, the reason it's been done on AgFood is that the department can do the active farmer check, and then, you know, you're able to compare consumption to farm size. There will, of course, be a certain level of cross-checking done for both farmers and contractors. So for the farmer that's applying, they don't have to upload receipts. But that being said, if they are inspected, they have to be able to provide receipts.
22: Okay. You also do a lot of work there with the acres scheme at the moment. Any updates in relation to the acres, or what, I suppose, key dates are coming up there for farmers that are in the scheme?
1: Yeah, look, at I suppose acres, we're in year four of it now. It's bedding in. I think everyone is getting used to the rules of it at this stage. Look, at I suppose the big one there for farmers in Galway area, your CP areas, the results-based scoring is going to kick off now on the 2nd of June. So basically advisors will be scoring farms between the 2nd of June and the 31st of August. So you'll see advisors out doing those assessments. And I suppose one of the changes in the scheme this year, where there's low input grassland, farmers obviously can apply for a late meadow bonus where they don't cut until after the 1st of July. And just this year we've been notified that that's another thing that's going to be watched through the AMS system. So satellite inspections will be ongoing there, checking for cutting before the 1st of July. And look, at the same is going to be there. There was a number of issues over the last couple of years where farmers had extensively grazed pasture, which you can't cut or top before the 1st of July. A few people would have been picked up on inspection of cutting before that date. So just to be aware that it's going to be it's going to be checked again on the AMS, the area monitoring system. And I suppose there was two satellites working last year, where there's a third in place this year. so it's down to maybe a 2 or 3 day check. So just for farmers to be aware of that, the 1st of July, not to be cutting or topping before that for extensively grazed pasture, and look at with the low input pasture or your CP areas, it's different, it's results based. You can cut before that date if you want, but if you wanted the extra 50 euro a hectare for your late meadow bonus, you have to wait until after the 1st of July.
22: Oh, it's very important obviously that farmers are adhering to all these dates as they're being watched by the eye in the sky, as we call it.
1: The eye in the sky, yeah. Look, there's a number of actions within the acre scheme, the low input grassland, the mowing, the topping and mowing on extensive, they're going to be checked. Sowing dates are being checked. So yeah, it's getting harder to hide, I suppose.
22: Very good, very good. Thanks very much, Micheál. So just maybe to give a quick roundup there to that fuel income support scheme as well, just the deadline there and maybe and just how farmers have to apply online.
1: Yeah, so look, at the deadline is coming up on the 27th of May, where a farmer has their own MyAgFood profile. They can go in, to applications for payments, select the scheme, and they can submit their own application. Alternatively, they can get their advisor or their agent to do it on their behalf. For someone that isn't on MyAgFood or doesn't have an account, whether they're a new entrant or haven't been registered, you do have the option of using the paper application form, which is available on the department website. And then for the contractors, you're doing your paper application form. It lists all the details that have to be uploaded. I suppose for contractors, there the big ones is you have to have your tax clearance and you have to be VAT registered to apply. And again, with all of this, it's green diesel usage and it's for agriculture or forestry, for agriculture or forestry use. So just be aware of that. You may have, we'll say, for example, contractors that are doing other work. They could be doing construction work that isn't agriculture related. That can't be claimed on. So all the details are there on the website.
22: Very good. Thanks very much, Micheál. And for anyone that wants to enter the 2 tickets for the Shear Festival in Bellew, for the bank holiday weekend, the 30th and 31st of May, our question is, where is the Shear Fest happening? If you want to email me at countrylife@galwayfm.ie with your name, address and the answer to the question. And we have 2 tickets there to either Saturday or Sunday night, whichever you choose.
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22: So you're welcome back after the break with Keith Fahey on Country Life. We're delighted to have Adam Woods, editor of the Irish Farmers Journal. Firstly, Adam, we haven't had you on since your change in role to editor of the Irish Farmers Journal. So firstly, I suppose we'd like to congratulate you and wish you all the best with that. How's that going?
7: Thanks very much, Keith. Yeah, look, it's a massive responsibility, but it's a privilege. It's sort of daunting and exciting at the same time, to be honest, taking on the reins up here. But one that I'm really looking forward to. And look, we have a great team across the business. And hopefully we'll keep the Farmers Journal up there in terms of important to farmers throughout the country in terms of bringing them news and technical advice every week.
22: Very good. We're looking at the Farmers Journal there from last week. Brazilian beef faces EU ban. Tell us maybe what's happening there, and obviously your visit there along with the IFA obviously uncovered a lot there in relation to irregularities, especially compared to we see the strict regime that Irish farmers are put through.
7: Yeah, absolutely. So basically in 2024, the EU compiled a list of countries that they can import beef from in terms of safely, and that they're happy with the production standards in the countries that they're importing the beef from. But just as a result of last week, a member state voted last Tuesday to remove Brazil off that list from the 3rd of September 2026 on the back of the EU Commission not being happy with the measures and standards being put around antibiotic usage in Brazil. I was out there in November 2025, Keith, and I guess what we seen was difference of night and day between what Irish farmers have to comply with and what Brazilian farmers are complying with. Antimicrobial resistance, it's a huge challenge for human health, huge challenge for animal health, and basically we have people dying every day right across Europe, right across the world, because antibiotics are running out and they're not, we'll say, being effective because we've overuse of antibiotics. And what we seen in Brazil was I was fit to go into shops and purchase high level, critically important antibiotics off the shelf, with no identity, no herd number, no tag number, no prescription, no requirement for use, and to be honest, we no Portuguese either. So we were just sort of pointing at the bottles on the top of the shelf and looking for them, and that's how we got them. And look at that's not acceptable in terms of fragrant disregard for antimicrobial resistance and just throwing them out there. There were no barcodes on the bottles even, huge issues there. And I guess, look, I think it has to be acknowledged and it has to be accepted that the EU Commission and the EU have made a good decision here in terms of taking Brazil off that list. And sometimes we're quite critical of the EU and how slow they can move, but on this one we would have circulated that report around MEPs and around the Commission, the report that we compiled when we came back, showing what those standards are over there and how different they are to Europe. So that went in some way towards this decision, you just hope now at this stage, the 3rd of September, whether that's given them enough time. I think it'll take decades for Brazil to get in line with where we are. Look, there's 238 million cattle in the country. The sheer scale of it out there doesn't lend itself to changing things around very quickly.
22: You know, even the inventory there, nothing recorded at all. You know, I remember reading your article and watching the videos there that you published there a few months ago, and it was extraordinary that, you could just, any Joe Soap could go in off the street, not, as you mentioned there, not even speak their language, point at, high-end antibiotics there that are, and some of which are even banned from Ireland for years.
7: Absolutely, yeah, absolutely. Look at it. It's just they don't have the system there, and to be honest, to put in place that system, first of all, you need an animal traceability system, and they don't have an animal traceability system. So we've seen evidence of tag removal. We've seen animals with no tags coming into marts and just being basically painted numbers on them. We've seen no tags in animals entering into factory lairages and slaughterhouses. So in order to monitor antibiotic usage, the first thing you need is a traceability system, and they don't have that farm to fork traceability system that we have yet. So they can't implement that antibiotic usage policy without a traceability system. So they're a long way away from doing that. And I think, you would hope that Europe will see sense on that and see that they can't do that in a short time frame.
22: Looking at prices there, we've seen a massive dip there in the last couple of weeks, nearly 10 cents there every week for the last, 3 to 4 weeks. And especially when we compare this week on last year, it was maybe touching close in €7.88 all in, maybe a few weeks ago, this time last year, we'd say.
7: Yeah, it's really frustrating to see. I guess, look, we're back a euro a kilo there in the last 12 months. And, winter finishers speaking to them there, they're saying that you know, they're almost out to feed. They're just about reclaiming the cost of the animal in terms of what it cost at store stage, and the feed costs are gone. So they're blowing 400-500 euros at the moment. They're very frustrating for winter finishers. And to be honest, it's really the question in the future now of that winter finishing. And look, at factories are going to have to, was this done up to the plate on that in terms of being managing now through a seasonal supply, because you know the business of winter finishing is few and far between, and there's going to be less and less farmers doing it given the margins and given the losses that people are incurring at the moment. There's no real light at the end of the tunnel either. You know, we're seeing huge pressure now in the UK market from New Zealand beef and Australian beef, so huge issues there. And yeah, what's going to happen? I thought, to be honest, we'd steady up, but we haven't, and there's no sign of that for the next, you know, there's some farmers there having to wait 2 weeks to get cattle killed, so very, very frustrating for them.
9: Especially when you see a drop of 10 cent each week for 2 weeks is 20 cent on a, we'd say, a 350 kilo carcass is 70 euro a head. If a lad had, you know, 20 or 30 of them, it's a lot of money that they're losing each week.
7: Absolutely, absolutely huge. Yeah, no, it's I don't know. Look at it, we're back 85,000 cattle in terms of the year, and we're only killing about 30,000 cattle a week. So it's very frustrating from, you know, from the supply side is tight, but the demand side seems to be what the problem is.
9: You wrote there as well, lowest cow kill in 2026. Tell us about that.
7: Yeah, so a lot less cows being killed on a weekly basis. I suppose last year we would have been up more cows at this stage. Funny enough, cows would have maybe held best in terms of supplies over the last couple of weeks, in terms of price, because manufacturing beef and mince is probably doing well. You know, people are probably trading back. You know, roasting joints up in price, I think 20-25% in the 12 months. So people are sort of trading back to mince cuts. So that's leaving cows a better trade. But yeah, it's still, we'll say they've still seen that 10 cent cut over the last couple of weeks.
9: In relation to store price, then obviously that's reflecting that as well at the moment. Grass supply is very variable throughout the country. They're looking at the grass growth predictor there with Chagas. Looks like, you know, next week is going to increase significantly, hopefully with the weather. But we're seeing a lot of farmers there and might be a bit under pressure this week, especially maybe with silage ground maybe coming out of the system.
7: Yeah, it's been a cold, tough spring, to be honest, Keith. And even there's no let up this week either. Like we've had very heavy showers and wet days in the northwest, which is adding to issues as well. And as you said, grass growth is slow. Some people are taking silage out. So that puts pressure on the grazing block. And look, you're just saying to farmers, look, try and keep the fertilizer out, because look, there is some good weather forecast, I think, for the weekend, which will hopefully help things, help growth, and maybe help some more farmers get some silage out. So you're hoping for light at the end of the tunnel for that in terms of good weather for the weekend. And look, things can change very, very quickly this time of the year, but it has been a difficult, slow spring for a lot of farmers.
9: Adam Woods from the Irish Farmers Journal, great to have you on, and many thanks.
7: Thanks, Keith.
9: Just a reminder there for the competition for the Montbellio Shearfest 2026 that's happening on the June Bank holiday weekend, the 30th and the 31st of May. We have two tickets to give away to either Saturday or Sunday night, depending on which night you prefer to go. And the question is, where is the Shearfest happening this year? So if you give me your answer, name and address, and you can email it to me at countrylife@galwaybayfm.ie. That's countrylife@galwaybayfm.ie. We're delighted to have Kieran Roach from FBD on the line with us this evening in relation to Tractor Safety Week. So National Tractor Safety Week, that's starting Monday the 25th of May. A fantastic initiative there. I suppose firstly, Kieran, what is National Tractor Safety Week and what's your role with that?
10: Yeah, National Tractor Safety Week is all about focusing on the risks in relation to tractors. There's a high number of fatalities and serious injuries with tractors every year, and really it's the focus on practical steps to prevent those from occurring going forward. About 41% of all vehicle fatalities in Irish farms relate to vehicles, and most of those relate to tractors. So the focus really is to stop these accidents from happening.
9: So in relation to, we'd say, there's a number of different people involved in the farm safety partnership there. It's a great kind of partnership and initiative there, with a lot of different organisations, we'd say, coming together to try and promote safety in the workplace in relation to agriculture. I suppose, who is involved in this farm safety partnership, Kieran?
10: Yeah, the Farm Safety Partnership is there to improve health and safety standards in Irish farm, create awareness and greater education, and ultimately about bring down the number of serious accidents, injury and ill health on farm. And within the partnership, we have the Department of Agriculture, Chagas, FBD, Farm Contractors Ireland, the Farm Relief Services, the ICMSA, ICOS, IFA, Machrana Pharma, PAC Ireland, CIP2, and members from the Health and Safety Authority. So you can see it's a broad spectrum of people within the agricultural industry, and they all have a huge passion for farm safety.
9: And in relation then to the week, Ciarán, so you're having, we'd say, different themes for different days of the week. So you may, maybe you might just tell us a little bit about that.
10: Yeah, so we've got five teams for every day of the week. And day one, we're going to be starting off with maintenance around the tractor, so make sure it's in good working condition. Tires, mirrors, windows are clean, lights are working properly, and to have a tidy cab. And I suppose Tractor Safety Week comes at a really important time. We're at silage time. People are working hard, they're working long hours, they're having breaks and they'll have a drink in the tractor, but just to make sure nothing gets caught underneath the pedals. So having that tidy cab is really, really important. So that's the first day of it. On day two, Tuesday, we're looking at safe operation. And here we're looking at having competent drivers operating machines, that everyone drives at safe speed, that they have full concentration on the work. So distractions such as the mobile phone is put away when you're operating that machine. And then you have safe procedures in place, such as, you know, reverse parking in the evening, or you might have a one-way system in the yard, but anything that can make that operation a little bit safer. On the Wednesday, we're going to focus on the area of blind spots. And blind spots is really important, because a lot of the fatalities we see are people on the ground being hit and being crushed. And the vulnerable people are often hit here. It could be the older farmer or young children. So ensure when you get into your tractor that you've got good visibility, your mirrors are working properly, that you have good lights, your windows are nice and clear. If people are in the yard, make sure they've got high vis, and keep, I suppose, children away from that risky area, that they're in a safe play area. And if they do come to an area where in the yard where machines are, that they're fully supervised and there's someone holding their hand, they're not let to that danger area. But we would say during silage season, you know, keep children off the farm. On Thursday, which is day four of the operation, we've focused purely on the older farmer and the younger people. I suppose when we look at fatalities within the sector, most people who are killed on Irish farms are older farmers over the age of 65. And almost all child fatalities involve vehicles. So I suppose extra care needs to be taken with children anytime you get up into that vehicle, to look around to make sure they're not there. And maybe number one, to keep them off the farm in first instance. And then Friday is all about fatigue and silage season. Lads are working long hours, and girls on their tractors and their machines. They may get tired. So what we're saying is make sure you get good sleep and you take adequate, you know, rest as you need it. And good diet and plenty of nutrition. And if you're tired, just take a break, take a moment, and then get going again. If you're fatigued, you know, there's a high chance that you might make a mistake, make an error, and that could lead to an accident.
9: Just maybe to go back there, you know, you mentioned a number of different things that are extremely important, and you know, the importance of a tidy tractor. It sounds, you know, very, I suppose, basic and mundane, but it's extremely important there. You know, we've heard horror stories there of, you know, a bottle of some water or whatever it may be jamming behind brakes, a tractor pulling a 22-foot silage trailer, like something as small as an empty bottle could kill someone.
10: Yeah, it's that simple. And they're the most likely thing maybe to get caught under your pedal. And when you've got to put your foot down, if that brake doesn't work for you, you're in trouble. And especially if someone has just stepped in front of your vehicle, you just can't stop if you can't get the foot down. So it's really important that there is, I suppose, good housekeeping within your vehicle, that it's kept nice and tidy. And as well, as controls are well marked and clear, and people can understand what each control is for. Often that could be an issue with controls aren't marked poorly within the cab itself.
9: And looking at blind spots, the blind spots are nearly getting bigger in connection and in parallel with I suppose the size of the machinery. Like, you know, we look at any machines now, you know, a small tractor a few years ago was maybe 30, 40, 50, 60 horsepower. A small tractor now is nearly 120 horsepower. The size of the machinery is just, it's another level at the moment. But with that comes bigger blind spots. We'd say, you know, the size, the seat in the tractor and the cab probably hasn't gotten much bigger visibility. You mentioned about glass is very important as well there, but with these huge bigger tyres there, you can't see the bottom of them.
10: Yeah, I don't know if you've been at the blind spot championships where they've shown these blind spots at the HSA stand, but you know, someone who's 6 foot, you may not see them behind the tractor. Tractors are so tall now, and there's big columns, you know, in the cab itself. It can be very hard to see people moving in around the tractor who get close to it. And as well, I suppose there's big implements behind the tractor and potentially in front of it, and that's affecting your vision as well. And if it's a really busy yard, you're watching other machines that are moving around, and maybe you don't have enough time to pay attention to someone who might just accidentally step in front of you, especially if you don't see them in time. So those blind spots are becoming a big issue with machines. So number one would say keep people away from areas where you've got heavy traffic, and people who are working in that area, make sure they've got the high vis so you'll see them that little bit quicker. But you know, pay attention to what you're doing. Make sure there's no real distraction going on. Distraction, it knows your enemy when it comes to spotting people who might pop up where they shouldn't be.
9: And mobility of people as well is obviously massively important. You know, I'd say we probably see most accidents are happening between, you know, either the extremely young person or maybe the older person on the farm.
10: Yeah, I think like a big thing probably the older people might be, you know, reduced mobility or reaction times. They may not get out there as quick as they might have in the past. They mightn't hear the machine as quick as they would have heard it in the past. And the other thing is, when they have an injury, they don't recover the same. So mobility is definitely a big issue, especially with older persons on the farm.
9: And we suppose FBD as well, also encouraging all farmers and contractors to take, you know, 10 minutes, it's not much of a day, to walk around the tractors for tractor safety. We can look at do safety checks as well. You know, even checking the nuts on the tractors, you mentioned glass visibility there as well. Obviously, small things can make a huge difference, Ciarán.
10: Yeah, our ask really is just have a walk around your tractor. You know, make sure things are working properly. You know, you look at your lights, you look at your mirrors. Even the step onto the tractor, is that clean? Is it in good physical condition? Small things make a big difference, especially when you're multiplying that task by many, many times a day, and you do that over thousands of days over your lifetime as a farmer. And we must remember, we talked earlier about, you know, the number of fatalities in Irish farms, and most of them being attributed to vehicles. But behind that, there's families, there's communities that have had a significant loss. And you don't want that to come to your doorstep. So, you know, take these practical measures to try prevent it from happening. And I suppose we're all working together on this Tractor Safety Week to prevent a serious accident from occurring on anyone's farm. And the other thing that we know in relation to the time that this has been carried out, months from April, May, June and July, that's where we have the most number of incidents in relation to vehicles on Irish farms. So especially June, you know, there's a lot of work going on with vehicles on the farm, so be extra careful.
9: Very good, Ciarán, great to have you on. And so that's the National Tractor Safety Week, starting Monday the 25th of May. Monday maintenance and keeping tractors tidy, Tuesday safe operation, Wednesday looking at blind spots, Thursday older farmers and younger farmers on farms, and Friday the importance of getting enough sleep and to reduce the incidence of fatigue and make sure that farmers are eating well as well. And so making small steps, it can make a huge difference. So Ciarán Roach from FBD, great to have you on in relation to the Tractor Safety Week that's happening next week.
10: Thanks a million, thanks for your support in this campaign.

0: 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And we will get back to you in relation to the prize to the winners.
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0: So you're welcome back after the break with me, Keith Fahey, on Country Life on Galway Bay FM. And we're delighted to have Tom Dunn up next on the line with us this evening. Great to have you on, Tom. So you're the chairman of the Sheep Shearing Association, and you're also going to be the chief judge there at the famous Shearfest there that's happening on the 31st, the 30th and the 31st of this month there. So a lot happening there in relation to that in Mount Bellew. You're obviously very busy at the moment, I'd imagine, Tom.
10: Good evening, Keith. Yeah, thanks for having us on. Yeah, it's all go at the moment. Already getting ready for it. A lot goes on behind the scenes that people don't even realise. We'll have shearers, you know, there'll be a lot of shearers from all over the world coming. We'll be running, there's different categories, you know, there's a junior grade, there's an intermediate grade, there's a senior grade, there's an open grade. They're in the machine shearing, and then we'll have the blade shearing, the way they used to do it before there was any electricity at all, like, and it's an art in itself. We'll have shear, also we'll be running an interprovincial, which is Ulster, Munster, Leinster and Connacht. It's the first time this competition has been run in years and years, and it was a big hit years ago. And the way that works, we'll be having one junior, one intermediate, one senior and one open shearer from each province. And they'll be shearing, you know, the junior will shear 2 sheep, the intermediate will shear 3, senior will shear 4, and open will shear 5. And like, it's going to be an unreal spectacle for anyone to look at. And they'll be all fighting to win the Jerry Rush Perpetual Cup. So it's a big honour, whoever wins that as well.
0: Very good, yeah. So that's the June Bank Holiday weekend, the Provincial Sheep Shearing Championships. And they have a fantastic lineup in relation to everything entertainment there. Olivia Douglas, Derek Ryan, all fucked up. Michael English, Sabrina Fallon. There'll be a jiving competition, line dancing demonstration, the Wool Expo, the wonderful world of wool, Irish wool products, and from fashion shows, the kids' entertainment. amusements, tug of war, traditional farrier demonstrations, face painting, balloon, sheep

0: dog demonstration, food stalls, and the Shearfest, Montpellier Shearfest 2026 also have two tickets up for grabs as well. So the question is, where is the Shearfest 2026? So if you want to email me at countrylife@galwaybfm.ie, so countrylife@galwaybfm.ie with your name, address, and indeed the answer there. So where is the Shearfest 2026 happening? In relation to judging, so you're obviously going to be the chief judge there for the competition itself, in relation to the Provincial Sheep Shearing Championships in Montpellier for the Shearfest on the 30th and the 31st of May. Tom, for people maybe that mightn't be familiar with sheep shearing competitions and that, how are people judged?
1: Well, there'll be six shearers on the board shearing at the one time, and there'll be seven judges, and the seven judges keep rotating. That no judge will be judging any shearer for no longer than 20 seconds. So if you have a hard judge in one spot, you know what I mean? He's going to get everyone to be a hard judge everywhere else. It's based on three categories. It's judged on, first of all, the judges on the board are judging for wool left on, and that that they're taking the all the wool off the sheep in one fleece. The second thing, we have judges out, two judges out the back judging, and they'll be judging for the wool left on the sheep or any small little scratches that may occur, you know what I mean? And the third aspect, it'll be on time. So it's not always the fastest lad will win. Usually it's the man or lady that does the best job will win. You know, the cream always comes to the top.
0: Very good, yes. So there's a lot in it. It's not just a matter of who shears the sheep the fastest. Obviously the number of cuts there as well makes a big difference as well. It's a fantastic, I suppose, for maybe we might have a couple of listeners tuned in this evening. We might pass pose the very basic question of, why would you shear sheep, Tom?
1: Sheep have to be sure, it's an animal welfare, they have to be sure every year. They grow the fleece, you know, over the 12 months, and because of fly strike or of sheep going on their back, they have to be sure. But like, we are lucky in Ireland at the moment, we have some of the top shearers in the world. We have 10 or 12 young men that travel, and ladies that travel over to New Zealand and Australia every year, and are able to mix it with the best over there. You have a young man over there in Galway, Joseph Scall, that won the intermediate at the Golden Shears in New Zealand there, you know, the biggest competition in the world. We also have a young Wicklow man, Sean Dunn. He ended up being the number one ranked junior shearer in New Zealand. So we have unbelievable, we've chaps, Paddy Currigan, Patrick Dunn, Christopher Begley, we have Adam Killeen. There's any amount of shearers, you know, around Christopher Begley, any amount of them all around Ireland, you know what I mean, travelling abroad and mixing it with the best in the world. Like, and it's great to see that we're able to rub shoulders with the best in the world. We have we had one man, Dennis O'Sullivan from Kerry, who made the world final this year in New Zealand as well. And then, of course, we have probably the greatest shearer of all time, Ivan Scott, originally from Donegal, but he's living in Ballinrobe there in Mayo now. And he has done it all. He has won 15 All-Irelands. He has held two world titles at the one time. He's the 8-hour world record shearer of shearing 744 lambs in 8 hours. And he held a 9-hour world record of shearing 867 lambs in 9 hours. And also, he holds the world record of shearing Guinness Book of Records of shearing the fastest sheep in the world in 37.9 seconds, and he still holds that record as well. So when it comes to sheep shearing, and if anyone is not even involved in farming or anything, it's unbelievable to come and see these lads. You'll see that some of the fittest lads on the planet taking part there, and it's some spectacle to watch. Some people call it, what you're going to see in Mount Bellew is the Olympics of shearing. That's a, you know, it's incredible. You can go down to New Zealand and going to a bookies and back into competitions down there. They recognise it as a sport, but in the Northern Hemisphere, they're not recognising it as a sport yet. But it's only a matter of time before it will be, and we will see it in the Olympics. So
0: it's a phenomenal. Like, these people are elite athletes, as you said. They're some of the fittest people in the world. Like, it takes incredible physique, stamina, I suppose even mindfulness, everything. You know, it's an extremely demanding job, and obviously it's always done, and usually always done in the height of the summer as well. So you're dealing with, you would say, warm temperatures, extremely physical work. You're trying to restrain an animal and shear at the same time. It's a real multitasking, tough physical job, isn't it?
1: Oh, it's unreal. Like, Keith, it's not too many jobs that you'll have to go to that you bring a towel with you to work. You know, it's incredible what these lads put their bodies through. And like, and they're traveling, you know, and traveling around the world, and to be able to mix it with the best in the world, you know, it's incredible. They're accredited Ireland, you know, what they're able to do. And then we have the Hopkins brothers. There's three brothers over there in Mayo, near Westport, and Gavin Martin and James Hopkins. And James and Martin have represented Ireland this year as well in New Zealand and made the world's team's final in the Blades. Like, it's incredible. We're boxing above our weight, you know what I mean, with what we're doing. Like, and fair play to all these lads that has put in the miles. But anyone, please, just go to Mount Bellew and you'll be blown away by it all. You know, it's incredible, the commentary and all. Peter McDonough down there, George Graham, like, the commentary, it's mind-blowing. If you don't go, it's unbelievable what you're going to miss out on. But it'll be the talk of the country.
0: Exactly, yeah. And you do, as you said a few minutes ago, look, you don't have to be from a farm to see this. It's a fantastic sport, and it's unbelievable to see such a talent. And, you know, it's a trade in itself. Takes years to achieve what these guys have achieved, and look at and for people even that aren't interested in sheep, it's a fantastic opportunity. And look at, there's something there for everyone in the family, as we mentioned: Olivia Douglas, Derek Ryan, Michael English, all folked up. Sabrina Fallon, jiving competitions, line dancing demonstrations, wool expo, the Irish wool products fashion show, kids entertainment, amusements, tug of war, and obviously there as well, the main thing being the provincial sheep shearing championships. Loads happening. So you'll be leaving Wicklow for a few days, so Tom?
1: I'll be leaving Wicklow for a few days, so I wouldn't say the wife will be sorry to see the back of me for a while, but looking forward to be down in Galway anyway, because, you know, it's an unbelievable place to be, and the people of Galway are lovely, and, you know, the welcome we get, the hospitality we get down there, is you get nowhere else in Ireland. So
0: very good. And if people want to find out more there, they can call 085-838-9777, or you can look up shearfest.ie. And as mentioned previously, we have two tickets. We're delighted to give away two tickets there for either Saturday or Sunday, whichever you choose, and we'll put the names in a hat for that. So where is the Shearfest happening in 2026? If you could email the answer, your name and address, to countrylife@galwaybayfm.ie. So that's the name, your name, answer and address to countrylife@galwaybayfm.ie. Tom Dunn, fantastic to have you on. You're the chairman of the Sheep Shearing Association, and you're going to be the chief judge on the day as well. So the sheep shearing event and expo that's happening in Shearfest, the 30th and the 31st of May. Thanks, Tom, for coming on. Great to have you.
1: Thanks, Keith, and looking forward to seeing everyone there. Thank you.
0: So that's it this week from Country Life. We'd like to thank our speakers, Kieran Roach from FBD and relation to Tractor Safety Week that's happening next week. I'd like to thank Adam Woods from the Irish Farmers Journal. I'd like to thank Tom Dunn in relation to Mount Bellew Shearfest that's happening the 30th and the 31st of May, and loads happening there in relation to the Shearfest. And more information can be got at shearfest.ie. And as I said earlier, we have two tickets there to give away for either Saturday or Sunday of your choice to whoever wins. And the question is, where is the Shearfest happening? If you could give your answer, name and address, and email me at countrylife@galwaybayfm.ie. That's countrylife@galwaybayfm.ie. I'd also like to thank Micheál Kelly there from Chagas in relation to the fuel income support scheme, and the deadline for that is the 27th of May also. And also, the final dairy sale of the season was this Thursday in Athenry, with 45 calved cows at 3.37% protein and 4.13% fat, high yielding grass based system. And also, the Athenry Agricultural Show is happening this Sunday also. Next up is the Nightfly.

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2: It's 9 o'clock. Good evening, I'm Daniel Pitcher. A former Gardaí has been jailed for harassing and controlling his ex-partner in a relationship she told the court would have a lasting psychological impact on her. Paul Moody of St. Raphael's Manor, Selbridge, County Kildare, was jailed for 4 years and 9 months after pleading guilty to harassment and coercive control. Our court's correspondent Frank Rainey has this report, which some listeners may find distressing.
3: 3 years ago, Judge Martin Nolan jailed Paul Moody for coercively controlling his former partner, and today he jailed him again, this time for harassing and coercively controlling another woman. In her victim impact statement, she described the abuse as profound and long-lasting. She felt even more betrayed by virtue of the fact that he was a serving guard at the time, someone expected to protect vulnerable people rather than cause harm. She made a complaint to GSOC in 2017, but as far as she was concerned, nothing was done then and it went nowhere. The judge was told about vile and menacing messages and emails, including threats to email intimate photos of her to her boss. At one point, while she was pregnant with their child, he told her he wished she was dead and hoped she'd lose the baby. He was jailed today for 6 years, with the final 15 months suspended.
2: Dublin Rape Crisis Centre reported its busiest year in its 47-year history in 2025. Almost 24,000 contacts were made with the organisation's national helpline, with most callers saying that they had used the service before. The service reported growth across every frontline service, with 838 people supported in therapy. Justice Minister Jim O'Callaghan says the contents of the report will be vital for him shaping future policy.
4: As I've stated previously before, combating domestic sexual and gender-based violence is a priority for me and it's a priority for the government, but we're very much dependent as well upon receiving advice and support from important agencies such as the Dublin Rape Crisis Centre.
2: Organisers of the Global Summit Flotilla say that there are now 14 Irish citizens in Israeli custody. The aid boats on the way to Gaza are being detained. Foreign Affairs Minister Helen McEntee is calling for the immediate release of Irish citizens. President Catherine Connolly's sister is among those detained. Her husband, Declan Bree, says that he's yet to hear from her.
5: I had a brief call from Margaret yesterday before the interception. She told me Israeli military ships were approaching the flotilla. However, within minutes, the phone signal dropped. And, I expect that was due to the Israelis jamming the communications from the flotilla. And in keeping with protocol, she would have then thrown her phone overboard before the Israelis boarded the boat. So since then, I've had no communication from Margaret.
2: There were emotional scenes on Henry Street in Dublin this afternoon at a vigil for Eve Silka. The 35-year-old died after being restrained by security guards following an alleged shoplifting incident last Friday. Video footage appearing to show Mr. Sakila being restrained has since circulated widely online. Jessica, who's originally from the Congo and attended today's vigil, says somebody should have stepped in to help.
6: Hundreds of people stood around watching. Nobody intervened. Why? That's my genuine question. Why? This is literally just a thing on empathy. People are lacking simple empathy. It's not a black versus white issue. This is just a human justice issue. It's wrong. It's morally wrong.
2: €120 million road transporter support scheme is opening for applications tomorrow. The Transport Minister, Dara O'Brien, has confirmed the scheme's commencement this evening following its announcement by government last month. The scheme provides financial support to licensed hauliers, their own account sector and commercial coach operators to help cope with increased fuel costs arising from the war in the Middle East. The application form on the Department of Transport's website will open from tomorrow. In the UK, police are urging potential victims of sexual assault in the reality show Married at First Sight UK to come forward. Two women have claimed in a documentary that they were raped during filming, while a third has made misconduct allegations. Channel 4's chief executive insists the show's got some of the most robust welfare checks in the industry, but has ordered a review. It's 4 minutes past nine.
7: And in sport, Bournemouth 1, Man City 0 is the latest score at the Vitality Stadium. As it stands, Arsenal will be Premier League champions tonight for the first time in 22 years. City need a win to take the Premier League title fight to the final day of the season. Tottenham are currently trailing 1-0 to Chelsea at Stamford Bridge. The Enzo Fernandez strike means that as it stands, the relegation battle will go down to the final day of the season. Tottenham are currently just 2 points ahead of West Ham in the drop zone. Southampton have been expelled from the Championship playoffs, with Middlesbrough reinstated to take on Hull in Saturday's final at Wembley. This comes after Southampton admitted multiple breaches of EFL regulations for filming Middlesbrough's training session ahead of the semi-finals. The Saints have also been handed a four-point deduction for the 2026-27 season. Southampton have lodged an appeal and their hearing will take place tomorrow. Plenty of fans have had their say on the news.
8: If they're guilty, they're guilty and they deserve to get what's coming to them.
9: As a fan, I feel let down by the club, to be honest.
10: I think it's a storm in a teacup.
8: The club needs to suffer if they've done wrong.
7: World number two Carlos Alcaraz has withdrawn from the grass court season due to a wrist injury. The two-time Wimbledon champion says that although his recovery is going well, he's still not ready to compete this summer. The Spaniard has been out of action since sustaining his injury at the Barcelona Open in April. Carlos Finn Lynch was victorious today at the ILCA European Championships in Croatia. The 30-year-old won his only race of the day before racing was abandoned due to a lightning storm. Both Lynch and teammate Ewan McMahon have secured qualification for the Gold Fleet due to take place tomorrow. Ulster, Munster and Connacht will all be at home for the first round of their upcoming URC fixtures in September, while Leinster will be playing the Lions in South Africa. That was your news and sports. I'm Eve Conway. It's 6 minutes past nine.
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13: Tuesday evening here on Galway Bay FM. Let's look at the weather. Mostly cloudy overnight. Further scattered showers expected. Some of them will band together. There's a new one. To give prolonged falls of rain at times with lowest temperatures 8 to 10 degrees. There'll be a mixture of clouds, sunny spells and isolated showers for tomorrow once again, and highs of 13 to 15 degrees. Well, you're very welcome along here on Galway Bay FM. It's the Nightfly keeping you company until midnight. 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
15: with Donal Mahan.

Grace Jones, Walking in the Rain. We've been doing a lot of that lately, haven't we? The heavy bursts of showers for the last few days. Looking brighter though over the weekend and into next week, with temperatures finally rising and feeling a little bit more like summer. Hopefully, fingers crossed. Donald Mahan with you till 12. You're very welcome along here to the Nightfly on Tuesday night. We've got a great show lined up for you. Irish Corner coming up a little bit later at 10:30. Another song from our album of the week from 1992. We're featuring Automatic for the People from REM, and a song that you'll all know from it. At about 11:15, we'll be doing that later. But you can get in touch anytime here on the show, as always. We'd love to hear from you. And the number is 086 38 33 553. Hello to Jimmy, who's listening in. Thank you for your text. And a song on the way for you very shortly. I'll be getting around to that in the next 10 or 15 minutes time, but we'll be keeping it easy here for a while. This is Chris Rea.

0: Chris Weir, Wire to the Moon on the Night Fly. 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It's all about celebrating community and summer evenings that we hope are coming very soon and good times as well. So we'll be keeping the soundtrack going right here on the Night Fly on Galway Bay FM after this.
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Ed Sheeran, and that's Eyes Closed on Galway Bay FM's Nightfly. Breda is listening in South Carolina in the USA to the show tonight. Well, great to have you with us. What is it, South Carolina, but probably 5 hours behind us, so you're still very early evening, late afternoon there. But welcome along to the Nightfly here until midnight. Well, or midnight at least. Good to have you listening in. And if you'd like to get in touch, 086-3833-553 is the number. Congratulations once again to our latest €1,000 cash splash winner, and it's Carmel Moran from New Inn who was picked out as the winner today on 3 to 5 Drive. That means Galway Bay FM has now given away a total of €7,000 so far, and you could be next. The €40,000 cash splash is continuing all this week, with €1,000 being given away every single day. 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They're €10 or 6 for 50. 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And our next €1,000 will be given away tomorrow. 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

0: Galway's best music mix here on the night flight, Duran Duran and Ordinary World, who are absolutely huge in the 80s, still are, and still performing. But I see here Harry Styles fans are about to drop a staggering amount of money at Wembley in England for his concerts. New research says that people heading to his Together shows are set to spend £1.1 billion in total, sterling that is. That's everything from travel to hotels and merchandise and whatever else you convince yourself that you need on the day. So on average, each fan is expected to shell out £981. That would be over €1,000 in our money, wouldn't it? Which is more than what people spend to see the likes of even Taylor Swift or the Oasis anniversary shows. Would you go to see Harry Styles? Would you be convinced? We've got some Harry Styles on the way.
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George Michael, Careless Whisper. You're listening to The Nightfly here. Smooth, easy listening songs right through until midnight. We have our Nightfly mixtape coming up a little bit later on for you too. And the Irish Corner at 10:30. This is Daryl Hall and John Oates and Fall in Philadelphia.

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9: It's 10 o'clock. Good evening, I'm Daniel Pitcher. Organisers of the Global Summit Flotilla say that there are now 14 Irish citizens in Israeli custody. The aid boats on their way to Gaza were intercepted by the IDF in international waters, with the Foreign Affairs Minister, Helen McEntee, calling for the immediate release of Irish citizens. President Catherine Connolly's sister, Dr. Margaret Connolly, is one of those detained. Her husband, Declan Bree, says that he's yet to hear from her.
10: I had a brief call from Margaret yesterday. Before the interception, she told me Israeli military ships were approaching the flotilla. However, within minutes, the phone signal dropped, and I expect that was due to the Israelis jamming the communications from the flotilla. And in keeping with protocol, she would have then thrown her phone overboard before the Israelis boarded the boat. So since then, I've had no communication from Margaret.
9: The head of RTE says he believes the organisation has paid a price for transparency. Kevin Backhurst met the media minister, Patrick O'Donovan, earlier to discuss the reclassification of presenter Derek Mooney's pay. Mooney should have appeared in a top 10 earner list for the broadcaster over a number of years, but was omitted because of how his work was classified. Kevin Backhurst told reporters after the meeting he's not aware of any other issues around presenter pay at the broadcaster.
11: Just think it's a shame when you're trying to be transparent, even when you uncover an issue, you resolve it and you put it out in the public domain very quickly, actually, that it actually opens up a whole range of other stuff, which is frankly just not the case. This is a one-off thing that we discovered, you know?
9: There were emotional scenes on Henry Street in Dublin this afternoon at a vigil for Eves Sakila. The 35-year-old died after being restrained by security guards following an alleged shoplifting incident last Friday. Video footage appeared to show Mr. Sakila being restrained and has since circulated widely online. Jessica, who is originally from Congo and attended today's vigil, says somebody should have stepped in to help.
12: Hundreds of people stood around watching. Nobody intervened. Why? That's my genuine question. Why? This is literally just a thing on empathy. People are lacking simple empathy. It's not a black versus white issue. This is just a human justice issue. It's wrong. It's morally wrong.
9: Two teenage boys remain in Garda custody this evening following a serious assault in Blanchardstown in Dublin last weekend. A man in his 30s remains in a critical condition after he was found unconscious on Mill Road on Sunday afternoon. Two boys, both in their mid-teens, are being questioned at Garda station in West Dublin. Gardaí are appealing for witnesses and are particularly looking to speak to a woman who was in a silver Suzuki parked at Connolly Hospital around the time of the incident. Dog breeders with seven or more breeding dogs will be required to sign up to a national register under proposed new legislation. The Agriculture Minister says the laws represent a significant overhaul of the current rules and will improve the welfare of dogs and puppies. Dog breeders will have to present puppies for sale with their mother and have to notify local authorities of sales or transfers. Minister Martin Hayden outlines the penalties and says that third-party sales will be banned.
13: For those who aren't in compliance, the legislation will be significantly enhanced. Fines of up to €250,000 or imprisonment for serious offences. How many of your listeners would have bought their much-loved family pet, their dog, in a car park, in a public car park, from somebody not knowing where they had been bred or how long they've been with their mother for?
9: The US Vice President says he can't say with confidence a peace deal will be done with Iran. His boss, Donald Trump, told reporters earlier that leaders in Tehran were begging to reach an agreement. Teddy Vance says that there are two other options. One is to aggressively negotiate. Here's his view on the other.
14: The option B is that we could restart the military campaign to continue to prosecute the case, to continue to try to achieve America's objectives. And we could talk a little bit about what that looks like, but that's not what the president wants, and I don't think it's what the Iranians want either.
9: It's 4 minutes past 10.
15: And in sport, Arsenal are Premier League champions for the first time since 2004. Manchester City's failure to beat Bournemouth tonight means that the North London team cannot be overtaken on the final day. Former Arsenal striker Alan Smith speaks about the significance of this achievement.
16: It's been a long, long wait. Deserving champions. Manchester City did not have enough tonight, or as it turns out, during the season as a whole.
15: Bournemouth are now also guaranteed European football for the first time in their history. Tottenham are currently trailing 2-1 to Chelsea at Stamford Bridge. The result means that as it stands, the relegation battle will go down to the final day of the season. Tottenham are currently just 2 points ahead of West Ham in the drop zone and face Everton on Sunday. West Ham need a victory against Leeds and need Spurs to lose to secure their own safety from relegation. Southampton have been expelled from the Championship playoffs, with Middlesbrough reinstated to take on Hull in Saturday's final at Wembley. This comes after Southampton admitted multiple breaches of EFL regulations for filming Middlesbrough's training session ahead of the semi-finals. The Saints have also been handed a 4-point deduction for the 2026-27 season. Southampton have lodged an appeal and their hearing will take place tomorrow. World number 2 Carlos Alcaraz has withdrawn from the grass court season due to a wrist injury. The two-time Wimbledon champion says that although his recovery is going well, he's still not ready to compete this summer. The Spaniard has been out of action since sustaining his injury at the Barcelona Open in April. And Carlos Finn Lynch was victorious today at the ILCA European Championships in Croatia. The 30-year-old won his only race of the day before racing was abandoned due to a lightning storm. Both Lynch and teammate Ewan McMahon have secured qualification for the Gold Fleet due to take place tomorrow. That was your news and sports. I'm Eve Conway. It's 6 minutes past 10.
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18: Mostly cloudy overnight with further scattered showers. Some showers will band together to give prolonged falls of rain at times, and lowest temperatures 8 to 10 degrees. Tomorrow, a mixture of cloud, sunny spells and isolated showers during the morning. Further cloud arriving in the afternoon and evening. Highs of 13 to 15 degrees. It's the Nightfly until midnight here on Galway Bay FM, wherever you are. Thank you for listening in. Donald Mahan keeping you company till then.
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Michael Jackson, Off the Wall. His biopic at the moment has reclaimed the top spot of the UK box office, and a lot of his music too. But one of my favourite songs from him from the past. Now, don't forget, coming up tomorrow, just looking through our entertainment guide, the Incognito Secret Art Sale, which is in which the artist remains top secret until the deal is done. That's how it works. It's taking place tomorrow in aid of Jack and Jill Children's Foundation. And there's almost 2,000 original postcard artworks up for grabs. And the collection can be viewed at incognito.ie. That's incognito.ie. So check that out. And maybe you'd like to go along too. The best music from now until midnight here on The Nightfly. Found this lovely version of a Corgi song. This is from Sharon Corr of The Corrs.

0: Olivia Dean, So Easy. It's Galway's best music mix and the Night Flight until midnight here on Galway Bay FM. Irish Corner soon. We have an old memory from Electronic on the way, but after the break, it's Eric Carmen and Hungry Eyes.
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9: The Night Fly with Donald.

lovely from Kingfisher next to me here on the Nightfly Tuesday night. Hope you're keeping well. Tonight in the Irish Corner, I've got a beautiful track from a rising voice on the Irish music scene. It's Riva, originally from County Donegal and now based in Belfast.

She's been building a reputation for some great music, blending indie folk with modern cinematic sound, and it's picked up the attention for its songwriting, or her songwriting, and this is her latest track that we're going to play for you. That's her Irish Corner song for tonight, Riva, and a song called Take What You Can.

the Irish Corner tonight, that's Riva and Take What You Can. Back to our classic album of the week now, and this is from REM's Automatic for the People, released in 1992. Everybody Hurts.

0: classic album from the 90s, R.E.M.'s Automatic for the People That Everybody Hurts. Well, Ace Galway with Gary McMahon is back on the radio tomorrow evening at 8 p.m. And a great show lined up, I see. We'll be hearing from the Breton Celtic rock legend Alan Stifel in advance of his return to Galway next week to celebrate his 60 years of Celtic music. Gary celebrates the 30th year of the Galway Early Music Festival with Mark Dooley ahead of the festival this weekend. The fifth issue of Galway literary magazine Ragara is published this weekend, and we'll be hearing what to expect also on the show. Plus all the usual news on the arts, culture and entertainment for Galway City and County. Don't miss it. 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

The Night Flight till midnight here on a Tuesday night in Galway Bay FM. Steely Dan, Hey 19, that's for Martin. Looking for a bit of Steely on the show tonight. Hope you enjoy that. We're here till midnight. We have a Night Flight mixtape coming up. Three songs back to back. That's after the news at 11 o'clock here on your station, Galway Bay FM. And the best music mix. And we've got one to take us a little closer to news at 11 o'clock. This is Spandau Ballet and Gold.

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9: It's 11 o'clock. I'm Daniel Pitcher. The US vice president says he can't say with confidence a peace deal will be done with Iran. His boss, the president, Donald Trump, told reporters earlier that leaders in Tehran were begging to reach an agreement. J.D. Vance says that there are two options. One is to aggressively negotiate. Here's his view on the other.
10: The option B is that we could restart the military campaign to continue to prosecute the case, to continue to try to achieve America's objectives. And we could talk a little bit about what that looks like, but that's not what the president wants, and I don't think it's what the Iranians want either.
9: Organisers of the Global Summit Flotilla say that there are now 14 Irish citizens in Israeli custody. The aid boats on their way to Gaza are being intercepted by the IDF in international waters. Foreign Affairs Minister Helen McEntee is calling for the immediate release of Irish citizens. President Catherine Connolly's sister is among those detained. Dr. Margaret Connolly's husband, Declan Bree, says he's yet to hear from her.
11: I had a brief call from Margaret yesterday before the interception. She told me Israeli military ships were approaching the flotilla. However, within minutes, the phone signal dropped, and you know, I expect that was due to the Israelis jamming the communications from the flotilla. And in keeping with protocol, she would have then thrown her phone overboard before the Israelis boarded the boat.
9: Two teenage boys remain in Garda custody this evening following a serious assault in Blanchardstown in Dublin last weekend. A man in his 30s remains in a critical condition after he was found unconscious on Mill Road on Sunday afternoon. Two boys, both aged in their mid-teens, are being questioned at a Garda station in West Dublin. Garda are appealing for witnesses, especially looking to speak to a woman who was in a silver Suzuki parked at Connolly Hospital around the time of the incident. The swearing-in of a jury in the historical sex offences trial of Jeffrey Donaldson could begin on Tuesday. A court today heard that the trial is on track to start next week. Proceedings against the former DUP leader and his wife have been delayed twice due to medical issues related to her. 63-year-old Mr. Donaldson has pleaded not guilty to 18 alleged offences, including one count of rape and an allegation of indecent assault and gross indecency. His wife Eleanor Donaldson, who is 60, denies five charges, including aiding and abetting. A new project funded by Creative Ireland is looking to record and preserve Kilkenny's living heritage. ARTHU, which has been jointly run by the County Kilkenny Heritage Office and the UCD School of Geography, is looking to better understand the aspects of the county's living heritage that's important to people. Four community conversations are set to go ahead over the next few weeks. County Kilkenny Heritage Officer Regina Fitzpatrick wants older generations to share their stories.
12: These are the types of changes that tend to not be documented in books or even in, you know, in media very much. This is the type of change that communities and families notice. We're really trying to get at, I suppose, mainly older people coming together and sharing memories of how life was.
9: Non-melanoma type skin cancers are increasing among young people due to chronic UV exposure. The HSE warns intense short bursts of exposure, such as sunbeds and deliberately tanning in the sun, rapidly develop skin damage. 11,000 people are diagnosed with skin cancer every year here, and it's totally avoidable through sun-smart practices. The King and Queen in the UK have performed with a folk group, Sip Twisky, and met charity beneficiaries during a visit to Belfast today. Camilla says that the drink was quite strong and she smiled for the cameras. She also visited a primary school in South Belfast known for its diverse pupil community. These children were excited to see the royal visitor.
13: I feel like our school is important and we are special from other schools.
14: She was nice. It was so fun and I touched her hand and I hugged her.
15: It was good and nice. I like her.
9: It's 4 minutes past 11.
16: And in sport, Arsenal are Premier League champions for the first time since 2004. Manchester City's failure to beat Bournemouth tonight means that the North London team cannot be overtaken on the final day. City manager Pep Guardiola believes that the best team won the league.
17: We were close to arriving at the last moment and just, of course, on behalf of all Man City, all my team, congratulate Arsenal, Mikel, staff, backroom staff, all the players, fans for this the Premier League, and they deserve.
16: Bournemouth are now also guaranteed European football for the first time in their history. Tottenham's 2-1 loss to Chelsea means the relegation battle will go down to the final day of the season. Tottenham are currently just 2 points ahead of West Ham in the drop zone and face Everton on Sunday. West Ham need a victory against Leeds and need Spurs to lose to secure their own safety from relegation. Southampton have been expelled from the Championship playoffs, with Middlesbrough reinstated to take on Hull in Saturday's final at Wembley. This comes after Southampton admitted multiple breaches of EFL regulations for filming Middlesbrough's training session ahead of the semi-finals. The Saints have also been handed a 4-point deduction for the 2026-27 season. Southampton have lodged an appeal and their hearing will take place tomorrow. World number 2 Carlos Alcaraz has withdrawn from the grass court season due to a wrist injury. The 2-time Wimbledon champion says that although his recovery is going well, he's still not ready to compete this summer. The Spaniard has been out of action since sustaining his injury at the Barcelona Open in April. And Carlos Finn Lynch was victorious today at the ILCA European Championships in Croatia. The 30-year-old won his only race of the day before racing was abandoned due to a lightning storm. Both Lynch and teammate Ewan McMahon have secured qualification for the Gold Fleet due to take place tomorrow. That was your news and sports. I'm Eve Conway. It's 6 minutes past the hour.
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20: Mostly cloudy overnight with further scattered showers. Some of them will be heavy and prolonged. Lowest temperatures of 8 to 10 degrees Celsius. A mixture of cloud, sunny spells and isolated showers during the morning and for tomorrow. Further cloud will arrive in the afternoon and evening with highs of 13 to 15 Celsius. The Nightfly until midnight. Welcome along. Donald Mahan with you until 12. And it's time for our Nightfly mixtape. 3 songs back to back, chosen specially for you.
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0: Nightfly Mixtape on Galway Bay FM for Tuesday night, and that's Will to Power, Baby I Love Your Way. The Pretenders there too with Him to Her, and Sheryl Crow and Run Baby Run. Hope you enjoy those. More tomorrow night after the 11 o'clock news. Congratulations, well done to our latest €1,000 cash splash winner today, Carmel Moran from New Inn, and that brings us to a total of €7,000 we've given away so far. Will you be next? 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

Galway's best music mixed with Hozier and Eat Your Young. Not the most flattering song titles. It's the Nightfly until 12. And just a reminder to you that Connacht Rugby and HelloFresh have teamed up this summer to help families keep kids active during the holidays while making mealtimes that little bit easier at home. And to celebrate the partnership, Gary and Galway Bay FM's Big Bay Breakfast in the morning once again. He'll be giving listeners the chance to win one of four places at the Connacht Rugby summer camps this week. Now, it's a brilliant opportunity for young rugby fans to get involved and stay active and learn new skills and enjoy the summer with Connacht Rugby coaches. And meanwhile, Galway United are back at Eamon DC Park on Friday night, the 22nd, with the Bohemians coming to town for what promised to be another huge night under the lights. Kickoff is at 7:45. And with the atmosphere at DC Park lately, it's shaping up to be a cracker. And if you tune in to Ronan Lardner on the live wire, he's got tickets to give away tomorrow. So make sure you listen in for your chance to win.

0: Glenn Frey and Smuggler's Blues on Galway Bay FM's Nightfly. A brilliant memory from a Miami Vice soundtrack, I think that was, way back in the day. Now, tomorrow on Galway 360, tune in, because this week on Galway Bay FM, tech is part of Galway 360 after 5 tomorrow. Louise is joined by Galway man Stuart Dempsey, founder and CEO of Gamerfest and Nexus and the Dublin Games Conference. Stay with us here on the Nightfly. Back in just a minute.
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I'm kind of liking that from Niall Horan. That's Dinner Party here on Galway's Best Music Mix. And that's where we leave it for Tuesday night on The Night Flight. Thank you for your company as always over the last few hours, and hopefully we've helped you wind down the day with some great music and a few memories along the way. But I'll be back with you again tomorrow night from 9 p.m. through to midnight with more of your favourites and some classic tracks and plenty more to keep you company into the late hours. Until then, take care of yourselves, enjoy the rest of your night, and from me, have a very good night.

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11: It's midnight, I'm Daniel Pitcher. The US Vice President says he can't say with confidence a peace deal will be done with Iran. His boss, the President, Donald Trump, told reporters earlier leaders in Tehran were begging to reach an agreement. J.D. Vance says that there are two options. One is to aggressively negotiate. Here's his view on the other.
12: The option B is that we could restart the military campaign to continue to prosecute the case, to continue to try to achieve America's objectives. And we could talk a little bit about what that looks like, but that's not what the president wants, and I don't think it's what the Iranians want either.
11: The head of RTE says he believes the organization has paid the price for transparency. Kevin Backhurst met with the media minister, Patrick O'Donovan, earlier to discuss the reclassification of presenter Derek Mooney's pay. Mooney should have appeared in the top 10 earner list for being a broadcaster over a number of years, but was omitted because of how his work was classified. Kevin Backhurst told reporters after the meeting he's not aware of any other issues around presenter pay at the broadcaster.
13: Just thinks it's a shame when you're trying to be transparent, even when you uncover an issue, you resolve it and you put it out in the public domain very quickly, actually, that it actually opens up a whole range of other stuff, which is frankly just not the case. This is a one-off thing that we discovered, you know.
11: Organisers of the Global Summit Flotilla say that there are now 14 Irish citizens in Israeli custody. The aid boats were on their way to Gaza and intercepted by the IDF in international waters. Foreign Affairs Minister Helen McEntee has called for their immediate release. President Catherine Connolly's sister is among those detained. Dr. Margaret Connolly's husband Declan Bree says that he's yet to hear from her.
14: I had a brief call from Margaret yesterday before the interception. She told me Israeli military ships were approaching the flotilla. However, within minutes, the phone signal dropped. And, you know, I expect that was due to the Israelis jamming the communications from the flotilla. And in keeping with protocol, she would have then thrown her phone overboard before the Israelis boarded the boat.
11: Two teenage boys remain in Garda custody tonight following a serious assault in Blanchardstown in Dublin last weekend. A man in his late 30s is in critical condition after he was found unconscious on Mill Road on Sunday afternoon. The two boys, both aged in their mid-teens, were being questioned at the Garda station in West Dublin. Garda are appealing for witnesses, particularly looking to speak to a woman who was in a silver Suzuki parked at Connolly Hospital around the time of the incident. Non-melanoma type skin cancers are increasing among young people due to chronic UV exposure. The HSE warns intense short bursts of exposure such as sunbeds and deliberately tanning in the sun rapidly develop skin damage. 11,000 people are diagnosed with skin cancer here every year and is totally avoidable through smart practices. Nurse tutor at the Centre for Nursing and Midwifery Education, Celine Daly, says that there are three sunbeds before the age of 20 can increase the risk of skin cancer.
15: It's interesting to see that we're seeing younger people now with these non-melanoma type skin cancers, meaning they're getting a whole blast of UV light. Remember that clock on your car? They're clocking up that UV exposure through sunbed use, through chronic exposing their skin, through wearing less clothes, through deliberately trying to tan, and that's causing these type of lesions.
11: The King and Queen have performed with a folk group, sipped whiskey and met with charity beneficiaries during a visit to Belfast. Camilla says that the drink was quite strong and she still smiled for the cameras. She also visited a primary school in South Belfast known for its diverse pupil community, and these children were excited to see the royal visitor.
16: I feel like our school is important and we are special from other schools.
17: She was nice. It was so fun and I touched her hand and I hugged her. It was good and nice. I like her.
11: That's the latest from the newsroom at 4 minutes past midnight.
18: And in sport, Arsenal are Premier League champions for the first time since 2004. Manchester City's failure to beat Bournemouth tonight means that the North London team cannot be overtaken on the final day. City manager Pep Guardiola believes that the best team won the league.
19: We were close to arriving at the last moment, and just, of course, on behalf of all Man City, my team, congratulate Arsenal, Mikel, staff, backroom staff, all the players, fans, for this the Premier League, and they deserve.
18: Bournemouth are now also guaranteed European football for the first time in their history. Tottenham's 2-1 loss to Chelsea means the relegation battle will go down to the final day of the season. Tottenham are currently just 2 points ahead of West Ham in the drop zone and face Everton on Sunday. West Ham need a victory against Leeds and need Spurs to lose to secure their own safety from relegation. Southampton have been expelled from the Championship playoffs, with Middlesbrough reinstated to take on Hull in Saturday's final at Wembley. This comes after Southampton admitted multiple breaches of EFL regulations for filming Middlesbrough's training session ahead of the semi-finals. The Saints have also been handed a 4-point deduction for the 2026-27 season. Southampton have lodged an appeal and their hearing will take place tomorrow. World number 2 Carlos Alcaraz has withdrawn from the grass court season due to a wrist injury. The two-time Wimbledon champion says that although his recovery is going well, he's still not ready to compete this summer. The Spaniard has been out of action since sustaining his injury at the Barcelona Open in April. And Carlos Finn Lynch was victorious today at the ILCA European Championships in Croatia. The 30-year-old won his only race of the day before racing was abandoned due to a lightning storm. Both Lynch and teammate Ewan McMahon have secured qualification for the Gold Fleet due to take place tomorrow. That was your news and sports. I'm Eve Conway. It's 6 minutes past the hour.
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23: Maginois, Awincha Nagaljeva. You're very welcome to Galway Talks. Coming up on the programme today, Galway activists detained after Israeli forces intercept Gaza aid flotilla. EPA finds almost 6 out of 10 septic tanks fail inspections, putting drinking water wells and rivers at risk. 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Advocacy group want reform of nursing home discharge process. 3.25 million euro in additional government support to advance Galway Regional Aquatic Project. Galway's Green Earth Organics marks 20 years in business with the announcement of a new sustainability festival. We'll speak to Gardaí. We'll hear about Cheerfest. 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Financial abuse awareness campaign has been launched, and we'll have live music from Niall Teague. Plus, your chance to win with thanks to the Cash Splash. All that and a lot more coming up between now and 12 on Galway Talks. 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If you missed our Galway West by-election debate last night, it is up on our website and on our podcast channels as well. You can find the link on our social media channels if you want to listen back to 16 of the 17 candidates who joined us in the Galmont Hotel last night. I want to move on this morning, though, because Israeli forces have intercepted a Gaza-bound aid flotilla carrying Irish activists, including the present Catherine Conley's sister, Dr. Margaret Conley. 11 Irish citizens are now reported detained after the vessels were stopped in international waters. We'll hear reaction from the Ireland-Palestine Alliance and listeners across Galway as pressure mounts on government to respond. Let's hear first, though, from the President's sister, Dr. Margaret Conley.
0: Hello, my name is Dr. Margaret Conley. I am an Irish citizen and I work in Sligo, Ireland. If you are watching this video, it means I have been kidnapped from my boat in the flotilla by the Israeli occupying forces and am now being held illegally in an Israeli prison. I am so proud to be taking part in this flotilla. It is the largest to date.
23: We're now joined on the line to discuss this by Eamon Meehan, who is the chair of SADACA, the Ireland-Palestine Alliance. Eamon, good morning and thanks for joining us on Galway Talks this morning. What is your reaction to yesterday's detention of Irish citizens?
1: Well, it's a criminal act. They were in international waters. They had sailed from a port in Turkey last Thursday. They were over 100 nautical miles from Gaza. And therefore, they were in international waters. And the Israeli Navy has absolutely no right to detain them. So they literally, this was an act of piracy, and these people have been kidnapped, included, as you said, 11 Irish citizens. The Israelis will claim, obviously, that, well, you know, we were never going to allow these people to get to Gaza. And the closer they get to Gaza, the more difficult it is to intercept them. So they do it on the high seas. And literally, they did it within sight of Cyprus, which is a member of the European Union. And despite distress calls from some of the boats to the Cypriot Coast Guard, absolutely nothing. They did nothing to defend these people, to rescue them, despite the fact that many of them are EU citizens. So the real background to this is these people aren't doing this because they've nothing else to do for their summer holidays or they want to go on a cruise. The situation in Gaza is absolutely catastrophic. We don't hear much about it anymore, but every single day, without exception, Israel bombs and kills Gazans, men, women and children in Gaza. It has absolutely and totally failed to keep its promises when this so-called ceasefire was agreed last October. Only a fraction of the aid which was supposed to get into Gaza through Israel is actually allowed in, and absolutely no rebuilding materials, no concrete, no bricks, nothing, no timber, nails, anything at all that you could use in construction. None of that is allowed in. And they're basically saying until Hamas completely disarms, nothing will be reconstructed in Gaza. And that is a complete breach of the agreement from last October. So just the final thing I'd say, John, is that Palestine is illegally occupied by Israel. That was stated very clearly by the International Court of Justice in 2024. Palestinians do not need to negotiate their freedom. It is a fundamental right, and what Israel is doing is a grave breach of international law. Several, including the Prime Minister, are the subject of arrest warrants for the International Criminal Court. Three more ministers' arrest warrants have now been sought by the Criminal Court. So that's the state we're dealing with. And literally, 2.1 million people in Gaza live in absolute wretched conditions without enough food, enough water, no sanitation. Most of them live in tents. And that's what these humanitarians on this flotilla were trying to do, to raise the profile, to bring a very small amount of humanitarian aid, but really to break the blockade. And that blockade by Israel is completely illegal. Mm. So that's where we're at, and that's the background.
2: Did they actually expect to make land in Gaza this time around, Eamon? Because it's not the first attempt.
1: Yeah. No, I've spoken to people who were on the earlier flotilla, who, after being detained in Israel for a number of days, were deported. So they tell me, and I also know Caoimhe Butterley, who is a spokesperson for the flotilla, they know they're going to be intercepted. But at the same time, why continue this? Because what Israel is doing is a criminal act. The people of Gaza are living in complete despair. And these people are doing this to raise the profile. But also, there is a genuine attempt to break the blockade. And at some point, the flotilla hopes, and there will be further flotillas after this one, that at some point, some of those boats will reach land. Like the amount of aid they have on board is minuscule. So you can say, first and foremost, it is a humanitarian effort. It is an effort to show that Gaza is being blockaded. They do want to reach Gaza. But I think at the same time, there's an understanding that it is highly likely that all or most of the boats will be captured by the Israeli Navy before they reach Gaza.
2: Mm. Do you have concern for the likes of Dr. Margaret Connolly and some of the other Irish activists who have been detained?
1: Yeah. What's going to happen to them is they will be taken to the port of Ashdod in Israel. They will be taken from the port and then they will be taken to a prison. And the conditions under which they will be kept will be quite severe. They will be fed and they will get water, but they will be physically restrained. They will be confined in groups in small cells. They will have their mattresses removed at about 5 o'clock in the morning, and they will only get them late at night. And they will face constant noise and constant disruption, and verbal and in some cases physical abuse by the Israeli security forces. So that's what I've been told by those who were on the last flotilla and who have been repatriated. And in a number of days, I'm certain that these people will be repatriated as well. So it won't be a pleasant experience. I don't think great harm will be done to them. But at the same time, you know, they will face a certain amount of verbal and physical abuse, and their circumstances will not be pleasant. And, you know, they won't be able to sleep well at night. They won't be fed well. They will, of course, all be interrogated multiple times, and those interrogations are not pleasant.
2: What do you think of the response of the Irish government to this situation?
1: Well, look, the Irish government has made a statement basically saying that Israel should not have taken these people, should not have attacked these boats, and basically warned Israel to take care of the Irish citizens whom they have detained. But look, Ireland and the EU for years have been making statements that are weak beyond understanding. And the Israelis couldn't care less about the statements made by the Irish government. It is absolutely meaningless, and the Israelis just ignore it. The only thing that really will have an impact on how Israel treats Palestinians, whether it's in Gaza or equally in the West Bank, is through sanctions imposed by individual member states of the EU and by the EU itself on Israel, so that there is an economic shock for that country to bring it to its senses, because there has to be space created for the Palestinian people in their own land. And until such time as that happens, there is not going to be peace. And until there is a series of sanctions imposed on Israel, Israel is not going to comply with its obligations under international law. So, you know, the Occupied Territories Bill needs to be passed. Tomorrow, there is a vote in Dáil Éireann on a bill brought in by Richard Boyd Barrett and People Before Profit to sanction Israel, to cease economic activity between Ireland and Israel, and to impose financial restrictions and to restrict investments by Irish people in Israel. Now, if the government really is intent on doing something to encourage Israel to improve the situation of the Palestinian people, it should support that bill and not defeat it.
2: Would you accept that since Viktor Orban's loss in the Hungarian election, there has been moves at an EU level, including sanctions on settlers?
1: Yes. At the last meeting of the European Council a couple of weeks ago, they introduced sanctions on four settler organisations that raise money internationally and literally fund and pay for settlers to go to the Palestinian West Bank and to build illegal outposts and to build settlements there. So four of those organizations have been sanctioned, and also three individual settlers. Now, we've been told who the organizations are, but we haven't been told who the three settlers are, right? Three, right? There are 750,000 illegal Israeli settlers in the West Bank, and three of them are sanctioned. Now, they're quite likely to be three senior Israeli officials, and Smotrich and Ben-Gvir could be among those. But the reality is these people don't care about sanctions, you know. They probably have no investments in Europe anyway. They have no intention of traveling to Europe. They don't want visas to come to Europe. This is absolutely and utterly meaningless. It has no impact on their activities, no impact on their daily lives. And it's a sop, really. And it's the EU pretending that it is doing something to sanction Israel, to force Israel to bring about a two-state solution or to provide for fundamental human rights for Palestinians. It's not enough. Okay, maybe it's a start, and maybe the first meeting after Orban, it's something. But it absolutely will have no impact on Israel's activities against Palestinians.
2: In terms of the Occupied Territories Bill, we hear about these ongoing legal difficulties. It now sounds like it could be as late as 2029 before it ever is passed in this country. Do you accept those ongoing difficulties with it? I've had the likes of Independent Senator Gerard Crowell make the point to me that it's wrong to do it just on Israeli-occupied territories, that you need to extend it to other countries. He gave the example of Georgia, who has occupied territories in their jurisdiction.
1: Well, when the original bill was drafted by Sadaka in 2016, actually, 10 years ago, it wasn't confined to Palestine. It was a bill covering any area which was designated by the United Nations as occupied territory. So the International Court of Justice issued a ruling in July of 2024 that the occupation of Palestine by Israel was unlawful. So the Irish government then thought, okay, that's the highest court in the world, basically saying the occupation of Palestine is unlawful. So then they changed the bill to just be on Palestine on the basis of that ruling. They then said, well, you know, we believe that we have, we can lawfully ban trade in goods. Trade in services, they're saying, is complicated. Now, I don't actually believe that it is complicated. Airbnb, for instance, is one of those companies that provides a service. And if you can go on the Airbnb website and you can go to the West Bank area and you can find a place to go and have a holiday. Now, most of those are homes illegally built by Israeli settlers on Palestinian land. And Airbnb, despite the International Court of Justice ruling, continues to offer these homes for rent on its website. And of course, it is headquartered in Ireland for Europe and the Middle East and Africa. So it is very easy for the Irish government to introduce a bill that says, well, Airbnb, it is illegal for you to any longer offer that while you are headquartered in Ireland. There's no complexity about that, and it's perfectly within the capability of the Irish government to draft a bill to do that. They could, on the other hand, do what they have done in Spain, make it illegal to advertise services. So the Spanish government banned trade in goods with the settlements, and they also banned advertising of services offered in the settlements in Spain. So there's another model which could be followed. But the reality is the Irish government does not want to bring forward the Occupied Territories Bill for one reason and one

0: are complied with, because an advisory notice just means that a septic tank has failed inspection, and there, as we said, there's a couple of reasons why they might fail inspection. So the local authorities have the responsibility to ensure that these septic tanks have been fixed. And then in Galway County, they have a lot more annual inspections. They have 105 inspections to do, and they completed 106 last year. And they also have a reasonably good rate of closing out advisory notices. About 86% of the tanks that have failed inspection in the county have been fixed at this point.
1: And as you said, nationally, 84% are fixed by the end of 2025. And people can actually get grants to help them with that, Lorcan, can't they?
0: Yes, so there's a couple of different grant schemes, but mainly when a septic tank fails a local authority inspection under the EPA's National Inspection Plan, then they would be eligible for a grant. And I suppose the grant aid available increased in 2024 was €5,000. That's been increased to €12,000, and that is there to cover up to 85% of the remediation costs. Now, not every failure will result in large-scale works needed. Sometimes it might be just desludging or doing a bit of work to the percolation area or something like that. But those grants are available to those homeowners that fail a local authority inspection. Now, there's other grant schemes available for septic tanks or properties that are in priority areas for action, and your local authority will be able to advise you on that. And then there's another scheme for the high status objective catchment areas, and again, your local authority can advise you there. There's also more information on the EPA website, there's a number of links in the report as well that people can follow.
1: How much of a factor is it to meet our climate goals and targets to have correctly installed and fully functional septic tanks right across the country?
0: Well, I suppose septic tanks are integral to, to rural Ireland, in that there's no wastewater collection network like there is in urban areas. So each property that has their septic tank, I suppose they're vitally important to treat wastewater adequately and correctly, so they don't pose a risk to human health and the environment. So they are quite ecologically productive, because they rely on, aerobic mechanisms to break down those nutrients and contaminants in the drainage field. So that's why correct maintenance by all homeowners, not just those failing inspection of their septic tanks. So make sure you get them desludged every 3 to 4 years or as appropriate, and make sure that any of the maintainable parts of the septic tank are maintained. And just as we said earlier on, like, septic tanks can be out of sight and out of mind. So just make sure you go down the end of the garden. And just make sure that, like, there isn't ponding or the soil is going soft. And if there is, get a desludge first and make sure there isn't any issues. And also, on another point there, a lot of septic tanks are co-located with drinking water wells on sites, because they're out in the countryside. So we would always say, we would advocate in the EPA for homeowners to test their drinking water wells to make sure that there aren't any harmful pathogens there, bacteria or viruses that could make people sick. Certainly if there's an issue with a septic tank, we would call for homeowners to test their wells to make sure that they're drinking safe and clean water.
1: Okay. I know that 9 local authorities had less than 80% of their issued advisory notices resolved by the end of 2025, which meant that too many faulty septic tank systems continued to be at risk. Was that something that disappointed you?
0: Well, I suppose that there has been a slight improvement actually in the closeout rate for advisory notices. We have a table in our report there that kind of delineates. So, like, we have a green section there that's over 80% closeout rate, and then we have an amber and red section where it's below 80%. And I suppose we are calling on local authorities in that one third of the table to increase their enforcement action and engage with homeowners to ensure that these septic tanks are fixed as soon as possible.
1: A listener just texted in to ask the question, is it not law to have a percolation unit installed on your site? Do you want to answer that one, Lorcan, or is that a silver bullet?
0: I suppose the EPA's code of practice sets out the requirements for new builds and that. Unfortunately, there's a lot of septic tanks that have been installed down through the years that are quite old. So I suppose the main piece there is to ensure that they're maintained.

0: adequately and dislodge so that any percolation area that is installed is working correctly.
1: Lorcan Farrell, EPA Inspector, thanks for joining us in Galway Talks this morning.
0: Thank you very much, John.
1: Still lots to come in the programme today. Coming back next, we're going to hear all about organ donation as Organ Donation Awareness Week continues. 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Aoife McHugh joins us next.
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1: 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Now, as Organ Donor Awareness Week continues, Galway families are sharing deeply personal stories to highlight the life-saving impact of organ donation. Ballinasloe woman Aoife McHugh joins us ahead of a special North-South event at the Circle of Life Garden in Salt Hill this Friday to speak about the legacy of her late sister Jane, whose organ donations helped save four lives after her sudden passing 2 years ago. Galway City Council is also marking the week by lighting its civic offices green in support of the campaign. We are joined on the programme this morning by Aoife McHugh. Aoife, good morning and thanks for joining us on the programme today. Tell us a bit about your family's own story and your late sister Jane. Our condolences to you.
3: Oh, thank you very much. I suppose when it comes to organ donation, it wasn't something that came about as a result of you know, Jane's passing. It was something that Jane had always been passionate about. She had got an organ donor card when she was in her teen years, and you know that she was adamant that if the worst comes to worst, that's, you know, what she wanted to happen. And I suppose as our family, it was our responsibility to honour those wishes. And even in those difficult times, it was, I suppose, given it was our last way to honour her in that respect, you know. And I suppose with regards to Jane, she was generous in life and generous in her passing as well. And I suppose when we were thinking about it in later years and especially around the Organ Donor Awareness Week, you know, we were thinking that, you know, it was the worst time for our family, but hearing the stories of people who have received organ transplants, it was the best time in theirs. And I suppose it was an honour to be part of that, the launch of the week, and, you know, to reflect on it and to know that the gifts that Jane had given have meant so much to those people and who have received transplants, and not only that, but their families as well. And it's important, I suppose, to raise the awareness around it.
1: Do you know, was there a reason that she was so passionate about this cause from such a young age, Aoife?
3: Do you know, it actually came about, it came about from our younger sister, Nullag. So when Nullag was born, she was sick. So she spent some time up in Hollow Street, and she had to receive, in a different way, but she had to receive a blood transfusions, quite a few of them. And then as Nullag, thankfully, she's absolutely 100%. And that was thanks to Hollow Street and those transfusions, those blood donations. And then I suppose then after that, Dad, our father, he would go into the blood donations whenever they were in Ballinasloe. And Jane and I, we used to go in with Dad. And when it came to time when we were 18, we would start as well. And I suppose it was a way of giving back, because we know if the people who had donated blood weren't there, then we wouldn't have had our sister. So it came about, it was sort of a full circle moment. I know blood donation is very different to organ donation, but in some ways there's parallels, because we wouldn't have Nullag without it and our sister. And so I think when she had seen the organ donor card, it was in a pharmacy actually in Ballinasloe, and she said, yeah, I'm going to do that. And at the time I took one as well, and we had asked her mother to sign it, and she was a little bit reticent because of what it would mean, you know, it's an end of life thing that but she ended up signing it, because I suppose we told her that Dad would sign it if she didn't, or we'd sign one another's. So it was something that she was uh, she was really adamant that she wanted. And I suppose then it meant it was something that we were really adamant that being carried out because of how she was when she got the card. And it was something that never left her, as that it was 20 years of holding the same card. So it was an honour for us to carry out those wishes for her.
1: I know yourself and the family were at the launch of Organ Donor Awareness Week at the Mansion House in Dublin. Was that a nice event?
3: Yeah, it was. That it was quite illuminating to see both sides of things. But not only that, just as I said, it's all to raise awareness around, because since there was a lady up there that was given the figures on it, and since COVID, the figures have dropped quite drastically on organ donation. So I think it was to speak on that as well, and to try and bring up those figures again. But yeah, it was you know, we heard stories of families that are waiting on transplants. We heard stories of people who were weeks away from being sent home for palliative care, and then received a phone call. And you know, it was to hear those sort of stories that it's transformed people's lives. It really has to have received the transplants. And yeah, it was heartwarming, you know, to hear that side of things. You know, I suppose we would only hear our side of the loss, but it's to hear the other side too, that it's made a huge, huge difference. And yeah, it was a lovely event, and we were thankful to be part of it. And not only that, we got to meet some medical personnel that would have been involved in the transplant teams in Ireland. And it was, you know, to hear, we would have only heard or spoke to people like that over the phone. So it was nice to put a face to the voice, and I suppose to say thank you to them as well, because they were incredible during the whole process, and, you know, made things quite easier for ourselves in that regard as well. And, you know, they were very kind. So it was nice to be able to say thank you to them as well, and to acknowledge all the hard work that they do.
1: There's also a lovely event taking place this weekend in Salt Hill in the Circle of Life commemorative garden. And it's, I think I misspoke earlier on, it's actually Saturday the 23rd of May at 1:30, organised by the Strange Boat Donor Foundation. That should be a nice event for both people who've received the gift of life and also the families who have lost loved ones like yourself, Aoife.
3: Yeah, it will be. My parents would have been in contact, I suppose, with Martina and Dennis Scoggins, the people who founded the garden. And and they were actually at an event there in 2024. There was another event there in the commemorative garden, and I suppose that day they got to speak to, as you said, speak to both sides. And no more than so the event up in Dublin, it's, you know, to see you can speak to people and you know what it means to people that have received the organ donation, but also you know, to speak to people who are going through the same thing as well. It's a lovely place. There's a great sense of peace in that garden as well, and of course it's open to everybody. But it'll be grand, it'll be nice now, and it's good to sort of highlight all of these things and to know that there's a place there, that you're not alone in it, in what you're going through as a family, that you'll meet people that are going through the same thing. And it's great to have somewhere like that in Galway.
1: And there's going to be a nice element to it, as well as the president attending on the day. There's a stone from the 6th century Bangor Abbey in County Down will be gifted to the garden by Northern Ireland's organ donation and transplant community. So nice to see that collaboration as well, Aoife.
3: Yeah, and I think that's, through going through this organ donor process, you can see that there is a community within it. You know, Like the Irish Kidney Association would have been a big part of the event up in Dublin, but they were highlighting the event in Galway, and also not just the... You just got to see that there's... they've created some sort of a community around it, and as you were saying there with the Bangor and also Galway there, that there is that sense that there's other people out there and we're here to support one another, you know. So it's nice to know that as well. Yeah.
1: Aoife McHugh, thank you for joining us on Galway Talks this morning.
3: Thank you very much. Take care now.
1: And you can find more information on organ donation on the Irish Kidney Association's website as well. Still lots to come on the programme this morning. Coming up next, we hear about an advocacy group who want to reform the nursing home discharge process. Noel Baker, acting editor of the Journal Investigates, joins us after news at 10. Majinwa, Oinchi na Galiva.
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1: 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Now, advocacy groups for older people are raising concerns over people being discharged from nursing homes. The Journal Investigates heard from a number of families whose loved ones were given a month's notice to leave a nursing home. The reasons for discharges included financial and behavioural issues, as well as patient care needs becoming too complex. To get reaction to this, we're joined on the programme by the acting editor of the Journal Investigates, Noel Baker. Noel, good morning and thanks for joining us on the programme today. When did this first come on your radar?
4: It came on my radar a couple of months ago. Professor Mary Rogan, who's a professor at law at Trinity College Dublin, she made a presentation to a couple of members of, or some members of the Oireachtas about related issues to do with this. But I had also been speaking to some social workers and they had actually raised the issue as well. I suppose the point really isn't to suggest that this is rampant, because as we know, the figure quoted in the story is 27,000 older people in nursing homes, and there's obviously many, many more then who have a disability and so on. So the numbers themselves in relation to the complaints made to HICWA about this specific issue, they are small. But as Professor Rogan would have said, it is a hidden but growing problem. And that does seem to also be the opinion of the Irish Association of Social Workers, for example, and also SAGE Advocacy.
1: Why is it a growing problem?
4: Well, I suppose... You know, we are in the middle of an ongoing housing crisis, and we're probably very familiar with, you know, rented accommodation, your rights as a tenant. And then if you look at the situation regarding older persons going into a nursing home, obviously, if you take the views of Magella Beattie from Care Champions, for example, which is another advocacy group, the decision by a family for their loved one to go into a nursing home is obviously pretty seismic in that family anyway, right? And they may have exhausted many other avenues before it's been decided that that's where they're going to go. When they go into the nursing home, typically in this situation now, nursing homes are predominantly private nursing homes as opposed to HSE-operated ones. So you're going in there and you're signing a contract. The contract, to be fair, will stipulate that either side can terminate this arrangement. And the time frame for that is typically a month. But you might think that having made this hugely significant decision that your loved one is now going to be in that nursing home, you know, potentially forever for the rest of their lives. And then something can happen. Circumstances can change. Obviously, it can be something like challenging behavior displayed by a resident. The nursing home may feel that they have no choice. The care needs can change. It could be financial. Bills might not be paid, etc. But there is clearly an issue, no matter what the circumstances of the discharge notice, that if the discharge notice itself, the contract, stipulates that it's just a month, 28 days, 30 days, that is an incredibly narrow time frame within which to organise alternative care for an older person. And as Mary Rogan and others would say, compare that to the circumstances of somebody who's been renting in a property for a certain period of time. It is a different time frame. It is a different situation.
1: Particularly if the person has complex needs.
4: Well, absolutely. And I mean, this is where the idea of transfer trauma comes in, because obviously when you're older, your health situation may become complicated. It could be compromised in some way. You're entering a new environment. there's a very strong argument that that in itself is quite a traumatic thing. I mean, you're dislocated from where you had been living up till now. You're going into the nursing home, but then when you get

0: Alton Road and Miller's Lane. Now, the plans are for a competition standard swimming pool with spectator area, sauna, steam rooms and a multifunctional sports court and a gym. It'll also have a coffee dock, 75 car parking spaces and 89 bike parking spaces as well. To get a reaction to this, we're joined on the programme this morning by Shane Heskin, who's a board member of the Galway Regional Aquatic Project. Shane, good morning and thanks for joining us on Galway Talks this morning. The ball was very much in the government's court as of February gone by, and now that shortfall has been made, you must be delighted, are you?
1: Oh, absolutely thrilled, John. It's just so good news for the Galway area and for the wider area as well. We're going to have, this is so badly needed as a facility for Galway and for the west of Ireland. Indeed, it's going to be a game changer for all, both teaching and swimming of young and old in the West Ireland. It's just going to be fantastic. We couldn't be more happy now. It's been a long haul, but it's been well worth the effort. The whole project is started in a number of years ago. We're nearly 10 years campaigning for this, but we've got it through the line. I think the fact that it's a non-for-profit identity has brought an awful lot of people on board and brought an awful lot of goodwill to it. The whole idea is that we're going to run this as a non-for-profit identity with the idea that we'll keep swimming and everything down to the lowest we possibly can as costs, because the one thing that's stopping some people learning to swim is the cost of getting lessons and so forth. So it's a great day.
0: And how badly needed is a facility like this in Galway City?
1: There's waiting lists everywhere for swimming. There's waiting lists. If you want to, no matter what age you are, if you want to learn to swim, there's waiting ages for it all. In all the swimming clubs, in some of the private operations that run swimming lessons, in Leisureland, everywhere, there is a waiting list for people to learn to swim, which is a terrible, terrible situation to have when we have such a facility as Galway Bay sitting on our doorsteps. And swimming has exploded. COVID was a huge impact, a huge impact on people, especially doing sea swimming, and that has been fantastic. And it's just so much needed. Also, water polo is becoming a very growing sport, and we just cannot facilitate for the amount of people that we want. And then we're also going to have a gym that will be available for basketball and other court sports. And again, the clubs there are just crying for the facilities. What's really fantastic about this pool is three times the size of Leisureland. So what will happen is, like in all things, there are certain times of the day when there's a huge demand, and the big demand for pools is like after school and early evening. And we will be able literally to have maybe three activities going on in the pool at one time. You could have kids being taught to swim at one section, you could have adults being taught another section, and you could have a swimming club in doing swimming training in another section, and you could have upstairs, you could have a basketball club training. So it's going to be a game changer, as I said, for all aquatic sports, but for other sports in Galway.
0: Can I ask you, Shane, is it ambitious enough? For example, could this help nurture the next generation of John Short?
1: I don't know if we'll go there, but I would, to be perfectly honest with you, I think it's more, our emphasis is more on participation and getting people to enjoy and be comfortable in water. It's such a fantastic thing to have in your locker, that you're able to go for a swim, whether you go away with your children or your grandchildren, are able to jump into the pool or when you're on holidays or whatever, and you feel able to do it, and the kids themselves are able to do it. So yes, the pool itself is going to be very, very suitable for all sports and elite sports as well, but we really love the idea that you're going to be able to help so many people to get the joy of swimming, even life-saving and all that side of it.
0: Mm. As I said, city planners have already given the go-ahead to the project as of last June. So how soon do you want to see this going to tender and eventually get into construction?
1: We'll be going to tender at the end of June. We hope to, with the intention of starting the construction October, November.